0: where it's just like, yeah, you look at the unfireable 9-figure contract and you say, you sit. And if that bothers you, you deal with it. See you later. I'm going to go for a walk. Well, like, it's just not.
1: You know, it's not, you don't do it that coldly, but the reality of the situation is he's not playing very good baseball.
0: Sure.
1: And you're trying to win games. So I'm sorry that you're making $25 million a year for 4 more years after this one. And, you know, we owe you, and it's a guaranteed deal. So you're going to get your $100 million, but that doesn't mean that you just get to go out there and play every day because you're a star and you're making a lot of money.
0: I mean, this, again, it's not about tonight. This is about every night.
1: Right. This is about, you know, some game next week when he sits again.
0: I don't see how this is. It's not, but again, today it's about Chapman because we're here today.
1: Right.
0: This is about all of them. It's about, for me, it's about all of them. And I just, we're one night in and Tony's like, boosh, tough puzzle. And I don't know. I feel like, yeah, as a Giants fan, I think you should care about that. I don't think that there's
1: I care about who's out there in the uniform playing.
0: And we should also care about what puts them in their best position to succeed, what puts the team clubhouse in the best spot, the chemistry, the at-bats for everybody. I want the guys who aren't hitting well to get at-bats so they can start trying to hit well. I want the number one prospect in the organization to get a lot of at-bats this year. I don't want him watching Giants games. That's what he did last night.
1: Right.
0: That's a wasted day.
1: So tonight, he gets to play.
0: Yes.
1: And unfortunately, you don't have enough spots to where all of your 9-figure guys can all play at the same time. So you're Matt Chapman, and you have one home run. Last year, you had 21. This year, you have one. Mm-hmm. One singular home run. Your average has gone down and down and down every year, and your OPS is 624. So the numbers would tell me that you're having a bad year at the plate, so especially a bad month or whatever. It's been three or four weeks.
0: Bad 3 weeks, no doubt.
1: So I'm sorry, but that's just the way that it goes tonight.
0: Hopefully
1: tomorrow you can get back in there and we'll hit you seventh and maybe you can actually get a base hit.
0: When I said earlier, you know, if I'm Chapman, I'd be pissed. If you want to make it just about tonight, yeah. That'll be fine. But again, this is not just about tonight. This is about the whole picture and how long. Like, why don't I ask you that? How long do you think Tony can pull this off?
1: This lineup juggling?
0: This dance.
1: Probably a couple weeks, 2 or 3 weeks.
0: Okay, so what are we doing in 2 or 3 weeks? You sending him back down?
1: At that point, you may have a trade for him or you trade a rise. Or if Bryce is hitting or not hitting at this clip, and you give him 60 at-bats or 70 at-bats, and he's hitting about 113, and the strikeout rate is through the roof, then, yeah, you're sending him back down.
0: Okay.
1: And it's not ideal what you want to do, but if you're not playing him up here, and when you are, he's not hitting, then you absolutely have to send him down.
0: Yeah, so two things on that. One, what if he does hit? What if he does hit? Let's do this for 2 weeks, and then you'll make a trade. You understand how rare a trade is in May. I know they already pulled one off.
1: Right.
0: But people are not deadline dealing for Luis Arraez in May. They're not ready to deadline deal yet. The season hasn't taken shape. Nobody even knows who's a contender or not. The whole league thinks they're a contender at this point.
1: Right.
0: We're sitting here talking about the Giants still being in the wild card race.
1: And you're
0: race.
1: Able to trade your 2-time Gold Glove catcher.
0: Yes.
1: On May 9th to a team that, you know.
0: But rare. And that was very surprising.
1: Right.
0: Yeah.
1: And I would imagine that considering what the roster is right now, if Bryce does show that he's ready, he belongs in the show, and you need him in the lineup, well, then it's up to Buster to pick up the phone and figure out what he can do with this roster glut.
0: Yep. And then the other thing you said, what if he's not hitting? Well, if he's not hitting, but also I'm only playing him twice a week, and the rest of the data I'm getting is, hey, Bryce, just sit here, and at 9:15 we'll call you so that you can head up there. By the way, maybe. We might just send you out to the on-deck circle and then call you back. But maybe go up there in a leverage moment and get a hit for us. I don't think you can get data on a 21-year-old in those kinds of at-bats.
1: Absolutely not.
0: Needs to play every day.
1: And that's where I'm confused as to, it's got to be, you know, the management that has decided that this is the course of action that they're going to take, which is he's not going to play every day. He'll play here and there. And if that really is your organizational approach to developing Bryce Eldridge, then that is malpractice because a 21-year-old hitter needs to

0: be in there every day, learn the routine of what it is to be a major leaguer, DH or first base. It doesn't really matter at that point, but to play him on a Tuesday and not Wednesday, and maybe he pinch hits Thursday, and then you go to Sacramento, he gets 5 at-bats in Dodger Stadium, that's not going to be good enough.
1: Yeah. I mean, that. Listen, I mean, we're sitting here talking this out. I actually think at the core of it, I think you and I are on the same page. I don't know if you feel the exact same way I do, but I like Bryce Eldridge, it's a weird feeling because I'm a Giants fan. I'm excited to watch him hit, but I don't think he should be here. I don't think he should be here, you know? And those who are saying, hey, this is about winning, well, explain to me what Bryce Eldridge has ever done to this point that tells you that helps the Giants win. I hope that it does, but give me a break. Playing Bryce Eldridge right now isn't about winning. He's 21 and has had 14 at-bats this year and 2 hits. We have no idea what his attachment is to winning. Playing Bryce Eldridge right now is about developing who you hope to be your next star. But, I mean, if I asked you that, who gives the Giants a better chance to win tonight in that lineup? Matt Chapman or Bryce Eldridge?
0: Oh, it's Bryce Eldridge.
1: How?
0: Because Matt Chapman stinks right now.
1: Bryce Eldridge,
0: that's why.
1: He's never played Major League Baseball before.
0: He has as many home runs this year as Matt Chapman.
1: That's one home run. He has one other hit.
0: Right, and which is about as many as Matt Chapman has had in this entire month.
1: Feels like a projection.
0: It feels like, in the moment, Chapman right now is an automatic out. He's 3 for 35 in May.
1: So is Bryce.
0: Bryce has 2 hits.
1: In 14 at-bats.
0: Matt has 3 in 14 games.
1: Right.
0: So now, in this moment on a Tuesday night, the lefty against Yamamoto, I like his chances.
1: Yamamoto, yeah, I mean, okay.
0: Matt Chapman right now is beyond struggling. So
1: Bryce has never been a good big league hitter yet in his life.
0: Well, that's a tiny sample. That, you want to go small sample Steve, it is.
1: Right, but my question was, like, how do we know that he's more attached to winning? And oh, by the way, you're hucking him in there tonight against one of the best pitchers in the game.
0: Right. Well, how do we know that Matt Chapman isn't washed?
1: We don't.
0: Right.
1: But Matt Chapman has been, first of all, he's an excellent third baseman. He's been a good player through his years. All I'm saying is Bryce Eldridge, hell, Justice De Los Santos watches every at-bat. Earlier today, he comes on and says Bryce looks overmatched in a lot of his at-bats. Matt might be struggling. He's not overmatched. He's a big league ball player.
0: Right.
1: Big time,
0: I mean,
1: long
0: 10
1: time.
0: 10 years, long time, but struggling. So we don't know what Bryce is or can be until you actually see it.
1: Right.
0: So whether or not he should be here, that's not my decision. And, you know, you can think that they shouldn't have brought him up, and he's here. So now play him and see what you have.
1: You're listening to 95.7 The Game, KGMZ, FM and HC1 San Francisco and Odyssey Sports Station in the home of the Golden State Warriors and Valkyries. Always live on the free Odyssey app, coming to you live from the Laughing Monk Studios. Indeed, we got Giants tickets to the game against the White Sox on the 23rd, it's a Saturday. And it's brought to you by Benjamin Moore, that really, really cool. You've probably been seeing the ads, but that really cool Gigante hat, the chain hat, that they're going to be giving away that day. You'll know when you get the cue to call, so don't call yet. Don't call now, but... our contest line is where we will pay that off. We'll give you the number. You'll hear the sounder in a little bit and a chance to win Giants tickets. Yeah, I guess, you know, my mind is more just kind of on where this goes next. And I'm with Tony. This is a tough puzzle, and I don't really see what the answer is. So it's as easy right now just to be like, it's just a Tuesday. I'm going to play a baseball game. Matt's going to be okay. He's a big boy. I get all that. But this thing doesn't go anywhere. And your contention that you could do this for maybe a couple weeks and then make whatever that next move is, I'm like, well, what move is that?
0: Who knows?
1: I don't
0: We don't know what the future holds.
1: Trades are so difficult in May. They are very rare. I don't even know if
0: Dodgers made a trade yesterday, did they not?
1: Yeah, that's tiny stuff. We're talking about you're talking about big money deals.
0: Potentially. If it's Luis Arraez, it's not a big money deal.
1: Okay.
0: It's a guy's making $10 million and it's expiring.
1: Wouldn't you be bummed if they trade Luis Arraez in May?
0: Depends on where they go. If they lose 8 of 9,
1: I guess,
0: and
1: not.
0: Now, yeah, you know, you're 14 below, now you can start thinking about, you know, White Flag City. And so that's why over the next couple of weeks, maybe it's 2 or 3 weeks, you see where the team is, you see how Bryce is doing, and you do a little bit of the roster juggle. If Casey Schmidt continues to be an 850 OPS guy, then he's got to probably play every day. But if he starts to find his level, which is probably a 750 OPS guy, I mean, he's allowed to be this good the whole year, but if he starts to normalize, then he's a guy who can maybe have a day where he sits, and you can definitely get creative with how you're going to go about doing this.
1: I don't know that you can.
0: And Bryce is not going to play every day, which I think is criminal, but that's been clear what they're doing.
1: Is it, or is it just what they said yesterday?
0: Yeah, I don't know.
1: The week before, they said the opposite. And, oh, by the way, if you did get to a point, if you lost 8-9 and you wanted to trade Luis Arraez, I'd be ticked off that the Giants did it in May still. Because don't you want to get the best return on investment? The way you do that at the deadline in baseball is you wait and you get multiple bidders. I don't know what kind of return Luis Arraez would bring you, but
0: right.
1: I'd like to wait and find out. There's a reason everybody waits. You know what I mean? Like the Rockies already know they're not going anywhere this year because they don't go anywhere any year. But whoever it is they want to deal this time around, they're not going to do it now. You wait till July, see if you can get five teams interested and up their bids. So that's all. I don't know, man. I just don't get it. I don't get what they're doing. That's all I can say. Well, I don't understand what they're doing.
0: I get what they're doing today, and that's Bryce plays and Matt sits. And you go through today, and you may have somebody who, you know, has a little small injury or something, and now they need to have a couple of days like Luis Arraez did, and so that might take some of the pressure off this lineup puzzle that Tony V is really, you know, dreading having to go through. Every day is different. You may get to tomorrow, and you may need Bryce to play because somebody else needs a day for whatever reason.
1: I mean, what about the larger thing? I mean, you're the one who brought up the Slusser quote. We're just dismissing that? Every single beat reporter has said the same thing. We're just dismissing that as like, too bad, tough stuff, Buttercup, for all of them. Like, all of them have reported the exact same thing.
0: Which is the high-priced vets are going to be mad if they have to sit.
1: The infielders are not cool with days off, like rotating days off. They're just not feeling it. And if the Giants, some of you are right. The Giants have the power to be like, too bad. Too bad. You guys are 17 and 24, so too bad. They can do that, but I don't know. I think that's a thing. That's a thing.
0: It just depends on like how a guy's going. So you go to Devers after today, and you know he has a couple hits again, whatever. You go to Devers and you say, yeah, you're gonna have to sit tomorrow because it's your turn. No chance. And he's hot, and you wouldn't do that. But right now, it's made a little bit easier by the fact that Matt Chapman is struggling.
1: I guess.
0: And so you can do that because he's on the struggle bus, and already, even though I think that they should be playing Eldridge more, it seems like they're not going to play him that often anyway, so you're really not in that much of a roster crunch unless Eldridge is going to play five of every 6 days.
1: Yeah, but
0: which he should.
1: But, right.
0: But he's not.
1: So you are in a roster crunch.
0: You're only in a crunch if they go about this the right way, which is young prospect, you get to play.
1: That's not doing that. That's all I'm saying.
0: All I'm saying is, what the hell are you doing? If you have him up with the big club, then he plays. Like, has that ever happened? I guess earlier we were talking, and Evan Giddings was saying a couple teams earlier this year, they did that. They brought up their young prospect, and they didn't play him all the time right away, and you kind of work your way into it. So I guess you could do that with Bryce Eldridge, but I don't think it's the right move.
1: Hmm. Any of those examples he bring up, did those guys just then blossom, or was that not good for them? I don't know. That's why that's all I'm saying. This is not a healthy situation for the players involved. I don't want to just make this about Matt Chapman sitting on a Tuesday night, but this doesn't work. If you get all these guys hitting like you want, then Bryce is going to get shoved out. So that's all. Like, the Giants have said this now about four different ways since last Sunday when they called Bryce Eldridge up, and I feel like In with 1 week of evidence, they've already started to kind of look, inconsistent is the nicest way that I can say it.
0: Yeah, I was going to say amateurish.
1: Yeah.
0: Or almost like they're making it up as they go.
1: Which is already, from a PR standpoint, what you're worried about as the Giants this year. Your president of baseball ops is, I think he's younger than Steph Curry, for God's sakes. And your manager has never managed in the bigs. And so eyeballs are going to be up. Antennas are, you know, open. Antennas are going to be up with regard to how you guys are handling stuff like this. And we're early, so I don't think anybody's losing their mind yet. You know, Trevor McDonald, by the way, if you missed it, Trevor McDonald was a fun guy. Last night's starting pitcher. Odyssey app, YouTube, if you missed the interview earlier today. Frog Gigan, go check it out. But, you know, they're still in that moment where they're like, dude, Tony's a ton of fun, right? Drew Gilbert's hips. Like, we're having a great time out here. But I'm thinking about this entire picture, and I'm having a hard time with the algorithm right now. Doesn't look like this is the best thing for Bryce. I don't think it's the best thing for these infielders. And if you guys want to treat everybody with anger because they're not producing, that's fine. But as a Giants fan, I want to get them all to a point where they're producing. That's the goal. That's the goal. It's not to get mad at people who have a few offers and then bench them. It's like, let's get them going. And so I want Bryce to get at bats in Sacramento, and I want the Giants infielders to work their way through this. That's all.
0: Yeah, and a couple of them are working their way through it. And
1: exactly.
0: That's Adamas and Devers, and Chapman has not been able to work his way through it. And so now he sits tonight, and you can let that motivate you, or you can stew, or you can do whatever you need to do to be ready for Wednesday. But it's just one game, and unless Eldridge really starts to play more often than what they have said, this probably won't be that big of an issue too often, because you bring up Eldridge and you're not going to play him?
1: Yeah, but so then there's the issue. Do you see what I'm saying?
0: There's an issue.
1: Thank you.
0: There's multiple issues.
1: That's all I'm saying.
0: And the biggest issue is that you've got somebody who doesn't really have command of the job running your organization. That's the biggest issue. You've got a legendary catcher with no front office experience running the front office. That is the biggest issue. You hire a rookie manager who had never been in pro ball before, and it's been a learning curve, and he's a fun soundbite, and he sure seems to make mistakes like other managers, and he's poking his way through the job. You gave out nine-figure contracts to guys who maybe aren't worthy of nine-figure contracts, and

0: people out there and you're praying. Well, they also knew that, and you can criticize them for this too, but they signed a bunch of people who they knew weren't going to quite be ready at the start of the season. Sam Henches, Jason Foley, a lot of you fans are going to hear those names and you're like, who? What is that? Well, they're much more accomplished relievers. Very impressed by that, and I get that the Giants could not necessarily rely on that going into the season. But it's here. It's happening. That's great. I never would have thought that they could use Casey Schmidt on a daily basis as a designated hitter, but I think we've officially arrived at a time where you can. He's holding down a middle-of-the-order spot, albeit for the worst offense in baseball, but still, he's doing it. And then they did this. And so, listen, that's part of my belief. My belief is the timing of this had something to do with calming a lot of the fan base down. And that just feels a little bit underhanded to Bryce. Like, in the end, when we all talk about who's kind of taking one on the chin here, I feel like we've just had a conversation for an hour that makes it sound like I'm caping up for Matt Chapman. It's not. It's Bryce. It's Bryce. Bryce is the one who's being put in a bad spot here. Not anybody else. Matt, take a day off here or there. You're mad about it. You're not mad about it. Whatever. Like, I'm not going to lose any sleep over it. But Bryce is the one who is being put in a bad spot. I think you got pulled up after an 0-6 road trip, which A, made it feel like you had to put a cape on and save the organization. I feel like marketing was part of why you came. Then you get here. Then they announce that suddenly, most of the time, you're not even going to play. But we're not going to send you back down. But we all damn well know that if he doesn't play well, he may get sent back down. It feels like he's getting jerked around a little bit. That's all.
1: Big time. And if you're 21 and you're a baseball player, you want to play baseball. And sure, you know, if you asked him, he probably would rather be up here getting 8 at-bats a week as opposed to being in Sacramento and traveling to Round Rock and, you know, getting your full 4 or 5 at-bats every single day and, you know, plane rides and bus rides and whatever it is. But you'd rather be in the bigs, but you want to play. So he's kind of being set up to fail because if he's up here playing 1 out of every 3 or 4 games, it's going to be difficult, and you're facing Yamamoto tonight, one of the best pitchers in the National League, so odds are you're going to struggle. He's a great pitcher, and you're not coming in with any rhythm.
0: Well, yeah, I'm like, who wants to put that on Bryce? You know what I mean? Okay, you get 3 at-bats tonight. Let's see it, kid. And then...
1: You sit tomorrow.
0: What's that? Exactly.
1: And maybe Thursday as well.
0: What if he hits 2 homers tonight? Now how does the fan base feel when he's not in the lineup the next day? They already did it once, kind of did it twice. He homered on Saturday.
1: Yep.
0: Didn't play again until tonight. So that's all. That's really all I'm pointing out. Like you got a cycle here. You got a pie chart, whatever you want to call it. You have a puzzle, and the pieces don't quite fit. So, you know, what is the solution? Now you're stuck. Because I wouldn't have called him up last week, but they did. And so now it looks even worse to send him right back down. So now you're kind of pot committed. You're pot committed to do what we're talking about for a little while, which is uncomfortable for a lot of people, I think.
1: I think it's a few weeks, 2 or 3 weeks. You get through May, and at that point you have a better chance to look at not only what your record is, but did everyone stay healthy? And how has Bryce looked in 3 weeks? And, you know, figuring... 3 weeks, maybe he has 50 at-bats between now and the end of May. You would hope he gets that many, but hopefully you can see what you need to see from Bryce, and if there's a spot that opens up because, you know, somebody gets a little bit dinged up or somebody really cools off, this could work itself out, but right now, it's a daily guess for the puzzle.
0: All right, that's it. That's the cue right there. Caller 5 contest line right now, 415-523-4652. 415-523-4652. Pair of tickets to see the Giants and the White Sox at Oracle Park next Saturday, May 23rd, courtesy of Benjamin Moore. You get the chain hat. Good luck. If you don't win today, we got another pair tomorrow. We got another pair coming up tomorrow. So, caller 5 right now, 415-523-4652. 523-4652. go to the Giants game.

0: game a week from this Saturday. Get yourself a hat and a W.
1: Yeah, good luck. Will Venable homecoming. Pride of Santa Fe High School.
0: Explain.
1: Managing the White Sox. His father, Max, was a great Giant in the 80s.
0: Definitely the 80s.
1: In the 80s,
0: I was always trying to get that baseball card. Max Venable. He was one of my favorites when I was a little kid.
1: Yeah, great guy.
0: I didn't know why.
1: Why you wanted it?
0: I just liked his batting stance or something like that. I was probably like, I think he played in the early 80s, actually.
1: That's why I was thinking maybe 70s, 80s, but it was the early 80s.
0: I was 6 years old.
1: Yep.
0: Like, I need a Max Venable baseball card. Why? I don't know. I just liked, I like the way that thing looks.
1: So Will is the manager of the White Sox, and he was a two or actually maybe even a three sports star at Santa Fe High before going to Princeton and deciding, huh, baseball, huh? Because he was a basketball player, phenomenal basketball player. And then I'd give this baseball thing a try, played in the pros, and now he's the manager of the White Sox.
0: Oof. All right.
1: Have it.
0: On their way to town. By the way, I'm going to be out there that day with the whole Cal Poly class. So if you end up winning these tickets, turn around and take a look at the press box and wave. It's going to be like a party of 20 in there.
1: You're going to have them all in the box?
0: Yeah.
1: But there's not enough seats.
0: Oh, yeah, there is.
1: Really?
0: Absolutely.
1: Cram all you in there?
0: No problem.
1: All 20 of you?
0: No problem.
1: Wow. You got pole down there, Third and King.
0: Yeah.
1: Press box pole.
0: I think that's where we're sitting.
1: Okay.
0: That's where we sat last year. Yeah, maybe we'll go up to the roof. I don't know. But I think so. So that'll be fun. Yeah. No, the Giants are awesome about that. So the other side to this conversation to me is also what I called last night a hold up, wait a minute game, which is, I don't know, man. We're on the yo-yo with this team right now. I get it. They win a game and you're like, okay, maybe they get something going. And then they lose a really ugly one and you're like, never mind. This is silly. But I keep thinking to myself, it's May 12th and I'm not interested in giving up on seasons on May 12th. Please don't take that as a prediction. Do I see this as a competitor in the playoff chase at this hour? No, I do not. But that doesn't mean I want to stop rooting for it. So even this idea of trading Patrick Bailey, which kicked in a bunch of national reports that the Giants would love to get out from underneath any of these contracts. Kind of an odd report the more I think about it. And it came from Bob Nightingale, who, by the way, was on the morning roast today. Take a listen to some of what he said. First off, how the Giants are viewed nationally.
2: Well, just that they were bold in the moves, but they haven't worked out and hasn't been good. But, you know, can things change? Sure. But right now, they invest a lot of money, made the bold moves by, making the trade with Devers and that kind of contract for Adames. I don't think the Brewers even made an offer for Adames. And, of course, hiring Tony Vitello. So, you know, made some big gambles so far, and they haven't worked out.
0: Do you hear that? I didn't even hear that the first time. Brewers didn't even make an offer for Willy Adames.
1: Right.
0: Didn't even make him an offer.
1: But the Giants did.
0: The team that knows him best.
1: Right.
0: Didn't even make an offer. Giants were like, how about 182?
1: Man, 7 years, buck 82.
0: Buyer's remorse for the Giants?
2: They have to at this point, you know, unless these guys start get going, particularly Devers. I mean, I know he's been better the last couple of days, but he's been a shadow himself, you know, since the Red Sox days. Adames hasn't looked anything like he did in Milwaukee. Chapman, they know him, of course, and, they signed an extension, and he probably would have got that money from somewhere else, but he just hasn't, you know, produced those numbers yet either, and neither has Lee, of course.
0: So here's what this kind of got me thinking. It made me realize something. This report coming out actually on May 10th, Mother's Day, or whatever. Was it Saturday or Sunday that Patrick Bailey got traded? I think that was Saturday.
1: Yeah, the 9th, I think.
0: Yeah, and then the reports come out. There's like, Giants would love to get rid of those contracts. And you know what went through my head, which surprised me? I didn't even think I felt this way, but that helped me realize that I do. I don't want them to move on from those guys yet. I'm not there yet. I'm not giving up yet. Lucas brought up to me that before the season, you know, you and I were all doing our sort of preseason content and everything.
1: Yeah. Oh, yeah.
0: I did a whole video about, like, the one thing that we know about this team, the only thing that we know, is that the infield will hit. Whoops. Now they are now. Yeah. Arise is all year. Devers is now. Adames is now. Chapman is not. But over the long haul, will that be proven to be a poor take? Seems likely, but not definitely. I guess, but I'm not there yet. I'm not there yet.
1: Well, it's May 12th. Yeah. You don't have to be there.
0: No, but I'd like, well, but it's like that report makes it sound like the Giants are there. And that's why I called last night, hold up, wait a minute game. Like, don't do that yet. That feels very, that feels like defeatist too early.
1: It's a little premature. I mean, you're 41 games in. So we just got by the quarter pole. 1/4 of the season is down, and it was not good. 17 and 24 is definitely not good, but you mentioned Adames is starting to hit. He still only has 3 home runs, so he's actually getting hits and driving in runs, which is nice, but I'm just wondering about the power outage for Chapman and Adames. I mean, neither one of them is even threatening the outfield fence very often, so you know, Devers is starting to connect, and he's starting to show that opposite field power, and he's starting to show that he's a legit power bat, but Chapman, no, and Adames, no, Jung-Hoo Lee, no. Like, this team just does not hit home runs.
0: Do you believe, this is the conversation we got into earlier, do you believe in the talent that the Giants have?
1: Do I believe in the talent?
0: Yeah.
1: I mean, not really.
0: Okay.
1: Like,
0: why?
1: Because, like, if you want to compare it to other teams, it's just not that good. Like,
0: okay, compare it to another team, not the Dodgers.
1: I mean, there's the big ones, obviously, like, you know, the Dodgers and the Yankees and some other of those vaunted lineups. And the Giants were never built to compete with that. Even the Padres. The Padres have a better lineup, but I think that they've scored about the same number of runs, right? The Padres and the Giants on the year.
0: The Padres haven't scored a whole lot of runs. I mean, even if I, like, this is fascinating to me. So the Braves have the best record in the National League. How does the Giants' talent compare to the Braves? Just go through their lineup. How do you feel about the Braves' talent versus the Giants' talent? Just talent.
1: I mean, the Braves, I think, have more talent. And maybe it's because I'm too close to the Giants' situation. And, you know, you see what the Giants roll out on the regular. And they have a lot of 7th and 8th place hitters in their lineup.
0: I mean, do you know who is... So, like, sure, there's Matt Olson, and there's Ronald Acuna. Ronald Acuna, though, has 2 home runs this year.
1: Yeah.
0: He's not doing much. So there's some big names, but the Giants have big names. They got Rafael Devers and Willy Adames and Matt Chapman and Luis Arraez. I mean, the Braves are starting Mauricio Dubon. He's out there in center field and playing utility. Yaz is on that team and hitting 200 with no home runs.
1: He's up to 200.
0: Exactly, up to 200. Austin Riley is hitting 213 for that team.
1: Ozzie Albies has 8 home runs.
0: Yep, and is hitting 306.
1: Drake Baldwin's got 10.
0: Drake Baldwin is someone who I bet most fans don't even know who that is.
1: Right. So there's names, and then there's productivity.
0: Sure.
1: So the Giants have some names, and you know, Adames and Devers and Chapman. Well, Chapman is reaching career lows. Adames is not even at 600 OPS, and Devers is starting to be Devers. So
0: it's kind of odd, though.
1: Those
0: man.
1: Are your big three. And then beyond that, like Jung-Hoo Lee is dead average, flat average player. Harrison Bader, you signed him to a 2-year deal. He's barely hitting 100. And to your point about Atlanta, like Casey Schmidt, outside of this market, I don't think that a Braves fan knows Casey Schmidt.
0: Nor do they know who Elliot Ramos is. I mean, they know that, like, I know the name. But you don't know much about those guys. And Ramos is quietly, let's see, what's the OPS is up to 760 for Elliot Ramos.
1: Yeah, he's been great.
0: Yeah, yep.
1: He's been great.
0: Like, there is still a tinge of me that looks at this lineup and goes, I don't get it. I don't get why it's this bad. So if I were Buster Posey, and we're all going to rip Buster Posey for constructing the roster, and I do think that it's been a poorly constructed roster, but not because of the names who are in the lineup. I think it's been constructed poorly because, as you were talking about earlier, like they didn't really follow a path or a plan. They keep thinking they want good defense, and then they replace good defense because they're not getting any offense.
1: Right.
0: They don't know exactly who their bullpen is. If you're pitching Oracle Park, you need a bullpen. You need a very defined bullpen. They didn't do it. So we can poke holes in all that. But when you tell me who's trotting out there for the starting lineup at the beginning of the year, do you remember what all of us were saying? It was the most excited we had been about a lineup
1: about an offense in
0: years.
1: Well, part of it was you were going to have guys who just played all the time, regulars, and they have.
0: And they have.
1: Like Chapman now is going to sit because he's struggling, and you need to get Bryce in there. But
0: still a regular.
1: And Devers and Arise, and you know Adames certainly has played in all the games. Jungwoo Lee's played in every single game. So, yeah, you're excited about the fact that they have regulars, but they're ordinary. The majority of these guys are having years worse than what you expected.
0: Right.
1: And that's the problem.
0: I kind of don't get it. It doesn't really make any sense. Like, we know what we're looking at. I know that I can go around the diamond and talk about the imperfections of each, but it doesn't really make sense that it looks like this. So what that means to me is that there is at least albeit less than 50% of me, but there's a percentage of me that still believes in the talent that the Giants have and that they will hit better. Is this the start of it? God, I hope so. I really, really hope so. I don't know, but I hope that this sustains on some level. I'm not going to ask for 8 runs a night like they've been doing for the last 48 hours, but hopefully this is the start of something. But there's a little piece of me that wants to push back on this idea. Boy, the Giants want to get out from under these contracts. Wait a second.
1: Well, they might.
0: But that's waving the white flag.
1: Right, and it's too early for that.
0: I guess that's what I'm saying. Don't wave the white flag just yet.
1: They won't on May 12th, but to your point about like these players and you don't get it, Willy Adames is a 220 hitter. That's what he's been for the majority of his career, but he's got that pop, and he's got 3 home runs. So he's hitting 215, which, I mean, you'll take it. You'd rather have 240, but 215 with 3 home runs. Matt Chapman is a career 240 hitter, but he's always shown some pop. He's got 1 home run. So not only are these guys not hitting as often as they used to, they've got no power. Chapman hit 21 home runs last year, and he's got 1.
0: Mm-hmm.
1: And Adames hit 30, and he's got 3. So that, to me, is the really appalling part of what's going on is you as a team have 27 home runs total in 40 games. That is far and away worse than baseball.
0: Yeah, no, it's not enough. It's not enough. But maybe they'll come in bunches.
1: I mean, they did for Adames last year.
0: Yeah, and Devers is having a come-in-bunches sort of a moment right now. And, you know, yeah, maybe these things will even out. Maybe Rafi Devers is still going to hit 30 home runs this year.
1: Yeah, he might.
0: Or north of 25.
1: You would hope.
0: You think he'll get north of 25?
1: I do, yeah.
0: Okay.
1: I mean, what, Adames has got... No, you're talking Adames or Devers? Oh, Devers for sure.
0: For sure?
1: He's got 5, and we haven't even gotten to Colorado, and we haven't even gotten into the real hot months, you know, Arizona, place you can hit home runs, so.
0: But that's the point. Like, he's got 5, but 4-5 days ago, he hit 2.
1: Yeah.
0: So, maybe they come in bunches. All right, we're sponsored by Crystal Geyser, Alpine Spring Water, 888-957-9570 is the number. This is Willard and Dibs.
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1: Sorry about my dog. 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
2: Warriors officially announced that Steve Kerr has signed a new two-year contract extension.
3: All right, Steve Kerr.
2: Back. I know a lot of people have asked, so is he coming on the show? Yeah, of course he's coming on the show.
3: Yeah.
2: What day?
4: Yep.
3: Tomorrow?
2: No. No.
3: Thursday?
2: Probably not.
3: Friday?
2: Maybe not.
3: Next week?
2: Maybe. Maybe Friday. I mean,
3: how about you come by tomorrow as we are at Chase Center? You're already going to be there, Steve.
2: Well, they released a statement, but they haven't done a press conference
3: yet.
2: No,
3: we're going to be there.
2: We're going to be there.
3: For the Valkyries game.
2: He's not going to be there.
3: He better be already putting in the work.
2: I think he's going to do it on Zoom.
3: He should be sitting down with Draymond and Steph and talking about turnovers right now. How we cut down on those turnovers.
2: No, he should be on YouTube grinding on college tape. That's what he should be doing.
3: Well, it's not what he does.
2: Yeah, it is now.
3: Lundenborg.
2: It is now. Steve Kerr's making that pick.
3: Yeah, I don't think so.
2: No, he's going to have input.
3: I think the pick is on the move.
4: Yeah, all right.
2: Do you really think so?
3: I think that they're going to try heck.
2: You think the Warriors are going to trade the pick?
3: Trades are hard.
2: Ooh.
4: Trades are hard.
2: God, I'm just in a mood to bet stuff today.
3: The Bucks want to have a resolution on the Giannis thing before the draft, and the Warriors have a juicy pick at 11, and they also are covetous of Giannis.
2: I don't think the Warriors are getting Giannis.
3: Well, someone is.
2: Someone is. Yes, I don't think it will be the Warriors.
3: Yeah, who knows?
2: You think they're trading the pick?
3: I think they'd like to.
2: Okay, but do you think they will?
3: I have no idea, Mark.
2: I know, you got to make a guess.
3: When's the draft? It's like the 15th or something?
2: Yeah.
3: Yeah, I would say my guess would be no, because I think they would trade the pick for Giannis, and I don't know if they're even the front runners for Giannis.
2: I don't think so. Are you looking up Kalshi right now?
3: Of course, and I'm checking my account, see if my Kerr money's coming.
2: You can always tell when you have your Kalshi voice on. You kind of go a little bit lower on the microphone, and you look down.
3: You got to check the Kalshi.
2: What are the odds on Giannis?
3: Well, the former Giannis market was closed. I don't know if they've opened up a new one yet. I'll check. Because
2: I thought you could trade on anything.
3: You can, but they had an expiration date for the first one, which was at the deadline.
2: But there's got to be a new one. There's got to be.
3: Yeah, it looks like... stays with Milwaukee or retires, 19%.
2: No.
3: Boston, 17%.
2: Boston.
3: Miami, 10%.
2: Uh-huh.
3: New York and L.A. are now ahead of Milwaukee. Golden State's at 7%.
2: I don't think they're getting...

0: Charlotte, 1%.
1: I don't think they're getting Giannis.
0: You're probably right.
1: I think the Warriors are going to make the pick.
0: Yeah, New York on the rise, up to 21%.
1: I think the Warriors are going to make the pick.
0: Lakers at 20%. Giannis a Laker. Giannis and Luka and Austin Reeves. Yuck. That's all I have to say about that. And you got to take Alex and Thanasis with you, too. All the Antetokounmpos have to go.
1: Where do you think LeBron's playing?
0: Let me check on Kelce.
1: Anthony Slater on the morning roast. LeBron to the Warriors, is it possible?
2: They've been interested in the past, and LeBron has kind of declined in the past, like, if we're being honest, right? Some of the stuff has been reported. I think, to your question, like, yeah, they'd be interested, but right now we're talking about, like, they could clear, like, mid-level money. You know, Cleveland's similar. Like, part of the trouble I think LeBron might have is, like, this is no longer, like, a cap space, unrestricted free agent type league. So it would have to maybe be a sign and trade. Would the Lakers even be interested in something like that? And, you know, I think that the Lakers showed, when a lot of this buzz of him potentially leaving was going on, I think the Lakers were in a tougher spot. They actually impressed before Luka got hurt. LeBron was kind of sliding into this, like, third type role. They're in the second round. Like, yeah, they're getting pounded by the Thunder, but who isn't? I tend to believe he may go back, honestly.
1: Okay.
0: 59% stays in LA or retires.
1: He probably doesn't want to leave LA.
0: 25% Cleveland.
1: His son is on the team.
0: Cleveland?
1: No, the Lakers.
0: I mean, yeah, I guess he kind of is.
1: His son's on the team. Would you leave?
0: Depends on, you know, whether or not I wanted to be elsewhere.
1: Slate's also weighed in on that idea. Trade or make the pick. What do you think he said?
0: He said make the pick.
1: Let's find out.
2: If it was top four, I would be stunned if they would have used it as a trade asset. Now that it's 11, it feels like it's something they'll at least explore their options in the trade market. Obviously, if they go into the Giannis sweepstakes, the Kawhi, you know, if Kawhi's made available, all that, it's something that those teams rightfully will be like, well, that, you know, that's prime chip one. We want the 11th pick in this draft. And then they need to decide how much they like the 11th pick, you know, whoever's going to be available at 11. Because I'll, you know, for example, the Jimmy Butler trade last deadline or two deadlines ago, however you want to term it. I know part of the reason they were willing to put that immediate first in the trade with Wiggins to get Butler was because they didn't love the 15 to 20 range of that draft. They needed to decide how much they love the 11 range of this draft. And I think that's, again, what kind of the next month's about.
1: Okay. If it had been top four, no way in hell they would trade it. But now that it's 11, they'll explore. But again, I don't think they're getting Giannis. And my take is that's the only guy I'd give it up for.
0: Right. And I think that if that's the backdrop and other teams are going to have more pick assets to throw at Milwaukee for Giannis, then the Warriors probably aren't getting Giannis. But then again, do these other teams have that much salary, disposable salary? The Warriors could package Jimmy Butler, the number 11 pick, and two other firsts, and would that be enough? Or can Milwaukee get a better offer?
1: You know what the Warriors might want to try doing? You know, you've taken a lot of, or at least let me put it this way. You've made a lot of comments about what Tony Vitello shares.
0: Right, he shares a lot.
1: He shares a lot. And sometimes that can get you into trouble. I think it might be smart for the Warriors to kind of try to publicly tap the brakes on the whole, hey, you know Joe Lacob is big game hunting all the time. Because what happens is I wonder if Joe Lacob, and this is going to sound ridiculous, but I wonder if he's ever going to get Farhan'd. Here's what I mean by that. Farhan ended up with the reputation that he would big game hunt and fail. And no one's ever going to mistake Joe Lacob for Farhan. But I do wonder about this whole idea. If you keep telling everybody you're big game hunting and you keep not getting anyone, is that going to start sort of like leading to some sort of a reputation or a vibe that people don't really like? You know, you're after Giannis. Again, not going to get him. Listen to what Slate said. Well, they've tried to get LeBron before, and he's pretty much politely declined.
0: Same thing with Kevin Durant.
1: Same thing with Kevin Durant.
0: And the Clippers apparently rebuked your efforts to get Kawhi.
1: Right, and Jimmy Butler had to have his arm twisted and a bunch of money.
0: And his pockets full, yes.
1: Yeah. So, like, I think we've all danced around this a little bit, the idea of whether or not the Warriors are as attractive maybe as they think they are. I think they're a great organization. I think they're attractive. But are they as attractive as they think they are?
0: We will

0: find out. I think this summer is a good time to really find out.
1: Fair question, right?
0: Right.
1: I mean, so they, oh, Joe, he's going to go big game hunting, and there's all these names we're tossing around. It sort of feels likely to me that not getting any of them.
0: Well, Giannis, I think, would be the only one that is even semi-likely. And, like, the Clippers, they probably still don't want to help you, Joe, and right. deal with the Warriors. And I don't think LeBron's coming here to play for the mid-level. He may actually stay in Los Angeles and give it one more shot down there. I don't think he's going to retire. So it may just come down to Giannis. And I would imagine that the Bucks are going to get a lot of better offers from other teams that are more likely lottery teams in the future.
1: Not just offers. My read on the Giannis and Warriors thing has always been that can happen if Giannis tells the Bucks, I want to be a Warrior. That's kind of been my read on it.
0: Right.
1: If he and I don't think he's gonna do that. I don't think he's gonna do that.
0: He might.
1: Why would he do that?
0: Because they are a good organization, and sure. they take care of their people, and you get sure. to play with Steph for a couple of years.
1: Yeah, but...
0: Play like, for Steve Kerr, if you like Steve. I mean, there's a lot of things that are currently attractive.
1: Those are attractive things, but you left out the one that usually drives this bus.
0: And he would get an extension.
1: No, that's not the one I'm talking about. Can I win a ring there next year?
0: Oh, can I bring my brothers with me? That's a yes. I don't know if Giannis is a guy like a ring chaser.
1: It's not ring chasing. It's enabling the possibility.
0: If you're like Giannis, though, you think that wherever you go, it's a possibility. As long as you have some support around you.
1: I mean, joining a non-playoff team where the other stars are closing in on 40?
0: Yeah, probably not the best spot.
1: Like that's all I'm saying. I would feel like there are greener pastures elsewhere is what I would feel.
0: Yeah, New York and Boston for sure.
1: What are you doing on the radio, Granny? What's about to happen?
2: When you guys got the Giants lineup, it featured Bryce Eldridge, but not Matt Chapman.
1: Yeah.
2: And you guys got into, argument might be the right word. It was a good conversation. Yeah, and that's we're gonna relive that.
1: Okay.
2: Coming up next.
1: Okay. All right. That's what's coming up. Thanks, everyone, for being here today. We'll do it again tomorrow. By the way, Andrew Bogut is going to be on the show tomorrow.
0: Awesome.
1: And I'm debating whether or not we should play for him a Boom Goes the Dynamite. I don't know why this just popped into my head. Do you remember that famous old YouTube video?
0: Yeah.
1: Do you know?
0: Did it involve Andrew Bogut?
1: It absolutely did.
0: Oh, wow.
1: Lucas and I watched it again before the show. And he was going over, I think, the All-Americans that year. And Andrew Bogut was one of the All-Americans. And so he called him Andrew Bogut.
0: That's so awesome. Andrew, and boom goes the dynamite.
1: Andrew Bogut. Yeah. Hackam Warwick. I mean, it's
0: genius. I'm going to have to go back and watch that.
1: Go watch it. It will.
0: Was it an anniversary of some sort or?
1: No.
0: It just, had you thinking of
1: We're having Bogut on and I'm like, I think that kid said Bogut's name a bunch of times in that video. So we looked it up and he does. All-American alongside Hackam Warwick.
0: Oh my God. So good.
3: Who are you?
1: Anyway. So we'll do that tomorrow. Here comes Grandy, brought to you by Fremont Bank, here for you, here for good. I assume you want to do it again tomorrow.
0: Yeah, I'll give you one more this week.
1: Okay. All right. We'll do it again tomorrow for Dibs, for Grandy, for Lucas. I'm Mark. Shoot your shot. That's all you got.
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2: Playing first base, Devers is the DH. Adames is still at short. You got Luis Arraez still at second base. So who's playing third? It's Casey Schmidt, and it's Matt Chapman who's sitting down for the Giants today. And Willard and Nibs, once they found out about that lineup, began talking about, well, how does this make Matt Chapman feel? That conversation with Willard and Nibs and a whole lot more. It's how we begin here on Best of the Game. Willard and Nibs talking about that Giants lineup and potentially how Matt Chapman feels about taking another sit on the bench.
3: The Giants lineup tonight is out, and there was, I think, overnight some intrigue in the way that this was going to go. And I'd love, actually, to really kind of get into a discussion here. And listeners, feel welcome to weigh in on this. 888-957-9570. Matt Chapman is out of the lineup tonight for the second time in 8 days. And that is to create a runway for Bryce Eldridge. We just asked Justice De Los Santos about this. And I thought that while his answer is, I mean, it's completely acceptable, he's admitting, as are all the people talking about this, including Tony Vitello, you can weave your way through the answer all you want, and everywhere you arrive is not a comfortable spot. This is not a comfortable spot for the San Francisco Giants. Tony Vitello last night called it a difficult puzzle to solve. You can say all of the things that they will say. Hey, we brought Bryce up to spark the offense. And a lot of people are like, and look, it is. It's working. They're hitting the baseball. Also true. Eldridge is probably thrilled to be in the bigs. He was earning his way through the minors for sure. But the Giants organization has been very, very consistent through the years with top prospects. When they bring them up, they want them to play. And Vitello spent a lot of time last night saying he's not going to play. In fact, most days he will not start. But when he does, the added thing here is that now you've got to go tell a high-priced veteran that they're sitting against their will. If I don't know where you are on this, Dibs, it feels to me like most fans, and I get it, are like, tough stuff, Buttercup.
4: Put on your big boy pants.
3: That's right.
4: And deal with it.
3: See that bench right over there? They put it in the dugout for a reason. Use it.
4: Yeah, and just be ready to come in and pinch hit. And Chapman will not be out of the lineup tomorrow. He'll be back in the lineup tomorrow and might be somebody else who has to come out depending on how things go. And what Vitello also said is, we're trying to win games. And, you know, he says the future is bright is an understatement, but I think anything to do justice by his development is smart. But we're also trying to win games. So the mixed messages are all over the board. And I don't even know organizationally if they have a plan other than, hey, Tony, we want to play him as much as we can, but we respect the fact that you also want to win games. And so you're going to play Casey because he's your biggest producer. You're going to play Rafi because he's starting to lock in. And you're going to play Willie, yeah, and he's starting to lock in as well. So if the odd man out right now is Matt Chapman, well, you're going to have to sit on a Tuesday, and then maybe tomorrow you go in a different direction. Maybe you sit Luis Arraez for a night, or, you know, you figure out, can Casey go out and play left field? Every day is going to be a new way to solve the puzzle.
3: Let's zero in on Chapman for a second. Let's do that. And how would you feel right now if you were him?
4: I'd feel probably frustrated, and I don't think, honestly, I'd be that angry because he's not playing great. Offensively, of all the options, you're the obvious one to sit. You are 3-for-35 in the month of May. You've been patently bad at the plate. Defensively, you've been on less than your normal unbelievable level. He's been fine.
3: He's been
4: better than fine defensively, but you understand it. It's a team that needs offense, and you're not providing offense right now. So you could be frustrated. I don't know how. I personally wouldn't be that mad. I'd be mad at myself because
3: I get that.
4: You know, his numbers are down year over year since he came to the Giants.
3: Right, but we're also like, I guess I would look at it and be like, so wait, the small sample applies only to

0: me. You didn't sit Willie Adames last week when Bryce arrived. He couldn't hit. His numbers are way, they're still worse than Chapman's.
1: It's close, but yeah, he's still.
0: Even after a hot streak, they're still worse than Chapman's.
1: Yeah, a little bit.
0: See, this is threading the needle right here. I get where you're coming from, and you're not wrong. And would he be mad at himself? Yes, probably. That's one of the emotions, but I would be pissed. I would be super pissed at the Giants.
1: Well, I mean, them's the breaks.
0: Yes, them's the breaks. I understand it. I'm not arguing against the whole, like, it's a performance-based industry. You got to perform. But I think it's easy for us out here as sports fans to look at that and just be like, tough cookies. You wouldn't like it at your job. I can tell you if we had a weird quarter and Nahigan walked in here and we're like, we're going to let you take one day off a week. Like, the hell you will. What are you talking about?
1: Am I still getting my $25 million a year?
0: Well, yeah.
1: Okay.
0: But that would
1: make it a little bit easier to take.
0: That's not the only thing.
1: I know it's not the only thing, but it's a thing.
0: But if you feel ownership for something, if you feel ownership.
1: Like the show. I got my name on the marquee.
0: Exactly. Then you, like, you have pride in what you're doing. And the other thing is you bring up money. I, like, okay, you invested this money in me. Would you like me to try to work it out? Because I'm not going to work it out in the dugout. Like, I'm going to say the same thing about Chappie that I'm going to say about Bryce. You got to get out there and get your at-bats.
1: I mean, he's gotten his at-bats.
0: I understand
1: he's
0: that.
1: Gotten 153 at-bats, and right. You have one home run.
0: But now we're all, like, all of a sudden, everybody's like, okay, Rafi and Willie, let's go.
1: For right now.
0: Because they worked it out.
1: Because they're hot.
0: Right.
1: And
0: Chapman
1: not.
0: Was, but for the first month and a half, Chapman was the one hitting, and those two dudes couldn't even make contact. And then they have a hot week, and we're like, yeah, Willie and Rafi. But you go sit.
1: Well, Bryce wasn't up then, so you didn't have the roster crunch that you have now. And so now you've got the young phenom up, and he does need to play more than one pinch hit at bat a game. And so you're in a spot where you're not taking Rafi out, and Casey's your hottest hitter, and you're not taking Adames out. It's you, Chappie. You're the guy who's not. It's been a couple weeks now where you haven't been very good offensively. So it's just one game. Like, if you're going to sit over there and be mad.
0: It's not just one game.
1: Well, it's one game tonight.
0: Yep, and it was one game last week.
1: And
0: where does it go from here? Like, again, you're the one who. I mean, we talked about, like, Slusser has said it, Pavlovich has said it, Justice De Los Santos just said it. None of these guys are going to be cool with one game a week. And yes, you are totally fair to respond, tough cookies, bud. You can absolutely respond that way. That I'm just telling you, that doesn't erase the problem. It doesn't erase the issue.
1: Issue is that he's not hitting.
0: But it's
1: that's the issue.
0: Right, but by the way, like, if we're going to just spotlight the last week, why couldn't Chapman say, Bryce didn't hit neither? He's 2-for-14 and he looks overwhelmed at the plate.
1: Right.
0: So why are you putting him in instead of me?
1: He has as many home runs as you do, and he's had 14 at-bats.
0: That's fair.
1: And you've had 153, and you've got one home run.
0: But do you see the fight? Like, all I'm telling you is that you can give numbers all you want, and you're right, and Matt will still be pissed. And let's not act like that's not a thing. This is professional sports, big, big dollars, big, big investment, and these guys are ultra, ultra competitive. So I'm not going to disagree with any of your points with regard to he's struggling, tough stuff. Like, I'm not going to disagree with you, but I'm still telling you that the same thing is true going forward, which is that Bryce got called up and doesn't have a spot, and now you're going to additionally start to get into emotional warfare to some degree with your high-priced veterans. This is a game of chicken. And there's no – Vitello wants an answer to the puzzle. Tough cookies to you, too. There is no answer to the puzzle.
1: It's a different answer every day.
0: Exactly.
1: And that's where it's going to have to be something where you thread that needle. And the worst-case scenario tonight is also the best case, which is Adames, Devers, and – Bryce Eldridge, they all hit. And KC

0: D. Schmidt, you hit again, and Arise, you hit. Everybody hits, and Chappie sits. And so then you wake up tomorrow, it's like, man, we beat the Dodgers 11-10.
1: Yeah, what do you do?
0: What do we do, hot shot?
1: What do you do?
0: What do we do? Because, man, I mean, Eldridge was 3-for-4 with a double and a home run, and, you know, Adames hit, and Raffy hit, and everybody hit. It was a hit party. And Chappie, you know, you got a day off, but Chapman's thinking, I'm playing on Wednesday. Yeah, okay. Who you sitting? And that's where it becomes a good problem, but also a nightmare.
1: Yeah, I don't think it's a good problem to have.
0: Well, it's good if you score 11 runs.
1: It is.
0: I mean, that's good.
1: Let's not act like they're just going to go do that every night.
0: No, they won't.
1: You know what I mean?
0: But right now you have a number of guys who are, trending toward being hot.
1: Yeah.
0: And, like, you're not going to go to Rafi after what he's done of late and say, yeah, we're going to sit you on Wednesday.
1: Of course not. That's Rafi Devers. Rafi, by the way, is in a completely different category than the other guys, I think. That's Rafi Devers.
0: Right.
1: There's only one of these guys. I get it that a lot of them, they get the back of the baseball card and the resume, the history. There's only one guy on the Giants who has been a longtime elite hitter at the major league level. That's Rafi Devers. That's different. You're over there.
0: Chapman is 8 for his last 64.
1: I know.
0: And I just went back and looked at his log. He was hitting .303 after they lost at Washington. And he had two hits. He was 2-for-4. He went up to .303, and now he's hitting .229. So over the next 3.5 weeks, it's been an ongoing sea of 0-for-4s and 24 strikeouts over that period. Chappie's in a bad way. So you can be mad that you're going to sit, but go ahead and look at your game log, Matt, and see who's really mad now.
1: Yeah, but see, again, that's still, you're still picking a fight. Like, I get it.
0: It's impossible not to.
1: You didn't have to call up Bryce Eldridge.
0: But you wanted to call him up because he forced his way up here with the way he was hitting.
1: I disagree with that. I want to talk about that for a second. I got a question for you. But first, you're listening to 95.7 The Game, KGMZ FM and HD1 San Francisco, and Odyssey Sports Station, the home of the Golden State Warriors and Valkyries, always live on the free Odyssey app and coming to you live from the Laughing Monk Studios. Are you telling me that you want to remove from the conversation entirely that last Sunday night when news broke that Bryce Eldridge was coming up, you want to remove marketing from that conversation entirely?
0: Of course not.
1: Okay, then if I'm Chapman, I've got a problem. That's what I'm getting at. It's not that you can't sit here and say, dude, you're struggling. It's not that you can't say, hey, you're 0-for-11 in your career against Yamamoto.
0: Right.
1: Which means as soon as we knock him out of this game in the sixth inning, you're going to be my prime pinch hitter.

0: to let us work through our struggles, or else this team is going nowhere. And
1: it's just one game, Matt.
0: But it's, I mean, not, it's not just one game.
1: It is tonight.
0: We've been doing this every day for the first time in the history of my
1: life. But he's only sat one other time.
0: I know, but that's not my point. My point is the daily deal. This is good. Boy, all roads. Here we go. Remember before the season started?
1: Yeah.
0: I'm like, this is going to wear everybody out.
1: I said it has a great chance of working.
0: And I said it's going to wear everybody out. And what did
1: it
0: do? And it wore. No, it didn't.
1: A couple weeks,
0: exactly.
1: It worked.
0: Exactly. And then it wore everybody out. And this is going to wear everybody out. Not just Chappie.
1: Well, they're
0: going
1: to find a resolution to this.
0: Are they?
1: Well in advance. Yeah, Buster's already pulled a trade. And I think that...
0: Which didn't open up anything for these guys.
1: No, but it showed that he is not afraid to make a move well ahead of the deadline.
0: Sure.
1: And it's pretty clear from behind the scenes and a few people I've talked to that Buster wasn't really into the way Patrick Bailey was going about catching. And I'm sure there was some feedback that was offered, and Bailey either took it or didn't take it. There was the confusion about what pitches they're supposed to call. I don't think that there was a seamless amount of connectivity organizationally between the catcher and the president of baseball ops, which is why he gets traded in early May.
0: Maybe, but I also don't think, you know, everyone talks about what happened in Philly when Ryan Walker threw 12 straight of the same pitch or whatever. You're not going to trade a two-time Gold Glover guy because you got into a disagreement with him about one game. This has to run deep on something. And I, at the end of it all, dude, you don't hit enough. Like, you're really good on defense, but there's a line where... You have to at least be over here. We can't, again.
1: Well, Buster Posey's the legendary catcher in the organization, and so you have a catcher who's not doing the things that you want him to do, and he's not playing as well as you would like him to play, and so you're a former catcher, and you're like, yeah, I'm trading this guy.
0: He can't hit.
1: The sack can hit.
0: He can't hit.
1: No, and Jesus Rodriguez can also hit.
0: I don't know if he can catch.
1: Oh, we'll find out. He can't catch in right field. We know that.
0: Right.
1: There's that part of it.
0: I don't know if he can throw a runner out who's trying to steal.
1: Yep.
0: I don't know these things yet.
1: Well, pitching and defense, as much as we think that that's what this team should be about, it's clearly not about that.
0: Out the window.
1: Arise has been good at second base, better than we thought.
0: They lucked out on that.
1: I mean, he's been playing well, so yeah.
0: No, go around the diamond. Chapman's on the bench tonight. What do we got?
1: Adames is, I think he's a pretty good shortstop.
0: He's okay.
1: He'll make a ghastly mistake every now and again.
0: He's all right. He's not bad. But
1: Devers has been fine at first.
0: But also, this is not an elite defensive player.
1: No. Casey Schmidt at third tonight, I think. You know, he's a solid third baseman. He doesn't get a lot of time over there, so we'll see.
0: Downgrade from Chapman, though,
1: Elliot
0: for sure.
1: Ramos in left can be an adventure. Bader in center, I think, is a good defensive center fielder.
0: Yeah, now that he's back, yes.
1: And Jung-Hoo in right is, you know, I was surprised to hear Justice De Los Santos talk about, like, the advanced metrics and the lack of range and the routes to the ball and all the rest of it. So, yeah, you're not a pitching and defense team.
0: And you just traded your Gold Glove catcher.
1: And you're pitching a guy tonight with a 6 ERA, who you signed to a 2-year deal. Mm-hmm. So pitching and defense, not so much. So you want your hitters to be in there, and your Gold Glove third baseman isn't hitting, so now you sit.
0: Tonight.
1: Correct.
0: And then we do this again tomorrow.
1: Yeah, and we'll play the same game.
0: Don't wear everybody out.
1: Not me, I'm into just, it.
0: No, not
1: this
0: you.
1: Is super fun.
0: Not you, not me. But them is going to wear them out. Believe me, does Tony Vitello look like a guy to you who just sits there and takes the same probing question 14 days in a row, and he's just like, yeah, totally get why you're asking, so let me give you the same answer again. He's going to blow his freaking top.
1: He's coming up with new ways to answer the same question. And yesterday it was Barry Bonds.
0: And they're getting worse. And it's been 24 hours.
2: Can I throw something out to you guys?
0: Please.
2: I think Dibs is probably right that in his heart of hearts, Chapman probably understands right now why it's him taking a sit down. Like, he probably gets that.
0: Yep.
2: But Chapman also probably thinks, why the hell is Eldridge here?
0: And no one's answered that
2: no.
0: yet.
2: No. Why the hell is he here? If you don't think he's good enough to start every single day and you're going to play him twice a week maybe, and it's costing me an opportunity to get going, it's not good for anybody.
0: Correct.
2: Why is he here?
0: Correct. It all leads to that. For the first time, all roads don't lead to Kuminga. They lead to, why'd you call him up? And Buster's answer that Justice just trumpeted to us is kind of, to me, not really that acceptable. You, like, we wanted to spark the offense.

0: Well, okay. You're either saying that you think Bryce is going to be the one who sparks the offense, or you're going to say the threat of Bryce sparks others. And then there will be people who go, and it's working. And even if that were the case, I think that's a little bit of a leap that Devers just started hitting because he suddenly got terrified that Bryce Eldridge showed up. It's a little bit of a leap. Actually, it's a huge leap. But even if that were true, it still doesn't answer, is that the right thing for Bryce Eldridge's development? And the answer is no. The answer is unequivocally no. And you are now creating a logjam willfully that is going to be something that you have to navigate every night. You are going to at times upset some players. You are at times going to wear your manager out who needs to speak to this on a daily basis. Only if you continue to score 6, 7, 8 runs a night is it going to be okay. That's the only time. But it's much more likely against Yamamoto and Ohtani that we come back here on Thursday morning. The Giants have scored 3 times in 48 hours, and we're all sitting here looking at each other going, who the hell do you sit this time? They have no off days on this road trip.
1: Right.
0: None.
1: It's 13 straight games if you count the end of the homestand, and they have a 10-game road trip, and you play 10 straight days. So I think you look at tomorrow already, and you say, all right, Jung-Hoo Lee, lefty against Ohtani, you're going to take tomorrow off.
0: But what does that do? Who's in right? That doesn't even open up the window.
1: Ramos goes to right, and Schmidt debuts in left. Let's go. I mean, it's baseball. You tell me you're a professional baseball player, and you can't play the outfield?
0: You gotta be kidding me. You watched Elliot Ramos not be able to play left field all last year.
1: I saw Marco Luciano not be able to play any position.
0: Exactly.
1: Now, this is a different case when you're talking about Casey Schmidt.
0: And so you're going to put Casey in the other corner? He's never played outfield in his life?
1: I'm sure he played in Little League.
0: Yes.
1: Travel ball.
0: Not in the pros.
1: It's the outfield. I'm not asking a guard in football to play quarterback. Just run around and catch a fly ball.
0: Oh, yeah, that's it.
2: Fun conversation there from Willard and Dibbs. Right field at Oracle Park, not an easy place to play. And Ramos, we know this, has had enough struggles in left. I'm not particularly eager to see him play right field. But with that same logic, I don't think that Casey Schmidt would immediately be great in right field either. Look, the Giants have too many infielders that they probably would like to play in a perfect world. And I think something's got to change, whether it's sending Bryce Eldridge back down or maybe there's a trade coming up soon. We shall see the way that it plays out. All right. That was Willard and Dibbs talking about today's lineup and what it might mean going forward. Again, no Matt Chapman tonight in Bryce Eldridge's starts since he got recalled over a week ago. He started either when Luis Arraez was out with a minor injury, or he pushed Matt Chapman to the bench. That's it to this point. How does Matt Chapman feel about that? I think that is a fair question to ask, and one to keep an eye on if this continues going forward. We shall see. Okay, for now, it's time for a break here on Best of the Game. When we come back, we'll rewind to the morning because another big topic today here on 95.7 The Game was the Warriors and their offseason. Now that Steve Kerr, that question has been answered. We know they have the 11th pick in the draft. What should their goal be for this offseason? That was a conversation that the Morning Roast had earlier today, and we will get to that when we come back. 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
1: Welcome back. Mark Randy with you here on Best of the Game. We already heard from Willard and Dibs as they reacted to tonight's Giants lineup in LA versus the Dodgers. Game two after the Giants won in kind of runaway fashion late in game one last night. Devers hit a home run. He's looking to not just have turned it around, but looking really hot at the plate of late. Good game as well for Willy Adames. Elliot Ramos factored in to that game as well, and others that the Giants won that game. Trevor McDonald was a starting pitcher and was really solid again for the Giants in what's his second start of the season for the Giants, and both have kind of been spot starts. He might get one more trip. We'll see. Logan Webb on the IL, but should be back relatively soon. We'll see there. But he was really good, and he was also on with Willard and Dibs earlier today as well, by the way. So if you want to hear last night's Giants starting pitcher, Trevor McDonald, you can find it in a couple of spots, including on the free Odyssey app. Just download that free Odyssey app, look for Willard and Dibs, and you'll be able to find Trevor McDonald there. Also available for you on our YouTube page at youtube.com/957thegame or wherever you get your podcasts as well. We already heard that conversation, though. Willard and Dibs reacting to the Giants lineup. Bryce Eldridge is in. Matt Chapman is out. What does that mean for the Giants moving forward? But another big topic today here on 95.7 The Game is the Warriors. With Steve Kerr back for 2 years and the draft lottery over with, the Warriors have their head coach and they have the 11th pick in next month's NBA draft. So the question now becomes, all right, what are the Warriors planning to do this offseason? And that was a topic of conversation on the Morning Roast earlier today. And that is where, that is where we will wrap up this edition of Best of the Game. Spadoni and Shasky talking about the Warriors offseason ahead, what their goals should be. And let's say they were to get a big fish, maybe a Giannis or somebody of that ilk. Does that make them a competitor? Does that make them one of the better teams in the Western Conference, or is that still not enough? That was the conversation earlier today on the Morning Roast. Are the Warriors one move away from being legitimately competitive in the Western Conference? Are they? That was the conversation, and that's how we're going to wrap things up today on Best of the Game. Here it is, the Morning Roast, Bedoni and Shasky talking about the Dubs.
2: People are getting mad at you, Joe, for being honest.
3: What do you
2: mean? Being real. They're saying, hey, don't tell me how to fan. I can have hope. You know what? I think the Warriors are one move away. How dare you say that a Stephen Curry-led team with Giannis Antetokounmpo can't compete for a championship? Okay. How could you say that?
3: Where did Milwaukee finish this year?
2: Out of the playoffs.
3: Okay. Where did the Warriors finish this year?
2: Out of the playoffs.
3: Okay. Where were the Warriors when Jimmy ended up getting hurt?
2: Out of the playoffs?
3: Yeah, okay. I just want to make sure we establish them. And if I trade all my picks, all right, all my picks, so I'm going to surround this team then, all right, with GP2 and Seth Curry types. And those guys did what for this team last year? No, GP2
2: Gary Payton was good. Yeah. But Seth was
3: You were the 37-win team. I mean, he was really good. You're a 37-win team. To be a top six team in the West – this year would have cost you 49 wins.
2: Okay.
3: So Giannis and Steph.
2: I think that adds some wins.
3: Playing occasionally. Yeah.
2: Occasionally.
3: Well, how many games did Giannis miss the last 2 years?
2: Well, I'll look that up. Probably a lot.
3: Yeah, okay. Yeah. And let me just, I want to make sure I'm clear here. Steph Curry's season last year was ended because of?
2: Injury.
3: Oh, okay.
2: Yeah.
3: And then this year was marred because of?
2: Injury.
3: Oh,
2: and his runner's knee, so it's really
3: And his running mate was older, and they traded for him. And last year, he ended the season with an injury. And then this year, his season was over because of an injury. Like, are we not learning our lesson?
2: Giannis played 36 games this year.
3: Oh, my God. Wow.
2: Hold on. The year prior, he was an all-star this year. In the year prior,
3: oh, good.
2: He was 67 games. Uh-huh. That was more than I thought. Year prior to that, it was 73.
3: Mm-hmm. Steph played 73 a couple years ago.
2: Yeah. So I'm just saying this was his worst year when it comes to that, but...
3: Nothing to see here.
2: No, I'm not saying it's nothing to see here, but that might have just been the outlier here. If he plays like 70 games next year, I'd take that.

0: Again, I'm telling you, in this Western Conference, I think you guys are not understanding. You need to have other players on the floor. So it's going to be Pat Spencer because it's going to cost you Pods. Let's go through the thing. It would cost you Pods. It would cost you Jimmy Butler. It would cost you what else? All your draft capital. So around the team, it's going to be Will Richard. It's going to be who? Maybe GP2 on a minimum contract.
1: Quinn Post. Quinn Santos.
0: I like Gee. Gee might be part of the deal. They might want Gee.
1: Well, apparently Steiny did the right trade machinations for Giannis. It's Buddy Hield and Pods and three picks.
0: Buddy Hield's not on the team anymore.
1: Or not Buddy. What did I say? Jimmy Butler. Sorry. God, I don't know why I said that.
0: And Pods?
1: Jimmy Butler and Pods. Yes.
0: And how many picks?
1: Three.
0: That's it?
1: Yeah.
0: So Mikal Bridges goes for more picks than Giannis. Come on, guys. Come on. Again, I'll listen to this. Don't tell me how to fan. That's fine. I'm the one who penned that. But my point is like,
1: you penned that.
0: You got to come with something that's a little more believable than the Mickey Mouse Clubhouse that I'm watching with my kid. I mean, that's a cartoon.
2: Rudy Gobert also went for four picks.
0: Come on. We'll get Giannis.
1: Just because those teams are dumb doesn't mean the Warriors are going to be all
0: There's
1: right.
0: There's always a sucker.
1: Thank you.
0: And we've been the sucker at the table the last couple of times.
1: Hey.
0: I'm not telling people to give up hope. That's not what I'm saying. Like, it's literally not what I'm saying. What I'm saying is there's no quick
1: fix. That's kind of what you're saying.
0: No. The days of plug and play, make a trade, and you're a championship contender, they're really, really, really difficult, and it feels like they're over.
1: You know who agrees with you? Nick Friedell, who covered the team the entire year for The Athletic.
3: I can only speak for myself. You can put Giannis on this team tomorrow. They're still not good enough. And that's part of the problem. So that's part of what direction is everybody going? Is Kawhi enough of an answer to give up your future couple first rounders or whatever it would take to bring him in to make one more push? If I'm trying to figure out what direction they're going, if I'm the Warriors, I'm saying, all right, I'm keeping Steph because he's the whole show. I want to still be competitive and try and win. I just don't believe that with the pieces in place that they have and the catastrophic injury that Jimmy sustained, that they're going to be able to shuffle it enough to get back to that place before Steph walks away.
0: Okay. I think what he said there is like, and you can hear Guru, damn, like during the middle of that. All right, guys, the new CBA is not about 2 and 3 stars. Remember before COVID, it was like, oh my God, Paul George and Kawhi, 2 stars, they're lined up. It's about 2 or 3 max players. Okay, maybe it was at one time, all right? The modern NBA is, with this CBA, is different. Would you agree with me?
1: Yes.
0: It's about stockpiling loads of draft picks to have cost-controlled young cracks at the, you know, development opportunities, and then a couple of in their prime max players and a guy who's playing like a max but is yet to be cashed in like a max. That's what the modern NBA is in the Western Conference right now. Look at the Denver Nuggets.
1: Yep.
0: They got a really good team. Right?
1: Yeah. Bounce in the first round.
0: What do they need? They need some younger, cost-controlled pieces. They're very old and expensive.
1: Well, they thought their young piece, Christian Brown, was going to be part of that, and he's kind of fizzled.
0: Yeah, and Jamal Murray is good, but not great.
1: No.
0: Aaron Gordon got hurt multiple times.
1: Well, McDaniels is right about them. They can't defend. So none of those guys, like Jamal Murray, Jokic, outside of Aaron Gordon, really, like can defend at a high level.
0: So that team, which is a lot younger than your team, okay, that team has to make a lot of moves to be back in it. But the Warriors are one move away? Do you see what I'm saying? Like, guys, that logically doesn't make sense.
1: That team doesn't have Steph Curry.
0: They have Jokic. Jokic is
1: he was exposed. His defense was. No, he was. His defense was. Come on. Let's be honest. Okay. We always like to crush Steph's defense. Know, but can we start crushing Jokic's defense?
0: All I'm saying is like, if you want to say, hey, we have Steph and that's different, sure. They have Jokic, who's younger and more in his prime. Now, you want to say Jokic is way lesser than Steph? All right.
1: I'm not going to say that. Not way
0: Jokic
1: less.
0: Is pretty special. No, we're talking about an all-time player.
1: He's one of the greatest players of all time, yes.
0: All I'm saying is that team, the Nuggets, feels a couple moves away, right? And even then, like, I don't know. We'll see. And then I look at the Warriors, and it's like, oh, we're one move away. No, we're not. Like, guys, we need to upgrade a lot.

0: lot of spots on the roster.
1: Is there one move that they could make, like just in the hypothetical game? Even if they traded for the best player, like Shai Gilgeous-Alexander, if they got Shai on this team.
0: Oh, that would be like, he's one of the, Victor.
1: Okay.
0: Would change things, right?
1: Okay, like, that's it. That's it, though. Outside of the pie in the sky possibility of that.
0: I mean, there's a couple of guys in the league that are going to do that for any team. Cade Cunningham is going to do that for a lot of teams, right?
1: Sure.
0: Those guys don't become available.
1: Yeah.
0: Well, you know, at one time, Jokic was one of those guys.
1: Well, one did last year. Well, we didn't know he's available, Luka Doncic, but even he gets hurt.
0: Yeah.
1: The season's over.
0: It's a great point.
1: Season's over. Mo in San Francisco wants to join the conversation.
0: I don't know. I'm trying to be logical.
1: No, I don't think what you're saying is out of bounds.
0: I know people don't want
1: to
0: hear
1: it. I'm trying to hear from Warriors fans, like you're saying, that like Nahigian and Guru. I don't hear that on the station. Like, I don't.
0: What do you mean?
1: I think we have pretty reasonable fans here that like don't feel like even if they get Giannis, they're championship contenders.
0: Yeah. So like, okay, like in
1: because I'm not seeing it on the text line either.
0: But,
1: yeah.
0: But like, you go get Giannis, and that's a great starting point.
1: Sure.
0: But then like, what are you rounding the team around him with? And that's where, if you trade all your draft capital, like, that does limit you in how you put it together. Now, Giannis gets a max.
1: Right.
0: Well, Steph's on a max, all right? Well, two maxes is like 75% of the salary cap. So you're right back in the exact same situation that you were in. All right, well, we got to load manage his calf.
1: Right.
0: So is he playing 60 games this year? Right? Like, the reason why Shai Gilgeous-Alexander will never be traded, he's in his prime and he's never hurt.
1: Never. Never.
0: I mean, yeah. He's never hurt.
1: Mo in San Francisco, he's been waiting patiently. What's up, Mo? You're on the roast.
2: What's up? Morning, boys. Hey, Shai never gets hurt because he also gets every single foul known to man. So that's probably a reason for that. Hey, I wanted to chime in on the LeBron versus Giannis. I think another thing kind of gets to the point that you're making, Chasky, about one move away. I think that's the reality is we're not one move away.
0: Exactly.
2: I think we're mixing arguments. Like, yeah, that would be amazing if we had some other pieces there, but they're not there yet. Of course, you got Steph, but I am concerned about the injuries. I want to make an argument for LeBron, which is surprising to me because I was very anti until Spadoni earlier. You were like, oh, he'd actually be the second best player on the team, and that kind of blew my mind. But the thing we're not talking about with LeBron is his IQ. And like, yes, he's getting older. He is physical and not. But also, if we think about what he brings cerebrally to the team, and I wonder if there's an opportunity bringing him with Draymond, with Kerr, that could be really interesting to just be competitive. But more so, what impact can he have on the other young players and helping step their game up? Less about, all right, hey, now they're going to be all of a sudden.
0: I love this. I agree with you, but here's the conundrum. If it costs you a pick to do a sign-in trade in any scenario, you have less youngsters to bring in. So, like, that's why I think, and I love your idea, I'm in on LeBron if it doesn't cost me this year's 11th pick. I think they need a young player.
2: Yeah, I wouldn't give up.
0: They need a rotation guy. Like, right now, you don't have Moody, and I don't know what's going to happen with the Jimmy thing. Like, so who knows there? Like, you just don't have enough young guys to fill those voids that you're talking about. Like, I am in if it costs me not this year's pick.
2: But check this out. Yeah, I wouldn't give up this year's pick, but check this out. What we really need is value, right? And if he can increase the value of all these other guys, then it becomes really interesting a year or two from now where they're trade pieces, right? And then maybe we can go get younger. Maybe we can be starting to trade for some draft picks. So that part of it, I think, is interesting. It's something that's unique that LeBron can bring to the table.
0: Okay. That's a good point.
1: That's Mo in San Francisco.
0: I'm not ruling that out. That's a good point.
1: And listen, I am all in on LeBron. Do I think it's going to happen? No, that's a different question than want to bring him in?
0: And also, any sign and trade, like machination, you'd have to have a team that has enough space.
1: Yes.
0: And then that team's going to want to be compensated. And if you're giving them the carcass of Jimmy Butler, like, they're going to want to pick.
1: The carcass of Jimmy sounds so messed up, but it's true.
0: And I was listening to Mark yesterday. He actually made good. Like, we're undervaluing Jimmy. The expiring deals don't have the same value they did in the old CBA.
1: Are we undervaluing Jimmy? This is a guy that's
0: saying
1: how
0: he's
1: old?
0: The guy that we should be trading. Meaning his is the slot we should be trading.
1: I understand that you would want to trade him if anyone on the team right now. Who's undervaluing? Like, he doesn't have great value right now.
0: Well, that my point is I think the value of an expiring contract in this modern CBA is not what it was a CBA ago.
1: Absolutely.
3: Can you explain that? Why?
0: Well, I don't know. I don't know.

0: what it is. There's guys aren't hitting the open market in free agency the way they used to.
1: I would think it'd be the opposite, that an expiring deal now and then the current CBA would be more valuable.
0: Name the biggest sign and trade over the last couple of years.
1: I can't off the top of my head.
0: Klay Thompson?
1: Yeah, that's a good one.
0: It was a 6-team deal, and that was a $10 million deal.
1: I would just think that teams
0: in
1: would be
0: free agency.
1: I would just think that teams would want to get people off their books more with the new CBA. See what I mean?
0: I just think people are all fretting long-term commitments to non-max players. The modern CBA, there is no middle class. It is rookie deals, max deals, and guys on mid-level exceptions.
1: Completely agree. The mid-level is done.
0: It's done.
1: Yeah.
0: It's done. Like the days of like Caruso, for example, is coming off the books. Caruso could fit so many teams. Look around the league. Who's got $23 million just sitting there?
2: No.
0: For Caruso.
2: No one does.
0: Yeah, exactly.
2: Yeah. I hate this whole convoluted.
0: The CBA is terrible.
2: This cockamamie CBA.
0: It's terrible.
2: It's awful.
0: It's terrible. I think that's one of the biggest hurdles for the Warriors to clear.
2: Absolutely. This is what Slater had to say with us yesterday. Great interview, by the way. If you missed any of it, Anthony Slater on yesterday. Find the entire interview on YouTube or the Odyssey app.
0: So wait, real quick, before you go to that, I want to double down on this. Furthermore, let's say you're a team, hypothetically, like a Wizards, okay? Oh, we'll take on Jimmy's deal and we'll cut him and we'll have max money. Nobody wants to go to the Wizards.
2: Well, they might now. They have Anthony Davis, Trae Young.
0: All right, so let's play the Milwaukee thing.
2: There you go.
0: Let's say Milwaukee. You're Milwaukee, right? Let's play this one out. You take on Jimmy Butler's deal. Okay?
2: All right.
0: And then he expires and you got all this extra money. Who wants to go to a Milwaukee team?
2: You're going to just stop there. Who wants to go to Milwaukee as an athlete?
0: How many free agents did the Detroit Pistons land before Cade Cunningham started playing well? In the 20 years where they searched the desert looking for players?
2: One. Blake Griffin.
0: Remember that?
2: After he was hurt. Yeah, they had to overspend for him.
0: It's a great example, right? They had cap space every year, did they not?
2: They did.
0: All right.
2: Andre Drummond.
0: No one wanted to go there.
2: Yeah.
0: All right. Guys with options and guys that are good. No one wants to go there. So back to the Milwaukee thing. All right. Why wouldn't they want Jimmy Butler's deal? They'd have cap space. They don't care about cap space. If you're tanking, no one's coming there to play anyway. You're just going to be awful.
2: I love when there's a predictive text that comes in because I'm trying to decipher what they tried to mean. 415, because it was auto-corrected. 415, not Shai Gilgeous-Alexander. Shaggy Just Alexander played 60 games this year. Shaggy Just. Not Shai Gilgeous. Shaggy Just. I love predictive texts. And he only did play 60 games this year. You're right, 415. 650, Joe Spadoni needs to be checked with a Wemby elbow right to the neck. Is this WWE again? Someone's so angry. SGA would have you believe he went to the ER 6 to 8 times a game. I'm not even going to get on Shai Gilgeous-Alexander.
0: Yeah, everyone just hates him. It's fine. Whatever.
2: No, it's good. I think he wants to, I think that's good for his brand. People hate him, quite frankly. Anthony Slater yesterday on with us, if LeBron to the Warriors is possible.
3: They've been interested in the past, and LeBron has kind of declined in the past, if we're being honest, right? Some of this stuff has been reported. I think to your question, they'd be interested, but right now we're talking about they could clear mid-level money. Cleveland's similar. Part of the trouble I think LeBron might have is this is no longer a cap space, unrestricted free agent type league. So it would have to maybe be a sign and trade. Would the Lakers even be interested in something like that? And, I think that the Lakers showed when a lot of this buzz of him potentially leaving was going on, I think the Lakers were in a tougher spot. They actually impressed before Luka got hurt. LeBron was kind of sliding into this third type role. They're in the second round. They're getting pounded by the Thunder, but who isn't? I tend to believe he may go back, honestly.
2: So he's going to stay with the Lakers.
0: Yeah. Shai Gilgeous played 68 games this year.
2: Oh, 68, sorry.
0: Because he qualified for all the...
2: He did. No,
0: so that's
2: did.
0: Why I want to make sure we're...
2: Okay.
0: He went 68, 75, 76, 68.
2: Oh, okay.
0: And remember, they load managed him down the stretch because they had clinched...
2: They did.
0: ...in both years.
2: Let's go to the man, the myth, the legend himself. Brian, I've missed you. I haven't heard your voice in about a month now. Good morning. The floor is yours. Brian in Palo Alto.
4: Hey, guys. How you doing? I think that everything has to be hit the standard of one move away from a championship. I mean, there's 10 teams in the NBA that have never won a title, right? So basically if you're going to live by that standard, just everyone should just give up, right? fold their tent and go home. I mean, the Thunder are

0: not one move away from a title if SGA blows his knee out, right? In the same way, the Warriors are not a contending team with Jimmy Butler with a torn ACL, or Luka's on the, you know, like, injuries happen, right? And yes, if you're older, they happen more, but I don't expect a title in the next 2 years from Steph. I'd love to see them contend and play some important stuff.
1: I'm agreeing with
0: but
1: you.
0: What they do owe is they owe it to, because Steph made Joe Lacob as an owner, right? Like, none of it happens without Steph. The valuation of his franchise and everything else that's come with it. For 2 years, I want them to give their level best to give him the best chance to be as competitive as possible. And in 2 years, you're starting over. There's no head start, right? And I don't have, you know, like, it's the future of, you talk about one move away, in 3 years, they're going to be, you know.
1: But here's the issue, Brian, you have to acknowledge, trading 5 years of assets for 2 years, you get nothing for being crappy for 3 years.
0: Yeah, I'm not saying you trade all your first round picks, your future first round picks. They can put a good competitive team on the court next year without doing that, in my opinion. They're not going to get Giannis. I mean, come on,
1: okay,
0: right?
1: Okay, well, now I'm in agreement with you. You could still field a team and have fun. Yeah. But the word contender, that's the problem I have with.
0: Yeah, but, like, I don't think that's not a realistic, you know, obviously in the title window, you know, ending in 2022, I guess. But, like, yeah, maybe you could think, I don't think that way, right? And, like, you know, I want to see Steph get a chance to play important basketball because he's one of the greatest that's ever played when he gets that, you know, when he gets that platform. So, and then in 2 years, it starts over from zero, essentially, right? Like, Pods Otani or whomever else, right? Like, Pods is not a bridge. Pods is a bridge to nowhere, right? So all these other assets are, you know, are expendable, in my opinion, as far as young players on the team. So, So, anyways, that's my take.
1: You and I are just not going to see this thing that, like, Joe Lacob did nothing right, and he was just this boob that happened to be in the right place at the right time.
2: It's ridiculous.
1: Ask anybody who's done a remodel,
2: yeah,
1: or tried to pull a permit in San Francisco. This guy built a stadium in San Francisco.
2: Yeah.
1: Do you know how many other owners would have squandered the Steph era? They might have won one title. You ain't winning four.
2: No. It'd probably look more like what's happening with Giannis in Milwaukee right now.
1: Exactly.
2: Yeah.
1: I mean, think of some of the contemporaries who played on one team for as long as Steph Curry. Okay, Kobe.
2: Dirk.
1: Okay, Dirk went to how many finals?
2: Two?
1: Yep.
2: Yeah.
1: And won one.
2: Yeah.
1: Okay. Reggie Miller.
2: Went to one.
1: Yeah.
2: Yeah.
1: I mean, we're acting like, and I'm not saying that Joe's the greatest owner who ever lived. He's certainly not one of the mediocre ones.
2: Yeah.
1: All right? There was a million, they could have played this out with 29 other owners, and I bet you, what do you think, 27 of them come up short from what Lacob put together around him?
2: I think Joe Lacob is one of the greatest owners of the last 15 years.
1: OKC had
2: not even close.
1: Harden,
2: it's not
1: Russ.
2: Even close.
1: They had Harden, Russ, and Kevin Durant.
2: He turned the Golden State Warriors into the most valuable North American sports franchise. The Golden State Warriors.
3: Second, sorry.
2: Who's number one, technically? The Cowboys? Yeah, there you go. Like,
3: correct. Come
2: on. He turned them into equal footing with the Dallas Cowboys. That's insane.
1: No one's saying he's perfect, but he's certainly not some moron who just happened to be, like, standing there in the right place at the right time. I don't know. Okay. I don't buy that.
2: If you want to get mad at, you know, him and you know, him putting a lot of his children in positions of power within the organization, all I'll say is this. When you're the owner of the team, you get certain privileges. And deciding who works underneath you is one of them. If you want to say that's nepotism and it's negligence, all that, you could feel that way. It's rampant everywhere. I'm not excusing it. And honestly, until it turns into a total cluster, you know what, Joe? I'm not going to sit here and say whatever he's doing is wrong.
1: No.
2: Now, does he have guys that he roots for and guys that he wants to succeed in the organization, like a Jonathan Kuminga? Sure. I think a lot of people wanted Kuminga to succeed there.
1: Forget Kuminga.
2: No, but
1: does
2: people
1: he not
2: always
1: get credit
2: use that.
1: For Mark Jackson? Does he not get credit for hiring Steve Kerr? Does he not get credit for hiring Bob Myers?
2: Oh, he does.
1: Does he not get credit for bringing in Dunleavy? Like, we act like it's like Jerry West did everything.
2: Exactly what they did.
1: Jerry was very influential.
2: Who brought in Jerry West?
1: Thank you.
2: like, what are we doing?
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There you go. Okay, we'll get to the militia here. Coop's giving me a reset right now. I like it. But I did some crack research over here, and I found out some things that I find kind of randomly interesting. The jersey sponsors on these NBA uniforms, it's like, what are these companies? I was watching Spurs Timberwolves on Tuesday night, and it's Ledger and it's Sezzle, and I'm like, what are these companies here? So you see that on the Spurs uniforms, it just says Ledger. So I looked it up. Apparently Ledger is a leading provider

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0: did. Victor Wembanyama is AI.
1: He is. Yeah, he is. Great player. It is Two Pros and a Cup of Joe here, Fox Sports Radio. LeVar Arrington, Brady Quinn, Jonas Knox with you. So we are going to have the usuals coming up later on. We got another edition of In Case You Missed It. We've also got our midweek awards. Petros Papadakis is going to stop by. You know he's going to have some thoughts on some things going on in the world of sports and beyond. And we've got another edition of The Leftovers as well, too. Up next, though, we're going to tell you about the same old when it comes to the National Football League, and that's yours right here on FSR.
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0: Pros and a Cup of Joe, Fox Sports Radio, LeVar Arrington, Brady Quinn, Jonas Knox with you. Coming up top of next hour, a little over 10 minutes from now, we are going to talk about some shade being thrown in the world of football. 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
1: Sometimes you can't get to everything in the world of sports or entertainment. Good thing the guys are here to bring you, in case you missed it.
0: Guys, in case you missed this, there's a little event going on this weekend. It's called the PGA Championship. It's a big golf event. It's one of their big majors. It's taking place in Newton Square, PA, at a place called Aronimink Golf Club or Golf Course. Whatever they're referring to it as.
2: That must be the eastern side of the state.
0: I mean,
2: we don't get that exotic.
0: You don't think so?
2: No, we do like White Oak, Munhall. We don't do stuff you can't pronounce.
0: John Rahm, who is one of the more notable names who left the PGA Tour for LIV Golf, was talking with the media yesterday and was asked a very specific question about his time with LIV, now partaking in another major for the PGA champion or for the PGA Tour, and had this to say.
3: John, going back to Shane's question, you said you don't look back and think about what you could have done differently, but you do learn. So what did you learn from the decision to go to LIV? What have you learned since making that decision?
4: That is for me to know. And that's about that.

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1: 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So I said no. I was booked on the Deitch Podcast before the Taylor Swift phenomenon. 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

0: around. But Caleb Killian, I mean, we got Teoscar Hernandez looking to start off that ninth inning there, and then he gets Hyesung Kim, and then you got the big guy, Shohei Ohtani, who had his best game of the year against the Giants last night. You knew it was going to happen, Spadoni, when the series started and Shohei hadn't homered in 9 or 10 straight games. You're like, well, it's going to happen at some point. Let's just hope that there's not people on base when it happens. And Giants got lucky. There was no one on base when it happened. He hit one out the left field and didn't hate the pitch that Hauser threw on that. I think it was a sinker away. And, you know, Ohtani, he's still really, really strong, even on those away pitches, which he struggled on those away pitches this year. But you knew it was happening. Just glad you were able to limit the damage.
1: They have had a good scouting report on him. Whoever is in charge of that in the Giants organization, they have pitched very well to him. And yeah, he's an all-time great player. He's going to have a home run here or there. You just want to limit the damage, as you said, and have no people on base. And they've been able to do that. Again, 6-2 the final yesterday. Giants, at minimum, have split this series. It's a four-game set before going up to Sacramento to take on the A's. So this is huge for this team right now. This is kind of how things can shift in a season. Again, I'm not saying they're six games under 500. I'm not saying that they're all of a sudden going to be this world beater team, but you have to start somewhere. And what better way to do that than against your division rival, a team that has owned you and owned the division for the last decade plus? It has got to feel good for Giants fans to at least make Dodger fans have the boo birds. When was the last time I heard the boo birds out at Dodger Stadium?
0: That's just ridiculous. They're booing. Like, I was at the game on Saturday.
1: Ice Cube bobblehead night, by the way. Threw out the first pitch.
0: I was at the game on Saturday night, Joe, and it was one of those rare games where I actually sat in the stands for it.
1: Oh, really? Nice.
0: Yeah, no, I bought a ticket. Like, you know, I went as a civilian, as I like to say.
1: A civilian.
0: Because I always go as a fan, whether I have a credential or not.
1: Did you go with anyone?
0: Yeah, I just went with some friends.
1: Oh, nice.
0: Yeah.
1: That's very good.
0: And then, but yeah, we're sitting on the third deck. Yeah, people were really angry. I mean, it's fun. Now, I sound like a loser when I say this. It's fun to sit in the stands because now I hear some raw, unfiltered opinions.
1: It's
0: about
1: true.
0: This. Like, you'll be shocked to hear this, Joe. People in the press box don't boo bad performances. Like, Sousa Slusser, Justice De Los Santos, they're not, like, yelling, you know, get Ryan Walker off the hill.
1: They're not supposed to. They're supposed to be impartial.
0: Exactly.
1: That's their jobs.
0: They scowl at me if I show emotion, which is fair.
1: What about Steven Rizzotto? He's there all the time. What's he doing?
0: I'll look at Rizzotto. I'm like, yo, make some emotions. And he says, I am a journalist. And I
1: in the same flannel he wears every single time.
0: Exactly.
1: I love you, Steven.
0: I think he's got, it's not the same jacket. I think he has, like, seven pairs of that exact same jacket.
1: That's what it is.
0: So
1: okay.
0: He cycles through it. But yeah, I heard like people booing on Saturday night. That was a team that you boo. If you're a Dodger fan, you get two World Series back to back that you didn't even deserve, and you're
1: deserve?
0: No, they don't deserve it. They don't deserve nice things. Okay? Did the Empire deserve to take over the galaxy after the Republic fell? No, they didn't.
1: Well,
0: maybe
1: yeah,
0: they did.
1: Because the Jedi were blind and arrogant.
0: Well, there you
1: why.
0: Go. And the Giants are the Jedi in this one.
1: Exactly. There you go.
0: But that still doesn't mean they should be on top.
1: They turned a blind eye to the chosen one,
0: like,
1: Sam.
0: Dodger fans,
1: and that might be Bryce Eldridge.
0: Exactly. So, Dodger fans, you've had so much to be happy about over the last forever, and you're booing. Shut up.
1: That's just what they do. Some fan
0: bases
1: do that.
0: Once they finally arrive in the third inning and then leave.
1: I think the Boo Birds was more maybe because that was their division rival, and they've kind of owned them this season. Maybe it was some frustrating boos. I think Giants fans like yourself should celebrate that. That's a win.
0: Oh, don't get me wrong. I am, you know, Eric Cartman drinking Scott Tenorman's tears of Dodger sadness. Don't get me wrong.
1: That like, and I heard the big boss man the other day. He was so livid. He had to make a couple posts about, you know, Willy Adames dapping up Mookie Betts at second base. Like, what is this? This is what's wrong with society. This is what's wrong with sports and this generation.
0: There's too much friendship.
1: There's too much friendship in sports. Well, the fans still hate each other.
0: Oh,
1: and that's
0: absolutely
1: all that matters, right?
0: Mm-hmm.
1: Now it helps when the players do too, because it takes it to another level. But I do think we're at a point in society, right? Like in our generation, I think Mookie Betts is around our age. I think, you know, Willy Adames around our age, our early 30s, mid 30s.
0: Willy's 29, Mookie's our age.
1: And yeah, you know what? I'm going to say it. The participation trophy era we grew up in. But we didn't start that. That was our parents that instituted that.
0: Well, they gave us those trophies. And
1: so
0: we just
1: Nahegian, who is old enough to be my father, I'm blaming you and your generation, all right? For instituting the participation trophies. That's why there's no true on-court and on-the-field hatred between
0: players
1: anymore.
0: Let's pause on that for a second because, like, this happened the other night, Monday night, where Mookie Betts and Willie Adames were standing around second base. Mookie went up, gave Willie a hug, and Willie gave him a hug back. And
1: they're all friends.

0: This comes a couple weeks after Willie was chopping up with Junior Camarena during that Rays game, who again, former teammate of his. And but with Willie and Mookie, those are two guys who, you know, they were not brought up in this rivalry. And it's like the old Bane line. It's like, oh, you'll think you're part of the rivalry. I was born in it. Those guys were not born in the rivalry.
1: I'll give you a two for that.
0: They were not
1: impression.
0: Brought up in the rivalry. They're outsiders. Mookie Betts brought in
1: from Boston.
0: From the Red Sox in the worst trade the Red Sox have ever made since Babe Ruth. Willie Adames signed from the outside on the Brewers to join the Giants. Like, they're not, and I think that's kind of the problem with the Giants and Dodgers is that these teams are so right now made up of outside guys brought in where, you know, a decade ago, you had Buster Posey, Brandon Belt, Brandon Crawford, Joe Panic, Tim Lincecum, Matt Cain, Madison Bumgarner. They all came up through this system understanding that the Dodgers are the enemies. And the Dodgers, they had their own homegrown guys led by Clayton Kershaw, among others, that knew, like, the Giants are the enemy. So that kind of plays a part into it. When you have so many basically hired guns, it's kind of a rough way to put it.
1: No, it's true, though. Ohtani, Betts, Freeman, Tucker, right?
0: Yeah.
1: Even Max Muncy. I know he's more of a Dodger now, probably. He's probably one of the...
0: Well, like, Muncy's been around.
1: He's an old guard. He's been around for a minute.
0: But yeah, he was kind of found off the scrap.
1: He was an A.
0: Yeah,
1: I mean, and Will
0: that's
1: Smith,
0: true.
1: Will Smith is their homegrown guy.
0: Exactly.
1: Is Pajes, I think, maybe? I don't even know.
0: I think
1: Teoscar Hernandez not. And
0: no.
1: Haesung Kim, he obviously came over from Korea. So.
0: Exactly. So when you have so many guys who don't come up through the system, don't come up understanding what that rivalry means to this organization, you know, you're going to get situations like that. And it's just kind of a sign of the times. Like, you know, everyone's trying to make it out like, oh, the rivalry is dead. No one cares anymore. I seriously disagree with that.
1: Well, what bothers me is, and I want to hear from the people today, 888-957-9570 is the number. The Giants have beaten the Dodgers 4 out of 5 times so far this season. In this current series at a 4-game set down in L.A., they have already split it, taking the first two. And they have an opportunity to take 3, and it's Robbie Ray v. Shohei Ohtani on the mound today.
0: Ooh.
1: That is a sexy matchup.
0: It'll be great to have the grunt master out there.
1: The grunt master general, that's what we like to call Robbie Ray. He's 3-4 on the season with a 2.76 ERA with 47 strikeouts. Shohei Ohtani. With the bat, not great. On the mound, though, he's been sensational. 2-2 with a .97 ERA, Sammy, with 42 strikeouts in his own right. It's pretty insane.
0: It's honestly unfair. Like, I went the last time when the Dodgers are in town, Shohei pitched one of those games. I think the Giants won that game that Shohei pitched.
1: Yeah.
0: But he's just pumping 99 right off the bat, and it's just like, good Lord.
1: We're never going to see a player like him again.
0: No,
1: we're just not.
0: Don't.
1: I appreciate the greatness, and it sucks that it's at the expense of everyone else.
0: I'm not going to say we're not going to see another Shohei. You know, that'd be like saying we are going to see another Steph. We're not. But, like, I do think in the same way that Steph Curry bursting on... I feel sick that I'm comparing Steph and Shohei right now, by the way.
1: Well, I do think it's acceptable. It is.
0: Yeah, no, it's... You know, yes, you know, Luke and Darth Vader have a lot of similarities, too.
1: Yeah, one's his dad.
0: But, like, the same way, like, when Steph Curry burst onto the scene, he created this whole new generation of NBA players, of basketball players at the youth levels rising up who wanted to be three-point shooters. You know, some would say to the detriment of the game, but that's neither here nor there. Steph Curry changed how people wanted to play basketball. They realized the three-pointer is a way to go, and that's why you have a whole new generation of kids coming up thinking they could shoot the three. I do kind of wonder, you know, with Shohei Ohtani being a two-way player, how many kids try to emulate that and be their own two-way player. I think that's going to be a little bit harder than maybe being a Steph Curry three-point shooter. And they're both very, very hard. I'm not saying that it's easy to be Steph Curry. But, like, Bryce Eldridge, who we're all complaining about this week, what was he when the Giants first drafted him? A two-way player.
1: Sure.
0: He was a pitcher and a DH.
1: Yeah.
0: Reggie Crawford, who's... you know, fumbling around the IL in the Giants minor leagues right now. What was he brought up as? A pitcher and a hitter. The Giants have twice tried to draft two-way players over the last few years. Now, they put him into one position since then, but my overall point being is that I do think Shohei Ohtani could, in theory, launch a wave of kids who think that they can be two-way players. I'm curious to see how many break through.
1: We are coming to you live from the Laughing Monk Studios. Laughing Monk, righteously brewed in San Francisco. That is the voice of Sam Lubman filling in for Joe Shasky. He'll be here today and tomorrow in the B chair, and we appreciate that, Sammy. And shout out Ken, New York Kenny, big Nick fan, by the way. So shout out to the Knickerbockers. They're balling right now. He's been in the back with Carter. And the Morning Roast is presented by San Francisco Fire Credit Union. Banking for heroes and anyone who wants to be treated like one. You know who was a hero yesterday? That was Eric Haas, baby. And you know what? I'm going to play it one more time because they went back-to-back yesterday after Shohei Ohtani gets his home run, right? We have Eric Haas already setting the tone, and then Bader and Haas regain the league. And I want to hear Kiper just one more time in this opening segment.
2: Hammer down the line. Is it fair? It's out of here. And this game is tied. And it's a high drive. Left field. It is out of here.
0: Hasta la vista, baby.
1: That's not bad. I got Carter in my ear during that entire exchange. He said, if you guys make another Star Wars reference in the first 20 minutes of the show, he is quitting and he is leaving.
0: I can foresee it.
3: That's not what
0: I
3: said.
1: That's basically what he said.
0: Soon our plan to drive Carter away from the show will be complete.
1: Okay. All right. Now it's pissing me off too. All right. Dave Fleming. Dave Fleming coming up at 8:20 as he does each and every week here. Voice of the Giants, NBC Sports Bay Area. We'll get the lay of the land from Flem, what he's seeing with the team. And if he's kind of wondering and scratching his head about the fan reaction with all this Bryce Eldridge stuff, I do want to get your thoughts overall on what's going on there, Sammy, because you are the host of Garlic Fries and Baseball Guys here. 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
7: Hours before the final, the Brazilian team sheet went out without Ronaldo's name. Then a second sheet arrived with him on it. In the dressing room, the 21-year-old Ronaldo, the best player on earth, had suffered some kind of seizure or convulsion. Teammates carried him to a hospital. Pass came back clear. Coach Mario Zagallo, under pressure no one fully understood, started him. Ronaldo wandered the pitch like a ghost. France won 3-0. Zinedine Zidane scored two headers. Stade de France erupted. To this day, no one knows exactly what happened to Ronaldo that afternoon. Sponsors, doctors, conspiracies, every theory contested. The greatest striker of his generation, swallowed by something he couldn't name.
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0: There's a drive towards the gap. Is anybody there? It's up against the wall and a bounce. One run scores. Two run scores. And the Giants have added on big time here in the seventh.
1: Hype. NBC Sports Bay Area. Gigantes. 6-2 the final yesterday. We're talking about them. Let's get some positivity going with the orange and black. It's been so negative. It's a Wednesday. It's a hump day. I'm feeling good. We got Lubbin filling in for Shasky. We got Ken in the back. Let's have some positivity, people. All right? And to be positive this year, they've won 4 of 5 against the defending champs, the two-time defending champs. They've won 4 of 5 overall. They're slowly climbing out of this hole. Can they get back to 500 at any point in this season? I would hope so. I do think it's a fair question, though. Do you believe that this Giants team can get back to 500? Because I think that's the line of demarcation, Sam, for a lot of fans to start, like, actually not believing in them, but, like, ready to get their hearts broken, if you will. Because I think a lot of fans are just pissed off and they're angry and they're like, I don't want to start believing in this team again, because then they start believing and they go on a 3 or 4 game losing streak or lose 5 of the next 6, and then I'm angry again. They don't want to get hurt. That's what fans, they don't want that. They try to protect themselves, and I understand that. But you got to give them credit when it's due, and right now they're playing some good

0: baseball. Do they know what they're doing with Bryce Eldridge? I don't know. He had 3 at-bats yesterday, Sammy, and he struck out. Looks a little lost at the plate at times. I have no idea.
1: He was having a rough time with that Yamamoto splitter. That first at-bat he had, I mean, he was setting him up with the fastball, and then he finished him with the splitter at the end. It was just a perfect, you know, it was an example of a veteran pitcher. And again, Yamamoto's been here for only a couple of years, but after what you did in October last year.
0: It's got nasty stuff.
1: Yeah, he completely set Bryce up to look like the young 21-year-old hitter that he is. That is an incredible predicament for Tony Vitello to have to figure out. We can get to that later in the show. I'd be curious what Dave Fleming has to say about that. But, Joe, you bring up 500, and for me, that is kind of the only goal right now. I know overall you want to be in the playoffs and stuff like that and whatnot, but I'm not even beginning to have that conversation. As again, a baseball reference has him at a 5.3% chance to make the postseason.
0: I'm not even worrying about that. Just get to 500.
1: Exactly. I'm not talking about that until this team has as many wins as losses, or preferably more wins as losses, because that's what was expected from this team. You know, they were 2 games below 500, feeling like they're turning things around, coming to that Marlins series. Then they go on that awful road trip where they really should have won half those games, but that's just time lost. So you got to just keep stacking series wins. Just keep moving things forward here.
0: Speaking of stacking things and keeping things moving forward, we got What Do You Hear? What Do You Say? Coming up momentarily, we're going to hear from the skipper, Tony Vitello, as we do after each and every Giants game. I want to hear from the people also at 888-957-9570. You can call or text. And we are also streaming on YouTube, so you can see my beautiful face and Sam Lubman's beautiful, shiny red hair. How much product do you use on that thing?
1: Oh, daily? It's doing good today. Last couple days been rough, Spadone. I'm gonna be honest with you.
0: Oh, what does that even mean?
1: I ran out of some of the product last week, and while I was
0: waiting, not cheap too.
1: No, when I was waiting for it to arrive through Amazon, things got a little bit out of control. The last couple days, man, it was not great. But we're back to full strength now, so we had the full complement of product in it last night.
0: I love that. I also love Tony Vitello's beautiful hair too, and his beautiful voice, and I want to hear from him. With What Do You Hear? What Do You Say?
2: What do you hear? What do you say?
0: Oh, God, just this music just gets me. It does. It gets me going, especially this early in the morning. I feel good. I've been watching a lot of like just Sopranos clips too, as we do on YouTube. They just like come up randomly. And Paulie Walnuts, sneakily, the worst character in the show. He is a horrible person. Like, they're all horrible. It's the mob. Like, don't get me wrong here. But Paulie Walnuts, he is one of one horrible individual.
3: Oh.
0: I mean, my guy is out here just smothering old ladies at the retirement home. Spoiler alert. My God. Not one redeemable character on that series. Not even AJ.
1: Night-night.
0: He's whiny. I know Big Boss Man interviewed the actor, though. That was pretty cool. All right, Tony Vitello. How about this Eric Haas guy? Did you see this coming?
4: To be honest with you, I got to compliment. The best pitching staff I was ever around was a group where we did all kinds of crazy stuff and no one really ever complained about their roles, which made life easier on us as coaches. I bring that up because this is a different version of that, but a refreshing one of, we've had a lot of catchers. We've used a lot of catchers so far, and nobody wants to use a crutch at all of, but I like this guy the most, I like this guy the least, this guy's okay, but he's got to do this. So all the pitching feedback of all the guys we've used, including Patty, has been nothing but positive, and most of those guys see it as a deal that you want it to be. They're responsible for their outing, or they're responsible for their own success, and everyone else is just kind of there to support them. And as it relates to Haas in particular, I just think it helps when the guys, trust is a big word, but also it's not, it's probably more respect than it is likability. Again, that deal when it is a guy you don't mind being in the trenches with, you overlook mistakes, which are, if you play 9 innings, there's bound to be some stuff that goes on for everybody that could be seen as a mistake or you wish you had a do-over. But it kind of puts makeup over that deal or a Band-Aid over it if it's a guy you truly want to be in the trenches with.
0: So not only was he complimentary of his overall offensive performance, but I wanted to play that one in particular because of the revolving door right now. There is no more Patrick Bailey. So you do have, obviously, Jesus Rodriguez, who I don't know if he's going to be an elite defensive catcher. I have no idea. I'd probably bet against it right now. We'll see. He's super young. He's a rookie. But Eric Haas, right? You know, he's taking that mantle. And I do.

0: think it speaks to a guy that's obviously getting hot at the plate. But Sam, I mean, you're doing that, but also you're calming down guys like Hauser, Matt Gage in relief, Paguero, Hentges, however you pronounce the guy's name. We'll get Dave Fleming's exact pronunciation on it at 8:20. And Caleb Killian, you know, when you're doing that, that's what the really good catchers are able to do. And I'm not saying Eric Hosmer, comparing him to Buster Posey, but Buster Posey, what made him special, and guys like him and Yadier Molina, you know, who else of his time, the Joe Mauers, is that not only were they elite bats, but they can call elite games with their pitching staff and knows what their pitchers need, their ticks, what have you. And Haas had that yesterday.
1: I mean, what Eric Haas really is, he's just kind of a continuation of, let's call it a tradition, not a proud tradition, of the Giants just having very solid veteran backup catchers who are very good defensively behind the plate and provide you with moments here or there at the plate. You know, guys like Kurt Casale, Nick Hundley, Stephen Vogt, Hector Sanchez, Yorvi Torrealba. You know, there's been throwing Chris Stewart, Guillermo Quiroz, if you really want to go on the lesser side, Eli Whiteside. It's just, they've always had a string of these kind of fringe backup catchers who come in and have moments like that. And that's what you saw last night with Eric Haas. You know, he had his, you know, notable backup catcher moment for the Giants. I think my favorite graphic that I saw last night, Joe, is, you know, over a moment like this happens, the statisticians dive in and find out, you know, when was the last time a catcher hit two home runs in a game against the Dodgers? And it was back, I think it was 1987, Bob Melvin.
0: Sleepy
1: did it
0: Bob?
1: At Candlestick. So if history is indeed to repeat itself, I look forward to Eric Haas one day managing the Giants for 2 years someday in the future.
0: Oh, my God. By the way, Eric Haas, he's been around for a minute. He started his career with the Cleveland Indians. They were the Indians then. Relax, people. Back in 2018, had a cup of coffee in Detroit, where he was born and raised, with the Tigers for a couple years. The Guardians, again. Milwaukee Brewers, and then now with the San Francisco Giants, he had a minor league contract to start. They brought him back up, and yeah, two home runs yesterday, and Eric Haas is the player of the game, right? And here's one more from Vitello on thoughts on his overall performance.
2: I thought what he did behind the plate was incredible. He did a lot of the things that you know, you're wanting to say or do from the dugout. It's so much easier from the dugout. We kind of had that conversation a little bit, like, of course, as coaches, work following along pitches, and it's so easy to say you would do this or you wouldn't do that or good job there because we're in the dugout. But on the field, he did a lot of the directional stuff and kind of the coaching up of the pitchers stuff that we want done from the dugout. And then what you're talking about is the highlights on the hitting. Was a little earlier in the day, if he hits that ball to center, it's a homer. So it was an incredible night offensively, and we needed something because we just didn't have anything cooking. And he did that for us a couple different times.
0: All right. They've split the series so far. They've won four of their last five. Giants fans, the phone lines are open. 888-957-9570. Do you believe the Giants can get back to 500? I'm just saying this season. At any point, do you have belief that this team could crawl out of the hole that they were in, Sam? What was their largest deficit so far? Is it eight games or
1: eight
0: nine?
1: Eight or nine games, yes. Below 500. Now they're six games
0: now
1: below 500. Again, you're going to have to do it bit by bit. You're six games below 500 now. You've taken two from the Dodgers. You got Shohei tonight, Emmett Sheehan tomorrow. Between the two, Sheehan is probably the more likely guy who you're gonna get over. I believe Mally is set to
0: Roop
1: start
0: tomorrow. Oh, Roop tomorrow. Ray today.
1: Yeah, Roop tomorrow. Then Mally.
0: So
1: be
0: I like our chances there. Yeah.
1: I mean, we'll see. I mean, Roop, he had a frustrating one on Saturday against the Pirates. We'll see if he can bounce back there. But you got Emmett Sheehan on the mound tomorrow. More likely to beat him than Shohei. If you can take three or four, now you're five back going into a series against the A's. You take two or three there, that's going to be no small feat. The A's have a very good baseball team this year, last night's game notwithstanding, a loss to the Cardinals. But then you're four back, and yeah, now you're starting to feel good. The closer you can get to 500 before the first week of June, the better I'll feel. And the reason that is, Joe, is you got the A's this week, and then you go to the Diamondbacks for three. Maybe you can take that series. Then you got the White Sox at home over Memorial Day weekend. You've struggled against the White Sox the last 2 years. You're 3-3 against them over the last 2 years when they've been ass and a half. Then you get the Diamondbacks again. If you can get back to 500 by then, that's a tall task, because then you have what I'm calling the death trip, which is a three-game trip. Well, you go to Colorado, but But then you have a 7-game trip to Milwaukee and Chicago to face the Cubs. That is a road trip that I am very much worried about because both those teams are very, very good and definitely built in a way that can hurt the Giants.
0: You know why I'm not concerned about the San Francisco Giants against those teams? I'll tell you why on the other side. Ooh. And it's going to be brought to you by Fremont Bank, here for you, here for good.
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0: stadium, right? Like, these guys are playing well that we've been crushing for weeks on end. So if they continue to do that and they can dig out of this hole, maybe, just maybe, they do have the Dodgers number this season and they could do something special. I want to back up here because they are six games under and people are going to be like tuning in right now and saying Spadoni's on crack. I'm not saying they're going to do it,
1: hell
0: but
1: yeah.
0: This is where it starts, people. This is how you dig out of a hole, and they're doing it against the two-time defending champs and their division rivals. I do think that matters. Do I think that the Giants are a better team right now than the Los Angeles Dodgers? No, that's not what I'm saying. But they've had their number this season, and they haven't had that in how long, Sam, since their
1: 2021.
0: Exactly.
1: If you're looking for reasons to believe against Spadoni, it's can you win in a consistent manner? And I don't think hitting home runs is winning in a consistent manner, at least not for this team. This team hasn't hit that many home runs. So if they're winning with home runs, like Eric Haas last night, that was awesome. I'm not penciling in two home runs for Eric Haas every night. I'm barely even penciling in two hits for Eric Haas in the course of a week. So that was kind of a special occasion last night. The moment that sticks out to me last night, aside from Matt Gage striking out Max Muncy, love that.
0: You love that. You hate Max Muncy.
1: Oh God, that
0: sports hate. Like
1: fatty makes stupid face.
0: Okay,
1: there.
0: You don't need to go weight shaming. Why was that the first thing?
1: Because
0: you said?
1: he's very round.
0: So what?
1: I'm gonna shame him and only
0: Pablo
1: him for
0: Sandoval
1: it.
0: Is a beloved figure here.
1: Exactly,
0: his name is the panda.
1: Yes, it's adorable when he does it, not when Muncy does
0: we
1: it.
0: We don't fat shame here on the Morning Rush.
1: I
0: don't
1: shame.
0: Do that.
1: I dodge.
0: I don't
1: shame.
0: Do that. By the way, any GLP one that wants to sponsor me, I'm available.
1: I shame anybody who wears that uniform. I don't care what size you are.
0: Anyways,
1: I do not discriminate.
0: That is funny, though.
1: Except against Dodgers.
0: That is like the one player you hate the most on the Dodgers is Max Muncy.
1: Well, it absolutely goes back to the home
0: run
1: off
0: the ocean. Yeah.
1: This is why he's an idiot. Like, that's a cove, not an ocean. Sorry you failed geography.
0: I mean, technically,
1: read a book.
0: Technically, a bay is still technically part of the Pacific Ocean.
1: It's not
0: but
1: part of it. It's a completely separate body of water, Joe. We all looked at
0: no,
1: that.
0: It's not a separate body of water,
1: Joe,
0: if it's connected.
1: We
0: that's what
1: all
0: a bay is.
1: Had the same social studies book. We all looked at that same page with all the geographic.
0: I went to private school.
1: You didn't have those social studies?
0: We didn't have the same. We had better ones.
1: You didn't have books?
0: Yeah, we had better ones.
1: Oh. Again, every book
0: I'm kidding.
1: Has that same little page.
0: The C student was with, not very smart.
1: Again, we all had that same little page in our social studies book that had all little geographic terms. The ocean, the bay, and the cove were all separately labeled, all right?
0: You remember in social studies or, history or whatever, you had to memorize all the capitals of all the different countries and continents?
1: Oh, God, that sounds awful.
0: Yeah, that sucked.
1: Like, all the countries?
0: You didn't have to do that?
1: All 250?
0: We were quizzed on, South America, Europe, Asia, and Africa. You had to know all the countries, where they were, and the capitals of each country.
1: I remember I had to...
0: No, was I the only one that had to do that?
2: No, I just remember in social studies when you turn to the page and George Washington would have devil eyes with a mustache underneath him.
1: I guess we know what private school Carter went to.
0: There you go. Devil eyes. Yeah. George Washington is the devil. He's
1: But no, best part of the
0: father.
1: Game last night, seventh inning, top of the seventh. Obviously, Jung Hoo Lee had the big hit there. But before that, though, you had runners on the corners. You had, Ramos at third, Adames at second.
0: Yes.
1: Drew Gilbert pinch hitting for Harrison Bader after the Dodgers brought in Blake Treinen. Great pinch hitting there by Tony Vitello. It's not a guarantee when Tony pinch hits, by the way. He does not do that very often. But I love what
0: Why
1: he did
0: doesn't
1: there.
0: He?
1: I don't know.
0: You don't think he's just comfortable yet doing that? He doesn't have a feel?
1: I don't know. Maybe he just trusts the guys that he has in his lineup. I'm not really sure on that. That's something maybe we can ask Dave Fleming a little bit about when he joins us at 8:20. But again, so he goes up Blake Treinen there, and he counters with the lefty Drew Gilbert. Love doing that. Gilbert drops down one of the most perfect suicide squeezes you'll see in a while. He's able to beat it out. Dodgers can't make a play there. I think Freddie Freeman came in, wasn't able to scoop the ball up. Ramos scores. Gilbert's on first and second now. Then Jung Hoo Lee hits that double right afterwards. Those are the kind of moments right there. If you're going to believe in the Giants putting together some momentum, getting back to .500, it's getting moments like that in these games, scoring runs like that in this game. I mean, how jealous were we, Joe, when the Giants were playing the Rays and the Rays were playing small ball on the Giants and scoring on the Giants that way? Like, winning that way, stringing hits together, playing a little bit of small ball, hitting the balls to the gap, doing that consistently, that's a consistent way to score runs. If the Giants can, replicate that on a nightly basis, then yeah, I'll start to believe in them righting the ship and getting back to .500. I said ship. Let's get there first. Let's do it consistently. then we could start talking about bigger things.
0: So.

0: for me, and Tony Vitale has been on this, and it's kind of what you're echoing right now. It's not the long ball at this. They're not automatically going to turn into, you know, the 27 Yankees or whatever. All right, they're not going to turn. They're just not. Now, can they get better? They can get better. But what you can dominate in and get better at quickly, and you've seen it, is on base percentage. They are second to last in all of baseball in on base percentage, Sam. Just getting on base. And Tony Vitale has been echoing this ad nauseum for weeks now. He's like, I don't really give a damn about the home run totals. I just need guys to get on base, because that's the only way we're going to manufacture runs right now, is to get on base. Put pressure on the opposing pitching staffs, right? Get the line moving. And they've been able to do that for these last five games when they've won. Only the New York Mets are behind them when it comes to total on-base percentage for the team. Shout out to the Mets, Kenny. And when you're a Met all the way. You got the D-backs. It's actually kind of funny. Within the own division, you have three teams from the NL West in the bottom four in on-base percentage. Padres at 27.
1: Oh, wow. I would have guessed the Rockies.
0: Diamondbacks at 28. Giants at 29. No, the Colorado Rockies sneakily number 20. They're at 316. And by the way, you know the number two team in total on base percentage? The team you're facing right now, the Los Angeles Dodgers at 342.
1: Wow, what a shock.
0: So, no, I'm kind of echoing what you're saying, though. It's refreshing to see that yesterday, that suicide squeeze attempt. And you know what? Having more manufactured runs like that, it's going to build more confidence, and I think in the skipper more so than anything else. And I do think that matters in the grand scheme of things, is having Tony Vitello's pulse of his clubhouse. Now, do I think he hasn't had it all season? No, that's not what I'm saying. But you could see him getting more and more confident as the season goes on, Sam. And for a guy that had no big league experience, I do think he's handling this season pretty damn well so far. I'm giving him his flowers, which sounds insane because the team's still six games under 500.
1: Yeah, again, if he can still keep this small ball approach going, that's why I think it was so great that he brought Hunter Mintz in, who was the hitting instructor of the Blue Jays last year. And the Blue Jays, they have a very aggressive approach. They have a very good small ball approach, but they also draw walks. And that's something the Giants just have not been doing until recently. I think that's why you're seeing this lineup start to turn things around. They are getting free passes now. I mean, they had like three straight games last week where they didn't draw a single walk. And now you're starting to see it happen more and more. They're being more patient. Adames is not chasing that low and away stuff. The problem with Adames is, we saw this happen a little bit in April, where he had like a week where he was swinging the bat kind of like he is right now, and then he regressed again. Hopefully this time it's legitimate, you know, this little hot streak that he's going on here, and he does kind of build on it. Adames is at his best when he's leveling his swing out, and I think you're seeing a little bit more of that. Not perfect, because those 0-2 uppercuts are still happening. I think he chased a high fastball at one point last night that was just like, again, it was... You know, Joe Shasky's favorite kind of at-bats. He steps in the batter's box, you blink, and he's down 0-2. And I think that then he got struck out in the high fastball there. Those are still going to happen. The less and less that can happen, the more and more you can keep drawing walks. I don't think Willie's drawn a walk in like the last two or three, last 10 or 11 games, by the way.
0: The last 30 games, he's drawn two walks.
1: Exactly. So that needs to change.
0: 30 games.
1: That needs to change.
0: The Giants, and this is another team stat I'm going to because it goes back to the on-base percentage, and that's a big part of it, is getting walks, Sam. They have 87 walks as a team this year.
1: Yeah.
0: The next closest, that's dead last, by the way. The next closest is the Arizona Diamondbacks with 116.
1: Joe, they have 87 walks. I think this time
0: that
1: last...
0: That is so hard to do.
1: This time last week, I think they had 72 walks. So, like, they've had 15 walks.
0: Oh, my God.
1: Like, again, 15 walks in the last, you know, five games.
0: That has to be historically awful. That's got to be historically awful.
1: But again, all that 87, a big chunk of it has come in the last few days. Like,
0: the Chicago Cubs almost have 200. They have 196. That's just patience at the plate.
1: Well, I think it's two things. One, it's
0: the approach. I don't know what it is.
1: Well, no, it's the approach. They're aggressive in their approach, because I think the Giants are bottom three or four in pitches seen. And this is where, again, I look at the Blue Jays. The Blue Jays have also seen the fewest pitches in baseball. But again, the difference is the Blue Jays hit the ball, but they can also draw walks. The Giants have not been very good at hitting the ball, and they're not drawing walks. So when you're attacking early in the count, you're not wearing pitchers down, you're not giving yourself a chance to draw walks, and you're putting yourself behind the eight ball, basically. So the Giants, simply put, just better execution starts to turn things around. Better patience starts to turn things around. You do these things more consistently, then again, yeah, I'll start believing that this team can actually turn things around. Love the start they're on this week. You got to keep it going, though.
0: 408, I was in my element during fourth grade countries and capitals. I was a killer. Shout out to 408. Look at that knowledge. I was in AP social studies, and I got to tell you, ocean water is what fills the bay. That's 925, Sammy. Eat your heart out.
1: Well, that's great.
0: That's AP social studies. You can't flex on that.
1: No, that's I went to Northgate or Concord High on that one. That's two completely separate bodies of water. Sorry, 925.
0: Are you serious? No, they're not. You're not dying on this hill.
1: They are separate bodies of water. Yeah, just because it's connected, they're separate things.
2: That is the craziest take I've ever heard.
3: Just Google, Sam. Just Google it,
1: dude.
3: A
1: bay and an ocean and a cove are three completely separate terms. They're three completely separate things. Just because all the water... So what, is a river still the ocean because if a river flows into the ocean?
0: What are you talking about? A river is a river.
1: Okay, but a bay
0: is
1: not a bay.
0: Connected to the ocean.
1: But a river flows into the ocean.
0: That just still means it's a river. It just
1: flows
0: into the
1: ocean. Okay, so how come
0: a
1: river flowing into an ocean is still a river, but a bay being next to an ocean is still the ocean?
0: Because of the body of water that's attached to it, the size of it
2: matters.
0: Isn't
2: a bay just a land formation?
0: I mean, what are we doing here? Do we need to get
1: I think we need to teach you some geography here.
0: No, you don't need to teach me geography. I'm the one that clearly gotten an A in it. You got an F minus.
1: I think you're just wrong. Your logic is all over the
0: 415, Max Muncy haters rise up. There you go.
1: There we go.
0: Let's see. 925.
1: Bee's knees. Sam thinks the bay is fresh water. No bee's knees. It's all salt water.
0: You know what the Giants and Tony V said to the Dodgers, you shall not win. That's a Lord of the Rings reference right there. I'm loving this. We're having fun today, all right? Let's have fun. The Giants have owned the Dodgers this season, something you can't say for 5 years now, back to 2021. Let's enjoy it. They're playing well. Willie Adames is getting hits. Jung-Hoo Lee getting hits. Now the only thing that's missing, Sam, is Bryce Eldridge. Can he start getting some hits? Can he start getting some success? Because if he's not... he's going to get sent back down. He just is. If you're not going to be contributing at the plate, contributing on defensively, you're going to get sent back down. That's just it's the truth.
1: I mean, how you get a Genry to contribute, though? I mean, you got to find ways to get him into the lineup consistently.
0: This is on him, though, at this point. Like yesterday's an example. Yeah, Yamamoto, he's a beast. It's tough. But guess what? It's not going to get any easier. This is the big leagues. You're going to see guys like Paul Skeens. You're going to see guys like Shohei Ohtani. You're going to see guys like Yamamoto yesterday. And Yamamoto didn't even have his best stuff. He gave up 5 earned runs. Now he did have 8 strikeouts. So, I mean, say what it is. 6 hits, 5
1: Giants
0: earned runs.
1: Giants have had some sneaky success against Yamamoto, though.
0: No, they have. Their approach, whatever it is, the scouting report on him, they've had success. It's on Eldridge now, though. When you have opportunities like yesterday and today, you need to hit. You just need to. Or get on base. Get a walk.
1: But Spinoni, it's difficult when you're on the bench for 2 to 3 days in a row as a young hitter who's 21 years old trying to get your foot established and get your foot in the door and get established in this league. It's tough to be on ice for 2 to 3 days in a row. And it's like, all right, kid, go hit this World Series MVP right here. You got this. Tomorrow you're going against Shohei Ohtani, by the way. Need you to seize these opportunities because then after that you're going to the bench for 3 more days. Like, that's an incredibly difficult situation to put a young hitter in. It's not really a fair situation for a young hitter to be in, and that's going to be incumbent on Tony Vitello. We can get into this on the other side, but they're going to have to find ways to get Bryce Eldridge consistent at-bats, either on the big league club, or maybe they're going to have to put him back in Sacramento to get him consistent at-bats there. One way or another, they're going to have to figure something out, because I just don't think you can bring him off the bench as a pinch hitter. That's a disservice to him, that's a disservice to this team, and it's just the wrong move, flat out.
0: Ultimately, though, it is going to be on him to produce.
1: He needs to get a consistent runway to produce, so that's what I'm saying.
0: Well, when you're up, though, you need to... I'm sorry. You have to show something. He did have a home run, and I'm with you. No, listen, don't get it twisted. I do think he should be in the lineup consistently as well. But if you're not going to be in the lineup consistently, and when you are called upon and you're not hitting, then you need to get sent back down. Like you, that's the reality.
1: It's not
0: to me
1: so much
0: of the
1: you
0: situation.
1: Need to be sent back down.
0: No, because
1: it's
0: sent back down because he needs to hit.
1: He needs
0: I'm
1: to
0: saying.
1: Get consistent at bats.
0: That's what I'm saying.
1: Yeah,
0: he's not getting it up here.
1: Again, if you're playing 6 games out of a week, you're probably getting anywhere between 20 to 25 plate appearances a week. He needs to be getting those 20 to 25 plate appearances a week. It's just coming off the bench once a game, cold. It's tough to be a pinch hitter. It's tough to be a guy coming off the bench at 21 years old. That's even more difficult.
0: 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And Chris Rose of John Boy Media, NFL Network, going to be joining us at 9:20. He's also a big Cleveland sports fan, too, so get his thoughts on the Patrick Bailey trade. He's also tight with Logan Webb, so hopefully we see Logan Webb sooner rather than later. How serious is this injury? How concerned should we be with this? And Trevor McDonald, how long is he going to stay up here? So we'll ask all that with Fleming and Chris Rose. And the phone lines are open. I want to hear from the people. Richie in Queens, I see you. We'll get to you on the other side.
1: Also, really quick, yeah. Google just confirmed I'm right.
0: We'll break that down on the other side, because I know that's really going to keep the people waiting in their cars. As you know, Sam, we're live on YouTube throughout the entire day. 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
1: When Selectum, ever since he told Bumgarner to get the ball out of the ocean. And then I said, you know, he's technically right. I mean, the bay is part of the ocean. It's not the ocean, but it's part of it. And now Sam's like, they're not the same thing. I've just never seen him so angry about it. And I just feel like our school systems have failed. That's really what I feel is what we're talking about. The California school systems have failed all of us. Because private and public, see here, no one can agree on anything.
2: An ocean and a bay are distinct, separate features. An ocean is a vast, open body of water. Salt water. A bay is a smaller, partially enclosed body of water.
1: A bay also can't exist without calmer, an ocean.
2: Yes, okay, it's all the same water, but they're separate features.
1: That's all we're talking about.
2: I never denied that. Yes. They're separate features. That's all I'm saying. You can't call a bay connected. An ocean.
1: You said it was a separate body of water.
2: Okay, fine. I'll concede. A bay and an ocean are connected. All right? I will agree with that. But as long as we can all agree that a bay and an ocean are separate features. That is not the San Francisco Ocean out there. That is the San Francisco Bay.
1: Sure. And then it's the Pacific Ocean.
3: Sports, man.
1: I know.
2: It's not the Pacific Bay. It's the Pacific Ocean.
1: Thank you.
2: Get it right, Max Muncy.
1: Thank you. Oh, Max can do what he wants if he hits home.
2: Well, yeah. And, he's wrong. And he's dumb.
1: What's Bumgarner?
2: He has a dumb face.
1: What's Bumgarner done since that moment?
2: Ride a bike.
1: I don't even know where he is. He's gone.
2: He's on a ranch in Arizona. Doing things.
1: That's good. You know where Richie in Queens is? He's not on a ranch. He's in New York City enjoying the Knicks. Not really enjoying the mess, but he's enjoying the Giants.
2: I wonder if Richie considers the Hudson River part of the Atlantic Ocean.
1: He's not going to say that. Stop. Don't.
3: He's not on a ranch. He's on the roast.
1: He's on the roast. Thank you. Richie in Queens. What's up, Rich? How about these Giants, huh?
4: Yeah, it's been nice, and I'm sitting here watching some of the highlights, and they showed Zach Wheeler, and I was thinking of that deal. Remember, we got him gave him away for a 1-year rental for Beltran.
1: Yeah,
4: 40 games over 500. What a consistent pitcher he's been. Yeah, guys, it's been nice, and the talk here was about maybe the Mets picking up Devers' contract, which I think would be crazy because Cohen doesn't go for long term contracts, but. I think something's going to have to be done. Spoke about it the other day. What do you do with Eldridge? You can't, like you said, you can't sit him. You want to see what he has. And Schmidt being a DH at 25 years old, not fond of it. I think he could be a really good defensive player. So Chapman or Devers is on my radar. That could be gone. But a good story with Haas. Obviously, 33 years old. He drove in 70 runs a few years ago with Detroit. So does have a little power. And the move that they make, I'm liking him. I how I felt about Bailey. I think you guys were in the same boat. He had to go. And the thing sitting Chapman last night, I thought that was another plus. That's a message. Like, and Chappie gets in again, 0-1. He's in such a funk. He really, really is. So everybody else has kind of picked it up. I like the fact that I know Lee at times is mediocre, but he came up with a big hit. Their pitching's been better. I think Hauser gave him as good as he can last night, guys. He looked shaky in the beginning. They've kind of beat up Yamamoto, which is kind of unusual. And, guys, when you look at it, and this is not just saying from what they're going through with the Dodgers, there's some age factors there. Freddie is still good. He's not great. He's still good. Betts is on the downside a little bit, not that we're going to catch them, but I'm just thinking, we're six games out, and that's amazing, being six games under 500, but there's so many games to go. McDonald has shown something. The bullpen has showed a little something. Pecoraro's been really good. Obviously, I love Wynn. And the guy that I was a little down on, but he's been tremendous, is Gage. Gage doesn't strike anybody out, but he's just a soft contact, so I like the way they're playing. Can they continue? We got Oakland coming up. Gets some length out of our starters. But if Ariz, Adames is starting to hit a little bit. Devers is starting to hit a little bit. I can't say enough about Ariz, guys. He looks, even at the end of the play, I know it wasn't. Yeah, he made that dive. It's been great.
1: That's Richie in Queens, who's also always great. And we appreciate the time, Rich. listen, I don't know about the Mets and Rafi Devers or the contract unloading.

0: I would be shocked if they traded Rafi Devers. No, I would be. Of all the contracts that you want to trade, I don't think they have buyer's remorse quite yet on Rafi Devers. His is the hardest. And also, I trust him the most to get out of this slump. And he's kind of shown that.
1: Track record. He has the
0: absolutely. And he is, when he is on, a top 10 hitter in all of baseball. He is that good. He can carry an offense. It's just been, you know, slim pickings here in his Giants tenure. So
1: hitting 351 this month with three home runs, though. So, I mean, maybe it's just, I hate this whole, oh, we just got to get out of April. Like, I hate that. Like, if that's really the real, like, it's great when you get out of April, but going through the month of April just becomes such a grind. Willy Adames, on that note, hitting .289 this month, which, you know, you'll take that. Zero walks. So, you know, his on-base percentage and batting average are the exact same. Don't like that, but it's better than what he was doing in April.
0: His last seven games, Willy Adames in 30 at-bats, three runs, 10 hits, five ribbies, and is batting a crisp .333. So if he can get out of his funk, I don't know what's going on with Matt Chapman. I mean, he's getting benched for Bryce Eldridge.

0: is though, Sam, the more you ride it out, do you hurt your own, you know, trade candidacy if they continue to struggle? Do you try to strike while the iron is hot, if you will?
1: Well, who's
0: Hey, Willy Adames, he's looked good the last seven games.
1: Seven games is not going to convince someone that, I'm ready to jump on that.
0: I'm with you on that,
1: No, with Adames, it's just he's got five more years left on this deal. The Giants would have to eat a lot of the money still. I mean, honestly, that's a part of me that would just say just eat the whole contract and see if you can get someone back in return for Willy, but that's just me wanting to spend someone else's money there in that situation. But, no, I think for the time being, they're kind of pot committed to this. The most movable guy is probably Chapman, but you know, right now, if you're moving off Chapman, it's addition by subtraction. You're not getting anything back for him. You're still gonna have to eat money, but he's got 3 years left on his deal, and the defense, it's been, you know, moments this year where it's not been good. It's still top notch though. And any contending team could use him at their hot corner right now.
0: 888-957-9570 is the number. Yeah, a lot of people weighing in on San Francisco Bay being an estuary. And yeah, they really like no Bay justice, no Bay peace from the 262.
1: Saw someone put someone put LeBaymond in the YouTube chat. I thought that was
0: pretty good. Hey, 808, coincidence that Devers instantly started to hit when Eldridge came up? Coincidence that the Giants started playing well after they traded Patrick Bailey? Well, is there anything to that, Sam? Or is that too simplistic?
1: I don't know. That is kind of interesting because when they made the moves last week, remember we played the sound yesterday, Tony saying, you know, the guys have to set their egos aside and whatnot. We don't need to play it again. But, you know, I thought that was kind of a message to the veterans like, hey, playing time isn't guaranteed right now. And since then, Matt Chapman got that night off and then he got let yesterday off. That's been it. But at the same time, Willy Adames has been hitting well enough that you can't really sit him right now. Ralphie Devers, you know, Tony said it the other yesterday, or was it Monday night now? He doesn't like taking Ralphie out of the lineup at all. And I think he is a guy who, yeah, he's staying in the lineup right now. I don't think it's necessary that he has to play 160 games. I don't think it's necessary that Willy Adames has to play 160 games. But right now, finding time for them to not hit or not start, it's a little bit more difficult than it would have been maybe 2 weeks ago. So did it motivate them? I guess on the surface, yeah, you could say that because the alternative is Tony made a threat and didn't follow through with it. Right now, I don't think that's what's going on because Willy and Rafi have kind of responded to the call to action of y'all better play better or else we're going to have to start setting your ego aside. They've been playing better. It's that simple.
0: 707, what is Spadoni talking about? He hit a home run, I think he's talking about Eldridge, and got benched the next day. His at-bats last night were better than what Adames and Chapman have been giving us for the better part of a year now. Like, you have to adjust to him. Listen, in theory, I agree with you, 707, that I would like for Bryce Eldridge to just stay in the lineup. I would like him to do that. They don't want to have to sacrifice Rafi Devers or Casey Schmidt. And unless Bryce Eldridge can automatically start playing the outfield, which he can't, he's not going to have a spot on the everyday on the everyday lineup. He's just not. Do I think that's the right call? No. But Casey Schmidt's emergence with the bat this year has made it incredibly difficult. I'm with you. In theory, bench Chapman and put Schmidt there at third and DH, you know, Bryce Eldridge. They're not going to do that. Because they have hundreds of million dollars invested in it.
1: There's a reality at play here that unfortunately can't be changed.
0: And if they do that, Sam, what is that signaling to all the other teams in Major League Baseball? That, oh, you can get Chapman on pennies on the dollar. Mm-hmm. They're not willing to do that just yet. They're not.
1: Well, I do wonder if there is some stubbornness there. They want to kind of get him in the lineup to get him going. Again, he had a good April. And Chapman, this is unfortunately the problem when you have a lineup of streaky hitters like Matt Chapman, like Rafi Devers, like Willy Adames is. You got to live with the bad times to get to the good times. And we're going through a good time right now with Rafi and Willy. You know, it's just a matter of, can we get things going well with Matt Chapman again? The other reason I think you keep Chapman in the lineup, despite the offensive issues, is you still want his glove at third base. You know, it is probably still the best option defensively for this team. Casey Schmidt can play a very good third base.
0: He can play very good.
1: Matt Chapman is still, I mean, I don't know, maybe you take the slight step back you take defensively from Chapman to Schmidt, which is still a pretty good defensive situation with Schmidt at third base. maybe you're willing to live with that for the offensive boost you get with Casey Schmidt.
0: Absolutely.
1: Maybe,

0: Yeah, probably. Because he's just giving you nothing offensively, Chapman. Nothing.
1: No.
0: So I'm taking this slight dip in defensive production. Well, it's like this too. Like we were willing to do that with Luis Arraez heading into the season. Now we've all been shocked by his defensive prowess this year. It's been a revelation. He's been incredible. Yeah, Ron Washington, exactly. But like, I think even we were surprised that it like was this quick, right? I thought maybe Washy can get used to him, and maybe it'll take a couple months. But he's been sensational with the glove this season. But we didn't know that heading into the year, and we thought, you know what? We'll sacrifice some of the glove, Sam, because we know Luis Arraez will be a 300 hitter. He's going to hit for contact. He's going to get on base. We need that guy, right? With Matt Chapman, you know, the juice isn't worth the squeeze if you're a platinum gold glover, whatever it is, platinum gold glove, the platinum glove, whatever. If you're not that level this season, and you're also not even a competent at bat right now, what are you offering this team? Leadership? Yeah. That's great. I love a leadership.
2: That only goes so far.
0: I love leadership. It only goes so far, dude. Mm-hmm. You got to produce. Yeah. You got to produce. And right now, if you're not producing, I would like to see the young guy, Bryce Eldridge, take that spot and take that over. I just don't think the Giants organization is going to do that yet. Do I agree with it? I kind of understand what they're doing because Posey doesn't want to punt on some of these contracts this early. You want to let these guys play through it. It is only May 13th, so we'll see. But it is getting late early for some of these guys in these contracts. And, you know, sooner or later, we're going to get near the trade deadline, Sammy. And what we've seen from Buster Posey, he doesn't even have to wait for the trade deadline. He does it right now. He just traded Patrick Bailey a month into the season. Rafi Devers, that trade was on Father's Day last year. So, like, he's willing to wheel and deal way before the trade deadline. I'm curious to see what he does, you know, after this little road trip and to see where this team is at, because I do think that's going to be the interesting line of demarcation for the Giants. You got the Dodgers these next two games. You've got the A's in Sacramento. They're not the Oakland Athletics anymore, Richie and Queens, but it did.
2: Hey, I appreciate the sentiment.
0: It warmed my heart when he said it. You got the D-backs after that, right? A division rival. So you come back against the White Sox, who, by the way, they're not slouches. These aren't the Chicago White Sox of a couple years ago that were historically awful.
2: And that team, the Giants, still, you know, below the last 2 years, they're 3-3 against the White Sox, and the White Sox have not been good during that time.
0: So they have a cup of coffee there against the White Sox, D-backs, and then they wrap up this month in Colorado against the Rockies before going to Milwaukee June 1st. So I do think this month of May could dictate what this team does overall when it comes to trading some of these big contracts. Is that fair? What this team is at the end of May is what the Giants are going to be. 888-957-9570. I'm giving them a couple weeks to figure it out.
2: Yeah. And again, part of what they figure out is how Bryce Eldridge will fit into that. And, you know, Joe, there's this whole concept, again, the everyday player. You got to be in the lineup every day. Got to be in the lineup every day. And I've said this a lot. Like, I do appreciate that sentiment of guys wanting to play 160 games. But, Joe, I got some numbers for you here. 148. 145, 143, 154, 141. What do you think those very, very specific numbers relate to?
0: 140, what?
2: Those are the amount of games played by Buster Posey. I tried to throw you off there.
0: You did. I was like, what?
2: That was Bay versus the ocean right there.
0: I felt like Mike Francesa. What are you talking about?
2: It sounded like you're trying to figure out what a bay is. But that was the amount of games played by Buster Posey.
0: Shut up about the Bay.
2: Brandon Belt, Brandon Crawford, Angel Pagan, and Gregor Blanco for the 2012 Giants, a team that won the World Series. Now, Pagan played a lot of games here. That was his last good year, though. But you had Buster at age 25, Crawford at age 25, Belt at age 24. They're playing 140-something games, and they still had great seasons and still led the Giants to a very good season that ended in a World Series championship. You don't have to play the full 160 games to be a productive player. I appreciate that Willie Adames wants to do that. I appreciate that Rafi Devers wants to do that. I appreciate that Matt Chapman wants to do that. But I do think there is something to be said about a day off here or there once a week. You know, if it's a situation where, you know, maybe give Matt Chapman a day off one day. Willie Adames gets a day off another day. Luis Arraez gets a day off another day. Casey Schmidt gets a day off here and there. I'm not saying you bench all of them all at once for multiple days. But a day off here or there for these guys, it could benefit them in the long run to keep them fresh. But then also, that's your route to getting Bryce Eldridge into the lineup more consistently. Is it a perfect solution? No. Are they going to do it? Probably not. But if you're looking for ways to get Bryce into the lineup, those are some of the options you have at your disposal. You're not necessarily benching guys. You're simply playing them probably at a better clip by taking some of the games off their schedule.
0: This hour is brought to you by Freemont Bank, which is here for you, here for good. Less than an hour from now, 8:20, Dave Fleming going to be joining us here on The Roast, our 95.7 The Game Giants insider, and obviously voice of the San Francisco Giants for NBC Sports Bay Area. Plus, a little bit later on, 9:20, Chris Rose going to be joining us, NFL Network, John Boy Media, big Cleveland sports fan. Get the lay of the land of what he's seeing from this Giants squad. Is he a believer that they could turn this thing around? And Giants fans, 888-957-9570, do you believe that this team has shown these last 5, 6, 7 days that they could potentially turn this thing around? They're 6 games under 500 now. Can they get to 500 at any point this season? Do you believe that they can? 888-957-9570. And Bob Nightingale yesterday joined Shasky and I, Sam, USA Today, longtime Major League Baseball insider. This is what he had to say on, of those big three contracts, Chapman, Adamas, Devers, which one of those was the most tradable? Well, that would be Chappie.
1: Probably Chapman would be my guess. I mean, with the Adamas, you'd have to eat a lot of that money. Same with Devers, where Chapman, you probably have to eat, you know, less than the other guys for sure. I would think Chapman would have more value at this point.
0: Okay, and we've already seen that they don't mind benching Chapman for Eldridge. Am I looking too much into that?
2: I mean, honestly,
0: they haven't benched Adamas.
2: If you're looking for, I think right now on this day, May 13th. 2026 at 7:36 in the morning here. If you're looking for the quickest way to get Bryce Eldridge into the lineup, it is a trade of Matt Chapman. Casey Schmidt becomes your everyday third baseman. And then you have Rafi and Eldridge back and forth at first base DH. That's probably your quickest option in there. I don't know how soon that's going to happen. The other part of this, Spadoni, is we know Buster's quick to pivot off mistakes, or so we believe. He's been very quick to pivot off of guys who maybe aren't performing well, Patrick Bailey. Matt Chapman, though, that was the first player he planted his flag in. Remember, Spinone, he went above Farhan Zaidi's head to get that deal done. It was the deal that I think more or less set in stone that Farhan Zaidi was going to be out after that 2024 season.
0: Right.
2: And ushered in the Buster Posey era. You know, people say, you know, Willie Adamas was the first signing of Buster Posey. No, I think it was Matt Chapman. So the fact that Buster went to such great lengths to sign Chapman, I wonder how much that plays into how much of a leash Posey would give Chapman there, being that he was kind of, again, the guy he more or less kind of started building a foundation out of right now.
0: 415 on the text line. I wouldn't even say Chapman brings leadership. The way he reacted to Schmidt at the beginning of the season with the missed catch, Casey is outplaying him. Where's Chapman's accountability? Chapman apologized. They squashed that real quick. It was the heat of the moment thing. Chapman is a really good leader. By all accounts, Sam, you've been in those dugouts. The guy's a Captain America down there. They love him. He leads by example.
2: Yes.
0: I'm not questioning his leadership, 415. He's been a very good leader for that clubhouse. He's been a veteran player. He's been an all-star in the past. Now, is he you know, outperforming Casey Schmidt? No, he's not right now. And Sam and I have already said it. Leadership only gets you so much. Mm-hmm. That's great if you're a leader. You got to produce, though, too. Leadership gives me nothing. If Captain America of the Avengers loses his super strength and all he is just a normal human with a shield, kind of loses a little bit of the luster. All right? So we're going all nerding out today. I know Carter's loving these conversations and all the nerd references.
2: Carter could do well with more nerddom, so.
0: He is a big dork. Look at him. Come on, please. This guy.
3: Shut up.
0: The guy.
2: Oh, I just felt like a drive-by right there.
0: He is. Come on.
4: For real.
0: No, but dorks are in. It's okay. By the way, Carter, sitting on his chair, by the way, he looks into his pocket. What is in there, Carter?
2: A roll of 20s?
0: A Pacifico beer.
4: A Pacifico beer cap.
0: A
4: great.
0: Beer cap. No,
2: did you find it in the bay?
0: No, he found it in there, and he was like, man, we need to stop getting blacked out here at the station. And then he's like, wait, I think that's mine.
4: Sad.
0: It was pretty sad. Oh, I loved it. That was the funniest moment of this morning, though.
4: Everyone's got problems, Spadone.
0: It's all right. You know what? We're working through them. We're working through them, Carter.
2: That's what we're here for.
0: Real quick, how's the baby doing? Baby Sienna.
4: She's alive.
0: Why do you have to say it like that?
2: Thank she's God. Good.
0: That's the bare minimum of a parent keeping the baby alive.
2: Well, there's other things not going on.
4: Yeah, well, I was told, like, if you're keeping them alive, you know, in the first couple weeks, that's you're doing a good job. You know what I mean? So I
2: think how are you doing as a dad? Are you alive?
4: Barely, Sam. Barely.
0: What are your responsibilities with the newborn?
4: I'm a big diaper guy.
0: Okay, of course. Yeah, you got to do all the
4: big
0: changing.
4: Big diaper guy, and then when she needs time, you know what I mean? So, then baby's on me to scream.
0: So baby Natalia right now, she's got a pretty bad diaper rash, which is unfortunate. It happens, right? Benny had them too in the past. Like, you're supposed to air it out a little bit, let it breathe so it could heal on its own. But, just letting them be diaperless, there's just so much stuff that happens.
4: No, we can't do that. We absolutely can't do that.
0: Well, you can't, but also there's the only way that it's going to heal faster is to let it air out a little bit because how you get rashes is because a moisture builds up and it starts getting irritated. So you have to let it dry out.
2: I also get irritated.
0: That's been the bugaboo right now with the baby girl. We're trying to get past this diaper rash.
4: I think that your daughter and my daughter are probably a little different in the blowout size that my daughter leaves in those diapers. So we can't take that risk.
0: Well, she's also like a couple months older, right?
4: Yeah, she's also massive.
0: Well, she is. Well, hey.
2: Gets it from her father.
0: Natalia, no slouch. Honey. We're not comparing and contrasting. You also are 6'7", 6'8". Your baby should be bigger.
2: We're comparing baby size here?
0: Well, no, but Natalia was, in fairness, she came early and she was still 7 pounds and 8 ounces. Had she stayed in the womb for a couple more weeks, like she, you know, not should have, but she
2: was
0: could
2: scheduled
0: have,
2: to.
0: Could have scheduled to. She probably would have been 8 and a half, close to 9 pounder, Carter. That's a big girl. It's a big girl.
4: That's a nice size fish, huh?
2: She looks post you up
0: poor,
2: in the paint.
0: Poor thing. She looks just like her dad.
2: Oh,
0: she's got no chance.
2: She got the nose.
4: She's done.
0: She's done for.
4: It's over.
0: She hits over. Yeah, it looks like she's got daddy schnoz. That's all right. She'll overcome.
2: Is it over for Matt Chapman, though? I don't think it is.
0: Oh, you're trying to steer this back into non-baby talk to the San Francisco
4: Giants?
0: That's
4: pretty good, Sam.
2: It was about 5 minutes of baby talk right there.
0: Hey, Bob Nightingale, how are the Giants viewed nationally?
1: Well, just that they were bold in the moves, but they haven't worked out and hasn't been good. But, you know, can things change? Sure. But right now, they invest a lot of money. Made the bold moves by, making the trade with Devers and that kind of contract for Adamas. I don't think the Brewers even made an offer for Adamas. And, of course, hiring Tony Vitello. So, you know, made some big gambles so far, and they haven't worked out.
0: They have made some big gambles. It hasn't worked out thus far. And I do wonder if there's going to be any ramifications if it doesn't work out this season in regards to Buster Posey. Is he going to allow – are we allowing Buster Posey – to fix the mistakes of some of these contracts after this season, or are we going to have to do a total retool? Has he earned the right to fix the mistakes of some of these contracts?
2: Well, I mean, Buster's not going to get fired. I mean, so to
0: answer
2: your question.
0: No, he'd have to walk away.
2: Like, yes, Buster is going to be around for the next few years to figure this out and, you know, get this farm system built up to where these young players are kind of rising and growing around these, you know, veteran pillars that they have right now. So yeah, Buster is going to get the leeway to try and figure this out. And, you know, again, it's kind of crazy to have this conversation now when 2/3 of your big money players are actually playing well right now. So again, hopefully they can get it going. Hopefully they can get things going with Matt Chapman. But, you know, again, we don't want to sound too negative the day after beating the Dodgers.
0: We don't. But it was on my mind, though, Sam, this whole notion as we're kind of and we've been very positive. We've been talking glowingly about this team.
2: Yeah.
0: You know, and there's this recent stretch, the last
2: hour. But if you're talking about the
0: 40,
2: best way to get this team back to above 500, you know, what if the best way to get this team back to above 500 is you got to pivot off of Matt Chapman?
0: I don't hate the idea.
2: You know,
0: he's getting older, too. How old is he?
2: 33.
0: He's 33. He's our age.
2: Mm-hmm.
0: He's an old man. We're past our prime, Sammy. Yeah.
2: Baseball age. Not radio age.
0: No, but that's old.
2: Yeah.
0: Baseball age 33 is pretty
2: old. Oh, absolutely. You're ancient. 33 in radio is you're basically a rookie.
0: Well, it's true. But, you know, it's a new generation. We're getting a lot of, you know, the young blood in here. We got producer Kenny in the back. By the way, producer Kenny, sneaky fountain of youth with him because he gives off and looks like he is our age.
2: It looks like he's 29.
0: But he's like 55. It's pretty crazy.
2: He's got some great anti-aging.
3: I was going to say, I just drink the blood of the young.
0: Oh, okay. Your
2: shout
0: own
2: out
0: kid.
2: Hollywood.
0: Yeah, that's why you had a kid just to
3: pretty much
0: to harvest this,
3: pretty much
0: the blood of the youth.
3: Yeah, me, Dibs, Willard, we're all the same age, but I just look a lot younger.
0: That's great. I love that. That's the joke in Family Guy, right? Quagmire, he's like 60. He's like, I'm 65.
2: It was something to do with carrots, though, right?
0: Yeah, he's like, what do? I eat a lot of carrots.
2: Got to get them into my body. Doesn't really matter.
0: Some people swear by certain things like carrots or people take shots of like olive oil daily. I was like,
2: Well, it's like the ones like some old woman lives like 103. What's your secret? I drink Coke every day. It's like, well, okay, that's not the secret, but
0: that's okay though. Moderation is fine. See, we've weaponized, and I've seen this a lot on like YouTube, like reels, or no, that's Instagram reels, shorts, TikToks. This whole thing that everyone is a nutritionist, and I know what's best for you, and I need you to buy my supplements that I'm selling on my website and eat this, not that. You can eat whatever the hell you want. Just do it in moderation, people. All right. That's the dirty little secret they don't want to tell you. Enjoy your Coke Zero. Enjoy your diet Pepsis. Enjoy. Oh, aspartame. It's so bad for me. Do you realize how much you have to eat of that stuff for it to actually matter? God. All right. I'm off my soapbox. Sorry. Good. I have a lot of anger today, Sam, and stuff apparently I need to get off my chest. And that's one of them.
2: Well, I'm glad you got that off
0: diaper
2: there.
0: Rashes withstanding. One more from Bob Nightingale on if Bryce Eldridge could be traded this season.
1: Might have to. Of course, you're not adding to his trade value by sitting. He needs to play. I mean, he's not playing with San Francisco. He needs to be, you know, playing in Sacramento. He's got to play. But yeah, I mean, I know that was kind of raised over the winter, and they said no, but where are you going to play him? So I think there has to be a world where you listen to offers and see if somebody wants this guy and move him.
2: I doubt it gets that dire. A couple things on
0: what
2: that.
0: What would you even net for him right now?
2: You're not trading him. That's a couple things. One, I tweeted that comment out from Bob yesterday because, again, as producer mode, you have to put, you know, video stuff out. And I put that out and I didn't tag him in it. And I did that on purpose because
0: he would have gotten blown up.
2: Oh, it.
0: I don't think he would have minded Bob Nightingale, though. He gets ratioed a lot.
2: He was getting dragged in the comments and I kind of felt bad on that one. I always feel bad when I do something to get people
0: Why
2: dragged.
0: Do you feel bad about what other people say?
2: No, I feel.
0: He said it.
2: Well, no, it's. Because I get no consequences from it. All the consequences are on everybody else who, you know.
0: He said it.
2: That's true.
0: So you said it. It's a national, like we are a top five market. No, it's going to go out there.
2: I had Carter and I had this conversation with Steiny the other day. And it's like, do you ever, you know, not want your stuff out there? And Steiny's like, no, because I said it. So
0: you said that's exactly how I am.
2: So that's
0: really
2: part one. Part two, him saying it was brought up over the winter. I don't recall that ever being brought up over the winter. Maybe it was just in an unofficial setting there. Mm. You're sending him back to AAA before you trade him. I can't imagine that they would trade Bryce Eldridge. That would be, I mean, if using him as a pinch hitter is malpractice, trading him after all of this, after this short a stint up here for this team, that would be a damn near fireable offense. Now,
0: depends what you get back.
2: It depends on what the state of the team is when you trade him. Let's say. Correct. You know, Chapman's in the lineup tonight. You got all the veterans in the lineup tonight. Casey at DH. And this team wins the next 9 games and you rip off what ends up being a 12-game winning streak. You're back in the thick of the playoff race. You're beating the snot out of everybody. You're, you know, holding that first wild card spot when the trade deadline comes around. Yeah. Then there's a situation where, you know, the Pirates call up, oh, this Paul Skeens guy, we're going to have to move him. Then, yeah, and then you can maybe start having the let's trade Bryce Eldridge conversation. But there's like 17 different dominoes that need to fall first before that conversation even starts. Not the trade happening, the conversation even starting. So I know a lot of Giants fans were freaked out about that. Apologies for my role in that. But we're so, so, so far away from getting to that point of the conversation. You're not dealing Bryce Eldridge when you're down and out like this.
0: No, you're not. It would only be something if you're adding a legit star player, if you're willing to part for a guy like Bryce
2: Eldridge. You
0: know what?
2: Trading Bryce Eldridge would be on the same level of anger as moving off Jordan Poole for Chris Paul.
0: Well, that, again, if that's the return you get, which I don't even know what the Chris Paul comparison is, and you would have to attach a first-round draft pick in that case.
2: It's sending out a young player for an old player that doesn't help you really all that much.
0: Again, I don't know. I would be open to trading Bryce Eldridge if I knew I was getting a star back. I am always, you know me, Sam, always team proven commodity. I'm the Les Snead of 95.7 The Game saying, F them kids, F them picks, get me the proven guy. Get me the veteran right now. That is what my mindset has always been in baseball, basketball, and definitely in football. I am totally within that mindset. Now, the thing with the Giants is, they've tried to get those veterans. They've tried to get stars, quote unquote. Adamas, not really one. Chapman was an all-star once. Devers probably is the one that fits that the most.
2: I think Devers is a star. The reason why I think Devers is a star player is, and maybe this conversation for another day, you know, what defines a star player in sports? Like, what's the difference between a really good player and a star player? I think a star player is simply part of the definition is if you could just say their name and you could start a conversation. And I feel like with Rafi Devers, you can just say Rafi Devers and there's a conversation to be had about what he's doing at any point. That's just my way. I mean, people are welcome to disagree with me on that.
0: Your criteria is you say a name and I can talk about the name.
2: Among others.
0: I could say names that have players that I don't think are very good. Because
2: Jimmy Garoppolo fits into that too, I guess. So.
0: Draymond
2: and he's not a star.
0: Green.
2: Well, Draymond Green, I think that's a star. He's going to be in the Hall of Fame one day. Multiple time all-star, all-champion. Like,
0: you can be a star at one point in your career and no longer be a star.
2: Fading that, star, former star?
0: Yes. Yeah, you could absolutely say
2: still
0: that.
2: Still a kind of star.
0: Eh.
4: How does that apply to Jonathan Kuminga?
0: Well, his star's rising.
2: Yeah, there you go. Again, maybe there's other definitions I would attach onto it. That's just part of the criteria.
0: By the way,
2: I think you also have to be good too. That's let's maybe put that addendum on the definition as well.
0: By the way, I just mentioned the sport of football. There is some Niners related news. I don't know if you saw that. Obviously the NFL schedules are going to be fully released tomorrow. So we'll find out the entirety of the 49ers regular season schedule for this upcoming year. But, the Mexico City game that the Niners are a part of has officially been announced with the opponent and the date. November 22nd, week 11, against...
2: That's the day after my dad's birthday.
0: Oh, nice. Against the Minnesota Vikings. Ooh, there you go. That's it. Kyler Murray and company taking on Brock Purdy in Mexico.
2: Oh, we get no Juwan Jennings homecoming.
5: Minnesota!
0: Oh, it's the homecoming in Mexico.
2: Well, yeah, but he's not going to play in front of the faithful at Levi's and come out and everyone's going to cheer for him. Juwan, we love you.
0: Well,
2: we miss you.
0: In fairness, that it's going to be more Niner fans than Vikings fans because the Niners fans take over down in Mexico. There's certain fan bases that do. Mm-hmm. Niners, Cowboys,
2: Raiders. Do Vikings
0: Raiders
2: fans travel well?
0: Huh?
2: I assume Vikings fans travel. I mean, they got nothing else to do in that state.
0: Probably. I haven't really done a temperature of when the Vikings have played like most recently here. Carter?
4: They travel pretty well,
0: they travel
4: honestly.
0: Pretty well.
4: Yeah, that franchise in general.
0: The fan base is also really nice. I think you just have to be if you're from Minnesota. Oh, yeah. They're just like salt of the earth people. They're just like, I've never met someone from the state of Minnesota that was a mean person. Ever. It's remarkable. Now, California.
4: Quite a generalization.
0: Like it is a generalization. Although, no, that movie wasn't Minnesota. I always get the Dakota accents mixed up with Minnesota. I believe Fargo is north or south?
2: That's
0: Dakota.
2: North Dakota.
0: Yeah, there
2: completely,
0: you go. Great movie.
2: Completely different everything from Minnesota. I don't think North Dakota and Minnesota are the same.
0: No, they're not. Yeah. I didn't say that. So.
2: They're not like a Bane.
0: No, but they have a similar accents is what I'm saying there. And they have a large Scandinavian influence.
2: I don't know. I don't think I've ever met a person from North Dakota.
0: Trey Lance.
4: Evan Giddings.
0: Evan Giddings is not from North Dakota.
2: No, I'm saying like born and raised in North Dakota.
0: He's lived there for a little bit. Doesn't mean you're from there.
4: That's pretty close.
2: I don't think like
0: he's the only person you've ever met that's lived in North Dakota.
2: I've never met anyone who was born in North Dakota. I mean, granted, there's only like 104 of them in existence.
0: Carson Wentz, right? Is he? Well, he just went there.
2: I haven't met him.
0: Okay.
2: I haven't met Carson Wentz personally.
0: Fellow Ginger.
2: Oh, really?
0: No, he is. Ooh, cool. Yeah, no, I'm just saying there's a fraternity there with Ginger athletes. Mark McGwire, he's got to be on the Mount Rushmore. Yeah. Sam Lubman is eventually going to be on the radio Mount Rushmore of redheaded radio hosts.
2: Of people at 95.7.
0: Of people at 95.7. Is there any other one?
2: In the morning.
0: Dan Dibley.
2: There we go.
0: That's the only other one,
2: even though it's not there, the hair is still red.
0: There you go.
4: Carson Wentz is from North Dakota,
0: yeah,
4: actually.
0: See? There you go.
2: Well, let's get him in studio. We can hear what his accent's like.
0: Is he available? Is he still out there? Or did he sign with the team, Carson Wentz? I don't
4: good
0: know.
4: Question.
2: Was he still active?
0: Well, he was the Chiefs' backup, I believe, last season. Prior to that, he was the Rams.
3: It says he's with the Minnesota Vikings.
0: And he's still a Viking. No, he was with the Vikings. That's right, because J.J. McCarthy got hurt. Nine, is that his name, right? He got a concussion, and Wentz took over, and he, I think, won a game, maybe? Yeah. So there you go. Carson Wentz is still in
4: the
0: league.
4: Now they got the little guy, though, too.
0: Yeah, the little. Is that what you call him?
2: Little Kyler.
0: A lot of body shaming going on this morning.
2: Nick Bosa is just going to pick him up and put him in his pocket
0: fairness,
2: and skip away.
0: You're 7'5", Carter. Everyone's a little guy to you.
4: That's fair.
0: There you go.
2: In fairness, you know, to Kyler Murray, he's a little guy to everybody. So
0: it's A's legend, Kyler Murray.
2: True. I think the A's still have him, too.
0: They have his rights still in Major League Baseball?
2: If he doesn't like Minnesota, you know, he can go to Vegas.
0: Actually could. I was actually thinking about that. Like, if the A's moved in time and Kyler Murray was like a backup quarterback, could he like be a dual sport athlete over there? I'm dead serious. Could like that be a thing?
2: Dead serious?
0: Yeah, I'm dead. I'm pulling Shasky. I'm dead serious. No, Shasky stole that from Steiny. Steiny is the one at the station that likes to say that the most. I'm dead serious. By the way, we got the injury report in a couple minutes. We got Dave Fleming joining us in about 25 minutes. Voice of the Giants, NBC Sports Bay Area. Get his thoughts on this Giants' recent surge. What he's seen, is it something or nothing that they kind of own the Dodgers this year? And also, what does he make of this Bryce Eldridge stuff? Have we blown it way out of proportion? What is the plan with Bryce Eldridge? And what are the plan with some of these contracts that if these guys don't start hitting, could they move off of them? We'll talk with Dave Fleming and obviously Chris Rose as well, 920, host at John Boy Media, NFL Network, and also BattleBots, Sammy. With Chris Rose.
2: Love BattleBots.
0: I remember watching that as a kid. I don't think I've watched it since then.
2: I always
0: wished I could like be like a part of those those engineering squads and schools of like being able to do that. I just suck at science. Engineering.
2: Geography.
0: That's not a science, but it's fine. What is that? Topography? Is that what that is?
2: Maps.
0: That's maps and stuff. So there you go. Yeah.
2: Anyway.
0: Well, can you get over the Bay thing?
2: No, I'm moving on from it. We're good.
0: You keep referencing it, so I don't think you are.
2: It's funny. A little bit to me.
0: It's so funny that I forgot to laugh. Hey, Bob.
2: You're smiling.
0: Bob Nightingale. Giants having buyer's remorse?
1: They have to at this point, you know, unless these guys start get going, particularly Devers. I mean, I know he's been better the last couple of days, but he's been a shadow himself, you know, since the Red Sox days. Domus hasn't looked anything like he did in Milwaukee. Chapman, they know him, of course, and you know, they signed an extension, and he probably would have got that money from somewhere else, but he just hasn't, you know, produced those numbers yet either, and neither has Lee, of course.
0: Thanks, Bob. So, yeah, the Giants' contracts with those three guys have not worked out well. Speaking of contracts that may not be working out well, I'm going to do a little cross-sport thing here, Sammy, and we're going to pivot. Giannis Antetokounmpo, he's disgruntled in Milwaukee.
2: What else is new?
0: Well, he's 31 years old. And I've heard it a lot from this station, from the fan base. We need to go get Giannis because if we pair him with Stephen Curry, that's going to change everything. That's gonna be the key to contention. If we bring Giannis to the Bay, that means we have the future face of the Warriors tied with the current face that is Stephen Curry. I ask you this, and I ask the people at 888-957-9570. Giannis Antetokounmpo is available, according to Sham Sharani at ESPN. What are you willing to give up to go get him? Is it anything other than Steph Curry? And if you get him, what is that guarantee? Is it just, I want like to watch Giannis and Steph play together? Do you even care about the outcome? Do you care if they're contenders or not? Bringing Giannis to the Bay means what for you? 888-957-9570. Because I got to be honest, whenever I hear it, my mind instantly goes here. All right, Giannis is on the Warriors. What does the rest of the team look like? Because just Giannis on the Warriors, are they even better than what the Milwaukee Bucks are with what Giannis has been the last couple seasons, which has not been a very good team? The Warriors last year, without Jimmy Butler, without Steph, they were a bad team. Now, that's going to happen when you're missing your two best players. The trouble with Giannis is I can't guarantee that this guy's going to be available every single game. Yes, it is a huge risk to go get a guy like Giannis Antetokounmpo at this stage of his career and the medical history. That being said, are you willing to do a major risk right now if you're a Golden State Warriors fan and risking draft pick after draft pick after draft pick? You could answer that on the other side. In the meantime, injury report.
5: It's time for the injury report.
6: It really hurts.
5: Brought to you by Boxer and Gerson, Northern California's premier workers' compensation law firm, helping injured workers get their lives back for over 40 years.
0: The Giants are a step closer in getting a more healthy bullpen. Right-hander Jason Foley, who has yet to pitch this season after having surgery to repair his anterior capsule in his right shoulder, has had his rehab assignment moved from single A San Jose to triple A Sacramento. This is a big step in getting Foley ready to make his Giants debut, though he will require a few more appearances at the AAA level before he is ready to be activated. The injury report was brought to you by Boxer and Gerson, Northern California's premier workers' compensation law firm, helping injured workers get their lives back for over 40 years. 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And the Morning Roast is presented by San Francisco Fire Credit Union, banking for heroes and anyone who wants to be treated like one. Sam Lubman filling in for Joe Shasky today alongside myself, Joe Spadoni. In 20 minutes, we'll be joined by Dave Fleming, voice of the Giants for NBC Sports Bay Area, and our friend here in Giants Insider at 95.7 The Game. But I ask you and the people, Sam, are you willing to risk whatever future draft capital you have next year, this year, 3 years from now, whatever, for Giannis Antetokounmpo? It's that simple.
2: I don't know if I would right now. I just...
0: Why?
2: If I could have Giannis for maybe 1 or 2 years, I would probably be more willing to do that. There's certain realities, though, at play that are going to prevent that, like the fact that wherever Giannis goes, because he's... This next year is the last year of his current DFI.
0: Yeah, I'm pulling up his spot track right now.
2: He's got this next year. Whatever team he goes to, he's going to be looking
0: this
2: for...
0: This year and next season. He has a player option for 2027, 2028.
2: Okay, so he's got one guaranteed year and then an option.
0: Correct.
2: Yeah, no, he's trying to get an extension. I think any team that does get him is going to be extending him. And
0: correct.
2: I just don't know if I want to commit to what would be 7 years of Giannis. You know, 2 years then plus a five-year extension. Or maybe it's 6 years. Maybe you don't exercise the option and do the extension from there. But that's 6 years of Giannis at age 31. So that's math, 37 years old when he's done. I mean, a guy that bigs of that size, of that caliber, with that much mileage on their legs, don't usually age all that well into their 30s. And if I'm going to mortgage so much of my future away, I just, that's just too risky of a move, I think, health-wise. Like, the difference between Giannis and Kawhi, why I would be more on Kawhi is I feel like with Kawhi, you're looking at a shorter-term commitment. Maybe a couple years there. For me, it's more about years, I guess, is what I'm saying. I'll take a short-term deal for an injury-prone player like a Kawhi Leonard, where there's a lot of upside there, over a long-term commitment with someone like Giannis, where, you know, there might be more boom, but there's a lot of bust potential there, too.
0: Interesting. You'd rather have Kawhi Leonard than Giannis Antetokounmpo, all things being equal. If you're trying to dig,
2: well, no.
0: Draft capital would be less, you would assume, for Kawhi Leonard, but I don't know.
2: I don't know if I'd say all things being equal. It's more because Kawhi's 34.
0: He's going to be 35 in June 29th.
2: My guess is, again, you're maybe, I don't know what deal kind of Kawhi is looking for. If you can get him for 2 years, yeah, I would probably take a flyer on that.
0: His last contract with the Clippers was a 3-year, $149 million. Let's just call it $150 million contract. Are you willing to do something like that if you sign... Or if you trade for Kawhi Leonard, giving him a 3-year, $150 million extension that would tie him here to his age 38 season. Would you do that?
4: Plus, start an LLC so you can pay him more.
0: That's true, too. Thank you.
2: Just don't tell anybody about it.
0: Well, the Bay is the perfect place to do that. You know some people, Carter. You're good.
4: True.
0: Yeah, you're good.
2: I mean, if you could give up less draft picks in that situation, yes. Because if you take in Giannis long-term, what you're basically saying is this is the guy we're building around. And whereas if Kawhi comes in for a couple years, it's we're partnering Kawhi up with Steph, then they're going to retire, and then we're going to clear out the rubble and we're going to start the rebuild. New head coach, new centerpiece of the franchise player that you would probably hopefully find in that first draft. New everything. With Giannis, it's you're bridging gaps. Shout out Bridge the Gap over on Sarah and Vinny. It's the Steph era to the Giannis era. I don't know, maybe I'm crazy to say this. I don't know if I feel comfortable having Giannis be the guy that you're building around in the post-Steph era when he's going to be 33, 34 years old and on the downside of his career. And you're also going to have a lot less draft picks to do it. It feels like the Kawhi thing, there's a quicker out there to move forward than there is with Giannis.
0: 925, it's Giannis. You give up heaven and earth. I'm with that from Giannis a couple years ago, from 3, 4, 5 years ago. This version of Giannis, I'm not sure. That being said, I think a lot of Warriors fans are willing to risk whatever you get with Giannis physically because they realize the writing is on the wall. Steve Kerr just signed a new 2-year contract. I'm willing to wager that 2 years, once it's up, I think Steph is done. I think Draymond's done.
2: That's kind of how I look at it. But like with Draymond, I'll agree with you on that one. Steph, I mean, if future Sam Lubman appeared right in this studio right now and said, hey, Steph's got 4 more years left, and then he disappears. I mean, once we get over the whole concept of time travel being real, I'm like, yeah, I believe that. I believe that Steph can probably play for another 4 years. So it's easy right now to say Steph's got probably 2 years left, and I would tend to agree with that, but I feel like he could also go more. So I don't. That feels like a cop-out statement. I feel like I'm sitting on the fence right there, but
0: that's called the Steiny.
2: There you go. Let me ask you this, though, with Giannis, and this could kind of maybe sway my own opinion on it. At age 34 years old, let's say Steph retires. All right, Giannis, here are the keys. Sorry, Pods, but this is your franchise now. Do you think Giannis is a free agent draw at that point? Keep in mind, Anthony Edwards is going to be a free agent in like 3-4 years.
0: Is Giannis here in the Bay a free agent draw?
2: Yeah.
0: Yeah, I think
2: at age 34? Because that's if you're
0: depends
2: if,
0: how he's playing. At if that you're gonna, point. I can't predict.
2: If
0: how
2: you're
0: he's
2: gonna
0: playing.
2: Pivot to Giannis and trade away all those draft picks, basically what you're saying is in a few years we're gonna spend money to keep this thing going, because that's the only way you would be able to get guys on. You're not gonna have the draft, obviously, to add high end talent. You're not gonna have a Draymond contract. You're not gonna have a Steph contract at that point. You're not gonna have a Jimmy contract. You'll have what you get 2 max slots per team or something like that. So you'll have Giannis on his max. You'll have an opening for another max. Maybe that's your avenue forward, and then you're just finding another younger star to pair alongside Giannis, and we go from win one for Steph for, you know, win one for Giannis.
0: 707, it's not Giannis era versus Curry era. It's Giannis era versus whoever else post Curry. 650, if they get Giannis, we do this all for Steph patchwork for another 10 years and not really compete. 650, Giannis's game isn't going to age well. So it's been a mixed bag here. On, you know, whether or not to go after Giannis, to give up a pick. He got the 11th pick this year. I would assume that Milwaukee would want that. And then more, is the carcass of a Jimmy Butler, and I say that, you know, tongue in cheek, because I do want him to get healthy. But at this point, the guy's coming off a torn ACL, has a lot of money still attached to him. He's going to want more. Is that going to be enticing enough? An expiring deal alongside a Brandon Podziemski in picks? I mean, I'm seeing on TV, they're offering it. They're saying, should the Celtics trade Jaylen Brown for Giannis? Like, those are the names other teams have to wager.
2: I think that's kind of the other part of it there, Spadoni, is that, and we had Jermaine Wiggins on an emergency appearance last week, and he brought up Jaylen Brown for Giannis.
0: Why did you have Jermaine Wiggins on?
2: What sparked it? We were just talking about
0: it the Russini thing?
2: No. It was, shout out, on YouTube. No, it was about, if Jaylen Brown and Jason Tatum are put on the market, who would you rather have? And we had this big argument during the break. What was it, Carter? Refresh me if I'm wrong here. Boss Man wanted Jason Tatum.
4: The Boss Man thought we were crazy for trading Tatum for a top 4 pick or something.
0: Oh, I'd rather have Jaylen Brown. Yeah.
2: And I think we all want Jaylen Brown. He said, I'd rather have Jason Tatum. So that's kind of where that went. Then we had Jermaine Wiggins on to be like, Jermaine, who would we rather want, Jaylen Brown or Jason Tatum? And Jermaine Wiggins, surprisingly, he was all in on Jason Tatum, if I recall, right?
4: I think a lot of the Bostonians are, just because that's their guy. Yeah. You know what I mean?
2: Well, was he the first one there? No, Jaylen Brown was drafted before Tatum,
0: yeah,
2: right?
0: Jaylen Brown was also the finals MVP when they won last year.
4: But they've always wrapped their arms around Jason Tatum much more than Jaylen Brown.
0: They have. No, you're right about that. Although I think as a big game performer goes, I do think Jaylen Brown's, he's shown up way more for Boston.
4: I'm taking Brown.
0: Me too.
2: Yeah, I take Brown. But even Brown's 29 years old. I don't know how many years he has left of being an elite tier player, you know? So it's like, that's kind of, I don't know if I would even, that's all I'm going to say, like, Giannis for Jaylen Brown, that's a trade that makes far more sense for the parties involved than anything the Warriors could offer.
0: You guys had Wiggins on last week. Did you ask about Mike Vrabel and Dianne Russini?
2: Oh, it did. It was basically just, how are you dealing with navigating it?
0: What did he say? They don't talk about it?
2: What did he say? I forget.
4: I don't know. I don't care.
0: Oh, thanks. You guys were really locked in there. Jan of Mountain View. Jan, good morning. Jan, do you want Giannis on the Warriors next year?
7: Can you hear me?
0: I certainly can.
7: Good morning to you. No, I kind of agree with Sam. First of all, I want to keep that pick, and he's injury prone, and I don't want to be getting, you know, once again, I don't want to get players on this team that get injury prone over and over again. And they have to, you know, they have to be on the injury, you know, list or something. I want, you know, I mean, if he was on this team, if he wanted to be on this team a couple of years ago, I might have said yes. But earlier in the year, you'll remember back in February, we all bid it in for him, and then he didn't want to come here. And besides that, I don't think he wants to come here. And I'm almost to the belief that I'm wondering who wants to come here, because we've got to build up this foundation. And you know, you see the teams all over, you know, on these playoff teams, and they're all younger and they're faster. And I mean, that's what the Warriors have got to get back to if they want to, you know, if they want to build a foundation and stop, you know, trying to go for these older veterans. And I mean, you know, once again, Steph even said it in his press conference, in his exit interview, that we got to build it up from the foundation and stop, you know, going for, you know, championships. And I think that Steph will also bring us to Kerr's word that, look, you know, we got to play youngsters, and I'd like to see them draft more younger players instead. Thank you very much.
0: Thank you, Jana Mountain View. Very succinct and straightforward with her calls, as always. All right. On the other side, Carter Chickering got in my ear. He said he has the hottest of takes for us on the other side.
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0: Carter, why do you do that?
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2: Is it hotter
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2: than
0: the
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0: other
2: Fleming?
0: Side, Dave Fleming, also hot, coming up next. 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

0: Now, back to the Morning Roast with Joe Spadoni.
1: I said it right. Keep this ship moving.
0: And Joe Shasky.
2: Oh, I heard.
1: Ship.
0: On 95.7 The Game.
1: That one gets me every time. Just, you can hear it in his voice. Oh, I.
2: My favorite is still the I love yous.
1: I love you.
2: The one that's just all Shasky's love.
1: He's got a lot of love for people. He's got a love for Dave Fleming, who's going to be joining us momentarily. Boys in the back, let me know when we got him, Giants broadcaster. And our 95.7 The Game Giants insider, Dave Fleming, joins us every single week. And also about an hour from now, Chris Rose also going to be joining us, John Boy Media, NFL Network. Talk some Gigantes with him. Can't wait for that. And Dave is one of the best.
2: Oh, yeah. No, I'm excited to talk about it. I'm excited to hear from Chris Rose what he thinks about Pat Bailey. He gets to go through the Pat Bailey experience and
1: real quick,
2: all that.
1: I haven't even asked you about that. I mean, you're the host of Garlic Fries and Baseball Guys here, the Orange Black Weekend Wrap as well. Patrick Bailey, were you shocked that he was traded?
2: A little bit. Yeah, that kind of threw me off. I was not expecting it that out of the blue, but I do think, as Bailey said, you know, the writing was on the wall, and I didn't think it was going to happen that quickly, but it is one of those things, but only that once it happened, you go back and you look at what was happening, what was said. It's like, yeah, you're right. The writing was on the wall. You know, I think Buster said, you know, in the Giants Talk podcast that Monday prior, they were going to take things day by day with Bailey, and then Bailey wasn't in the lineup at all for those next 3 days, and I feel like at that moment, the decision was kind of made there.
1: The decision is also made now as Dave Fleming joining us here on the Morning Roast. Dave, good morning. Joe Spadoni alongside Sam Lubman, who's filling in for Shasky. And he joins us on the River Islands guest line, and he is presented by the YMCA of Greater San Francisco, where kids can experience summer day and overnight camps filled with adventure, new friendships, and opportunities to grow. Go to ymcasf.org/camp to learn more. And I'm learning more about these Giants, Dave. Winners of four of their last five, and winners of four of five against the Dodgers this season. And let's start right there. Something or nothing that they've kind of owned the Dodgers in a smaller sample size so far this season.
3: Oh, definitely something. I mean, I know a lot of things haven't gone well, but that is a big, big step forward for this team and franchise, because I think it's one of the main reasons why the Giants decided to shake things up a little bit after the last couple of years was because they were just getting their brains beat in by the Dodgers and by the Padres. So I think that's a big, big motivation for maybe looking for something a little different. And look, I'm not attributing the success this year to changing managers, but I think that the Giants knew they had to measure up better against those two teams. So step one, they've done that against really both of them so far this year, and it's been really encouraging. This is not, you know, it hasn't been fluky. They've played much better. Five head-to-head games, they've played much better than the Dodgers over those five games.
2: Dave, again, I love how they're playing over the Dodgers in these five games, and a lot of this conversation this morning is, you know, can this team ride this momentum and get back to 500? And, you know, I love seeing what we saw from Eric Haas last night. I want to ask you about that in a minute as well, but the moment that stuck out to me in that game last night was that seventh inning. Drew Gilbert does the sacrifice squeeze there to score Ramos. Then Lee gets that big hit to the gap there, that double, which feels like the big hit the Giants really just been struggling to get. Like, those are the kind of moments I think that this team can ride on to get momentum game to game. Like, is the goal here to try and get more of this small ball action kind of into the everyday? I think over the weekend we saw a few hit and runs being employed there as well. Like, are we going to be seeing more of that going forward? Is that the goal going forward?
3: I hope so. I mean, I think especially when if you've decided that you're going to stack Lee and Arise at the top, it gives you a real good opportunity for, you know, one of those hidden runs was in one of those scenarios. That it gives you a good chance to maybe think about putting a play on a little more frequently with those guys. They have Devers. Devers is a legitimate middle of the order hitter. And, you know, he's obviously looking much more like himself. But otherwise, you would say the strength of this team is more depth as opposed to just individual offensive star power. So how do you use that to your advantage? Well, I mean, I think you not only maybe put some plays on and try to play a little small ball or whatever you want to call it,

0: but also you need contribution up and down the lineup. And there just been, you know, too many times this year in the early part of the season where the bottom of the order has given the Giants nothing. And that has changed now. And that's a big reason why they're playing better. Big reason why.
1: And then, of course, again, I said at the start of the question, Eric Haas last night, two home runs against the Dodgers. I mean, hit him to the same place. I almost thought we had three. I don't know if you thought that third one was out too, but then, Dave, it was the first time a catcher has hit two home runs in a game against the Dodgers for the Giants since our old friend Bob Melvin, I think it was back in 87, is when he did that. Just how fun was that watching Eric Haas go deep twice last night and again almost a third time?
0: Yeah, I mean, this guy is a legitimate. He's got a track record of big league success and experience. So the idea, you know, when they traded Bailey, I saw some of the evaluations of the trade, like, oh, now this catching depth is really scary and you're counting on the two young guys. And I did think to myself, like, well, why are we so dismissive of a guy who's had a 20-plus home run season as a major league regular catcher? Now, it was for a Tigers team that was really scuffling 5 years ago. So I don't know, maybe there's a little asterisk on it. It wasn't like he was the everyday catcher for a team that was going to the playoffs, but this guy has a track record of experience, and he's a guy the pitchers trust. He's feisty. I mean, I really like his personality. I think he's almost got the perfect backup second catcher.

0: know, we'll see what happens when Susak is ready to come off the injured list. But my guess is that the Giants are much more likely to keep three catchers around. I don't think Eric Haas, once you do that, I don't think you're going anywhere.
1: Dave Fleming joining us here on the Morning Roast, Lubman in for Shasky alongside Joe Spadoni. Dave, you mentioned it.
0: This guy play. Everybody's curious. They want to see him in. It's just fun to see the new guy who you think is really talented. So that part of it's just, it's fun to watch him and dream about him. And number two is the Giants fans, I think, really do believe, hey, this guy's going to be a big part of our future. We can't compromise that in any way. I'm not telling anybody how they should feel or think, but I would just say that for everybody who's really worried about this, these things always work themselves out. And the idea that somehow his development is getting crushed by this is nonsense. Like, that is not happening. He is learning stuff every day. And in some ways, it's a lot easier, even in a part-time role, to learn at this level. You know, AAA, I was pulling up the box scores. I was watching him just by pitch charts. You know, I wasn't watching a lot of games down there, but I was pulling up the heat maps with him, and he was getting nibbled at AAA. He was not getting a lot of pitches to hit. Like, I think it's better in some ways for him, even if he's only playing two or three times a week, to be challenged at this level and have to learn against the elite pitching, but sort of deal with how they're really going to pitch him as opposed to what was happening down there. So Bryce is happy to be there. And everybody needs to be reminded of this from time to time. And it can be easy to get this lost. Everything that an organization does, everything is in service to making the major league club better. That's the point of all of this. And so if right now the major league club is better with him on it, even if it's not a full-time role, then that, to me, it's hard to argue with the way they're using it.
2: Dave, a big conversation again we've been having today, and we were having a lot yesterday, is how do you get Bryce in the lineup more? You mentioned, yeah, they can get him in, you know, one or two times a week, three times a week. I think there's a lot of fans that would still like to see him in the lineup more, but there's a reality of you got guys like Matt Chapman, Willy Adames, Rafi Devers, Luis Arraez, who are guys who are going to play every day. I think it's very easy for us on the outside, and I'm one of them, to be like, well, I just can't give these guys a day off here or there. What can you say about just the difficulty of walking that line for Tony Vitello of finding days for, you know, or days off for Willy Adames, Matt Chapman, Luis Arraez, potentially Rafi Devers, while also getting Bryce Eldridge in the lineup, but not giving them too much time off, if that makes sense? Like, what can you say about the difficulty that Tony has there in terms of balancing that out?
0: Yeah, it is difficult. And the reason it's difficult is because those guys are really stubborn. And they do not want to miss games. And, you know, that is a great quality. Like, the Giants have a group of players who want to be in there every single day, feel like it's part of their job, feel like it's part of why they're getting paid big money. Like, it's hard to be mad about that. It's hard to think, well, that sucks. No, it's the opposite. Like, it's really cool that those guys feel that way. But I personally would... I really think it would benefit, even if those guys don't agree with me, it would benefit all of them to have a day off a week. And if you did that, or a day off every, you know, depending on whether the team has off days, a day off every 12 days or something like that. And if you did that, I think everybody would be the better for it. Now, selling that to those players who are prideful and really want to be in there is a different thing, and that's not easy for anybody. And maybe that's going to take a little extra time. But my personal opinion is everybody benefits from a little rest. Everybody benefits from freshening up a little bit. There's a macho thing in baseball about playing every day. Your body feels better when you take a little downtime. It does.
1: Dave Fleming joining us here on the Morning Roast, courtesy of the River Islands guest line. And Dave, kind of sliding under the radar here as of late, is just because the guy's been pitching pretty well in his stead. But Logan Webb hopping on the IL, obviously. He was talking about that knee, wasn't using it as an excuse, but the Giants want to protect Logan from Logan here. How much do you attribute that, you know, injury to sort of his slow start overall to this season?
0: Yeah, I think most of it would be attributed to that. I think it was definitely impacting him. You could see it most exaggerated in that last start. But I think if you go

0: go back and watch some of the early season starts, you could definitely see like the lack of finish and conviction. And I think when the knee is not feeling great and you're not just fully into it with your lower body, you're going to see what we saw. You know, there were a lot of misses up and away where he just couldn't have the power with his drive and plant that he normally has. And so I think almost all of the inconsistencies have something to do with that. And that's why this was a good thing. You had to, and hopefully the two turns through or whatever it's going to be, is going to be enough to get that calmed down, because they should be patient with it. They should, if it's not going to be fully better, they should give him a little more time, I think. Like, let this thing really heal so he can just be his normal self.
1: Dave, I want to talk a little Giants-Dodgers with you. You know, seems absence for playing them this week. I've had people text me saying, oh, this rivalry feels dead. Our, you know, boss took a video the other day of Willy Adames and Mookie Betts sharing a hug on second base, being like, oh, I don't like these guys being friends here. And it feels like, I don't know, the rivalry isn't maybe hitting the same way like it used to. But at the same time, I would counter with, the Dodgers gave away a replica trophy the other night. You know, they got gold World Series jerseys they're giving out tonight. They're clearly trying to rub it in the Giants' face, the success that they've had here over, you know, their rivals and the rest of baseball. Just how would you kind of describe the current state of the Giants-Dodgers rivalry right now?
0: Well, I mean, the rivalry is never going away. The rivalry has roots that are so deep. The rivalry is never going away. It is always going to be one of the great rivalries in sports. But the Giants have to do their part, man. This is on us. Like, the Giants have to do what they're doing so far this year. Like, it's been an overmatch for a bunch of seasons in a row, and that takes the heat off of anything. Like, if you're just rolling over and getting your tails kicked by your quote rival, it's not going to feel as intense or as, you know, spirited. And so the fact that the Giants are doing this is definitely going to get the Dodgers' attention and is definitely going to make these games feel more intense. So that, to me, the whole thing is the Giants haven't done their part the last few years, and they're doing it now. And that is going to make these games feel a lot different than they have, say, for the last couple seasons, where the Giants just haven't put up enough resistance. The Dodgers have come into Oracle for two or three seasons in a row and just dominated even the games in San Francisco, and their fans have taken over, and it's dispiriting for the Giants. And the fact that they're pushing back now and playing so much better is going to change that feeling and vibe real quick. That's how you make it feel like it always has, and they're doing it. Good for them.
1: Dave Fleming here, presented by YMCA. Dave, we'll finish off with this. What advice would you have for kids playing at the youth level who are maybe in a similar situation as what we're seeing from Bryce Eldridge right now, where these kids want to get better at their game, but they're having trouble maybe getting regular reps in their lineup for their youth team or their high school team? What advice would you maybe have to kids and or parents of those kids who are in that situation?
2: What a cross-pollination question from Sam Loveman, Dave. That's great.
0: Well, I have had three athletes in my own family and household come up and play a lot of sports. So I do have, you know, I have some experience watching the ebbs and the flows. I think, you know, when kids are young, you have to have a lot of patience as a parent, as a coach. You have to, like, kids get better, they get bigger, they get stronger, they grow at different paces. Like, the thing is a long arc. Your whole career as an athlete is not just one straight line and all pointing up. It just doesn't work that way. So you got to have some patience and not get too caught up in, this season or this week, things aren't going as well for me and I'm not playing as much. I would say the other thing is this, baseball specific. Every coach and parent needs to go out of their way to make baseball practice as fun and lively and energetic as possible. Because baseball games really don't, a lot of times are not that fun when you're learning how to play the game. The games can be a slog. So how do you keep kids engaged and excited? The practices have to be really lively and fast moving, and everybody's got to be throwing and running and catching and swinging. And you got to, like, you as a coach in baseball, you got to go way out of your way to make the practices. Baseball might be the only sport where you could argue, when you're learning the sport, that practicing is more fun than playing. Like, playing catch is really, really fun. Just the simple act of playing catch is really fun. And so baseball coaches and parents need to lean into that, as opposed to, you know, it can be easy to complain about, oh, more walks and this young kid can't throw strikes and the games are ugly and a lot of errors. Like, make the practices super fun and the kids will still want to play and be engaged.
2: Dave, great stuff. We appreciate it as always. We'll do it again next week and we'll see if the Giants could take the series either today or tomorrow. Maybe get greedy, get a sweep.
0: Yeah, why not get greedy? Like, let's get what do you think the Dodgers have done for the last 12 years? They've been greedy. Like, you know, that's what's been fun about watching these games is the Giants feel like the greedy team right now. So, yeah,
1: we love it.
0: And it's a long road trip, too, so it doesn't just end in L.A. The A's are playing well. The Diamondbacks are tough in their park, so the offense needs to do its part here for the next week plus.
2: Absolutely. Dave, good stuff, man. We'll do it again next week.
1: Thank you, Dave.
0: Great. Talk to you guys soon.
2: There he goes. Dave Fleming on the River Islands guest line joins us each and every week. And look at you with that little question. Hey, you know, Bryce Eldridge, he's not getting consistent time. What about kids at the YMCA not getting time as well? I like that, Sam. Well, I'll give you credit.
1: Oh, you know, forget to give credit. You know, boss man helped craft that question,
2: never
1: too.
2: Mind,
1: so, you know,
2: good job, Matt.
1: I'll give Matt his flowers as well.
2: You had to execute, though. So
1: exactly.
2: I'll give that to
1: you know, he laid it out. I played it out. That's how it works, you know. Coach calls the play. It's on the quarterback to execute it.
2: Do you agree with Dave? I'm going to ask the boys in the back, too, that baseball is more fun to practice than to play in games sometimes? As, like, a sport?
1: I thought about that, too. Like,
2: fun to practice.
1: I mean, I was thinking, like, football, when I played in high school, like, the practices were so much harder than the games.
2: Correct.
1: So, by that extension, they were not as fun. So, I don't know. I guess baseball practice, though, it's a little bit different. It's a little bit more livelier than a game.
2: The drills, practices. I think, are more fun to, like, practice.
1: Yeah. I guess. Baseball practice, I think, is also a little bit more laid back, too, because a lot of it's just you're taking batting practice or fielding practice at the same time, and there's more kind of joking around time you can have during baseball practice. I don't know.
2: Team sports, I would say yes, baseball. Individual sports, it's golf all the way. Dude, just go get me to the driving range. I am chilling for hours. Carter knows. Ken knows. Sam, you hitting the driving range lately? You working on that game?
1: Yeah, you know.
2: All right, well, we'll get back to that. 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

0: I'm feeling old. I've never had to deal with this. I did like have Tums the other day. Like, what? Like that chalk? Like that's like the worst medicine.
1: Well, yeah,
0: to
1: I get the
0: too.
1: Flavored Tums.
0: Yeah, they all suck.
1: I get the berry just, flavored Tums, and it tastes a little less awful.
2: I can't find the Tums.
0: Thank you, Papa Shasky.
1: Shout out, Pop.
0: Rest in peace. God, I can't. I actually forgot to bring them today. I needed them. And I don't know, like, if it's this tea. I've been drinking a lot of green tea because obviously I'm getting over being a little under the weather. My voice was really bad. Maybe it's too much honey. I don't know. Anyways.
1: I mean, you drink a lot of, I don't know, just hot. Is the hot the reason?
0: Maybe, you know what? Know. It could be the heat, Sam.
1: Mm-hmm. And if you like can't you're drinking hot liquids,
0: yeah,
1: you know?
0: That's very.
1: Heating things up. I don't
0: know. Very astute.
1: Yeah.
0: Thank you.
1: I don't know how tummies work, but.
0: Hey, Dave Fleming just said that the rivalry's fine between the Giants and Dodgers.
1: Yeah.
0: It's fine. But it could be better. How about that?
1: The Giants are pushing back a little.
0: I think we could all agree the rivalry between the Giants and Dodgers, it could be better.
1: Yeah.
0: Right?
1: Like, I think it would be better if, like, the Giants were the back-to-back World Series champs and the Dodgers were the ones floundering around.
0: Well, what makes a rivalry great is when teams are both good at the same time and have had success around the same time. When the Giants were winning World Series, the Dodgers were failing in the playoffs in between that, so it felt extra sweet, right?
1: Well, at that same time, also, I mean, they were going through their whole ownership change from the McCourts to the Guggenheim group, and they were kind of flopping around for a minute, and then the Dodgers didn't really get good until 2013-14, but by then the Giants were on the downslide.
0: Well, they did win in 2014, but after that, for sure. And then the last decade, to your point, since 2016 basically onward, they've been the class of the National League and definitely the class, of the NL West. And, you know, I'm looking at this team this year. They definitely don't feel tight when they play the Dodgers anymore. I did sense a level of puckered up cheeks, if you will, from the Giants against the Dodgers the last few seasons.
1: Well, yeah, it's because you're waiting for the hammer to drop.
0: Correct.
1: You're waiting for, you know, and I think it still happens. It happened last night. Bottom of the ninth inning, Shohei Ohtani's up, down four. I'm thinking, how the hell is he going to hit a five-run home run here? Because you know he's capable of doing it. That's the feel. Again, it's irrational, but shout out fandom. That's fandom for you. But no, Spadoni, it just... Every year, it feels like every time you're playing the Dodgers, you're waiting for that. Well, at some point, the dam's going to burst and they're going to drop a five spot on you. And for the most part, I don't even want to say it because I'm jinxing it, but that has not happened yet.
0: No, it hasn't. No, and they've won four or five against this team. Maybe, just maybe, that fear factor of the Dodgers we're kind of putting behind us if we're Giants fans. They take the series today, potentially, could go for the sweep tomorrow. All of a sudden, this team is... owned the Dodgers this year. You could just say it. They've owned them.
1: So far, yeah.
0: That's pretty crazy. Like, I don't think we're talking enough about that, Sam. This is the back-to-back defending World Series champions in a team that has ownage over everyone basically in the division, especially you. You're pushing back this year, and it's unfortunate we're not talking more about that because of the overall record of the team. But I started off the interview with Dave, and if you missed any of that interview, find it on the Free Odyssey app. And on YouTube as well. And I was like, hey, Dave, is it something or nothing that they've kind of owned the Dodgers series? He's like, it's absolutely something. Like, you don't take that for granted. Like, maybe it is something about Tony Vitello. I know he didn't want to say that, but maybe he does have a little extra juice with these guys come this time around. I don't know. Maybe
1: some
0: he's
1: it,
0: got something.
1: Some of it, I mean, some of it is also, I mean, the way the Dodgers are just not really performing super well against
0: up
1: the
0: to what they can
1: up
0: do,
1: to what they sure. can again up. I mean, so far, I mean, Freddie Freeman, I'm pulling up the numbers right now. Freddie Freeman, he's hitting very well against the Giants so far, but Max Muncy, again, he's got the one home run the other day. He hasn't done a whole much. Kyle Tucker hitting 235 against the Giants. Will Smith hitting 200 against the Giants. And this is the really surprising one, and I hate even saying it again because the old radio broadcaster jinx. Shohei Ohtani hitting 136 against the Giants so far this year and 23 plate appearances. So clearly he bet under 200 in terms of what will Shohei bat against the Giants this year. That's probably going to be a part of it. But Joe, you've seen a lot with how the Giants have pitched. So Shohei, they've been pitching him away every single game.
0: Ooh.
1: And I think Mike Kruko said it when they were up here at Oracle. Like, he even said, like, I love how they're pitching him. They're taking his legs out of it. He's been swinging with all upper body and arm. And again, it didn't pay off yesterday. He still hit that home run off of Hauser as a sinker away. But that's Shohei Ohtani. He is still, I guess, pretty good at baseball. So you can't use that strategy forever.
0: God, it pains you to say that.
1: It does. It's like vomit coming out of my mouth.
0: That's an image.
1: But But

0: Jesus.
1: You look at just the numbers Shohei's putting up overall this year. It's not just the Giants who I think are having success with it. It's everybody. Joe, Baseball Savant is really good at breaking down, you know, how
2: I love Baseball Savant.
1: Oh, yeah. They do such a great job of breaking down, you know, what a hitter is doing in each zone of the strike zone.
0: I love Zubac.
1: And Zubac can do well at it, too, I think. But with Shohei Ohtani, you're seeing last year on those pitches away, he was having a lot of success against those pitches. This year, for whatever reason, he's not getting as much contact on those away pitches. He's not hitting the ball as hard. He's not barreling as much. There's more ground balls. There's more soft contact there. I'm not saying that, you know, Major League Baseball's figured out Shohei Ohtani. That's not what I'm saying. But around the league, Giants and other teams, they're having success with a certain strategy on Shohei, and I'm loving it. It's so great.
2: It's worked. Absolutely.
1: I mean, he's still one of the most fearsome hitters in baseball. But he might be a better pitcher right now than a hitter, which is ridiculous to say because he's still a damn good hitter. That's just a .97 ERA in 37 innings. That's a pretty good pitcher
2: It really is ridiculous just what this guy's able to do and the talent that he has. You know, I remember when we were talking to Gabe Kapler a couple of years ago when he was still manager of San Francisco, and this is a guy that had a major league career. He's won a World Series as a player. Gabe Kapler, say what you want about his managerialness, his interviews with people. I always loved him when we had him on. I think
1: he was a fun guy.
2: He was a very fun interview. I always liked talking to him, and we were talking about Shohei, and just like I think he was on the Angels at the time. I couldn't remember Shohei, but anyways, I just asked straight up. I was like, "Is this like the most talented player we've ever seen?" He's like, "Yeah." That's how I'd phrase it. He is easily the most talented player to play the sport. Is he the best? Is he better than, you know, Willie Mays, Babe Ruth, Barry Bonds, all that? I'm not going to say that, but he's easily the most talented player I've ever seen. And that was Gabe Kapler's words, a guy that played at the big league level and managed at the big league level. And I have to agree with him. I think he is, in my lifetime, he is on the short list of greatest players to just watch.
1: Mm-hmm.
2: In general. And I don't say that, like, I think Steph Curry's name is a part of that.
1: LeBron
2: James is a part of that.
1: Barry
2: Bonds is a part of that. Like, must see TV. Like, even when he was on the crappy Angels, when they were playing the A's in that mm-hmm. division all the time, you would have to go to the Coliseum.
1: You leaned forward to see Shohei.
2: Yes. Yeah, so it's like, oh, wait, is Shohei pitching? Oh, I'll go over there on a random Tuesday or a Wednesday night because Ohtani's pitching. Like, so, like, he still is that box office. And to your point, Sam, this season, he's a 2-2 record pitching, .97 ERA. He's not going to hit today, people, by the way. He's not going to hit.
1: Oh, so he's just pitching today? Because usually they've had him do both.
2: Yeah, Dave Roberts said, I think they're trying to peel that back because I think his bat hasn't really been as good. So maybe they're trying to give him some off days. I know. He had
1: so
2: a home
1: Shohei
2: run yesterday.
1: Can get an off day, but Willy Adames can. Okay, I
2: no,
1: see how it is.
2: No.
1: Shohei is getting an off day, but he's still pitching.
2: I know. It sounds ridiculous. But again, I said this to you yesterday, and it sounds absurd. Shohei Ohtani's like second job, if you will, in baseball is pitching. It's probably hitting first and then pitching second. And yet he's better than like 95% of all the other pitchers where that is their full-time
1: it's
2: job.
1: So unfair.
2: Robbie Ray, you can make an argument. And Robbie Ray's a damn good pitcher. Guys won a Cy Young. Shohei has been better than him this year as a pitcher.
1: No, Shohei might win a Cy Young this year, but not an MVP.
2: That's insane.
1: Like that's absolutely nuts. But again, when you talk about the health of the Giants-Dodgers rivalry, you need that lightning rod on both sides.
2: That's
1: like, you know, Barry Bonds was that lightning rod in this rivalry for a while. And then for a while, it was Buster Posey versus Clayton Kershaw. You had that back and forth. Or, you know, it was Tim Lincecum versus Kershaw or whoever. The Dodgers got theirs and Shohei. They got a couple lightning rods. But now Shohei's the big one. And you saw Rafi Devers got the home run on Monday night. Silenced that crowd early down at the Chavez Latrine. Rafi Devers, I mean, his whole thing was he makes the Yankees miserable.
2: What did you just call it?
1: The Chavez Latrine.
2: I thought it was called the Chavez Ravine.
1: Well, yeah, but you see, Joe, latrine rhymes with ravine, and a latrine is where people go to the bathroom and crush it in the bathroom, so you can denigrate their stadium by changing ravine
2: you
1: to latrine.
2: You are so petty. It's I should about, call you Tom.
1: There you go.
2: My God. Everything Dodger related, he has to take
1: look
2: a
1: at my
2: shot
1: shirt.
2: At.
1: Look at this shirt today.
2: Have you gone to the Dodger Stadium before?
1: I'm wearing my Keep Calm and Hate the Dodger shirt today. Only once? Yes.
2: Did you enjoy your time?
1: I got out of it, yeah.
2: So you were able to get out of the traffic.
1: We got out alive.
2: Okay.
1: Oh. Yeah, we went to a day game and lots of witnesses.
2: I heard some nice stadium. Like, I actually do want to legitimately.
1: Oh,
2: really?
1: Oh, you look up and the ceiling's right in your face.
2: Is it? Oh, so your seats weren't great.
1: No, no. Okay. As you're on the concourse. I just remember the ceiling was really low on the concourse. So
0: I heard getting out of it is a nightmare.
1: It took at least a good 40 minutes getting out of that parking lot. Like, and that was a fast day.
2: The visuals on television present very well. I just have never gone to a game there at all.
1: Again, you need to be able to see the visuals. And when I was there, I looked out in the distance and I saw.
2: So where were you sitting?
1: Second level, third base side, I think.
2: Well, so you can see the hills, the Hollywood hills.
1: You see the hills, couldn't see anything behind the hills because of all the smog.
2: Okay, that's here too.
1: No, we have fog.
0: Not quite.
1: Which is...
2: Well, no, we don't have it to that level, but let's not act like we're...
1: I'd rather have fog than smog.
2: Depends. There's days where I wish it was...
1: 957, what would you rather have?
2: Well, it depends on the weather-wise. Well, if you live in Marin, then you don't get any place better than that.
1: Well, it's beautiful this time of year.
2: We all know Marin is where it's supposed to be. By the way, we asked Dave Fleming, as we're talking about the rivalry between the Dodgers and the Giants right now, in 888-957-9570, are we starting to see it more of a rivalry if the Giants just... See, because that's it for me. Just win. Just beat the other team and a rivalry will start again.
1: Exactly.
2: Yes, you want the faces. It helps when you have homegrown guys to hate, a la a Clayton Kershaw, right? Or a Buster Posey if they're looking up
1: on
2: here.
1: On the other side, correct.
2: Exactly. So if you just win at the end of the day, you'll start getting more and more of a rivalry. Like the Padres and Dodgers have never been rivals my entire life, but it's kind of sprouted into a good one the last couple seasons.
1: One of my, I think, the best gifts of the decade so far in baseball is that gift from, I think it was the 2022 playoff series, the Giants, Padres-Dodgers.
2: Yeah.
1: And someone on the Padres got a big hit, and there's this gif of a Padre fan celebrating, and then he turns to a Dodger fan and just gives him
2: the most blunt
1: middle finger I've ever seen. And it just, I love that gif because, screw that Dodger fan, but I hate it because, that should be a Giants fan doing that. And that's just the sign of the times.
2: 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Always live on the Free Odyssey app, coming to you live from the Laughing Monk Studios. 3 hours down, one more to go here. It has flown by. Sam Lubman doing a hell of a job sitting in for Joe Shasky. And Chris Rowe is going to be joining us in about 20 minutes of John Boy Media, obviously formerly of MLB Network, and is still with NFL Network. So I don't know, maybe we'll squeeze in a Niners question. We could. So Chris Rose, he's really good, though, coming up in about 20 minutes. In the meantime, Dave Fleming was asked about the state of this rivalry, and this is what he had to say with us just 30 minutes ago.
3: It is difficult, and the reason it's difficult is because those guys are really stubborn, and they do not want to miss games. And, you know, that is a great quality. Like, the Giants have a group of players who want to be in there every single day, feel like it's part of their job, feel like it's part of why they're getting paid big money. Like, it's hard to be mad about that. It's hard to think, well, that sucks. No, it's the opposite. Like, it's really cool that those guys feel that way. But I personally would, I really think it would benefit, even if those guys don't agree with me, it would benefit all of them to have a day off a week. And if you did that, or a day off every, you know, depending on whether the team has off days, a day off every 12 days or something like that. And if you did that, I think everybody would be the better for it. Now, selling that to those players who are prideful and really want to be in there is a different thing. And that's not easy for anybody. And maybe that's going to take a little extra time. But my personal opinion is everybody benefits from a little rest. Everybody benefits from freshening up a little bit. There's a macho thing in baseball about playing every day. Your body feels better when you take a little downtime. It does.
2: All right. That wasn't the cut I wanted initially, although it was still a good one.
1: I mean, it's still an appropriate thing. Yeah.
2: On why this team needs to still, even if they're playing well and the players need off days, man.
1: Mm-hmm.
2: Like, you need to balance it. And that is a difficult part of Tony Vitello's job, is kind of doing this Rubik's Cube puzzle of mixing and matching. Eldridge getting the call-up, Rodriguez getting the call-up now with Haas playing well, Matt Chapman, Willy Adames, Rafi Devers, all really big contracts, trying to get them to obviously live up to those contracts by playing, but also realizing these guys are human too. There's wear and tear mentally, and sometimes you just need to take a break. What? That's a day, every couple weeks, whatever, what have you. But I do like that they're starting to kind of lean in that direction with Matt Chapman getting the day off yesterday and obviously pinch hitting for Bryce Eldridge. Now, Sam, to the cut initially I wanted to play on the Giants-Dodgers rivalry, Dave Fleming.
3: The rivalry is never going away. The rivalry has roots that are so deep. The rivalry is never going away. It is always going to be one of the great rivalries in sports. But the Giants have to do their part, man. This is on us. Like, the Giants have to do what they're doing so far this year. Like, it's been an overmatch for a bunch of seasons in a row. And that takes the heat off of anything. If you're just rolling over and getting your tails kicked by your, quote, rival, it's not going to feel as intense or as, you know, spirited. And so the fact that the Giants are doing this is definitely going to get the Dodgers' attention and is definitely going to make these games feel more intense. So that, to me, the whole thing is the Giants haven't done their part the last few years, and they're doing it now. And that is going to make these games feel a lot different than they have, say, for the last couple seasons, where the Giants just haven't put up enough resistance. The Dodgers have come into Oracle for two or three seasons in a row and just dominated even the games in San Francisco, and their fans have taken over, and it's dispiriting for the Giants. And the fact that they're pushing back now and playing so much better is going to change that feeling and vibe real quick. That's how you make it feel like it always has, and they're doing it. Good for them.
1: I also think part of the pushing back, again, it's then the Dodgers are going to answer back, and that's what gets the competitive juices flowing. And when things get competitive, things get tense, that's when you kind of get situations where, like Dalton Rushing doing the tough slide in the second base, or, you know, saying that he doesn't care about Jung-Hoo Lee potentially being down. Like, those are the moments that kind of get things fired up. Now, the Giants poo-pooed that last time. Hasn't really popped up yet this time, because I think Will Smith's been in the lineup both nights. Rushing, I don't think he even has gotten in this series yet. But as things get more competitive and they're pushing each other more, maybe those things don't slide as much anymore. And suddenly we don't have Willy Adames and Mookie Betts sharing a tender moment at second base together in the middle of the game. Like, that's, I really don't like that. I get that everybody's friends and stuff like that, but like in the NBA, those guys are all friends too. But then when the games start, you know, Draymond's buddy-buddy with a lot of guys. He'll still throw guys to the floor if he's buddy-buddy with. Like, maybe Draymond's not the best example, but my overall point is, like, if you're going to talk to Mookie during a game, you better be talking smack to him. You better be saying, hey, man, you suck at baseball. I'm better than you, or something more colorful and creative than that. I won't say something more colorful or creative because I don't think it would be appropriate for air. But, Willie, to that effect, like, if you're going to hug Mookie Betts, whisper in his ear, like, hey, you're going down. Again, say something more fun than that. But, like, talk smack. Don't talk friendly. Talk smack on the field if you're going to talk to your opponent.
2: Well, there is a thing called killing them with kindness. That is a thing where it's like a psychological thing. Like,
1: yeah,
2: Andrew
1: not
2: Luck would do it all the time. Andrew Luck would say, that's a hell of a sack you just hit on me. That was a hell of a hit, man.
1: Well, that's great. Andrew Luck is not in the Giants-Dodgers rivalry. It's a little bit different here than in the AFC South when you're playing, you know, the Tennessee Titans and their three wins.
2: Okay. I'm just saying. There's psychological aspects,
1: and I'm just saying,
2: Sam,
1: it's a different animal here.
2: Why?
1: It's completely
2: different.
1: What's
2: the difference between, you don't think there's rivalries or hardcore in the NFL between a guy trying to literally rip your head off?
1: It's
2: a contact sport.
1: If you want to disagree with me on this, that's fine. I am not putting Colts Titans on the same historical level.
2: I didn't say Colts Titans.
1: Well, you said, again, you were using Andrew Luck here.
2: I just used Andrew Luck as an example. Guys are trying to get him to get to the ground every single play. And when he does get hit, every single time, you'd say, that was a hell of a hit, man.
1: Well, hey,
2: it was a good job.
1: If Willy Adames is going up to Mookie Betts on second base saying, hey, that was a hell of a hit that you had there.
2: Yeah.
1: That's not good, because that just means Mookie Betts got a double. I don't like that.
2: Okay.
1: Go up to him and be like, hey, you suck still. I don't care.
2: That would be out of character for
1: Willy
2: Adames.
1: I'm better at bowling than you are.
2: That'd be out of character for Willy Adames.
1: You know, Willie, maybe jump out of character a little bit.
2: You're asking him to change who he is as a person.
1: No, do it with a smile on your face. Do it with a twinkle in your eye. You love to do things with a smile on your face and a twinkle in your eye.
2: How do you know he didn't do that? See? You don't even know.
1: Hey,
2: you're assuming.
1: If that is what happened, I'll take back everything I said. But you know what? I want to see smack talk on the field. I don't want to see buddy-buddy between Giants and Dodgers. Save that for after the game or before the game.
2: Or never. That's kind of what
1: they can be friends before and after the game.
2: They're
1: I'm
2: allowed
1: fine
2: to
1: with
2: be?
1: That.
2: Okay.
1: I'm between the Lions versus outside the Lions, it's a totally different world. Between the Lions, you're enemies. Outside the Lions, yeah, you can be buddy-buddy. It's fine.
2: So
1: Logan Webb's friends with Blake Snell. I don't have any issues with
2: that. So you'd be
1: that.
2: Okay with Matt Chapman getting lunch with Max Muncy? Yeah.
1: That's crossing a line.
2: Well, I think they were teammates once upon a time.
1: They were,
2: yeah,
1: actually.
2: So there
1: yeah.
2: you go.
1: Well, Max Muncy probably wasn't on the A's because of Matt Chapman.
2: Oh, that's true. I didn't even think about it like that.
1: Maybe Max Muncy won't go to lunch with Matt Chapman.
2: Harrison Bader?
1: You robbed me of my chance to play at the Coliseum.
2: What's the biggest rivalry in the Bay currently? Seriously.
1: Mm.
2: Is it Rams-Niners?
4: Stanford-Cal.
2: Stop it. Stop.
0: Does that count?
2: No.
1: Only when Cal's winning.
2: I'm going professional. What is
0: that's fair.
2: What is the biggest rivalry currently? Is it Steph Curry versus Father Time? Is it like no? I'm going way out there.
1: The Warriors versus
2: like,
1: Dylan Brooks. Yeah, it might be Steph LeBron actually. For being real,
2: we're talking about LeBron being his teammate.
0: Rams Niners
2: probably or Seahawks.
1: Seahawks Niners. I feel like Seahawks Niners feels down. Well, you know what? Seahawks Niners is down right now, but it's on the Niners to push back now. So yeah, I think maybe it is Seahawks Niners. Especially after what the Seahawks did.
2: The Rams have overtaken them.
0: Kind of taking that seat.
2: I think so too. I think McVay Shanahan is a bigger rivalry than we give it credit for. Shanahan's pissed that the Rams and McVay picked them out to do that Australia game. He is not happy.
1: That's actually a good point.
2: He was trying to be petty. He was talking about it with Florio, I think, on Pro Football Talk. Like, I want them to be in Mexico City now. I want them to come over here.
1: You know what the next great rivalry is going to be? San Jose Sharks versus the world.
0: I also think part of it is that the rivalry between the Seahawks and the Niners was so intense from 2010 to 2014 that this just doesn't feel like it matches it yet. And because of that, we kind of picked the Rams.
2: Mike McDonald is not nearly as hated as Pete Carroll because Pete Carroll was also USC guy playing Harbaugh in Stanford. Like
1: Started at the college level, exactly. and that's kind of where the homegrown hate kind of comes in here. They both were in the minor leagues, so to speak, Pete and Jim, and then matriculated up to the big leagues, so to speak, with the Seahawks and the 49ers.
2: And historically, yes, nothing is ever going to trump Giants Dodgers, like even Niners Cowboys, which we love. Historically, this goes back to New York days. Like we understand the historical significance of it. That being said, I would be hard pressed to say Giants Dodgers is the first thing that comes to mind when I think rivalries in the Bay now.
1: And the Giants are to blame for that. They very much are.
2: They haven't been good. Like you have to be somewhat good for me to care about a rivalry. I've been fans of teams that have been bad for a very long time, and when they play certain teams like nationally, it's like it's Steelers Raiders, right? This old AFC rival. It's like that hasn't mattered since my dad was literally in college.
1: Have they played each other in the playoffs since those runs in the 70s?
2: No.
1: Yeah,
2: it's exactly. But like
1: it's a throwback. Like again, it's. You know the rivalry that kind of like those throw out the records. It's Miami, Florida State. That's one where you can kind of throw out the records every year. LSU, Alabama. Those are college ones. So you don't really have Ravens Steelers is kind of a throw the records out rivalry, but
2: they've both been good too in recent memory. So that helped. Again, you have to somewhat
1: they're kind
2: be
1: of both
2: good.
1: Plodding around, right? But again, what the whole season ended on the missed field goal between the Ravens and the Steelers.
2: Yeah,
1: that was a pretty fun game. I'm not gonna lie, and you knew there was hate and vitriol in that game.
2: Are they Aaron Rodgers? What is he doing? Is he going to be a Steelers quarterback? God,
1: possibly.
2: Just leave.
1: Or sign. Just pick a path.
2: Did anyone watch that final game between the Texans and Steelers? CJ Stroud might have had the worst performance in a playoff win I've ever seen, and yet the Steelers are like, Aaron, we need you back. Stop.
1: It's not like there aren't other options. You know, they could have pivoted to someone else or drafted someone.
2: The draft next year for quarterbacks is supposed to be, again, stop me for this, but historic. Suck this year and just get a quarterback next year.
1: Exactly.
2: They tried the Kenny Pickett thing. It didn't work. I don't know why we're talking about the
1: Kenny Pickett would help him get Arch.
2: Yeah, it's true. By the way, Chris Rose is going to be joining us on the other side. John Boy Media, NFL Network. The guy is all tapped in on also Cleveland sports, so we'll ask his thoughts on Patrick Bailey getting traded to the Guardians. All that next. Chris Rose brought to you by Alameda County.
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1: So, I'm sorry?
2: Good morning. How you doing?
1: Like, he tries to play it off like, you got me a mistake?
3: I love him so much.
1: the 2 weeks that BPA was banned from the show. Oh, that was legendary.
3: Tiago, he's an Alcatraz, right? They sent him to Alcatraz.
1: Then he twice slipped by me as Tiago.
3: Tiago?
1: I'm horrible at recognizing voices on the phone, so. Like,
3: really?
1: Oh, I'm horrible at it. Oh,
4: man. Like, Matthew, I'm just a man.
1: Exactly.
3: He has so many. I cut most of the Brian and Palo Alto stuff. He's the best.
1: I cut a lot of them, too, for you.
3: Chris Rose is going to be joining us momentarily. Boys in the back, let me know when we got him. Oh, we got him already? Oh, well, he joins us now on the River Islands Guest on John Boy Media, NFL Network, BattleBots, of course, and diehard Cleveland sports fan. And Chris, Joe Spadoni alongside Sam Lubman, good morning to you.
1: Rocking a sweet Cleveland hat, too.
3: It actually is a sick hat. We'll dive right into it. Patrick Bailey, congratulations. He is now yours. The guy can't hit at all. I don't know if he's got a hit for you yet, but were you surprised that your Cleveland Guardians gave up a first round pick for a guy that Giants fans have kind of had the outs for a while now?
5: Well, good morning. Yeah. For those of you that follow me on social media, I had some interesting things to say. I was moving my son out of college for the year when that happened. And so I recorded something in my rental car. The more I think about it, the more it makes Guardian sense. And I don't love it from a draft pick standpoint, to be honest with you. That's not that the 29th pick is always going to turn into something because of whether or not the first rounders make it or, you know, have any impact on your team anyway. Some can turn into Aaron Judge, who got picked a few picks later than that. Some never see Major League daylight at all. But I thought that they could have used that pick because there are so few compensatory picks that can be moved that are that high, could have been used to help them solidify their offense. And I know that people will say, well, run prevention is a big deal. Like, with every run you prevent, that's like getting an extra run. Got it. But this team's problem has been hitting in the playoffs. Last year, they scored a whopping 10 runs in their three-game wild card series loss to the Tigers. Yes, they held them to 9 runs, but that was a crappy offense they were playing too. And when they didn't, I think my frustration is they didn't do anything in the offseason to improve their offense. They were just hoping that a bunch of the kids would grow up here and help them. And to some degree, thanks to the likes of Chase DeLauder and Travis Bazan, it has. But they didn't go out and get anybody that could help their everyday lineup. And now to give up the 29th pick, in addition to a guy who might or might not make it in Wilkinson, it's tough to swallow if you're not going to get anything offensively from the catching position.
1: I mean, you mentioned Wilkinson there, Chris, and I guess I do have to ask you if what did you know about the guy that
3: Tugboat?
1: They call Tugboat, which, uh-huh. I love that nickname. Anytime you can bring in a guy named Tugboat, I'm all in on that. But I've seen some highlights of what this kid can do. He seems to have a pretty nasty fastball. What do you know about Tugboat Wilkinson?
5: Yeah, well, first of all, I'm rooting for him to make it because I want to see who comes up with the most creative tugboat out by the bay.
3: That's pretty good.
5: Yeah, I mean, somebody's going to show up in a cardboard tugboat, on top of a kayak out there.
3: On top of a kayak. And not an actual boat, just the kayak. Exactly.
5: No, I do not suggest showing up in a cardboard boat out in the bay, okay? That will not work.
3: We'll see.
1: Especially if you're grilling corn on that boat, too.
3: Yeah, right, corn as well. Yeah, the Weber grill.
5: I mean, listen, I've followed him pretty extensively ever since we drafted him, just because physically he looks different than most pitchers out there. And you would expect a guy like that to throw 99. He doesn't. He throws this invisible, which, his fastball does not get hit. It just has tremendous ride on it. So I think he's certainly a prospect worth keeping your eye on. There are some in Cleveland circles that are huge Guardians fans that'll say most Cleveland fans would not even know anything about him if he didn't have a cool nickname, which is probably pretty true. But I'm rooting for the kid. I don't ever root against the opposite side of a trade. I think that's ridiculous. Mm. The trade either helps you because the person that you obtained will help you somewhere down the line, or it's not going to make you feel any better. I'll be honest with you. Like, we need

0: Patrick Bailey to turn into a decent major league hitter, or this is going to blow up in our face.
1: Chris Rose joining us here on the Morning Rose, John Boy Media, NFL Network, Battle Bots, of course, as well. And Chris,
0: and American Gladiators. Hey, don't forget American that's out Gladiator. On Amazon if you want to watch that too.
1: Oh, let's go. We're back. American Gladiator.
0: Yeah, come on now. What? Yes, we're out on Amazon Prime.
2: Oh,
0: the first season has been dropped. So if you were a fan of the show back in the, you know, mid 90s when it first came out, we pay homage to that.
1: Okay.
0: We put kind of a new age twist on it. So it's fun, and the set is amazing. The competitors were cool, and the gladiators are ridiculous.
1: I was about 2 or 3 years old when it was at its peak in the mid-90s, Chris, but I watched reruns on USA Network once upon a time. That I do remember. So I will be checking it out because that is right up my alley. Speaking of right up my alley, this Giants team, I can't figure out. All right? So they've struggled against the Dodgers mightily the last handful of years. I mean, everyone struggled against the Dodgers, right? But specifically the Giants in the NL West. And then all of a sudden, you know, they're in this midst of this horrible stretch where they don't know what they're doing. It's like they forgot how to play baseball on that road trip and against Tampa Bay. It was nasty, right? So they come back, they lose 2 of 3 against the Padres, but they take 2 of 3 against the Pirates. And now they've already split the series at minimum against the Dodgers in this 4-game set. They've won 4 of 5 against them this season. Do we make anything of that they've kind of had their way with the Dodgers this season, but they're still 6 games under? So how should I talk about this team right now, I guess, is what I'm asking, Chris.
0: I think you're rooting for the old days where they used to play 19 against each division opponent instead of 13. You know, you'd probably go 15-4 against the Dodgers this year and then figure out the rest of it. Well, listen, it's no secret that when your highest paid players are not producing, you're not going to be a very good baseball team. You don't have to.

0: Harrison Bader combining for three homers against Yamamoto. I'm not going to do that. That's an anomaly. That's a freak occurrence. But, you know, it's good for them. And, you know, people could say whatever they want about Tony Vitello. And I'm very excited because I get to interview him today for my show, Dugout Discussions. That'll come out next Monday. I understand that he's a rookie manager, but has he really cost you like 8 games this year? No. If you want to finger point, point to Devers, point to Adames, point to Chapman, point to Logan Webb. Those guys haven't been good enough. And when they start being good enough, this team will maybe get back into contention. I think it's a long haul because there's a lot of good teams in the National League. If they were in the American League, they'd be perfectly positioned right now. Hell, they might even hold on to a playoff spot for all I know. But, you know, they got to get back to 500, and then you can start figuring the rest of the stuff out. So it'll be kind of a slow boil until the All-Star break is my guess.
1: Yeah, again, we've got Chris Rose here joining us on the River Islands guest line. And Chris, again, since we're talking Giants Dodgers here, I get people who text me or tweet at me all the time. They tell me the Giants Dodgers rivalry is dead. Partly is because the Giants have not really done their part over the last few years, but just seeing the Giants kind of get some licks in against the Dodgers here early in the season, just from the outside looking in, just how would you describe just the overall state of the Giants Dodgers rivalry in your eyes?
0: Well, give me a rivalry in the sport. I mean, don't tell me Red Sox Yankees, because that's what everybody had said. It's not, I mean, they played in the 3-game playoff last year, so that was cool. That's where the rivalry kind of got rekindled. That's the only way these rivalries are going to mean anything now, really, in my opinion, is if there's something at stake. 2021, when the Dodgers and Giants played in the playoffs, that was freaking awesome to watch. As just a baseball fan, I know it didn't go your way, but you guys won, what, 106 games that year?
1: Yeah, 107.
0: And with the top dog, 107. Yeah, and it was a great, great series. Goes 5 games. Like, that was some amazing stuff. That's what rekindles the rivalry. Don't give me this stuff like 13 games a year is going to do it. It's just not. I mean, there's too many playoff spots up for grabs. If both teams, great, one wins the division, the other one wild card. So until it's do or die time with the season on the line, then it's just not, it just doesn't have the same feeling for me.
2: Well, it feels like, and to your point, Chris, like the biggest rivalries in the sport is like people united against one team. It's like, it's the Dodger fans and everyone rooting against the Dodgers. That's kind of how it used to be like with the Yankees, right? Now it's kind of like the Dodgers or the Yankees of the West, where everyone's kind of united against them. Here's this team that has this influx of cash. They spend and get everyone. They got Shohei, Mookie, Freeman. They get Kyle Tucker on top of that. But that's kind of what it's turned into. I will say it is weird, Giants Dodgers feeling like the second fiddle rivalry in the division. Because I do think that Padres-Dodgers actually kind of has more of a rivalry feel the last couple seasons. And maybe that is just because the Padres have just been better overall than the Giants, right?
0: Yeah, and I also think that there's a little bit of attitude between those two teams. And San Diego hates the city of Los Angeles. I mean, really does, with a passion. And they're not that far away. I mean, we're talking about a 2-hour drive. And so you can get a lot of Dodger fans that'll try and run into Petco if they can. And Petco, I don't know if you guys have ever been down there, but that place is rocking these days. You can't tell whether it's a Saturday night or a Tuesday night. So that is a fun, fun atmosphere as well. I think that has all kind of contributed to it. Plus, the Padres have not had a long, sustained baseball excellence run throughout their time. They've had a couple, you know, a year here or there, and now they're on their best run, in my opinion, that they've ever had, really, with this organization. So that probably adds to a little bit of everything between those two teams, I would guess.
2: No, absolutely. And also just the saltiness from a guy like Machado, Tatis, the flair, all of that. And also the announcers. I do love me some Don Orsillo. The guy's just one of the best.
0: Oh, God, they're great.
2: Yeah. Oh, holy sheets, it's one of the best. We're so lucky just and blessed. Don't dump it. That's fine. God, you need to relax in the back, producers. Come on. Jeez, what am I working with?
3: He said, holy sheets.
0: Hey, what's going on here?
2: See, there you go. Yeah, exactly. There you go.
0: Is everybody getting uptight? Because I'm going to let all programmers know out there. And this is just I'm not a boss. People's ears are not going to spontaneously combust if we ever say a bad word. Your kids are going to be okay. Everything's going to be like, I love it. When did you see the Royals relievers

0: last week. Post game interviews on the field. Lucas Ersig. The former A.
1: Yeah.
0: And then I forget who it was the next day. Oh, it was Daniel Lynch. On consecutive days, they swore in the post game interviews.
1: Oh, love it.
0: And I was like, I loved every bit of it because it was emotion, certainly from Ersig it was. And by the way, Lynch kind of used it, and it wasn't even that bad a word for folks. If we're really worried about this stuff getting out over radio, I think we got to refocus a little bit. A little bit. Like, there's way worse things going on in the world than somebody. Absolutely. We'll be okay.
1: We'll be all right. We'll be okay. We'll try to persevere.
2: Yeah. Chris, speaking of guys who sometimes will drop a swear word in their postgame pressers, Logan Webb recently went on the injured list over the past weekend here. It seemed like he was kind of turning a corner on his season. Then he has the setback against the Padres. Now he's on the IL with the knee issue here. When you saw that, did that kind of be like, oh, that makes sense why he's off to a slow start? And then just overall, do you still feel good about what Logan could do the rest of the year? Just how are you feeling about the season Logan's having so far with the new news of him going on the injured list with the knee issue?
0: Well, I'm looking forward to seeing him today as well. You know, he used to be a part of the Chris Rose rotation. Always was honest, you know, whether he was good or not good. And yeah, I mean, listen, I do hope that explains it a bit. Now, Logan's an interesting pitcher because to me, he has been an ace that he'll never throw a no-hitter because guys put the ball on the ground against him so much, and sometimes it finds holes, right? But what he does is, at the end of the day, you look up and he's given up 2 runs in 6 2/3, and he's done more than kept you in the game. And to me, that is a huge deal, particularly the way that bullpens are used. You need Logan Webb to be out there every 5 days and do his job. And some days that means that he'll give up 4 runs in 7 innings, but that's still doing his job because he is eating innings and keeping you in games. And when he couldn't do that, I know that bothered him beyond belief, even though I haven't talked to him. I just know his mentality and what it means. You know, he is one of the few pitchers that can be a leader of a team too. Not a lot of those guys have that respect, and he does. So I hope he gets healthy quickly. He's going to be a big part of this team turning the corner, as are the other veterans that I mentioned, Endeavors, Adames, and Chapman. I mean, this team's not going to go anywhere if those guys don't at least get back to being average, and they're probably going to have to exceed that.
1: Chris Rose joining us here on the Morning Rose, John Boy Media, NFL Network, BattleBots, and American Gladiators host. You can catch that on Amazon Prime. I'm absolutely going to do that when I get home. Real quick, the big story here, though, Chris, here locally the last week has been the call-up of Bryce Eldridge, obviously the number one top prospect in the organization. And fans are a little ticked. They don't feel like the Giants had a great plan in place for when they called this guy up. They want to see him in the everyday lineup. The problem is they have a lot of guys, as you just mentioned, with a lot of big contracts. The Jung-Hoo Lee's of the world, obviously, making $85 million the rest of his contract. Matt Chapman, 100+. Willie Adames, 100+. Rafi Devers, 200+. And Bryce Eldridge is a guy that either will play first base or DH. And you're not really going to take Casey Schmidt out of there because he's been one of their hottest hitters right now. So I guess my question is, Chris, should they have brought him up if he's going to be coming off the bench and not playing consistently?
0: Yeah, that's a tough one. There's no question that if Travis Bezzana had come up here for Cleveland and he was their top prospect and all of a sudden he's playing twice a week, you're going to sit there and you're going to say, well, how's that helping him? And I think it's a legitimate question, right? I mean, I think I don't know if people have asked that part of it. They have asked the logistical side of it, like how do we get him in the lineup? And you just pointed it out perfectly that there's not a spot for him. You're not taking Devers out of the lineup. Sorry, folks, that's not happening. I know Matt Chapman sat last night. I don't know if they'll do that again today. Maybe they will against Otani. Have him sit, and you'll put Eldridge in the pool. You can try that. It's just that's not going to be a consistent thing. For people who are like, whoa, sit Matt Chapman, it's not happening. I'm telling you that. He is still maybe the best defensive third baseman in the sport. And when he figures this out, he'll get back, hopefully, to what he was. But I understand the fans' frustration. Yeah, because you want to feel like they thought this through better than they

0: they did. And that's what it feels like they didn't quite figure it out.
1: One more here for you, Chris, before we let you go. Willy Adames, again, he's starting to heat up at the plate a little bit, but he's another guy I think Giants fans are pointing at too and saying, like, maybe take him out of the lineup a little bit. Shy of winning a World Series, it feels like there's really nothing Willy can do right now to live up to his contract in the eyes of Giants fans, whether that's fair or not. I mean, is there any chance for him to kind of live up to the contract, or is it a situation where he's unfortunately going to be viewed through the lens of just what he keeps doing in April, which is, you know, struggling at the plate before heating up?
0: Look, when they signed him, 182 is a big number. Okay, I get it. It's a big number. And I told people on this station before that part of what you're paying for is his leadership and his everyday ability. That's part of it. And you're going to have to deal with the valleys of his game. And that it can be tough. You're not bringing in a guy that's been a five-time All-Star. He's never made an All-Star team. You're not bringing in a Gold Glove guy. So what you're bringing in is a guy who's got pop. And he does have that. Hit 30 home runs, where half of them are played in that ballpark. That's no joke. That's good. I mean, we know it had been a little while since the Giants had anybody hit 30 in a year. So you just kind of got to deal with this. And you're not going to sit him either. Tell me what you would do if you sat him. What's your lineup then? Who are you playing every day at shortstop?
1: If I'm sitting Willy Adames for whatever reason, I'd probably slot Casey Schmitt at shortstop, and then that opens up first base DH for your Rafi Eldridge combo.
0: Okay, so we're going to sit Willy Adames every... Sorry.
1: Yeah.
0: That's not happening.
1: It's when you say it out loud, it doesn't sound possible. You're right.
0: It doesn't... What sit... The only guy I remember who had an enormous contract in recent years who sat, and I'd have to check it where Jacoby Ellsbury was at the time, health-wise. But, like, guys don't sign nine-figure deals and sit. No. That's not the Giants. That's the sport. It doesn't happen. So you can stop having that conversation. You can be pissed off that he's got a 600 OPS. I'm with you. I get it. He's not happy. Nobody should be happy. But that's not an alternative. That's just a silly topic to me.
2: We were happy with you, Chris, this morning. Great interview. Great stuff. We really appreciate it. I'm going to leave you with this one, though, because Sam had this question in mind on our show call yesterday, and he was really heated about the, what was it, Sam? The lottery? The draft lottery
1: presentation. The NBA draft lottery. There's just so much pomp and circumstance with it, Chris, and we got the NFL schedule release coming out tomorrow. There's a lot of pomp and circumstance around that as well. It just feels overblown. I guess my question is, what feels like the most overblown or overrated event in sports these days?
2: Overrated.
0: Overrated.
1: Maybe overblown more than overrated. But I just feel like we're doing too much just to release a schedule.
0: Well, yeah, but what's the biggest thing of the NFL offseason? What is the biggest thing? Tell me.
1: Is it
0: what's the biggest event?
1: Probably the draft, I would say.
0: It is the draft, right? Yeah. Do you know what the draft is? You're reading a list of names. So, I mean...
2: Yeah, but Chris, those names could mean something. They could mean something to us.
0: But it's still reading a list. I mean, think about it. That's all that's happening. There's no action. There's no strategy involved. It's just where we can sit here and say, oh, I wish... No. I mean, here's the next name on the list. I got it. I've made my draft list. I've got 300 players. Well, if that guy's gone, I'm going to go here. That's it. But it's fun. It's fun. I don't know. I'm not going to sit here and say anything's overblown, because stuff means something to everybody.
2: There you go. He's not telling people how to fan.
0: I can tell you this. Hold on. I can tell you this, Sam. One of the biggest moments in my life as a sports fan was the 2003 NBA lottery, when I think it was the Cavs, the Nuggets, and the Pistons all had the same odds to get guys. And we won, and we got LeBron. So you can't tell me that doesn't mean
1: that's a good
0: nothing.
1: Point. That's
0: it
1: a good
0: means
1: point.
0: Something.
2: Well, it doesn't.
0: It means something.
2: And more recently, it was the Spurs probably winning that one for Wembanyama, because now it's looking like he's going to be that dude. Chris, good stuff. We're up against it, man. Let's do it again soon.
0: Absolutely. Thanks, guys. Always appreciate the time.
2: Absolutely.
1: Thank you, Chris. Very much appreciate it.
2: John Boy Media, NFL Network, BattleBots, and American Gladiators host. You can find that on Amazon Prime, baby. Let's go. Great stuff. God, I love listening to Chris Rosen. Talking to him. Still think of, what is it, the Best Damn Sports Show?
1: Same.
2: Spike TV, baby. Only on Spike.
1: Yeah, or late on
2: Fox channel,
1: Sports.
2: No,
1: Spike, no, they got rid of that.
2: No.
1: I think it became like Paramount Network or something, which is a lot more family friendly or whatnot. I don't think Spike's around anymore. They don't have that. That and G4.
2: G4 was great.
1: It was like video game
2: channel.
1: Video game version of Spike.
2: Love that. But, let's go.
1: All right, but yeah, I guess I'm a hater for like an off-season stuff then.
2: Yeah, he just told you, don't tell people how to fan.
1: Well, I guess so.
2: Don't do that.
1: They're doing like a whole two-hour show tomorrow on ESPN to reveal the schedules, and everyone's like, this is the Super Bowl for NFL social media teams. And it's just, guys, we're just releasing a schedule. Like, we're just going to find out when the Niners play the Cardinals.
2: Yeah, but I think that matters to people for the logistics. Like, if I want to go to a Niners game, I would like to know the schedule, right?
1: Well, yeah.
2: If
1: you're a season ticket holder, I'm not saying don't release the schedule. I'm saying just release the schedule.
2: Well, that's exciting, though.
1: You know, like, does the NBA have this whole dramatic reveal for their schedule? No, it's like, all right, schedule's out.
2: Yeah, but
1: go check it out.
2: Yeah, but the NBA has way too many games. And
1: that's
2: like,
1: true.
2: And the NFL, it's a finite amount. So I am curious. The Niners play who? The AFC West this year, right?
1: Yes.
2: It's a really good division.
1: They go to Kansas City.
2: I'm curious when that's going to be. I think the Raiders come here. First time for a long since I think they were
1: the
2: in Oakland,
1: Nick
2: right?
1: Mullins game.
2: Exactly. So, like, I'm excited about that. That's great. Maybe get to see Kirk Cousins or Fernando Mendoza here. I want to know when that game is. They're probably going to get smoked, the Raiders, but that's going to be fun. We're going to have a good time. See?
1: I'm not saying like don't like not release it. It's just, I don't know. Do we need a whole song and dance around it? I guess
3: very emotional regarding this.
1: Try not to be.
4: Let's call it what it is. The NFL does a great job of staying relevant when it's not even.
1: No, it's exactly what it is.
2: It's a 3-6-5 league now, Carter.
4: It's brilliant.
2: They've crushed it in that.
1: Okay, then what about the NFL Combine? Is that something we need to put pomp and circumstance over?
4: I'm out.
2: I like the Combine. No, hold on. Because we do hear from either a John Lynch or some, not Kyle Shanahan, but it's always John Lynch, someone from the team. We hear, like they ask legitimate questions. That's content for us. I am in on that.
1: Well, yeah, you're interested to see
2: who's my guy.
1: Is that about the Combine, though, or is that about John Lynch?
4: Yeah, that doesn't count.
2: What do you mean it doesn't count?
4: What are you
2: Mekhi
4: doing?
2: Lemon. The guy, like, was an awful interview, I guess. That was a story. Maybe that was the reason. I don't know. He fell all the way in the draft to the Philadelphia Eagles.
1: But, like, who's, like, sitting there all day watching the NFL Combine? I mean, there are people out there that do it.
2: I'm not watching it all day. I don't watch the third day of the NFL draft. Like, I don't do that. Some people do. I don't.
1: I have roommates who do that.
2: You do that. That's
1: I remember watching Michael Sam get drafted with the third to last pick or whatever and having a big screaming argument with my roommate because of things that happened after that one.
2: I don't know where you... Oh, okay. I didn't know where you're going with that. When he kissed his boyfriend?
1: Yeah, he kissed his boyfriend and my roommate was like, no one wants to see that. And that's what started the argument.
2: So you were... Okay.
1: Well, yeah, because I'm a liberal from San Francisco. So I'm going to be like, oh, it's not that big
2: of a
1: deal.
2: Where is this going? I don't know what just
1: happened. This is what happens when you watch the third day of the NFL draft.
2: God.
1: You're wasting time. You're just why am I having this argument?
2: He did get hosed, though. But there is parts of the NFL draft which are interesting. As you just mentioned, Michael Sam was a storyline there. That was a big deal when it was happening, right? Because he was openly gay.
1: Yeah, it was the first time you ever saw that.
2: People were wondering when he was going to get drafted, if he was going to get drafted. Shedeur Sanders last year was juicy. I tuned in really only those couple days just to see Mel Kiper's forehead super glossy because of how angry he was getting.
1: But Joe, those moments
2: Shedeur sliding.
1: Those moments are so few and far between where you have like a late round storyline like
2: gas
1: that.
2: Mask?
1: Well, yeah, but
2: that?
1: That's first round. First round's always
2: drama.
1: Gonna be some sort of pomp and circumstance to it too. It's just, I don't know, like watching the NBA draft lottery. Like, did AJ DeBanson need to be there?
2: I'm with you. Draft lottery, total snooze fest.
1: Like, why? Like, do we really need to do? Like, the kids don't need to be there for the lottery. Like I said on Monday, the way the NHL did it, where you actually get to see it drawn. There's not a lot of pomp and circumstance over it. They just do it. You know,
2: like Nike.
1: Exactly. They Nike it. They just do it. And you know, the NBA is trying to be like the NFL and how they're trying to do up everything. And Carter, to your point, like, the NFL is just better at turning something into nothing. Or nothing into something, sorry.
2: That's why they're the kings. That's why they dominate everything.
4: And it's not close.
2: It's not close at all. The only other, you know, entity that comes close is the same sport, and it's college football.
1: Mm-hmm.
2: Which, again, tied to a lot of these same networks.
1: You want to talk about another pointless exercise? Like, the televising of the playoff rankings in November... Like, I'm sorry, if this year show me anything...
2: That's pretty dumb.
1: Like, the first ranking system... the rankings this year, the playoff rankings, were just so nonsense the entire year. It was all manufactured

0: stupidity. Oh, let's put Miami at 18 and piss everybody off for 8 weeks until we rightfully put them in the top 12, because we all knew they weren't going to be left out and Notre Dame was going to be put in. You don't need to do this whole weekly soap opera thing. No one cares. It's just stupid. And just put the playoff rankings out the end. It'd be like if the NCAA just, you know, or in basketball, instead of Joe Lunardi doing his bracketology thing, every week we're going to release the bracket of where everybody's at. Like, we don't need that. There's only one bracket that matters, the one that comes out on Selection Sunday. Same thing for college football. I don't care where teams sit in the beginning of November.
1: You did a little bit, though, because you're a Miami fan. You're an alum there,
0: I try not to get into it.
1: But there were some things with Miami this year that if you were paying attention to that.
0: No, but it was manufactured, Joe. It was. They manufactured that. And you know what? Credit college football, I guess. They manufactured some drama out of nowhere. But it's just, when it's so manufactured, it's so obvious that it's manufactured. It's like, this is stupid. Let it be natural.
1: Well, just because something's scripted doesn't mean it sucks. That's why I love WWE.
0: Scripted. Well, that's different, though. It's scripted. It's naturally scripted, though. Like, sports is supposed to be natural.
1: Why are you shaking your head back there, Carter?
2: I'm not a WWE guy. You guys know this.
1: I didn't know that. I'm learning a lot about you.
2: Well, I've told dabbled. You 20 times.
1: You're a father that, you know, his high watermark is just keeping his baby alive, and now he doesn't like WWE.
2: Well, high watermark is maybe downplaying it a little bit.
1: Downplay, that's the high watermark for
0: Carter,
1: him as
0: really
1: a
0: quick,
1: father.
0: I don't know if I asked you, do you have like a brothers, sisters?
2: Yeah, I have two brothers and one sister.
1: Do you really?
0: Older?
2: Yeah, they're older. They're technically half siblings, but we look at each other as full siblings.
1: Oh, that's okay. Nice.
0: I was curious, I don't know if like a WWE
2: older.
0: Is a thing. Where, like,
1: oh, like how old?
2: Like the closest one is 13 years to me.
0: Ah, well, that's
1: okay. So, no, but that's my oldest brother is around 45. So.
2: I have one brother that's 55.
1: Oh, okay.
0: The reason that's I ask is that like is. Everyone who I've talked to who loves WWE has like siblings that they would watch it with and do the moves on them. You know, Chasky and his brother, Pat, are a perfect example of that. Like,
1: oh, no, I was the little brother that got powerbombed.
0: Exactly.
1: Yes,
0: you were part of
1: bed.
0: That. I didn't have that kind of a sibling growing up.
1: Okay.
0: You know, mine's 8.5 years younger than me, so obviously you can't.
1: Yeah.
0: So I don't know. I just
1: well,
0: curious.
1: You can powerbomb
0: no,
1: them.
0: No, I could not.
1: just 10-year-old 10-year-old Sam doing the clothesline on little Johnny or whoever.
0: Yeah,
1: Sarah. Joe.
0: What oh, Joe. Another Joe.
1: Another Joe, yeah.
0: But yeah, I don't know. I don't know how many, the correlation between having siblings and watching wrestling, I don't know if that's even a correlation. I'm just trying to waste time until we get the final thoughts. So.
1: Wow. You never admit these things, Sam, on air. I'm trying to waste time. We're having sports conversations, guys. God, never say that. Just hit it. Jesus.
3: It's time for final thoughts. Wrapping up the show with our final takes. On the Morning Roast.
4: First off, it's not going to happen. And second off, it's not going to happen. So
1: there you go. What do you got, Sammy? Samwise?
0: My final thought, you get the 3-0 tonight, Valks. Let's keep this hot start running here. 2-0 stopping. You know, in the two games of watching, man, Cabby Williams, man, you could just tell how she fits in defensively with the ethos that Natalie Nicasse preaches with this team's overall defensive culture here. Just keep it rolling, Valks. Got the Sky tonight. I don't think they're very good. So let's get the 3-0. Let's be the best basketball team in the Bay Area of the summer. That's my final thought.
1: I love that. Golden State Valkyries. Get
0: Go
1: on
0: Valks.
1: It, baby. By the way, I was just noticing a lot of like the merch and gear people are wearing around this building.
0: I got to buy some.
1: They did an incredible job. I got to give them credit with just the logo, the color scheme. I saw Jesse Moore, who works in promotions, wearing the hat. Looks great. I love their new uniforms this year with that shade of purple. Just
0: Joe
1: Lacob.
0: Joe Lacob. That's what he does. Just hits home runs.
1: The marketing and the look of the team is fresh and unique. And I got to give him credit. I don't think we do that enough, Carter.
0: Still wish we had Flauge.
2: My final thought today, I'll pay off your tease from earlier of my hot take.
1: Oh, yeah.
0: Oops.
2: I think it's going to be easier for the Warriors to attain Giannis than it will for them to attain Kawhi Leonard.
1: Please
2: and
1: explain.
2: The reason I think that, obviously the price will be higher for what you have to give up to get Giannis. But I think it's been made very clear by the Clippers. They don't want to do business with the Warriors. And they came out and said, we weren't close to trading Paul George to you in a sign and trade. So to think that they're going to trade a player who's better than Paul George to us, I think is pretty crazy by Warriors fans. I think in a world in which they get Kawhi Leonard, it's for an insane overpay. And so I think it's actually more feasible that they would get Giannis than Kawhi Leonard.
1: All right. You know what? I didn't hate that breakdown, Carter.
2: Thanks.
1: That was well done.
2: Thanks, Joe.
1: New York Kenny, Ken Bone, what you got?
5: Yeah, I just want to give some appreciation to Adrian Hauser. Last couple of starts, man, he's been balling. He was about an out shy yesterday for having another quality start. He had one in his Giants 5-1 loss against the Padres. But dude, almost 12 innings, three earned runs combined, and guy's just been, you know, he's been pretty money, and it's something that they've needed, you know, from him ever since he got to the club. So shout out to Adrian Hauser. Keep doing what you're doing, buddy.
1: On top of that, Ken, you know, Trevor McDonald, the last start, Brad Hauser, Tyler Mahle getting the job done.
5: Landon Roop's been
1: a revelation. He had a little stinker on Saturday. That's all right. We'll allow it.
5: Strikeout machine, though.
1: But yeah, to your point, your 3, 4, 5 pitchers getting it done in a spot start a couple times with Trevor McDonald. Like, the pitching staff is doing their part to this point. They are. Robbie Ray tonight on the bump. You know what to expect from him. A lot of grunts, but he's going to grind. He's going to give you 5, maybe 6 innings, and he's going to keep it down 2-3 runs, something like that below. So the pitching staff and the bullpen.
5: And can you imagine if Logan Webb was just being Logan Webb? That's the only gripe you kind of have about the rotation.
1: And do I sound weird if I say I'm actually, like, glad it was an injury? Like, because, like, it's a need. Like, I don't want it to be hurt. Let me just make that abundantly clear. But if he was just, you know, not good and there was no injury, I would feel a lot like, oh.
5: That's fair.
1: Are we seeing, like, the wear and tear of the last couple seasons?
0: I'd rather him have a little bump on his knee than be just not good. Because you could get healthy and not have a bump on your knee. It's harder to go from not good to good again.
1: Absolutely. So hopefully we get to see a better version of Logan Webb when and if he does come back. And by the way, just if you need to have a couple weeks off, have the couple weeks off. Don't rush to get back right now and make things worse. And then we're saying, oh, crap, we'll lose Logan Webb for the season. And then you might actually be screwed because that is a guy that I don't know.
0: You got to protect him from himself a little bit.
1: Trevor McDonald is going to keep doing what he's doing, who's been pretty good, although he's shown some vulnerability the last couple nights ago. So I have no idea. But on the bump tonight, it is a juicy one. Robbie Ray versus Shohei Ohtani.
0: And Robbie Ray, limit the walks. That's to be the thing. Just limit the walks. That's the only bugaboo I have in his game.
1: And can you increase the pitch count of Shohei Ohtani on the other side?
0: Tire the arm out, because then you tire the bat out. I'm sure that's how it works.
1: And that's all going to be brought to you by Fremont Bank, here for you, here for good. And Steiny and Guru is back on 95.7 The Game.
0: All right.
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2: For what? 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
1: He brings the perspective.
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1: He's truly one of a kind.
2: That is wow.
5: Oh, my God.
1: Oh. And he's doing a great job.
3: I need you to man up and say what you really want to say.
6: Simon, you're doing a great job.
2: We're done.
1: And together, they're Stymie and Guru.
3: Yeah.
1: On 95.7 The Game.
7: What's up, buddy? How you doing?
2: I'm hanging in. I'm fighting.
7: Great to have you back.
2: Yeah. You were smiling. I would like to know why you were smiling as you looked at your boy.
7: Well, I just looked across, saw my guy, and you know, you put a smile on a lot of people's faces, including my own.
2: Yeah. I'm not a lady, but I caught the bug yesterday, and you know, a lot of guys here, something's going around at the station. I think it's official, Stani, and a lot of guys, Dibs were fighting, Shasky fighting, Spadoni, and I couldn't do it yesterday, so I'm glad Evan had my back like always.
7: Well, and I must say that we
2: You got some material?
7: Uncle Looney had a great one.
2: All right, lay it on me early.
7: Fluru.
2: That's an early nine.
7: That was pretty good.
2: Wow. Yep,
7: that was pretty good. Yeah. And harmless too, not mean spirited.
2: I do want to do this though. Because I was just thinking about, you know, when you get 6'9 and you think about, I don't know you, but you think about your life, what you got going on, how you're feeling, like what if you couldn't shake this feeling? And thoughts, rest in peace to young Brandon Clark. Memphis Grizzlies passed away at 29 years old. And then later in the day, Jason Collins, 47 years old, succumbed to brain cancer, yeah. Former brain cancer. So I guess I'm just bringing that up because it's sad, it's tragic. But it puts what I'm dealing with, my little bug, in perspective, man. So thoughts and prayers to both of those families, Donnie. And again, I'll just keep saying what I always say. Tomorrow's not promised, so let's enjoy today, man.
7: Well, I mean, if you want to make it a trifecta of worry, you could get one other guy out of the way that you're definitely worried about, you said.
2: Oh, listen. So I'm hearing all the noise. I saw Draymond Green late last evening, you know, on his pod, and I don't know what the Warriors are going to do with or without the 11th pick, or they're going big game hunting. But Stani, it just hit me in the face watching the Spurs, trying to watch the Spurs and Minnesota game. That pace, those athletes, and right now we got one of the most, if not the iconic player in the NBA ever to lace up sneakers, and that's one Steph Curry. And where I'm going real quick here is it dawned on me, like, you can do whatever you want in Warrior World. Shout out Sheed as far as bring people in, you know, trade to pick. But Stani, Steph Curry can't stave off what's kind of bitten him the last two seasons. Obviously just one in the offs, but it cost us any chance. And then the 40-plus games with this runner's knee. Like, why did I just get, as I was dealing ill, I just got fixated on everything just blows up to smithereens if he gets hurt. And I guess that's just something he can't control. They can't control. Maybe you can, but I can't Janet Jackson not thinking about it. Like if something happens to him again next season, we're kaput.

0: Would it make you feel any better that if Denver loses Jokic, they're kaput?
1: No, yeah, but Jokic didn't get hurt this last. They just lost, you know?
0: Right,
1: and the things that we've taken for granted, I have, Steph Curry being available, I'm just like, I don't know, Stoney's fearful is too strong early, but it's just like, man, and I'm sure if he's listening or the Warriors are like, yeah, goo, you know, you can't predict what's worrying you, but it's happened twice.
0: I missed the boat. I was asking you actually about somebody else.
1: Oh, my gosh.
0: Like you mentioned Jason Collins. Okay. You mentioned Brandon Clark.
1: Bo passed.
0: There was another guy you also mentioned before the show, and you said, I'm worried about him. That's the
1: Brandon
0: guy I was talking about. Yeah.
1: I'm sorry. Yeah, Stoney, damn, you're like a catcher. I threw you the wrong pitch, and you didn't tell me.
2: Well, just that they were bold in the moves.
1: But... yeah, E-Dog, I got in the haircut looking phenomenal, E. I just got to tell you, that post of Brandon Ayuk, and I'm no doctor, but I just, why are you telling us what we know, B.A.? You got money. You got paper. You got ends, Benjamins, chicken. Why are you flossing it on IG? Watches. B.A., we got you, dog. Resurrect your career. And when I saw the post, I just looked to the bottom like, now he's released and he got a new team. No, he's still stuck, but I guess, Donnie, I'm worried about the young fella because what messages are you, what are you trying to signal to us? Get your career back in order.
0: I just think it serves as a reminder. He just wanted to remind people that he's pretty rich. Nothing wrong with that.
1: But stop. That had to be odd or peculiar to you too. He's still like, man, B.A., I'm rooting for you, man.
0: Sometimes I wonder about the inside of my body and if I lack things other people have.
1: Heart.
0: Yeah. Like, I'm not worried about Brandon Ayuk
1: at
0: all. I got
1: a big ass.
0: I'm just not. Good luck to the young man. But I can't
1: worry about
0: him. Are
1: these troubling signs? No. I believe they are.
0: Yeah, for
1: and
0: him.
1: I think,
0: yeah,
1: I don't want to speak forever, but we were talking in the green room. It's, I don't know. But hey, it's your IG page. You can do what you can with it, what you want with it, and he obviously did it, but man. But we got some good stuff to get to.
0: Yeah, we
1: Giants.
0: We got Monty Poole. He's going to join us at 1 o'clock. But there's a couple places I want to start Warrior-related. And I'll throw a couple things out first because they kind of go hand in hand.
1: All right.
0: Great article today in the SF Standard by Danny Emmerman, who covers the Golden State Warriors. And it is a fascinating story about how the Warriors, they're in that building, and this is partly basketball, okay, but it's bigger, how in that building, they're starting to talk about, you know, this is probably getting close to the end of Steph Curry, and they've got to start thinking about after Steph Curry. And the story focused on their chief operating officer, Brandon Schneider. He's got an office in downtown San Francisco that overlooks Oracle Park.
1: That's sick. All right.
0: So
1: where the Giants play.
0: Yeah. So apparently from his office, he can catch some Giants games.
1: I love it.
0: And the point of that story is Danny Emmerman is saying that in you know the last 9 or 10 years, when Brandon Schneider looks out at Oracle Park, he's seen a lot of empty seats in the last 10 years.
1: And he said this out loud.
0: Well, no, that was Danny Emmerman saying.
1: Okay, right? Right.
0: If he's watching
1: right.
0: a Giants game, you'd notice that they don't sell out all the time. Right. And they've gone through a little downturn with their fans over, you know, since, let's say, 14 and 16. So, you know, the idea is what happens after Curry. And the Golden State Warriors, they've got 600-plus consecutive sellouts. They've sold out every Warrior game since 2012.
1: That's incredible.
0: And the thing was, you know, Danny Emmerman asked, you know, Brandon Schneider, you know, what are you guys going to do? Because, you know, it can't go on forever.
1: Nothing can.
0: And Brandon Schneider said, you said it won't go on forever. Why not? And the reason he's saying that is because he believes the Warriors are equipped to keep this thing going forever. Now, obviously Curry's going to go at some point, but his point is they think that that building and the team they put on that floor for the next 10 years and for the next 5 to 10 after Steph Curry, it's still going to be jumping. They're going to continue to be a super successful franchise, and they have tons of confidence that there's not going to be a dip after Steph Curry.
1: Listen.
0: With the fans.
1: It's all about how you live your life. It's about your vision for your business model. And I'll just say this. I love the, I won't even use the word passion. I love the mindset of being aggressive and saying there's not going to be a fall off. But what I can say to what you're talking about is I just thought of the draft and our misses. And I'm saying our for Golden State Warriors because a Wiseman hit or Moody had been, you know, a superstar and Kuminga worked out. We would be excited for that in regard to life after Steph. Now, there is no life after Steph now because Steph still is here. But it would, to me, if I'm the organization and I have that mindset, now you go get Giannis. Now you try to parlay that 11th pick to go get another guy that's younger and you can hand the baton to. And then that way, you don't, you know, as long as you stay ready, you don't have to get ready.
0: Yeah, obviously, you know, the draft picks are a part of the equation.
1: I mean, man.
0: I think the Warriors front office and management, you know, this goes beyond whether they blew a pick on Wiseman or not.
1: I brought that up because you don't have that star, that new star. Anybody remotely, who could you name right now to where you're the successor to Steph? They don't have that right now. It's okay, but time's running out. And it might not be okay, but I don't see them.
0: So this is Brandon Schneider on the fans and what's coming next. And this is what's really intriguing me. This is Brandon Schneider. Because we have such loyal fans, they're going to show up whether we're the favorite to win the championship or we have a year or two when we are rebuilding and we have young, exciting players that people are excited about. And it just got me to thinking. A lot of us were around from 95 to 2007.
1: Your era. Oh, go
0: now,
1: ahead.
0: Yeah. I don't want to use 12-year drought as the template, but would it be okay if the Warriors down the road a couple years cycle through players like Antoine Jameson and Monte Ellis and Jay Rich, but the team doesn't have a lot of success? I get a year or two. But how are they going to sustain it for a longer period of time at this level? It seems like it's going to be tough to do. But I want to get into it on the other side. Once again, Monty Poole at 1 o'clock. And what's coming up on the game is brought to you by Fremont Bank. Here for you, here for good. That segment also brought to you by Crystal Geyser Alpine Spring Water.
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0: Stop putting on Marvin Gaye's Sexual Healing. Like, what is going on? But it looks like it's a thing of the past anyway.
1: Yeah. So there was a story in the SF Standard today written by Danny Emmerman, and it was about the Warriors. And the title was, are the Warriors or is the Warriors organization essentially too big to fail? The Warriors built a business empire. Is it too big to fail? So we're talking we're talking about more than just the product on the floor, but there seems to be a confidence in Warriors management that they are going to be able to ride this wave of the last 15 years, essentially into the future. For the foreseeable future. Warriors have sold out every game since 2012, December of 2012. It's 600 straight sellouts. And Steph Curry's coming to the end of his career, you know, a couple years maybe three, I don't know, two, three, one, two, three, who knows? And they're beginning to think about life after Curry. And what I got out of this story was that they are feeling really good that this thing's going to continue. And that even if they have a couple down years, the fans will hang with them because they'll have at that point young, exciting players that the fan group, the fan base will love to follow. The question I have is, and I don't necessarily need to use a 12-year drought as their example, but we have seen teams go through dry spells. And I'm just wondering whether the Warriors are able to withstand a dry spell. At least, of course, they can financially. That's not what I'm talking about.
0: But they've earned one, too, with the fan base, I would believe. Any reasonable fan.
1: Earned what?
0: A couple down years if it ever got to that. Because I feel like the Bay Area was always divided with the A's and Giants when the A's were still in Oakland, the Raiders were here, and the Niners. So it was the Bay was always, to me, split, but the Warriors was everybody's team. And now that you're coming off a dynasty that culminated in four chips, hopefully five, but if not, I mean, man, can't Warrior fans rub their belly and endure some down years if it were ever to come to that?
1: Well, does
0: when
1: it
0: I
1: feel-
0: hear Snyder talk and make these comments, a big ingredient or facet to all this is it sounds like there won't be any down years because they're going to have a guy after Steph, and hopefully we can see him with Steph.
1: Well, it's
0: that's how I'm looking at it.
1: What he's saying is that if we have a couple years where we're not contending for a championship, we'll still have young players that people will be getting excited about, knowing that they'll eventually turn into better players and they'll get back to contention again.
0: Right,
1: but. And obviously a star is a part of that. But when I think of the Warriors, you know, pre-Joe Lacob, you know, I think of some of those teams and I think of Monte Ellis, big fan favorite. I think Jason Richardson, big fan favorite. Antoine Jameson, you know, everybody loved Antoine Jameson. And I wonder, but here's the thing, Goo. You said Warrior fans should be rubbing their belly. Does it feel like they've been rubbing their belly since 2022?
0: No, they're not rubbing their belly because we were told and we were sold, even with Steph and Dre, that we still had action. And Jimmy Butler. So there was no reason to, like, we thought, and I'm not just myself, we had action. We didn't have action. And it was a stark reality that it still hurts. I can't get used to it. So that's totally different than going through these downtimes with Steph still in the, you know, he's three or four more years, hopefully.
1: Well, if they didn't make the playoffs this year with Steph, it's possible they might not make the playoffs next year with Steph.
0: But that building will still be full because they're coming to see Steph when he's healthy.
1: Okay, then what happens when he retires?
0: That's a problem. Well,
1: it's not a problem. They're saying they will still be a force Steph Curry retires. Even if it takes a year or two of finding somebody or getting behind young players.
0: Now, you brought up 2012, and so did this article, so I'll just say this. Haven't we, and it's an old sample size, but haven't we been down this road when you mentioned Antoine and one of my favorites, Monte, and the rest of the gang? Warrior fans came out thin. So if we fast forward, and that was 2012, and that whole era that you covered the team that didn't culminate in any playoffs – but, man, I got to give Warrior fan the benefit of the doubt that if that did happen, they still would show up.

0: Yeah, I disagree.
1: So that's why I would be on the phone with trying to get Giannis right now or yesterday or somebody like that to just kind of keep it going. Because
0: why would the Warriors be immune to something that has happened to the Giants the last 10 years?
1: I'm not saying they aren't.
0: Okay, and that's what I'm asking. Yeah. That's what I'm asking.
1: I'm talking about prevention.
0: If the Warriors have the next 8 years like the past 8 years that the Giants have had,
1: man.
0: Do you believe that it's going to be sold out?
1: No, I don't. I don't.
0: I don't either.
1: I wouldn't.
0: I don't either.
1: Because let me ask you this. Have the Giants, after Posey, have they had a star? No. How many years without a playoff series win for the Giants?
0: Since 14.
1: Man, that's 12 years.
0: Right. I guess what I'm saying is it feels to me like a lot of people around the Warriors and their fans, you know, they kind of think this is a little blip right now.
1: Okay.
0: If it's a little blip, they're going to be able to withstand it.
1: But why would you think it's a little blip, you know, without them going to get a big name? Because it's obvious they need help.
0: Because there's no guarantee you just get back on top.
1: Yeah.
0: I mean, you know, I get it. Chris Cohan wasn't the most competent owner, but he would have liked to have put winning teams out there. They didn't have the organization. They didn't have, you know, they just couldn't do it. And, you know, I'm looking at the Warriors right now as Steph winds down, and I get it. They're a $14 billion franchise, but if they can't keep pushing forward after Steph,

0: because Milwaukee's kind of made it clear that they'll work with Giannis. They're not going to send him somewhere he doesn't want to go. So, you know, now that could work in the Warriors' favor if he wants to play here, because then they might not, you know, they might not have to give up as much as somebody who's wants him more, but he wants to play there less. Daryl in Alameda.
1: D.
0: What's up, Daryl?
2: Sorry. Hey, guys. How you doing?
0: Doing well.
2: All right. Hey, Goo.
0: Hey.
2: I'm the guy from Santa Barbara. Yeah, a lot of people missed on him, but check this out. It's easy for any NBA player to score like that when they're playing against Austin Reeves.
0: Oh,
2: that
0: wow.
2: Dude is a street cone. That dude is a street cone. I mean, it was embarrassing. If you look at his stats, that dude's in the bottom 5th percentile when he's guarding somebody. So he's a sieve. If you guys want him, take him, because they're on, you know, on the LA station, they're talking about giving that dude like 40 million, 35 to 40 million. I'm like, man, get out of here.
1: Well, I think he's closer to that, and I don't want to call him a Luka, but this new NBA is, what do you do for me on the offensive end? Luka doesn't play a lick of D, and you see what he's getting, you know?
2: Oh, I beg to differ. Luka is 6'7", almost 6'8", and he has a big body. At least he can move his feet and kind of get in the way. Austin just,
1: wow,
2: just flops around and stands there. I'm just saying.
1: I hear you.
0: Appreciate the call, man. Yeah. By the way, I'm jumping down somebody's throat.
1: Oh, out loud, please.
0: Some dude named Ill Beard 2.
1: Okay.
0: He's talking about Donovan Mitchell, and he's like, LOL, Steiny wants a 6'2 guard. Isn't that what Curry is?
1: Wow. Mitchell
0: can essentially?
1: Mitchell could put it in the hole, man.
0: Let me guess. Steph's 6'3", and that inch is the biggest difference in the world.
1: Man.
0: It's like they have a small guard. They just rode to 4 titles.
1: If D. Mitchell was a beverage right now, give me 3 of them. Give me a double.
0: He can't drink it yet for a year.
1: I got you. He's got to stay healthy.
0: This is another facet. Why would Giannis want to come to the West?
1: Yeah. You know, I got you. It looks like Boston is – I feel like destiny, man. And they got more at their disposal than I believe we have in regard to putting something together for Milwaukee to satisfy both. But hopefully I'm wrong and he's wearing the Warrior uniform. But, man.
0: You know, the one thing I remember is, you know, way back in the day, and some of the old-timers will remember this, you know, the Warriors were said to have been very close to getting Kevin Garnett. And it was on a draft night. It involved Brandon Wright. Story I heard was the Warriors management didn't want to go into the luxury tax, which they would have had to do to acquire Garnett. Anyway, after he ended up going to Boston, one of the things that I did hear was he did prefer the East because the East was
1: easier street.
0: No doubt about it. The easier path to the NBA Finals is on the East, is in the East, rather. Yeah. And it still is. Yeah. So I do think there's something to that. A guy like Giannis wanting to stay in the East. Let's go to Artie. Artie's in Walnut Creek. Hey, Artie.
3: Hey, guys. How are you both doing?
0: Doing well, thanks.
3: So I called a few months ago. I'm the guy who said winter is coming.
0: Yes.
3: You know, and I feel... let me just say this. First of all, I like both you guys a lot. I'm 80 years old. I've been listening to sports radio, and I really enjoy the both of you for different reasons.
0: Appreciate that.
3: You know, Steiny, you are a pragmatist, and Guru, you are a dreamer, you know, and I appreciate both of those things. But, you know, you ever have a situation where something is so clear to you and people around you see it so differently? I mean, I don't know what people are smoking with the Warriors right now. It's over. I don't want to.

0: I don't want to feel that way. First of all, here's a point I haven't heard people really making that often. Forget how the Warriors are going to do, what they're going to do to revitalize their team. All the other teams in the West are getting significantly better.
1: Right.
0: You know? So you have to put that into the equation. And, you know, that's, you know, Coach, it was refreshing hearing Coach. They're three really, really good players away from being relevant right now. I mean, and how do you judge this team with a bunch of these old guys? You don't know how they're going to be next year health-wise. I mean, you know, sometimes, and another point, quick point I want to make is, this is a little bit of a segue. Listening to Draymond, there's an expression in the stock market when people are on TV and they're talking about stocks because they own those stocks. And they're saying, the expression is they're talking their book. And that's what Draymond was doing. Draymond was talking his book. You know, I mean, and I have to say, for 5 years, I've been watching NBA basketball for 70 years. Draymond was one of my all-time favorite players for a lot of reasons. And it's sad, but, you know, I just don't feel that way, close to that anymore. Anyway, right. I don't know why anyone thinks, sometimes someone is very sick and even terminal, sure, you have to say to them, you know, it's okay to let go.
1: Right.
0: It's okay to let go. And people have to understand it's okay to let go. We've had a tremendous run.
1: Well,
0: now it's time to rebuild. You know? And we took our swing. We took our swing with Butler. And it didn't.
1: I got to let you go, but you're right on the money. I'm looking at some text. They're saying finally a sensible call.
2: No, he was. I just felt like I need a suit off, like play the funeral music. But he made some points.
1: Artie's right. He is right. It's okay to let go, Goo.
2: No, then
1: You heard Artie.
2: Brian Snyder's not letting go.
1: Brandon, excuse me.
2: But, man, they're not letting – and if you let go, like, Stein, it's not over, man. People are going to
1: – According to Artie, it is.
2: Yeah, he was and what was cryptic about what he said is the Jimmy move and Jimmy getting hurt with that ACL, man. There are not enough words to talk about how just crippling that was and now how dire that – contract is on the books and his unavailability coming into this season. That was a dagger.
1: You know what? You're talking about the Celtics, right?
2: Yeah.
1: You think the Celtics are going to be in on Giannis?
2: Oh, my God. They said they were at the trade deadline. Well,
1: who are they going to, like, are they going to give up Brown or Tatum?
2: Yeah, Brown. I believe he's talking his way out of there and they can have a mutual.
1: Why wouldn't you want the Warriors to maybe get involved in a three-way deal where they come out with Jaylen Brown and the Bucks get three future firsts and two players that they like?
2: I wouldn't be mad. At this point, I wouldn't be. Three-teamer, huh?
1: That's what great organizations do.
2: Because Milwaukee would have no – Brown don't fit Milwaukee with where they're at. They're blowing it up.
1: Yeah, probably. Mm. But, I mean, he's a hell of a player to build around. I mean, he's still pretty young.
2: I don't think he would like that, though. He's trying to get another title, number two.
1: Yeah, I mean, Brown's making a boatload, clearly. But, I mean, he's a Bay Area guy. We went to Cal, yeah, obviously. Who's the guy who said he's worried about the fans?
2: With who? Jaylen Brown?
1: No. We had a caller call in that said he's worried about Warrior fans.
2: I'm not. I think they showed during your era of covering the team. And, again, I talked about the logistics, it being the Bay's only basketball team. But, man, after four chips and, you know, Austin said he saw empty seats from San Jose, but the numbers don't show that because they still got the streak.
1: Evan, when were you born?
3: 1994.
1: Okay, you can answer this. Yes, you can answer this. So One of the things that we batted around about, and we're talking a lot about this San Francisco Standard story by Danny Ammerman about the Warriors, you know, thinking about life after Curry, and you know, obviously they're in great shape financially. The building sold out every night, and they believe they're going to be able to keep it going even after Steph Curry. And here's my question. And Goo's like, you know, they've had Curry, they've had Durant, and that's why he's talking about guys like Giannis. They need Giannis. And I'm thinking about the highest point of the Warriors before the dynasty was We Believe. All right? Their best player was Baron Davis. Now, he was a great player, but he wasn't one of the top three, four players in the league. And we gravitated toward Baron Davis. So the guy doesn't have to be the best player in the game. But here's my bigger point. After the Warriors have won four titles, could We Believe ever, could a team like that one ever recapture the excitement of that team that won a playoff series and then lost in the second round because of the four titles they've won since?
2: You know I love you, and I was sick. Stoney, I can't remember the question.
1: You're next, Evan.
2: That was so long. Evan, you know.
3: Yeah, so about midway through your spiel, we decided to put Stoney, the clock
2: you
3: on spitting, you.
2: But I was like, holy hell.
3: No. What was your question? It was about a minute and 5 seconds.
2: Stoney, that was long, Stoney.
3: Minute 30.
1: I got to set it up.
2: Okay.
1: The greatest moment of excitement, or one of the great, obviously a championship in 75, in our lifetimes though, the We Believe was something that I've never witnessed in my entire life. It was beautiful. It was unbelievable. It was unprecedented. It was a team that hadn't made the playoffs in 12 years. Boom, they make the playoffs. They knock off number one seed of Dallas. Baron Davis dunks on Kirilenko. Zoo. Can that excitement happen again with the Warriors in the post-four title era?
3: Yes.
1: Oh, interesting.
3: But not in the first 5 years. It would take another 20, I think.
1: Okay.
3: Like, it would take a very long time to me for that kind of excitement to be built. Because it's only been built through years of mediocrity. I realize the Warriors won a championship at 75, but like...
1: There so was they'd have to go through another dry spell.
3: Yes. I don't think people would be as excited about an 8-1, let's say... 4 years from now, the way they were in 2007.
1: And that's kind of what I'm asking.
2: I love that. And I have to say this. When you say dry spell, and we talk about the business component to all this, so the dry doesn't apply as long as we have Steph.
1: That's
2: like that.
1: No.
2: Because it's dry now, but it's on Steph's watch.
1: That's a great point. And you've said it, and I've tried to...
2: That's what's unsettling, man.
1: Exactly. We've got to talk more about that on the other side. 888-957-9570 is the number. Future of the Golden State Warriors. This team has sold out 15 consecutive years. And the question is, do you think they're set up to deal with the post-Curry era? Great story today in the SF Standard about the Warriors feel like they're well-equipped to deal with life after Steph Curry. It'll probably be different, but they still think they can be a preeminent franchise and fill that building. And I'm wondering if they can or not. All right, that segment was brought to you by Crystal Geyser Alpine Spring Water.
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11: We buried the lead. Uh-oh. The Gigantes, I've been saying
12: no.
11: It. Hey. They're playing well. They played clean baseball last night.
13: No, and they're better than what they've been performing at.
11: No, we don't know that yet.
13: You can't fall from the floor. Their offense was putrid. Now, giant player get to hit with runner. Like, I like what I'm seeing. But if you could get Ohtani and the Dodgers scuffling, but they're right there at the top of the division, something's up with them. But if you could get old Shohei tonight on the bump. He hit a nice homer yesterday.
11: Oh, that was another either corked bat or juiced ball.
13: How about power?
11: Please, he hit it right on the end of the bat.
13: Well, what about Devers the
11: night
13: before?
11: Reggie Jackson hits that ball, and not even to the warning track.
13: But Devers hit one where he just flipped his wrist the night before that thing went out.
11: He's strong.
13: Man, he's a bull.
11: So,
13: what you got, baby? Well, you said I made an astute point.
11: Bob Myers is the interim general manager right now of the Philadelphia 76ers. He works for Josh Harris, the owner.
13: Yeah.
11: And they fired Daryl Morey. So Bob Myers is going to lead the search.
13: I said to you,
11: did
13: and
11: you
13: I texted
11: him.
13: Yeah. I said,
11: hold
13: on, go ahead.
11: Are you going to take the test?
13: Well, no. I said, why isn't he Daryl Morey? And you told me Philly ain't the city for him.
11: No, he's.
13: That's
11: Bob has no interest in living in Philly.
13: Wow.
11: None. New York or LA.
13: Even I didn't know that about my good friend.
11: That's it. Dude, you got to take the test. If I get another job and you can do 143,
13: but
11: I'll
13: he helped with Adam Peters and
11: don't.
13: He's doing it. He's
11: so like, you're afraid?
13: No, not a, no, I'm ready to leave.
11: Okay, then take the test.
13: Did that come out?
11: Take the test.
13: Steiny, he doesn't have the GM job anywhere.
11: He's making the decision on the GM. Okay. Call, take the test, you scaredy cat.
13: I'm not scared.
11: You are scared. You're
13: scared.
11: That was
13: a good tester, by the way.
11: This is one of those things. Now Goo's realizing, be careful what you wish for.
13: Oh, no, stop.
11: Let me tell you something.
13: I'm ready.
11: Let me tell you something.
13: I'm telling you, I'm ready to do.
11: Evan
13: is dying.
11: Guru would get absolutely swallowed up in Philadelphia. Oh. They would run him out of town in 9 months.
13: And why? No, seriously. You know there's the other side. This is why Evan and I just get along so well. Kenny, too. You know there are two sides to me, right? The radio side and then the other side. We'll call it the street side. And you've seen it, right? So what makes you think I would get gobbled up in Philly?
11: You would not be able to handle it. You would not be able to handle it.
13: Like, what? I've been to New York, no problem.
11: You'd be going to restaurants, you'd be getting egged. I mean, your house would be toilet papered.
13: That was weird. What are you talking about?
11: Vandalism with the caddy.
13: This is not politics.

0: It's wow.
1: I mean, what they did to that offensive coordinator well, with the Philadelphia Eagles.
0: Well, yeah, I didn't like any of that, but yeah.
2: What would you – would you move Embiid?
3: Yep.
0: I don't think you can, but I would try. How about that?
2: To the Warriors?
0: Man, when the dude's upright. Oh. But yeah, I'm like – so Bob's got 8 different jobs. This we know, but I'm talking about I want him to be solidified in a city like L.A., New York. But I thought Philly, he could be Daryl Morey. How much do you think he's making?
2: Who? Yeah,
0: Bob.
2: Oh, my God.
0: Like, no, seriously, stop. If we set the over.
4: Not 5, not 6, not 7.
2: My first number was $8 million.
0: Well, you're joking.
2: More than that, you think?
1: Oh, my God.
2: I mean, he's not. It's guys.
0: $8 million?
2: What, you think it's less?
0: No, I'm just like.
2: I mean, he's. I feel like it's more consulting than actually running them all.
0: Wow.
2: Hey, oh, hey, Evan, you guys get on my case.
0: Yeah, I'm mad at Evan.
2: Apparently, I don't know. I'm not in somebody's pockets.
0: Let me just real quick tell you why
2: I'm mad at Evan. So you think it's more Evan?
0: Is he licking it up? Like, he's got 8 titles. I'm mad at Evan. So you asked him when he was born. Stoney, I was at my senior prom 1994.
2: And I don't want to talk about that.
0: Like, does that just make
2: me?
0: I want to jump out the building. And, he would. 1994?
1: Yeah, 1994. I believe. Was it Sony started?
0: That was the year after the Warriors lost to Phoenix and when Barkley went off on him with Webb when we had a team. That was my favorite year before We Believe.
1: I was born. 4
0: All
1: months.
0: All right, Evan, we get it. Niners won the Super Bowl.
1: The Niners won the Super Bowl.
0: Wow. Stoney, we're up there, man.
2: Yeah. No kidding.
0: We
2: so
0: look good,
2: Steph.
0: Though. We look good.
1: I was born during a work stoppage.
2: 94, baseball? 90.
1: Major League Baseball.
2: That's right, yeah.
0: Wow.
2: You know what?
0: That's Time waits
2: lot,
0: for no
2: That's
0: one.
2: When a lot of people lost their love of the game.
0: Went. Oh, well.
2: Affected me.
0: Not me.
2: I was just like, you got to be kidding me.
0: Seriously, though?
2: Yes.
0: Not me.
1: Well, it was followed by the steroid era.
2: Yeah,
1: brought
2: but
1: a
2: I
1: lot
2: was
1: of
2: done.
1: People back.
2: Yeah, checked out. Checked
1: Sammy
2: out.
1: Sammy Sosa.
0: Stoney, real quick, we're old. Well, you're a little older than me.
2: Okay, what's your point?
0: Like, that just changed my mood.
2: Okay.
0: Like, what do we have left to really accomplish?
2: Retirement.
0: Well.
5: Everything.
0: You're closer to that than your boy.
2: Let's go to Sparky in Alameda. I asked if anything like We Believe could happen now in the post-4 title era. Hey, Spark.
6: Hey, fellas. And you know what? Retirement sounds really good. Like margaritas all day long and a cold beer. Why not? We all deserve that after being such a loyal fan to the Warriors for so many years. You know, bring Thunder back. How about that?
0: Yeah, rest in peace. Well, they don't have the rights to it anymore because OKC, so they'd have to rename them, right, Sonny?
2: Probably,
0: yeah.
6: Well, you know what? There is a thing that, about loyalty. Kevin Durant will never get another ring because he just whack. He's just going to keep on bouncing from team to team and keep on fighting back, you know. There's a reason why he joined the Warriors to begin with. He was just sick and tired to, like, getting his behind, you know, kicked by the world every conference final. So he's
2: why are we talking about Durant?
0: Let him finish.
6: Hear me out. Here's a point. There's a larger amount of fans of us that we are older school, that we've been going to the arena, and we tried to fill up the arena. And there's that larger base fans than the new upcoming fans. And I believe, we believe that, yes, because they are in San Francisco. Not only San Francisco is a very famous city that anybody who come and visit will love to go see the Warriors play just because they're tourists. What they're to do, let's go see the Warriors play. Yeah, the arena will always get filled up. Oh. And yeah, but the point is that there are fans like us that we still believe that we are die hard gold and blue. We believe that. And, you know, if you like the sport, we're going to be there, regardless whether Stephen Curry is jersey up there or not. And you know what? I got a new name for you guys.
0: Uh-oh.
6: It's Stanley and Churro. How do you like that?
0: Hey, Churro. I like it. Rolls off the tongue.
2: It's kind of a struggle.
0: He was right on Durant. He's going to get another team. Anyway, I can't hate. Now, what about what I said that was provocative before we went to the break? I got to bring that back about, is it dry already under Steph's watch?
2: Yeah. Yes, it is.
0: That's what's scaring me, man.
2: And so, okay, the reason, I'll say this, the reason the Warriors didn't make the playoffs this past year, in large part, was because they drafted like hell 5 years ago. So, yes, Goo, yes, they need to start drafting well and acquiring younger players okay. right now so that when Steph's gone, they're not saying, well, now we need younger players.
0: But see, I don't...
2: It's got to start right. now.
0: But I'm not mad at you. Shout out Tupac, rest in peace. But Stani, I think they're doing who can help Steph and Dre right now.
2: And that's foolish.
0: Then there should be no discussion of Giannis,
2: what? Okay,
0: LeBron,
2: let me put it this
0: Kawhi.
2: Way. Let me
0: but
2: put
0: there
2: it this
0: is.
2: Way. Okay, let me put it this way. Right. What if Giannis costs four future unprotected picks? What do you expect from Giannis and the Warriors then in the next 5 years?
0: To be in the West, to be in the finals, Western Conference, to be a no doubt finals, Western Conference finals. And playoffs, oh my God, just assume that.
2: Because what I'm hearing a lot of Warrior fans say is that if it doesn't, like, they wouldn't do it unless they thought a title team was being put together.
0: I think they think that.
2: No, they don't. That's what I'm saying.
0: You're talking about the fans.
2: I'm talking about a lot of the fans.
0: Because we're down on Giannis in Milwaukee. Let's be honest, it's not all his fault. Stani, the dude may be healthier than a brand new butterfly. But right now, it looks like he might be damaged goods. But what if he just got into a new, you know, relationship, a new city, and he was all Giannis? He's only 31. It feels like it's 34 or 5. But we cannot front. When Bonte was on our show, we had discussions in other buildings when the station was located at a different venue. The building was shaking. The calls, the lines would fill up and flood because people wanted Giannis. Now it's, you could kind of.
2: No, you can't.
0: Do you really? Because you don't. I hear you. You got competitors. I hear you.
2: Let me ask you this question.
0: Coffee's for closers.
2: Warrior fans, do the Warriors have a better shot? Did they have a better shot at winning, getting into the top four lottery, 8% or 9%, or getting Giannis? Is Giannis at more than 9%?
0: I believe so.
2: I don't.
0: What would you put it at?
2: 10.
0: So you don't think there's anything with him wanting to come, not just with Steph or the Bay?
2: I think he's got other teams in mind higher than the Golden State Warriors. 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
0: Real quick, side of the chat, they're out on Giannis. And that's not every person. But wow.
2: I got that sense yesterday.
0: James. Yeah.
2: That's what I asked yesterday is, how can a guy in 1 year go from the prize to the guy a lot of people don't want? Let's go to Sean in San Diego. Hey, Sean, what's going on, man?
3: Hey, how you guys doing?
2: Doing well.
3: Each fan.
2: Yeah, thanks. Thank you.
3: Hey, I can't agree with you more. Guru, got to get your head out of the clouds and back to reality with the rest of us.
0: Real quick, what part?
2: Everything.
3: 29 teams have in common every single year.
0: Oh, all right, I got you. Championship, Stani. Yeah,
3: and we make that, we're a loser with Giannis. It's not happening. We're not winning. And we're also, on top of that, we're staring at losing 4, maybe even 5 picks. That's horrible. Like, imagine the feeling you're going to have next year if that's the reality. That's terrible. And what were some of the highlights of this season? Will Richard doing well.
0: Go ahead.
3: Santos taking.
0: Yes, sir.
3: Taking, you know, huge strides, pods, getting it together. Like, those were some of the highlights. And they're all young players. I want more of that this next year.
0: Well, I want better highlights. Shade to those guys, because that was great. But, I mean, come on, man. Like, come on, Stani. That's not enough. If I came to your restaurant and you fed me dinner, it was a nice meal, it wasn't a great meal, that's not it. But he's saying he wants more of that. I can't, that's his prerogative, Bobby Brown. But to hell with me, with no playoffs, and we got Steph and Dre and Jimmy Butler before, man, that I could make an argument this was one of the most catastrophic Warriors seasons in a while. And I think that line would be from here to Chase Center right now.
2: Right.
0: Nobody's fault. Guys got hurt.
2: It's
0: runner's knee, ACLs.
2: I'm scared.
0: I am truly to forget the rating. I am Steph Curry in this runner's knee.
2: Oh my God.
0: Because I now know you said it. He is, I knew it. He's our engine, but now we're hearing a little noise. It's you know, the transmission when it slips a little bit, it ain't out, but it's telling you something.
2: That you should have seen coming from a mile away.
0: Mm.
2: Whenever I think about a guy coming in here, a trade, I don't know how you guys do it, but I always say best case scenario and then what's the worst case scenario. Let me tell you what could happen.
0: Right. Well, because Jimmy Butler's worst case scenario.
2: No, there's
0: a scenario. We had a good time. And then he tore his ACL.
2: I'll give you a scenario that is infinitely worse.
0: I'm all ears.
2: Is you give up four draft picks to go get Giannis. He's never the same player. He gets hurt. You're a lottery team with no picks. The Milwaukee Bucks had Giannis. He missed half the season. They won 30 games. If the Warriors have Giannis and lose Giannis in the West... Well, hello, lottery. Without picks. That's scary to me.
0: Remember how everybody used to laugh at
2: who has no picks? The Knicks? No, somebody has no picks. Lakers, they have no picks. Clippers, they have no picks. We would laugh at you. We would laugh at those teams.
0: But you want to go down that road. No, I'm saying... And meet me halfway on this. There would be hell to pay. It would be disappointing. But would there be a part of a rational fan that could step back and say, huh, old Matt Steinmetz was right if that were to happen. But isn't there a part of you, Steinie, saying you could understand why they went down that road? It was young. Just like would it. You could be talked into, I see what you were trying to do. If we knew he was going to get hurt,
2: let me ask you.
0: There's a risk involved, and we came up lame with Jimmy Butler, and now he's on the book for double. That's a nightmare contract.
2: I mean,
0: only because he got hurt, but it happened.
2: The only reason I would go after Giannis for four picks,
0: tell me to win,
2: is no, not to win. It would be we have somebody after Steph for three more years. After he goes.
0: But then to win or give us the chance or the fan base.
2: You ain't winning without Curry. You ain't winning with just Giannis.
0: Well.
2: That's my point. Yeah, is I'm not getting Giannis for a super duper special season with Steph Curry. It's like that might happen. But
0: well, that 2-3 needs to be 4-6 for me. You know, life after Curry. That's too short to spend all that capital.
2: He's already 32.
0: Yeah, 31. But yeah, Man.
2: Steinie, what's the best case scenario, Jay? I told you, Jay, what I would do.
0: No, I think he said with Giannis. What's the best case? That's how I take that.
2: What do you mean?
0: If you were to get Giannis and we went to the finals or West Ticket, that's the best case.
2: Well, okay. To me, here's what the best case is. If you get Giannis, you get Giannis, you give up all your picks, okay? Now you got Giannis and Steph. Mm-hmm. See what that is.
0: Yeah.
2: I certainly don't think they're a championship.
0: Exciting, no. Okay.
2: I certainly do not. Here's the other thing.
0: Are you kidding?
2: Giannis is not exciting. I do not think he's an exciting player.
0: Well,
2: with Steph, he'd be fun, but he's not exciting.
0: He's a freak of nature.
2: I don't think he's exciting
0: anymore. You used to be one of his biggest fans. Give me that, man.
2: But
0: in our 8 years together.
2: You're getting exciting mixed up with hell of a player. I don't think he's an exciting player.
0: Well, he's got a title.
2: He's not even fundamentally sound.
0: Right, but he's so...
2: I don't think he's exciting.
0: Freak of nature-ish that he could get it done.
2: Yeah, he's great. He's great.
0: You just think he's aged fast. Because that's my fear with these injuries piling up for him. 31 might be 33.
2: Yeah, that's basically it. Basically it. But what I'm getting at is, okay, now you got, all right, so you have Giannis here for 2 years with Steph and Draymond.
0: And Thanasis and Seth, whatever.
2: I mean, okay, so that either gets you somewhere or it doesn't. I don't think it will.
0: But you tried.
2: Okay, now Curry retires. Yeah, I guess there's a chance that then you could get some players around Giannis at 34.
0: And you may already have some around him.
2: I don't.
0: These two, you know what I mean?
2: That's one of the big reasons I don't want Giannis is
0: I just want you to admit, and I get it, and we have fun. I just want you to admit that it feels like, or you could understand a guy like myself or any Warrior fan, it feels like the Warriors are still going to do what you don't want them to do. And that might be the 11th pick and future picks, to go get an already older seasoned guy that they might feel gives him a chance to do some damage in the West. You feel like it's headed? Like, that's why I can't wait for Monty Poole at 1 o'clock.
2: Right. And this is
0: what it feels like. That's where this thing's headed.
2: Right. And I hate to say it, but that tells me, like, I don't think that is prioritizing winning. I believe that's prioritizing excitement.
0: And
2: that's
0: seats?
2: Exciting. Yes, that's going to help keep the building filled. Like, if you put Giannis on the Warriors tomorrow, okay, and Steph misses half of next season, guess what? You're still probably going to have a full house that looks like a full house with Giannis.
0: Mm.
2: Without Giannis?
0: Shout out Stamos, full house.
2: Let's go to West Oakland Holloway.
0: Oh, man, we ain't heard from him in a while.
2: Hey, what's up, man?
5: What's going on, man?
0: Hey. What's up, baby?
5: Hey, what's up with you, man? I got a whole bunch of stuff to say, but I ain't got too much time, so I just wanted to elaborate what you was saying about the We Believe, about what our fan base, you were saying, accept that kind of run or something like that you were saying, Simon?
2: Yeah, I was just saying, after winning four titles, if the Warriors down the line had a We Believe season, could they recapture that excitement, or would people be jaded from the titles?
5: So my answer to that real quick was no.
2: Yeah.
5: Because you got to realize that it was a totally different fan base back then.
2: That's
5: so
2: true. Yeah.
5: This fan base, they didn't go through what we went through.
2: Mm.
5: They didn't go through the Clifford Rays and the Sleepy Floyds and none of that. They didn't go through none of that. So we appreciated Baron Davis and, you know, Matt Barnes and the rest of that crew.
2: That's a great point.
5: This generation. Yeah, they not going to get it. But I'll be calling more now, Steiny, because I'm local. So, cool. I'll talk to you later,
0: okay,
5: man.
0: All right, baby.
2: All right.
0: No, he's right.
2: Thanks, West Oak.
0: But
2: Holloway.
0: I guess, tell me if I misconstrued what he was saying. We were starving then, so We Believe felt like a fine.
2: Exactly.
0: It's just amazing. It was one with
2: exactly.
0: Two. So now that we've been fed four times over, you got some cats that were born in 94 that a Warrior championship is – like Christmas.
2: It happens
0: all the time.
2: You're going to have to switch out a generation.
0: And wow.
2: I do think that. But yeah, like for a fan, like I'm generalizing, but yeah, for a 30-year-old fan who's seen four titles in the last 10 years, they're not going to go for a We Believe.
0: Right.
2: I mean,
0: I just will never forget, man, Steiny. We were in at Chili's in the Yune. You thought you were at Oracle during commercial breaks. Warriors.
2: I was at Oracle.
0: No, I'm saying that's a one. I get that.
2: Right in the sidelines.
0: But where I was at, it felt like we were at Oracle.
2: You weren't.
0: And if you went to TGI Friday, it's Warriors.
2: There was no way
0: to. Why are you trying to steal my glory? You were there.
2: Yeah, no,
0: I'm
2: I was
0: telling
2: there.
0: You what was happening in the streets.
2: Well, what I'm telling you is from TV, you couldn't even get a hint of the magnitude. You didn't, if you weren't in the building, you got no clue.
0: Oh, please, Evan, get your uncle.
2: It just didn't come through the TV.
0: Now you're bragging that you were there.
2: I was.
0: Yeah,
2: I was. Oh, bad, We Believe.
0: Hey, I want to revisit where
2: one
0: up against
2: greatest.
0: It. I think you and Evan tried to jump me on when I brought up Mitchell from Santa Barbara, and I didn't like it. So on the other side, I'd like to. I didn't like Evan's response. I don't know why. And he gave me a look. And then you.

0: dude's balling. We need guys to be able to find diamonds in the rough like that.
1: The caller puts you in your place, though. Not too hard to play when you're playing with SGA and Holmgren and you're just a role player taking shots.
0: No, Stoudy. I don't watch basketball like that. I watch your talent, how you drip. Dude is fundamental, but he can, oh my God.
1: Okay.
0: Because he can sure as hell create his own shot.
1: Apparently you.
0: Let me tell you, SGA, his stock is down with your boy.
1: Oh, God.
0: I'm not the only one saying.
1: That means he must be playing better than anybody else in the playoffs. All right, 888-957-957, whatever, you know the number, 888-957-9570. I'll jump in and get some more calls on the other side. What's coming up on the game is brought to you by Fremont Bank, here for you, here for good.

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4: The
3: Game.
4: Yeah, baby. Being sick by yourself is not cool, man. And go ahead. This is what the boss meant by the email. You need to bring us back. And I'm just blurred out.
5: No, he doesn't care about that. You can bring us back.
4: Well, I gotta say this. I think I get along with the other shows better than anybody between the two of us. And if I could, like, skip a crossover, it'd be today. Dibs went John Wayne last week. Didn't take off. Should have. I blame him a little bit. Willard brought up his older son, Abe, who, you know, if he has a little phlegm in the throat in the morning, he thinks he's sick. And I feel like Will might have think I was Abe yesterday a little bit by not coming in. So if I could skip, I'm not scared, but if I could skip out one of the crossovers, today would be it. I'm sure they took a shot at me not being here yesterday.
5: Shoot.
4: What happened?
5: I'm playing golf today. So you know how I get on these days when Willard tries to keep me glued to the studio. You know what I mean?
4: Well, you got a microphone. Like, I still haven't got over you Friday.
5: What happened?
4: You were Tony Vitello. You were ready to go fifth to Mike Tyson. And then Willard comes in here, and I, like, give it to him. Well, hey, it's me. Willard, I'm just talking about that. Like, anyway, that's for another day. Yeah, I let you guys down being out yesterday. But I had a little Abe, his older, and then Dibs went John Wayne battling all last week. Anyway.
5: I mean.
4: And I'm scared of the hantavirus. Like, Steiny, I'm watching TV, man. They got one in Santa Clara. And, like, you don't even care. You're just.
5: Well, yeah, you're scared of everything. You're scared about Hannibal. You're worried about Curry. Steiny, this could be. It's like, live your life, dude. Seriously.
4: No, I am doing it. I'm just, come on, man.
5: By the way.
4: This is how COVID started.
5: By the way, apparently we have a new listener I'd like to say hello to.
4: Oh.
5: From the 510.
6: Let's welcome in Sergio Garcia.
5: There was no call for that. Steiny spraying himself with that privilege juice.
4: Wow!
5: Just because we weren't in the building, you can't poo-poo what the Bay was feeling.
4: Yeah.
5: Get out to the streets more.
4: No doubt.
5: Oreo cookie. Yeah,
4: no doubt. No doubt. We got to get to
5: the
4: Norm's
5: gig. Dude, I was kidding. That's
4: well,
5: my, please.
4: I know you. Were you really kidding?
5: Yes. When I was saying, yeah, the TV, like, yeah, the TV, you had to be in the building to feel it? Come on. Of course I'm kidding.
4: Damon Chang, Goo, I'm going to keep it real with you. You be having the most PTO out of everyone. PTO is not funerals or sickness.
5: All right.
4: Yeah. Enough about me. A lot of people miss me.
5: You know, it's funny. It's not for anything, but the Sixers... I feel like people are missing something
4: here. I did text Bob during the break.
5: I feel like people are missing something here. Bob Myers is the interim GM. He will be hiring the GM.
4: Wow.
5: I've read about 15 stories about candidates. You know, just I'll throw Bob Myers, Elton Brand, Vince Rosman, Dennis Lindsay, Nick Urin. Remember him?
4: Didn't Elton Brand fail with the Clippers years back?
5: I think he was with the Sixers.
4: But the Clippers, but.
5: Matt Lloyd.
7: Your boy in there?
5: That's, like, nobody's put that together.
4: What?
5: It's weird.
7: Like Bob hasn't put that together?
5: No, but Bob, I don't know what Bob's put together. Yeah. No, like, the media.
4: Right.
5: Like, I got to believe Travis Schlenk's going to get an interview. Guy was Bob's right-hand man.
4: But what about his current gig and this number one pick they got in AD?
5: This is a GM job. He's like the number three guy in Washington.
4: You. So have you texted him like?
5: I don't do that.
4: Is the phone ringing?
5: I don't do that with those guys, Goo.
4: Well.
5: Yeah, I don't.
4: Whatever day I was out last week, I heard you telling Willard you stay in touch with Finch.
5: That's all I said.
4: But that's
5: and did
4: that
5: you hear him say, privilege. What did he say? What did he say? What did he say? I'm like, you know, I just talked a little about the game.
4: Yeah. Big loss last night for you.
5: Big loss.
4: Well, it wasn't really. It's 3-2.
5: Well, I mean, they're gonna have to win a game on the road. That's for sure.
7: Possibly.
4: Valkyries tonight.
5: Who they got?
4: I told you,
5: Uncle Steve,
4: Chicago
5: in Manteca. That's right, Angel Reese.
4: No,
5: she got traded to Dallas. My bad.
4: ATL.

0: I want my 3 seconds back.
1: Yeah.
2: All right, let's go to Uncle Steve in Manteca. I made about 7 mistakes in 3 sentences.
1: And I love it all.
2: Hey, Uncle Steve.
3: Hey, what's up, guys? How you doing?
1: All right. Trying to figure it out.
3: I'm trying to think about ways that this team can, the Warriors can, you know, be in contention, as Steph has put it. What do you think we could get for Steph?
2: Goo?
1: At least 2 or 3 number ones for Steph. I believe that right now is that's the market value.
3: Now, if the Warriors say that he could have a stake, you know, if they trade him, but he could have a stake in the team when he retires.
2: I'm sure that's being. Yeah, no, I think that's probably talked about. Uncle Steve, like, I bet you Curry's going to buy in after his career's over. I want to say there's a lot of guys now that are kind of bought into their franchises.
1: But the point is, if you put Curry on how many teams, does it put them right to the front? Like, if Cleveland had a marksman like the Chef and let Donovan and other guys do the heavy load, that's what's starting to bother me about Steph's career with the Warriors. This is when it's supposed to be lightweight, wink, wink, Stoney, getting a bit easier because you got the young guys carrying the load. He doesn't have any of that. He still has to be 26-year-old Steph. And I truly believe he's getting paid. I get it. That's unfair. And I know it's not how the Warriors designed it, but when you miss on the 2 pick, the 7 pick, like, this is the stuff. We're still depending on a dude that should be not in retirement, but Smokey Robinson cruising a bit. And it's all on his back. Now he's got runner's knee. Oh, but I'm a worry wart.
2: You are.
1: Wasn't worrying when Durant was here. Wasn't nothing to worry about.
2: That's dream world. That doesn't last in the NBA.
1: But had your relationship.
2: Called the natural cycle of sports.
1: Hey, Mouth, had your relationships been better, he might not have left. I'll leave that there.
2: What relationships?
1: With Kevin Durant.
2: He didn't like playing for Kerr. Put the rat on the table,
1: no, Draymond,
2: Drew.
1: In November.
2: Okay. There were
1: in
2: a million
1: LA.
2: Reasons. But Kevin Durant, he exposed the Warriors' warts.
1: He exposed himself, and that's why life after G-State has been a nightmare.
2: You don't
1: about
2: care.
1: To leave another city.
2: Still balling.
1: Jesus.
2: He's still balling,
1: see,
2: baby. That's all he wants to do.
1: See, you give him a pass.
2: Yeah, because he's 37.
1: The dudes you love, the things you'll do for him.
2: Yeah. 2-time champion. I think it was
1: Evan,
2: 2-time finals MVP. Yeah, that's what I thought.
1: Hey, Evan, what's the buzzer for when he was with a Warrior?
2: 2-time MVP.
1: Hey, Evan, how's his career MVP. Been outside of the Warriors?
4: Next question.
2: Thank you.
1: Yeah. But I got to get a burner so I can. Could you imagine if I talked about you and Evan on a burner and you didn't know it was me and then you found out? Yeah, that damn Steiny is this and that. That damn Evan. Could you imagine? That's we're done.
5: And then we blame the boss.
1: Could you imagine? Like, you're laughing, Smurf. That would kill us.
5: It's actually Nahegan's fault.
1: KD, he wanted to be loved more than Steph, where you went wrong first place, and then 2, guys like that just, what did he tell Steve Nash after he won the finals, the first one? I thought I'd be more happier. So that's something in his person that he wasn't happy with. Don't blame the Bay. The fans loved you, man.
2: Did he ever blame the Bay?
1: Well, he said he didn't get the treatment from the media, that they treated him differently. I think it's a Durant problem now. We got an example. Brooklyn, Phoenix, Houston. And this one, he's supposed to be a leader.
2: You are the one who's infatuated with Kevin Durant for some reason.
1: No, it's the pass he's getting. But people aren't giving it to him anymore. The burner thing, he told on himself. He'll probably end up with the Knicks somewhere.
2: It's from the 408. Steiny, why is Cooper always afraid to criticize the Warriors front office?
1: I'm the one that said, wake up. It's not even, I fell.
2: Yeah,
1: for
2: 3 years too late.
1: I fell for it.
2: Let's go to, George is in Los Altos.
1: Georgie.
2: Wants to talk about Giannis. Hey, George.

0: sense. I think we need to stand pat with what we have. And my reasons for saying that is that we've got a lot of really good young talent on this roster.
1: Mm.
0: And I back that up by saying and going to the way they played when Steph was out last season and how close they got against some really, really tough opponents before they eventually ended up giving up the lead and losing in the fourth quarter. And that would not have happened if number 30 was in the lineup and if Jimmy was in the lineup. So we got a really, really strong, scrappy group of talented young guys.
1: Mm-hmm.
0: Santos is 23. Paz is 23. Will Richard is 23. Post is 26. Moody, God bless him, I hope he comes back healthy. He's 23. Bassett looks really good. He's 25. So you don't want to give that up. So you just got to hope that our number 11 pick has a good outcome for us and they're able to blend in. I also think and hope that we can re-sign Horford for cheap for one more season. And I was never a Porzingis fan, to be honest with you, but man, he can play. So if we can extend him, I think the future is okay for the next couple of years, but you don't give up your draft choices. And you just recognize the fact that you've got some good young talent and you've got some depth here. So if we can just get, a few more, sharpshooters from the outside to go with Steph, then I think we're good to stand pat and not give up the world. We've got to watch for the future and to leverage it and give it away to try to get a Giannis at his age. I just don't think it makes any sense.
1: Yeah, I got to ask you this before you leave, Stoddy. You made some great points. So what do you make when you read in the news that the Warriors might be head over heels trying to, dump their picks for an older guy? Because I feel like that's the direction this thing is headed.
0: I don't think it makes sense. I mean, with Giannis, I don't think it makes sense. Him coming off the season that he had last year with his injuries. I mean, now they're talking about, well, let's get LeBron. And when I heard that a couple of weeks ago, I said, you're crazy. What are we doing 40-year-old LeBron James? But now more and more I start to think about it, I'm thinking, damn. And the talk shows, the ESPN talk shows now are suddenly giving a lot of bandwidth with LeBron James because of what he did with Steph in the Olympics. Yeah. So I'm not saying let's hope he comes here, but at the same time, I'm not exactly turned off about it.
2: Okay.
0: But I am turned off about the Giannis dialogue.
2: That's fair.
0: It would take too much. Yeah. Just take too much.
2: That's fair. Thank you, George. Yeah, I mean, Giannis is a huge commitment. LeBron's a year commitment in theory, maybe two tops. I don't know.
1: Real quick, Stoddy, to his point,
2: he's not coming.
1: Am I being overly critical when I say the young guys that he mentioned when Steph wasn't out, they were losing to teams that I thought were tanking. So I guess I'm just telling the caller, miss me with that. I loved how you put it together and that's how you saw it. That wasn't it, Jack. That was not it. We looked on some nights like a G League team.
2: Yeah, they need the 11th pick to be better than any of their young players.
1: And I don't think that's – well,
2: ideally,
1: I got to be careful.
2: Ideally, it would be, within a year or two.
1: Do you think Quentin Post is destined to continue his career here? Like, he brought him up. I was high on him. Yeah. I can't believe – I don't know what happened. He got hurt, bad. Like, seriously, Stoney, if you had to handicap his future, I'm just talking about this upcoming season. There's no way Quentin Post ain't on the team.
2: If you say so.
1: See, that's not what I'm asking.
2: He's not under contract.
1: But we were so like something. You a little bit. We did shows.
2: No, not
1: we had,
2: me.
1: Then why did Evan book him? We had him a couple times.
2: Because Raymond forced him down.
1: I know Quentin was balling.
3: Careful.
1: I don't think I'm done with him. What did Quentin do to just now? He's a zero.
2: Yes.
1: Why'd
2: they trade Trace Jackson Davis?
1: Excuse me. Yeah.
3: Dub Nation.
2: Just the guy.
3: This is Quentin Post.
1: No,
3: like
1: he
3: Quentin
1: can shoot it, Stoney. And he was fighting.
2: Why don't you look at his...
1: He was fighting down there in the pocket.
2: Do yourself a favor. Look up his percentage.
1: But see, I'm not a slave to stats.
2: You're not a slave to 32%.
1: I told the kids, boys, and girls club.
2: He's not a slave to 32%. Okay. You're right. He shot 42%.
1: What I'm saying is he was working. That was a guy that was working on things that he wasn't good at, getting stronger in the paint. And that affected his shooting, I believe. But I didn't think the experience would be over.

0: are people out on?
1: Well, how much you want to give him? Well, I know you want to give Melton 20.
2: Hey,
0: I took that L, and Melton's my guy.
3: Would you give Quentin Post more than A.J. Mitchell?
1: No, I mean, whatever the minimum
0: I'm in
1: is
0: love
1: for
0: with
1: Post,
0: Mitchell, dude.
1: Whatever Post minimum is.
3: I told you guys, Mitchell's got a club option.
0: That is
3: $2.8 million next season.
0: I want our scouting department to go get us our Mitchells.
1: You know what?
0: No, sir, he was right there, sir. The Gauchos. Who knew?
1: You know who Mitchell will be with the Warriors? Lindy Waters.
0: Who played last night?
3: The third.
0: Oh, he hit a three. Oh, man. That's a hell of a find,
1: yeah,
0: man.
1: Yeah, Post shot 33%.
0: Yeah. But you know he can shoot is my point. You know he's better than that.
1: I don't know he's better than that. He's played 100 NBA games.
0: He was taking L's down there, banging and doing all this stuff that they wanted him to, you know, not be a liability on. That's how I looked at Post. The shooting, he's got it. Now it's just about the mentals. And he was working. I mean, how many times was he losing?
1: How much are you going to pay him?
0: Well, see, you got to get to the lab on that. But, man. And my man, who called? I like this call. He mentioned Post, so he ain't out on him. 26.
1: Tony in West Oakland.
0: The West.
1: Hey, Tony. By the way, Monty Poole, NBC Sports Bay Area, joining us at 1 o'clock. Monty Poole covers the Warriors.
0: What's up, T?
1: Hey, Tony.
4: Hey, man, I got something to say, man. I like that last caller, too. But this thing about getting rid of Steph needs to stop. We just grew up in Oakland, and these boys have got us four championships. Yeah. The Raiders couldn't do it. The Niners couldn't do it. Wow. And God bless my soul, the A's couldn't do it. I'm not a Giants fan. I stopped watching baseball because the A's left. They broke my heart.
1: Wow.
4: So you guys got to stop it with the Steph, got to go in the Draymond. So they let them ride out, and I like the team we got. Just if you let it ride out, and when he gone, and then you figure all that out. But for y'all to say he gone, and you got to stop letting Steiny do that.
0: Yeah, because I was just about to jump in, T, because I don't do it. I don't want him to go anywhere, and he's not going anywhere.
1: Get Tony out of here.
0: I'm feeling that, baby.
1: Get him out.
0: I love that he separated us.
1: He's wrong.
0: How?
1: The last five times that somebody has called in this show saying they should trade Steph, what do I do? I'm not really going there. I said, Goo, you...
0: I'll give you that.
1: That's been like 3 weeks of that. Yeah. It's like...
0: Well, he's not going anywhere. I don't want him to go anywhere.
1: The
0: Warrior
1: fans' feelings are too soft to get into that kind of talk.
5: Stop
1: I know that.
0: Yeah, there you go.
1: That's why I don't do it.
0: I wanted to hug Tony through the phone for the Athletics, man. I miss him. I just can't. When I ride on 880
1: you live in Sac.
0: Every
1: What's
0: day,
1: wrong?
0: I got
1: They're
0: two
1: there.
0: Locations. Anyway, last day there, like I had to prove it. When I just ride past 880, just the times we had, Oracle, the Raiders, the A's. Like, seriously, I could tear up. Like, if doctor said, hey, you need to cry right now. Like, I was born in Oakland, man. Oakland Hospital. You go to a Raider tailgate, doctors, gangsters, everybody was one. You didn't care what you... Give me another city where their sport teams died, like Oakland, and I'll wait. I didn't have this on the market. This just freestyle. Think about it. Seriously, Steiny, what other
1: Your
0: team...
1: Your life is freestyle, bro.
0: Anyway, what other city has endured death three times?
1: I think we came up with a city.
0: Shasky has Lurie on all the time, and I get it, but we need other mayors on.
1: St. Louis lost the Rams.
0: Well, you're right. Well, Cardinals never went anywhere. So
3: they saw the Blues.
1: No, they do.
0: But the Rams are the only one.
3: Well, St. Louis lost the Hawks, and then they lost the Cardinals, obviously. Or, sorry, the Rams. But
0: nothing like the townie.
3: Well, I don't think there's been another city that's had multiple professional sports teams lost them without receiving one back.
0: And then the worst part about this, guys, I don't want to go get political, but I do have a vote.
1: Oh, no.
0: Is the Shaft. I'm throwing her in it too because I met her. Everybody needs to just be reprimanded for. Now you look at what's going on in Oakland, you can't blame like the sports teams was taking, like you're robbing Peter to pay Paul. Now all kind of other stuff is jumping off, and the team, the city doesn't have anything to put their I'm sick, man. The A's won 3 World Series in a row in that building. The Raiders, John Madden, and the Warriors. Like, you think I'm up here, I could cry.
3: So Oakland is the only city to lose an NFL, NBA, MLB, and technically an NHL team. They had the California Golden Seals before they became the Barons way back when. So the exodus of 3 major leagues.
0: Oh, my gosh.
3: It has not happened before.
0: And there's not even a doc out yet. Like, it needs to be studied.
1: Well, maybe there's no interest, and that's why the teams aren't here.
0: No, you live in Oakland. You know there's interest.
1: Yeah, and you know what?
0: Lake Mayor parades.
1: Oakland's residents don't want to be felt sorry for.
0: Well, that's a different story.
1: We're too proud.
0: But what about the sport, Tony? He can't even watch the game anymore.
1: Why not?
0: Because the A's moved.
1: Well, he can still get the MLB
0: he's
1: network.
0: He's not saying logistics. He's saying his heart.
1: I'm not.
0: I'm getting mad. Like, it truly is, man.
1: But of course, you do what you always do.
0: What's that?
1: You blame politicians, and I didn't hear you utter John Fisher's name once. Not once. These guys are on to you. Some listeners are on to your
0: stop. What are
1: this
0: you
1: fawning over management?
0: Please. Dude, you're a good liar, man.
1: Oh, boy.
0: What are we going to do to the Giants? We got to get to the Giants. I get it. They're winning.
1: Here's the problem with the Giants.
0: Now everybody.
1: Here's the problem with the Giants.
0: To me, sorry.
1: I only really like going to the afternoon games, and we always have to work. I don't like going to night games. And
0: you are different.
1: And you would have to pay me to go to a Giants game on a weekend.
0: All right.
3: That's the problem with the Giants?
0: No.
3: Is they play at 7 o'clock?
0: What made you? Wow. Like, come on, man.
1: I'll tell you what I would like to
0: do. They're starting to play, man. I ain't going to go, oh, no, it ain't even about me. They're starting to hit.
1: Okay.
0: They're pitching. They may have found a pitcher. Oh, McDonald. I'm just like, this is what it was supposed to look like. Mm. And it's 2 games, but if you have 3 in a row, but if you can, oh, my God, just stick it to Ohtani. Okay. Hey, you're going to love me. How about this for a nuggy nug? Evan's probably going to know this, and you too. Do you know how many games the Giants last year won against division rivals together, Padres and the Dodgers? Evan, do you know this number?
1: Because they're knocking on the door already this year. That's why he's
0: No, they got it.
1: Okay. Well, that gives you the answer.
3: Was it 4?
0: He played and wore number 7 at Stanford.
3: Wait, what?
0: I gave you the 7. Answer. John Elway. I gave you the answer. Yeah, but they've already accumulated 7 wins, 3-3 against the Padres, 2 series, I get it, and you're 4-1 against the Dodgers. But, again, I have been so – you didn't ask. You know what? This is unfair to you. I think I've gotten stuck on Vitello and everything that he does, the bullpen thing, Ramos not running, and that really wasn't on him. What's he saying and doing? And everything is not – you know, something to write home about. But the bottom line is this team is way better than they've been playing. Chapman, you wake up. There's no talents, Donnie, but it's just fun to watch them be competitive. And who better to do it to again than the Dodgers? You get Ohtani tonight, that'll feel hella good, as we say in the Bay.
1: Yeah. Well, good luck to the Giants. Hey, we got Monty Poole coming up on the other side. I'll clean up some calls if you're still hanging in there. Monty Poole, NBC Sports Bay Area. 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
5: Remember the, remember when they fooled Charles Barkley? On the teleprompter when he said, and I'm a dumbass, or something like that. You know, I should have read it. Like, the copy is the copy, and okay. I read it. Let me do it again, though, just because they're one of my favorite clients. How about I start it this way? It doesn't have to be Mother's Day to treat mom to something special. 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That's the way to go. You don't need it to be Mother's Day.
7: Wow, look at you.
5: All right.
7: Did you see the post I sent to you?
5: No.
7: You know, I like to give back to the community. So June 7th, Steiny, I'm going to be with Warriors World.
5: That's not giving back.
7: And we're going to be at the Laughing Monk here in San Francisco, and I'm going to be hosting a live show, meet and greet, and with the Valkyrie Zone. I got to get her name right, Yusta Yochita. And that'll be June 7th. So I hope you and Evan will come out and support, you know, just giving back.
5: I'm pretty sure I'm not going to be there.
7: Dude, and you can shop at warriorsworld.net for full info and tickets availability.
5: Well,
7: pull up.
5: First of all,
7: you'll be golfing.
5: So, Guru, you and I gave back a couple weeks ago when we talked to the Oakland Boys Club.
7: And Girls Club.
5: But the reason we can say it was giving back is because we didn't get paid.
7: Right.
5: That's giving back.
7: Oh, you know, do you care about money all the time?
5: Is this a freebie for Warriors World? Or are they going to give you a little bit?
7: No, he asked. I told him I'd just show up and kick it.
5: Don't take any money for it. It's not giving back if you're taking money for it.
7: I told you, you didn't ask. I'll tell you and Evan. This happened Monday before I fell ill. Might have had something to do with it. So I paid the $2,400 for the new compressor for my new air conditioning. It worked one day.

0: And Saturday in Sac was hot as hell, Evan. Pick up my family from the airport. Want to show off my new AC. Nothing but hot air. Take it back to the dude Monday. A leak in one of the valves. So we got to get a new compressor.
1: Are you kidding me?
0: Give me
2: wait,
0: the 20.
2: It's not more money. Though,
0: no, but still, I got to wait.
2: Yeah.
0: Give me the $2,400 back that you charged the card.
2: Honest mistake. Honest mistake.
0: I need money like Ayuk, man. I need that tight cash.
1: Now, are we sure that he has it?
2: Who, Ayuk?
1: Yeah. It just,
0: what? Wow.
1: It's not in his account. Like.
0: And why did you post? What are you telling us, B.A.? We were in the Bay, baby. You got to be careful flaunting that. I'm rooting for the kid. I just, that wasn't grown-up stuff, Stoney.
2: Another
0: uh-oh.
2: Guru scared statement. It's popping off in the Bay. Stuff pops off in the Bay.
0: You do understand and know how COVID started, where people like
2: what
0: you.
2: What does that have to do with anything?
0: Because I was scared of the Hunter virus, and I still am. Don't come at me for that.
2: No, but you're saying Brandon Ayuk shouldn't flash his money because the Bay will pop off.
0: No, it'll pop off. Stoney.
2: Stuff will pop off.
1: I actually do have
2: a
1: question.
2: Nothing pops
1: though.
2: Off in Philly or Chicago or Miami right. or Ames. Just here in the Bay, stuff pops off.
0: You are beautiful. Go ahead, E. I'm sorry.
1: Better cornrows, Brandon Ayuk or Brandon Pajewski.
0: We got to get into it.
2: I'm not getting into anything.
0: Okay, right, because you ain't about the culture. I'm about
2: that's
0: to
2: that's right. You're right.
0: I love BP. I love him more when Willard came for him and just direct. Shout out DirecTV. And told him, you know, and he walked back his statements and he understood. I'm speaking for Pods, sitting right next to him. Like, I'm rooting for the kid. And he ain't the worst basketball player, Coach Vallejo. I'm real. But this new hairstyle you got,
2: they call it up.
0: They're cornrows. Evan saw it today. He went and got his, he got braids. And in the streets, they call them the murder braids, Donnie, because, you know, guys, the cornrows. Queen Latifah set it off. So he's now rocking that hairstyle, and he can do what he wants, but I would have said BP with where your Q rating is, if you even care, and he probably doesn't with the fans. I don't know if this is going to play right. But he's living his life. But Stoney, I showed you the braids. I would advise him, like, I don't think he could pull it off. But he did it, and they'll come for him. they're already doing it. I just wish he would have just said, let me cut it off and come with the new do.
2: You really?
0: No, this is something.
2: Oh, Brandon Pajewski getting his hair braided is something.
0: Evan, help me out. Your thoughts when you saw it? Like, just be honest. E is a white guy. Your thoughts?
1: Well, it was pretty cool, I will say, that he was supporting a local hairstylist in, I'm assuming, outside of Milwaukee,
0: where he's
1: from, in Wisconsin. Because her page didn't have a lot of followers, and it was clearly her biggest video. So hopefully it gets her on the map.
0: Yeah.
1: But I did have to bat an eye at the actual decision made by Pods to get twisted up. That was... I think he's done it before, something about it that's it's a little appropriative.
0: And Stoney, let's put a rat on the table brought to you by Echo Pest Control. This is all in fun. Evan, if you can help me with the actor's name, there was a movie, you know, back in the day, Malibu's Most Wanted, where a white guy tried to be hard, Stoney. It's, you know, being about that life. And he had that hairdo, right?
1: So, Jamie Kennedy.
0: Yeah, Jamie Kennedy. So I'm like, pause just off of that. Even if you wanted to murder braids, just do it a couple days. No videos, but you can do what you want. You did it. But I would advise him not to have done it. But it's all good. You're in the Bay, and it's all good. We'll see you at a Valkyrie game. Hope you're there tonight. They got a home game tonight.
1: They'll have the cornrows tonight.
0: But, like, you can't get an afro. But what if you did something?
2: When was this video?
0: I want to say.
2: When did it drop?
1: Well, it was recent.
0: Yeah.
2: So how do we know he's not still in Milwaukee? Maybe he won't be at the game then.
0: No, you might, could be right.
2: Just throwing it out there. Yeah. Coming up in 5 minutes, Monty Poole, NBC Sports Bay Area, covers the Golden State Warriors.
0: Monty!
2: One of the things we've been talking about today is a story in the SF Standard written by Danny Emmerman, and it's about the Golden State Warriors and this monstrous business they've built, some of it on the back of Steph Curry, and... they know over there that Curry's not going to be around forever. And the story was about how the Warriors feel pretty confident that they'll be able to keep this juggernaut rolling. And I obviously mean that from a financial component.
0: Yeah.
2: But it was an interesting story because it talked about the chief operating officer of the Warriors, Brandon Schneider, who can oversee Oracle Park where the Giants play. And they've had some attendance issues, let's put it that way, since they won three world championships. And I don't think the Warriors are immune to that either. Mm. I don't think it's outside the realm of possibility that, you know, if this thing disintegrates a little, you know, further down the road and they're looking at consecutive seasons back to back to back with lottery results. I think it's possible that the Warriors' attendance could take a dip. And the reason it's important is because the Warriors have sold out 600 plus games in a row since 2012. They're going on 15 years of sellouts.
0: It's interesting.
2: Are they going to have 8 years of sellouts in the 8 years after Steph Curry?
0: I'll say this. I don't know the answer, but I'm sure their goal over there at Warriors Way is to not endure that. But you and Austin in San Jose brought up something I want to just bring back to you. The Steve Kerr, what that symbolizes to you. So now you think they're worried about, and I'm not saying there's a right or wrong, the seats to where that had an impact on hiring Kerr?
2: No.
0: On bringing back Kerr?
2: No, I don't think so.
0: Because that's just something that's organically, naturally going to happen. But how you avoid that dry spell again is you don't miss on Wiseman. You don't miss on Kuminga, your seventh pick. You know, that like Jordan Poole's still here in a perfect world. Right. Kevin Durant. So the Warriors have messed up but still want a chip. And now I don't want to say this, Donnie, but it's just like I feel like those chickens on those misses are coming home to roost. And now the one guy, I call him God in tennis shoes, Stephen Curry, is now looking like a mortal, and now he's hurt. And him being hurt to the degree where he missed 40-plus games last year cost us a trip to the playoffs. But as long as he's still on the team and he's healthy, that building's going to be sold. That joint, I'll call it, will be sold out.
2: I don't think the issue while Steph here is whether they're going to announce that every game's a sellout or whether the tickets are purchased. I believe they are, and they will be while Steph's here. But we know, we saw the games this year. The arena had some voids.
0: Right. Okay.
2: If you know what I mean.
0: I mean,
2: there were pockets of empty seats. And so, you know, I think it's possible, and the reason I think it's possible is because, you know, when the Giants were rolling in 10, 12, and 14, they were no less popular than the Warriors were during their dynasty.
0: I give you that.
2: I mean, Oracle Park was just absolutely a fun house.
0: Yeah.
2: And, okay, we loved those teams. We loved those players. But within a span of 10 years, the Giants lost connection with the fans because of a variety of different things. And, you know, I just don't think the Warriors are immune to that despite all they've built, which is a lot.
0: Now, I guess what I'm asking you on top of all that is how much worry, and that might not be the right word, how much would you operate with that in mind when the goal is that's going to happen when it happens, and right now Warrior fans want to hear we're focused on the immediate, and maybe that's why Joe Lacob has not given up on trying to go get a big fish to win. To hell with what the ass is in the seats when Steph is gone. We're trying to put out a winner right now.
2: Yeah.
0: So I guess
2: go ahead and try to put out a winner right now, even though the odds are ridiculously long, and then give up four future firsts to limit yourself when you need to change the roster. 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Laughing Monk, righteously brewed in the city. And we're going to be joined by Monty Poole.
0: Can't wait.
2: Momentarily. He works for NBC Sports Bay Area, and he covers the Golden State Warriors. Let's jump out, courtesy of the River Islands guest line. River Islands, isn't it time you discovered the islands? River Islands in Lathrop. Let's welcome in Monty Poole.
0: Monty! I stole that. I stole that. We all know. My man, Monty. Stoddy looking at me crazy right now. Shout out,
3: what's
0: Fences.
3: Going on, fellas?
2: Hey, Monty, I don't know if you had a chance to check out Danny Emmerman's piece in the SF Standard today.
3: Yeah.
2: I found it very interesting, and it said to me that, you know, the Warriors are thinking about life after Curry, as they probably should, but it feels like the Warriors feel pretty good that, you know, the 5 to 10 years after Curry retires, that they're still going to be this behemoth organization that sells out every night. And, you know, after watching the Giants the last 10 years, I don't know that that's, you know, a for sure thing. I think it could happen, but I don't think there's any guarantees.
3: Totally agree. No, there is no guarantee. I mean, in fact, I think if you look at sports history, when you look at change, no matter the sport, generally there's some downtime after a period of dominance. We've already had some of that. I mean, they didn't make the playoffs this year. Mm. And so we've seen over the past, since 2019, we've seen one championship, but we've also seen multiple times when they didn't make the playoffs. So, and those times have always been at least attached to the absence of Curry. And now, the thing is that when Steph retires, whenever that is, you know, it might be 12 years from now, but whenever it is, it's always going to be tough for a franchise to simply plug in someone to fill the gap, that the void that is left behind by generational talent walking away. And we've seen it elsewhere. I mean, we saw the Lakers when Showtime ended, boom. We saw the Lakers when Shaq and Kobe ended, boom. We saw the Celtics when Larry Bird and that group ended, boom. You know, it happens. We saw the Spurs when Duncan and Parker Ginobili. It's the cycle of sports. And to break that cycle is incredibly difficult and requires a lot of luck. Now, the Warriors are hoping for some luck on Sunday in the NBA lottery, number one overall pick. Excuse me. And had they gotten that luck, they would have been much better positioned, I think, to try and prepare themselves for life beyond Steph. Because right now, you're right. If you watch the team this past season, when Steph wasn't out there and Jimmy wasn't out there, you saw how bad the future looked. So they know they have a lot of work to do. They're confident that they will do that work, but I think they're at the stage now where if you're a fan, you got to see it, because if you go by their last few lottery picks, you're not convinced at all that they're going to find a way to sustain, to be great once Steph leaves.
0: No doubt, Monty. I was off yesterday. You didn't ask. I was out ill. Had a lot of time to think. I'm watching playoff basketball, and I came in and told Stani and Evan, and I mean this, you know, I'm a dreamer. Steph went out a couple years ago against Minnesota. It was a hammy, and I felt like, you know, as bad as that was, it happened in the playoffs. Yeah. But, Monty, I have not gotten over, you know, him missing 40-plus games and then him, you know, coming up with the term the new normal. And you're right. Looking around, I'm like, this can't happen to him again, or we're finished. How concerned, or, you know, the fear in the building about Steph and this runner's knee? Because to me, the more I just think about where they're at, this can't happen again, and I know you can't predict that.
3: Right. No, you're absolutely right. When you look at where Steph is now, and yeah, he did say that it's a new normal. We don't know what that looks like just yet. But what we do know is that the San Antonio Spurs are built for the long run. They got a lot of young talent. The Oklahoma City Thunder, defending champions, are built for the long run. They got a lot of talent. They're extremely deep. And then guess what? They still have a bunch of future draft picks to make themselves continuously great. So it's hard to imagine a Western Conference where everybody else isn't chasing those two teams. And I'm including the Warriors. And it doesn't really matter who they draft this year or what they add this year. They're trying to get one more for the Curry window. And we all know that that's going to be difficult. It's always difficult for an older core, a team with an older core, to try and make a deep playoff run, much less win it all. But, yeah, watching these playoffs tells you how far the Warriors have to go, and there's not one person you can draft that can say, okay, Now we're built to compete with OKC and San Antonio for years to come. That's going to take a lot of work, a lot of creativity, a lot of smart drafting, and a lot of smart trading.
2: Yeah, for sure. Monty Poole joining us on 95.7 The Game, covers the Warriors for NBC Sports Bay Area. All right, Kerr's been taken care of for 2 years. Steph Curry said he'd love to have another year. That probably won't happen until later on in the summer, but let's assume he gets that. What happens to Draymond Green, who's got a player option?
3: Yeah, that's a much bigger question than Steph, because we know Steph's going to be set. That's done. He's not going anywhere. He doesn't want to go anywhere. And Joel Acob knows he can't be trying to move him anywhere. But you also know that for the Warriors to bring in another star, they have to put themselves, their finances in condition to do that. And right now, you look at their top three salaries, it's Steph, Jimmy, and Draymond. And it's hard for me to see a path to adding another star without moving somebody with a big salary. That means Jimmy or Draymond. Now, Mike Dunleavy has said that he has no plans to trade Jimmy, which that was, I believe it was 4 months ago, though.
2: Yeah.
3: He said 3 or 4 months ago he said that. And Draymond making about half the money that Jimmy makes, and he is in position to at least make that if he were to, opt in. The sense is that he's probably going to opt out and work something out for less money, but we'll see. But if you look at where the Warriors are financially, I'm like, you know what? You look at what Draymond contributed to this team, and we all know that, if Draymond's in the playoffs, he's a difference maker. I believe that would have been the case this year, too. However, the Warriors are trying to get to the playoffs. They didn't get there. And Draymond's season was, there were some bad moments, a lot of bad moments, especially early. He later on as the season got better, you noticed that as the games got more important to him, his performance got better. The work that he did against Kawhi Leonard, against Kevin Durant, against Shai Gilgeous-Alexander, that's the Draymond you need to see on a frequent basis, but you don't.
2: Wow.
3: He's not the Draymond that we're used to seeing. I should say this. The prime Draymond was a force pretty much every night, one way or the other. We talk about the death lineup. There was no death lineup if not for Draymond.
2: Mm.
3: you put him in the middle of that lineup, a 6'6" center, and it made it work. Yeah, it got supersized when Durant came over. But even with Harrison Barnes up front and Andre Iguodala, Klay Thompson, Steph Curry, that was the original death lineup. And you look at that lineup and you go, wait a minute, there's nobody taller than 6'7"? No, yeah. There wasn't. But they were all switchable, and Draymond was roasting opposing centers. They couldn't keep up with him. And he slowed down a bit. And he can't bring it as frequently as he once did. So to me, that means his value is a little bit diminished because, show me the death lineup you saw last year. Where was it? Or the year before?
2: Wow.
3: So that was Draymond's ticket to greatness, is that he was just out there doing things that nobody his size should be able to do, whether he was grabbing a rebound and leading the break. Wimby can do that, I guess, but Wimby's 7 foot, a different animal.
2: Right.
3: But Draymond is doing against guys that are 4 and 5 and 6 inches taller than he is, and 20 and 30 and 40 pounds heavier than he is. And so that's harder to do now when you have guys like Wimby in this league.
0: Monty, you mentioned the draft lottery. I told Stani all week I was wishing on a star, three mimosas. I was ready, like, this would be a game changer. Monty, as you know, they didn't get it. And I didn't want Giannis before the lottery because I was like, we get a top three pick, we got action. We didn't get it. We're 11th. Now I'm back in on Giannis. And you had a report and used the word that stuck out to me, that the Dubs are hyperventilating. Can you expand on that? Because, Monty, I think this is what you got to do, man. You got to go try to get a guy like that. How realistic is it?
3: Well, it's to me, it's still not realistic, but the effort is there. And again, you know, you'd have to shed some salary because Giannis not coming for a dollar, you know, and that's going to be, you hear these names talk about Giannis and LeBron and Kawhi. And it's like, I'm wondering, okay, which one of these guys is going to say, okay, I'll take your mid-level exception, you know, whatever, you know, and I just, so, but the Warriors have been, they've been looking at Giannis for years, man, ever since KD left. They thought, okay, he'd be the next guy who can fill that spot, you know, and he would have been great. And at the time, when they were looking at him like that, he was coming off back-to-back MVP seasons. But, you know, and I think, yeah, can he help the Warriors? Absolutely. Will he make them better? For sure. But if you look closely, you know, there's some risk there because of the injury situation now. You saw what happened to the Warriors with injuries this past year. It crushed them. Mm-hmm. And Giannis has missed a bunch of games each the last 3 or 4 or 5 years. Since winning those back-to-back MVP awards, he's only played one 70-game season. And I'm not counting the COVID season. Yeah, I'm not counting the bubble. So, I mean, there is legitimate reason to be at least concerned about what his body's been through because we see how he plays.
2: Yeah,
3: I mean he's a brute out there, and he a lot of punishment, a lot of body blows, a lot of contact and stuff, and he plays hard. And similar to Draymond in his prime, and I mean, when you play like that, it does take something away from you year by year by year by year. It's hard to do that for 15 years, it really is. And so that's the part that I'm thinking. Okay, if they were to acquire Giannis, no matter how they did it, then once again, Rick Celebrini becomes immensely valuable.
2: Yeah, exactly.
3: You know, you want to keep him healthy. If you got Giannis for 64 games, I mean, yeah, it's better than Porzingis, but you know, that's the risk there.
2: Right.
3: Now, would I take it for the right price? I think I would. I think I would. But I also know in the back of my head that, you know, we got to really be careful here if we want to get 65 to 70 or more games out of Giannis.
2: Yeah. Hey, Monty, real quick, you think they're going to use the 11th pick? Or let me put it this way. Will they draft the 11th, use the 11th pick, and will that guy be on the roster to start next season?
3: I think it's absolutely possible. I would even say probable. But, I mean, and I know that they've got staffers all over Chicago this week, you know, for the combine. So they're really – they're watching, they're inspecting and examining all this young talent because they know they're going to need some. So I think it's possible if the right player is there for them. Now, the question will be, should they draft for themselves, what should they be drafting? You know, and to me, if they draft a project, and to me, anybody that's not got 2 or 3 years of college is kind of a project. You don't know what you're going to get when you get a 19-year-old in. And if they were to draft someone like that, then you're basically, to me, you're saying, okay, this isn't about the Steph Curry window.
2: Right, right.
3: This is about, you know, 3 or 4 years from now. They tried that before, and it didn't work. You know, drafting for someone who might be good in 3 or 4 years, it might help their future, but it won't help them now. And I don't know what kind of message that would send to Steve Kerr, Steph Curry, and so on, if they were to go that route. So, but I definitely think there's the possibility of the likelihood of them moving off that pick in a deal that can get them some established talent. I think that's got to be on the table, and I know it is.
2: Yeah. Mm. Monty, thank you
0: so much, man,
2: for joining us. Really appreciate it, man. And, you know, enjoy your summer because it's going to kick in after the playoffs are over.
3: You got that right. All right, fellas.
2: Take it easy. Monty Poole, NBC Man. Sports Bay Area, covers the Golden State Warriors.
0: Yeah.
2: I thought you might have one more in you.
0: Oh, I had one. I wanted to ask him about Kerr. I thought we were wrapping up. My bad. Yeah.
2: That's all right.
0: Yeah.
2: Good solid. Yeah. What'd you want to ask him? You could ask me.
0: Like, when these reports were leaking out from, you know, sources about the political thing with Kerr, did he ever think there was a chance that he might not come back? Or, yeah, you know, was he always like, yeah, he'll come back?
2: Yeah, that's something you got to ask Monty, actually. Come to think of it.
0: Yeah, you looked at me. I thought we were up against my bad.

0: Ready?
1: You know, very seldom do we end on an odd number of questions.
0: Yeah. Wow.
1: And that was, we did five or seven there.
0: Damn, you call him back. No, I got you. He got in my ear for something else, and I took that as the end, and he didn't say that. I let you down. You're saying it.
1: No, it's fine. It's fine. Let's go to Burnsy in Fremont. He's been hanging tough. Hey, Burnsy.
2: Fellas, what's up? Hey, great interview. Took a little steam out of me, but hey, I got to hit up some of the Bay, man. I almost, you know, I'm cruising a lot, you know, doing a lot of work out in the Bay, moving around. I'm almost like driving off bridges, listening to some of these guys, you know, 80-year-old Artie, man. Careful. Hey, dude, if you're worried about the Warriors so much and you did, go watch the Kings, bro. Go watch the Kings. That's my suggestion for you, honestly. Become a Kings fan. And the one caller, I've been listening so long, the one caller that really made some was the generation. He only had a few seconds to talk about the generational. Like, we got Steiny and 80-year-old Artie's generation that, you know, will redo their shoes, never spend a penny, you know, save everything. And then we get closer to Goose, and I think my generation is like, let it throw it into the wind, man. Let it go. Who cares, you know? What happens tomorrow happens tomorrow, right? And then we got Evil E's gen, who kind of everything's been given to them, I feel like, you know? And so it is some gaps there. But right now, man, I feel like throw it into the wind. The writing is on the wall, Bay Area. We just signed Steve, right? Steph is here. He don't want to go nowhere. I hate to tell you, 95-7, Draymond's not going nowhere, so you can pump the brakes on that, right? And we're getting the band back together. And bring in Giannis, man. Throw those draft picks. Draft picks. Who cares about draft picks? You know, and then, oh, my God. But the caller, the one that got me the most, was the guy that was saying, hey, yeah, last year wasn't that bad and run it. Man, come on, doggy. Come on. No, Bay, we're better than this, man. Let's go get Giannis. Throw it in the air. Don't listen to old man Artie and Steiny. Throw it to the wind. I'm out.
1: Yeah.
0: He was like, the hell with those draft picks.
3: Don't be disrespectful.
0: You don't like when he went, because, you know, you and I are different generations.
1: Yeah, just ignore the sign that says cliff ahead. Just ignore it. Just pretend it's not there.
0: Oh, my gosh. Who was our guy that said this thing was dead? What was our man's name? He said, this thing is... Well, I said, we need the funeral music. The 80-year-old.
1: Artie,
0: that was great. Creek. All right.
1: 925, who do you guys like at 11?
0: Crickets for me.
1: Kareem Lopez.
0: Yeah. I'll take the guy from...
1: Brendan Borg.
0: Yeah, from Michigan.
1: I like him. I do.
4: Everything.
0: I'm just scoring from the Warriors in the draft.
1: What do you want? Just to give it up?
0: I don't want a project. Your boy from New Zealand. You said he would.
1: Well, he plays in New Zealand.
0: We're 0 for 3. You know, with.
1: Oh,
0: well.
5: Dub Nation. This is Alex Tour.
0: Like, I don't know, man. I'm scoring.
1: You know what I was thinking?
0: What you got?
1: So. You know, Kawhi, here's a name now. He's a name that's out there. But they still have this issue with, you know, last year and the money that from the company.
0: Oh, yeah.
1: And there's a lot of talk that they may be disciplined. Now, remember we had Geltzy on, and Geltzy was like, they're not going to just let him become a free agent.
0: Yeah, Darryl.
1: Okay.
0: Yeah.
1: The punishment is simple. You take away the five. They just got the five, the Clippers.
0: Yeah,
1: take it away.
0: Yeah.
1: Put them back at 30.
0: Wow.
1: And move everybody up one spot.
0: Well, look at you. So we'd be 10th.
1: I mean, they took first round picks away from the Timberwolves.
0: But I'll say this to that. Ballmer, he's got some, I believe, he's got some money and some game to himself. I feel like the fact nothing's come down yet, especially when, who was it, Pablo Torre, it seemed like something was going to come, you know, a decision be rendered fast, soon, and in a hurry. Why do I feel like it's over now? Because nothing's popped off.
1: I don't think it's over.
0: Mm.
1: I mean, they're going to announce that they've studied it.
0: All right,
1: they might announce that there's nothing to see here, but Yeah.
0: What happened?
1: That's why, see.
0: We can get through it.
1: From the 415, Kareem Lopez is from Mexico. Get your facts straight. And you know what? That's why I purposely said, I wasn't sure. I knew it was either Mexico or maybe somewhere in South America. But mouth, 415, that's why I said he plays in New Zealand.
0: Yeah, that you did say.
1: In your face.
0: Take that.
1: For data. Mm-hmm. Yeah. All right. Monty Poole, thank you for joining us. By the way, what kind of idiot throws things into the wind? So, Burnsy, you know, you can denigrate my generation, but who the hell throws things into the wind? That's the dumbest thing I've ever heard.
4: How old does Burnsy think you are? He lumped you in with a guy who's like,
0: but I wasn't lumped in. So I'm
4: 20 years older.
0: Yeah.
1: Well, that's because of my takes, not because of the way I look.
4: Well, hey, it is radio.
1: What?
0: I was on my deathbed yesterday trying to get back, taking Theraflu, and you showed some insecurity on our Monday episode, and, you know, I told you I'm all yours. You were worried that I was out and about doing other things bigger than the show. And on your IG page, I didn't even have the guts to text you on personal. Yeah. I was going to give you a call, but I was down. There was some stage you were at?
1: Wrestling.
0: Oh, okay. That's the answer I needed. I go, this dude, I thought you were on a panel with some other big wigs.
1: No.
0: Talking sports. So it was wrestling.
1: Yeah.
0: All right, nothing to see here.
1: Seventh West in Oakland. They have wrestling events.
0: He was like, he's like leaving monthly. You. He's on. I'm saying, yeah, you're sick. And I'm like, whatever. But I was like, he didn't tell me about this.
4: Can I ask you an honest question?
1: Absolutely.
4: Why was the video just of an empty wrestling ring and not the actual wrestling itself?
0: It's fair. Very fair.
1: When I got there, they were setting up the ring, which was kind of interesting in and of itself. And so that's when I took the photo or the video. And then once the matches started, I couldn't video. I was too into it.
0: Like, how was it, though?
1: It was great. It was great. Your boy was like, you would have been like, you would have thought I was drunk as hell, and I wasn't. Dude, I was cheering these guys on. My buddy Zolly.
0: Yeah, thank you.
1: My buddy Zolly, who runs the place, let me come back to the back room where the wrestlers were.
0: Did you meet any?
1: Yeah. In fact,
0: where's that video? You don't know how to do it.
1: Yeah. You know, it's cool. You go back with the wrestlers in between events, smoking cigarettes and stuff. It's pretty cool.
0: Wow.
1: One of the guys, the main event, I forget his name though, big fella, I was talking to him for a while, trained with Ken Patera.
0: Who is?
1: I mean, Ken Patera. One of the greats. He trains with his son, but he knew his dad.
0: So I was
1: in wrestling talk.
0: Real wrestling.
1: This is Friday.
0: Yeah.
1: So Friday, you and I were together.
0: Yeah.
1: You leave. I think I left about 5:30, 6 o'clock.
0: Oh, you stayed late.
1: It was 5:30. I don't know. Anyway, I get off of West Oakland. My car's parked right in front of 7th West. I see him bringing the ring in and setting it up. And I'm like, what time's this start? And Dolly's like, 7. And it was 6. Nobody was even in the place.
0: Yeah, right.
1: Why don't you ask me what time I got home?
0: What time did you get home?
1: 11:30.
0: You didn't tell us that.
1: I was there for 5 hours. It was so much fun.
0: Enjoying yourself.
1: Oh, my God. It was fun.
0: Like, did dudes really get hurt?
1: They're kind
0: or is
1: of
0: it like the WrestleMania stuff? Shout out Rob Parker, which is not real.
1: I mean, yeah, they try to be WrestleMania, but they're big.
0: But this ain't low-nil wrestling. This ain't high school wrestling where it's real.
1: No. This is people who have gone to this.
0: They came for me with my wrestling take.
1: Yeah.
6: I don't like it.
1: There was a dude dressed up as an astronaut. He was fighting in the ring as an astronaut.
0: But he couldn't because he had all that gear on. So,
1: well, it protected him also. It protected him also. And then he had the helmet, the bubble
0: helmet. Is there a charge to get in?
1: not for
0: you
1: me.
0: You would think.
1: I was there before anybody was working the door anyway. It didn't matter. All right, we got to go. As you know, we're live on YouTube throughout the entire day. Just search 957 The Game and you'll find us. 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
1: Thank you, Steph. The chef. I am concerned about him, but I'm feeling good, man. I bounced back. I could have.
2: You worry about him more than he worries about himself.
1: No, I'm probably not.
2: Don't
1: by
2: worry
1: myself.
2: About him. He's golfing.
1: Yeah, well, he's doing a lot.
2: I mean,
1: but that new normal, that was the title of the Warriors season.
2: I got it. You know what I got to do?
1: What you got to do?
2: I got to go home and find some stuff when I get there today.
1: For?
2: A little project.
1: Book?
2: No. So apparently,
1: And I got something I want to ask you and Evan.
2: Apparently, there's a sports bar that they're starting in Reading, Pennsylvania.
1: Okay.
2: And
1: wow,
2: the theme is going to be like anybody who's ever played in Reading or Berks County.
1: Yeah,
2: like any athlete, any sport, like Ross Tucker. And so they're trying to find all these old guys like me to see if any have any photos of.
1: Oh boy, dude,
2: you
1: got him.
2: And because I guess all over the bar, there's going to be like pictures of Berks County guy, like Finchie.
1: Yeah, I was just like, about to ask.
2: Like, you know,
1: was he any good?
2: Oh, yes, he was really good.
1: Well, I thought
2: good.
1: You were doing it like he wasn't good. He could ball.
2: Yes, Finch was really
1: would you
2: good.
1: Say better than you?
2: Yes.
1: Guys? Wow.
2: No doubt about it.
1: He was
2: Division III All-American.
1: He's taller than you.
2: 6'5".
1: Wow. And he looks rough.
2: Yeah. He was good.
1: All right.
2: He was damn good. All
3: he played professionally. 3 seconds back.
2: He played professionally in England after he graduated from college.
1: So they're going to reach out to him. That's a done deal.
2: Yeah, so it's funny. The guy reached out.
1: That is dope.
2: Just a buddy. He was the actual guy who took off. Like, he was into photography when we were seniors in high school.
1: Okay.
2: So when we were seniors, he took all these photos of the basketball team and me and stuff, and I still have them all.
1: I've been to your man cave. You got
2: this is a scrapbook. This isn't a closet.
1: The one team where the brothers they were damn near all black. You were one of a couple white dudes.
2: Yeah,
1: and they would look like they could. I look at young Steiny. Like that's a picture you'll send to him or no?
4: Black Mets.
1: These are individual pictures.
2: Yeah, most of them are me but there were other guys on the team that he would take pictures for, and ideally they have their pictures.
1: I could see somebody that's into themselves like you dedicating time to go find those pictures.
2: Well, they want me to.
1: And you will. Look at you. You say, I'm going home. Dude,
2: no, I'm not. I'm going golfing.
1: Well, ask me what I'm doing because...
2: You're going to take a nap, probably.
1: No. I was. Listen to this. I'm going to American High School in Fremont, American Eagles.
2: American Canyon.
1: No, American Eagles in Fremont. That's over by before you get to Vallejo.
2: Oh.
1: My nephew, the lefty, Marcus Christie's pitching for Moreau High School today. What? And they need to win one of the next two games to get into the playoffs. Here I go. This is the only guru can come up with this. So I thought, do I go home and nap or do I go support my nephew? So, Evan, I'm feeling good. Had a good show. I have a question about high school sports, and I'm going to lay on you. So when I go to a Logan varsity football game, you got to pay. When I go to a Logan varsity basketball game, you got to pay. Why, when you go to a varsity baseball game, it's free? And I'm going to sit back like Shannon Sharp in the meme, drop the pen. I don't like that for the school. Why are the baseball games free?
5: I think section games aren't, but regular season games are. Or at least that's how it was when I was in high school. But my guess would be is football and basketball, just like the college level, more money
1: makers. I've
5: been
1: to a game about it and tell you guys a month ago. It was packed. It was Logan and Moreau. And it was packed, but Stanley, I go, why is there no charge?
2: I paid to go to my daughter's soccer games.
1: Yeah, me too. That's interesting. I mean, wonder why they don't. Like, I'm sure they need the gate.
2: I mean, it's, you know.
1: Just something I thought about.
2: Yeah, that's fair.
1: I'll get an answer probably when I'm at the gate.
2: Maybe Filmo Mike knows the answer.
1: Mike!
2: Let's go to Filmo Mike. He wants to have a conversation with you.
1: Mike,
2: because I ain't into this one.
1: What's up, Mike? Baby, let me think what it is. I think I know what it is. Go ahead, baby.
6: What you think it is?
1: Pod's hairdo.
6: Yeah, bruh. It's not, come on, man. Guru, you can't be the black person on here calling them murder braids, bruh. You cannot. You got to understand it's from West Africa, primarily in Ghana, different countries, Central Africa. They started the braids. Shout out to Pods for doing it.
1: All right.
6: You feel me?
1: Okay.
6: But
1: I got you, Mike.
6: To do.

0: I gotta do it.
1: I'm from the U. I'm from the U. That's what we call a murder brave.
0: That's a
1: Oh, Stoddy did with Lincoln and Evan was like murder brain, but that's what we call them in the streets, man. That's all. Hey, but no. Hey, do what you do with your hair. I was having some fun, but I love you for that, man.
0: No, but I'm not mad at you, Guru. You know, Guru, you a goat. You feel me?
1: And I guess what you wanted.
0: Shasky talking about he carried the station.
1: How you gonna carry the station and you ain't got the best show? Come on, miss me with that.
0: Come
1: but go ahead.
0: Man, we ain't even gonna go there, man. We ain't even gonna talk about it because, you know, that's like black on black crime.
1: We're
0: trying to stay away from that. You know what I'm saying? You feel
1: I
0: that
1: feel
0: transition?
1: I feel you knocking, baby. I feel you knocking.
0: Come on, man. We ain't doing the murder braids, man.
1: I got you. That's
0: great. It's way more... I don't think it's that many courtroom murderers as you think.
1: I got you.
2: How about if we what if we go with they're cornrows.
3: But what if we go with the Delonte West?
1: Delonte, but he got some.
3: He always had his hair
0: that. He got some skeletons in them closets, man. He got some man. He got a lot. Yeah. So I don't know what we're going to call him, but we're going to go stick with their cornrows.
1: I got you, man.
0: You know what I'm saying? We ain't going to label them. We're going to give them a label.
1: Hey, Evan this morning said, damn, Goo, I ain't never heard of them. That's what they call them. So, I appreciate
0: that. I agree with Evan. I'm from Frisco. We ain't never heard of murder brain.
1: I love you, Mike. Oh, boy.
3: Thanks, Mike. Appreciate
1: Mike
3: it.
1: Is the man. But I tell you, I've been around a few mean blocks, Nani. You know what I'm saying?
4: Well, speaking of Oakland, the boss actually sent us this piece of sound, which is from town legend Gary Payton. And he weighed in on a recent podcast on what LeBron James might do this summer.
5: I really think he's going to stay West, Joe. Built that big old house, man. He done spent so much money over there, man. Them kids is loving it and his wife there.
6: I know, man.
5: I don't think he's going to come to the East because that's going to be a little toll for them to go back and forth. It's a good shot he coming to Golden State. He could go to, if he leaves, he going to Golden State. I'm telling you, he coming to Golden State if he leaves. But if he don't, and I don't think Jeannie Bush, Bus going to let him go. I don't think she going to let him get nowhere.
1: God, he's the best, man.
3: You know what?
1: I agree with him wholeheartedly, Stoney.
3: Well, I respect the fact. These guys know.
1: Yeah.
3: Like, I don't think that's, I believe that.
1: I'm with you. But I don't believe Jeannie Bus is letting him go. And I'm just saying, you know, again, with the Warriors, all I've been saying all day, if health is wealth and it's on your side, then who's to say if they didn't have Luka this series with OKC, they couldn't win it? Especially with no Jay Will, I think OKC's in trouble.
3: I would say they wouldn't have won
1: it. But, you know, I'm just – Lakers were in those games they lost because OKC's the better team. But, man, I guess the bigger picture or the bigger thought I have is if you could get your hands on LeBron, Joe Laker would do it in a Texas second, Stoney.
3: He would take anybody. He would take Giannis. He would take Kawhi. He would take...
1: Yeah, but there's no chopped liver in any of those
3: LeBron.
1: Names.
3: You know what? And he'll settle for Michael Porter Jr. and like it.
1: I'll take him in a second.
3: I know you would. I know.
1: You got me on Donovan Mitchell. I'm going to watch the game tonight. Like, future dub? He can score, man.
3: See, that's what I do, Goo.
1: Well,
3: I put realistic stuff out there. I mean, which did you like more? Donovan Mitchell or Avdija?
1: Mitchell.
3: Okay. Really?
1: Yeah. I become a big fan
3: Avdija's
1: of Mitchell.
3: Avdija's a little younger.
1: Yeah, he is. I just don't think Portland's saying night-night to him.
3: Well, how are they going to pay him?
1: Like, hey, here's the check. We'll sign it. It's about...
3: That dude's
1: Portland's
3: not doing
1: Portland's got
3: that.
1: A good thing going. I know the owner is a joke and the comment he made about the coach or what have you, but Gary Payton knows something. But what Gary Payton is the first said is he doesn't think he's leaving LA. What are you going to do with Bronny? Just think about the Bronny component for LeBron ain't leaving.
3: What about Seth?
1: Well, or Tanasis. What's Giannis's brother's name?
3: All right. Yeah. Hey, the boys are at Chase Center. For the Valkyries game tonight.
1: Oh, wow.
3: So we'll do the crossover on the other side. Once again, Willard and Dibs coming up next.
1: Oh.
3: Live from Chase Center. And what's coming up on the game is brought to you by Balance Financial Wellness.
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3: Wow. That's...
2: Hey, guys.
3: Hey, boys.
4: What's up, fellas?
3: How we do?
2: Oh, we're doing great. We're doing great. Okay, I got a place to start, even though nobody's going to know.
3: Oh.
2: Dibs.
4: Tiny.
2: Dibs, did you ever... You think you have a friend, and then you learn something that you had no idea about, and then you think, well, how good of a friend could I have been?
4: Well, there are many things about which we don't know from even our closest friends. And
2: okay.
4: I think your quote is always like, there are some things that nobody ever has to know.
2: Yes. Yeah, so we have a... What I learned was about a common friend of ours.
4: Okay.
2: And I want to know if you knew this, what I found out today.
4: Okay.
2: Okay. He's in our golf group, and his first name's Alex.
4: Okay, yeah.
2: Do you realize that he used to be 275 pounds?
4: Get out of here.
2: Yeah.
4: 275?
2: 260. But
4: he hits it a ton. He's not quite as slender as you, but
3: he's
2: probably...
3: Hey, Willard, how you doing, buddy? Yeah, what's up, Goo? I don't know what's happening either, so don't worry about it.
4: He's probably, he might be 190, wow. Might be 200, but I had no idea that he was 270.
2: Me neither. And we were just talking stupid about wrestling because I saw some wrestling the other night. He fired off some photos to me. Apparently, he was a hype man for some wrestling wherever he was.
4: Wow.
2: And he sent me these pictures, and he looks like he's huge.
4: Huge, yeah.
2: Anyway.
3: I just wanted to commend you
2: two. God bless Wayne.
3: My turn. Dibs, you were John Wayne last week, and, you know, you were sick. We all knew it. Your voice was going out, and you showed up. Willard, you told me about young Abe, your oldest, and I feel like him to you. So you guys can go ahead and get the jokes out. I wasn't here yesterday. I was down. But, Dibs, go ahead. You can let your boy have it. I can take it.
4: No, and nobody said a word about it yesterday.
3: That's what's bothering me. Right?
5: No. Yeah, I heard your anxiety early. I got in the car, and you were already predicting, man, this
3: was... We were talking about your oldest. You were like, I never miss work.
5: But this is really heading it off at the pass. You're putting a blockade up on a bunch of criticism that was never going to come in the first place.
3: Yeah, but Dibs, you were John Wayne and Gook couldn't make it 2 days. I thought about you, baby.
4: And had I still been contagious, I wouldn't have shown up. And then
3: look at you.
4: I come back and then Steiny goes out immediately and I was thinking, I've killed Steiny. But whatever, I probably should have sat one of those days out.
3: I do have to say this because Big Mouth was out. Don't you love baseball? It was Armageddon with the Giants. There's a long season. They've won a couple games against the Dodgers. I mean, they're 4-1 against the Dodgers this year. But now they're getting hits with runners in score position. Your guys that you paid are hitting. And it's like, that's how they're supposed to look. It's a long way to go. That's all I'm saying, fellas.
5: It's an optimistic moment. But for me, that's all it is. I hear you. And yes, that's baseball. They're 18-24. The fact now this is good because Goo, you weren't here yesterday, and actually this happened after the crossover anyway. Oh. So we kind of pulled a Steiny and Goo yesterday, and we made a show bet.
3: Oh, and so
5: I'm gonna need the two of you to weigh in. We even ended up partnering up with the rest of our team. So this is me and Lucas versus Dibs and Grandy.
3: Okay.
5: I don't even need to say who's on what side, but you'll know anyway. Do you think that the Giants, at any point this year, will touch 500?
3: I do. I do.
5: That's a shock.
3: Yeah. No, I'm saying I got no doubt. I get you, Willard. I do. No doubt about it.
5: Steiny?
2: I'd have to bet no.
3: Wow.
5: Okay.
3: All right.
5: So...
4: you guys can come aboard if you want.
5: You can jump into the bed if you want. Yeah. You can join me and Lucas if you want.
3: Oh,
5: Steiny,
3: I'm with you.
5: Steiny, you can

0: join Diz and Grandy if you want. It's going to be a
1: dinner.
0: It's going to be a dinner. It's going to be a dinner. It has been capped at $50 a head.
1: I'm a man. Let's go.
0: So we're not letting anybody lose all of their cookies. But you're all welcome to join. We're a welcoming environment on Willard and Dibs.
1: That's phenomenal. Stoddy, I'm in. Let's go. So I'm with Willard and Lucas on they'll hit 500 again.
0: Table for six. Right. Table for six in October or November if it goes really well.
2: I mean, it could be in June. It could be in a week.
0: No, it could be in 6 days.
2: Don't you get it?
0: I do.
2: And Steiny then concurrently, that was my Steiny. Don't you get it, Mark? And then Steiny could concurrently lose his bet if they won't win six in a row, and they're sitting at three in a row right now by my math.
0: I mean, Friday night, Goo. You might come back on Monday as a winner of the bet. Yes, they need three more to go.
1: Well,
0: they got to do is beat Otani tonight. No big deal.
1: That's the thing. Yeah.
3: You may not believe this, but if they sweep the Dodgers to get to five and then beat the A's, I'll gladly pay up on that bet.
0: Sure.
3: If a four-game sweep of the Dodgers is the meat of the six-game winning streak,
1: man,
3: that's an L.
1: Yeah.
3: I'll be okay with it.
0: It's almost like you should pay it just if they beat the Dodgers tonight and tomorrow. A four-game sweep at L.A. equals a six-game win streak somewhere else, doesn't it?
3: No.
0: Okay.
2: I mean,
1: and the fact you try, go ahead, Diz.
2: No, you got to go out there and beat the Athletics too. And that's a home game for Bryce Eldridge.
1: But there are no pushovers anymore, Dibs. No pushovers.
0: And no more Otani at bats for the rest of the week.
1: He looks gas, right? He was gas before the Giants got to town.
0: He's out. They're not putting him in the lineup either of the next two games.
3: Really?
1: If you can beat him tonight, hey Willard, this is for you.
0: Okay.
1: And I'm part of it because I've been so, rightfully so, fixated on every damn move with Vitello, even before the season started. And that's everybody, Dibs included. We're all watching. I get it. But now I feel like, you know what? Let me just step back and watch this team and not the manager and his every decision. And that brings me to Eldridge. I've been watching Grandy videos, and he's right. I've been texting him on the side. Like, I thought this dude was going to be in the lineup every day. But you can't let that supersede what the goal is, right? And the goal is to let these guys that you're paying play. And he's not batting 500 in the small amount of at-bats. So I'm just wondering, do you think they brought him up to send a message? And it's about the betterment of the whole ball club. So we need to just set that to the side and let these dudes finally do what it looks like they're starting to do, hit and figure it out.
0: You're right that it does not supersede winning. You're absolutely right if you're insinuating that Vitello is in an unwinnable spot on a night in and night out basis to figure out the lineup. As for why he came up, the Giants can trumpet multiple reasons. They could say he's ready. They could say that none of their big three were hitting. They could say they want him to work with Ron Washington on the side. I still think it's a very dicey move because the second he got here, they said he'll play most games and we don't want to send him back down. Mm. And the minute it happened, Devers and Adames started hitting. That's a good thing.
1: That right?
0: That's a good thing. I get it. I really do understand it. But for me, it's too emotional of a move. Like, in other words, if you're using your top prospect to send a message, I don't do that with my top prospect.
3: Interesting.
0: Like, his development, to me, should supersede. I'd still have him down. That's where, if I were running the show, but
2: and
0: I'm not. Yeah,
2: he's up, and he probably will be down tonight on the bench.
0: You would think.
2: Casey Schmidt has leveled off a little bit, but you mentioned off the air that he sat Saturday.
0: Uh-huh.
2: So that would be Sunday, Monday, Tuesday, and, you know, he had a hit in that stretch, and so you probably want to keep him in there. So Bryce gets three at-bats. One line drive, and now you get to be a pinch hitter again.
1: But hit a home run against the Pirates and wasn't in the lineup the next day. I thought that wasn't fair, but I just thought that was odd.
2: Yeah, the next 2 days, actually.
1: Yeah.
0: So who are you sitting, though, Goo?
1: Well,
0: and this is why I feel for Tony. Tony Vitello, 40-some-odd, games under his belt, is looking at nine-figure dudes and has to do – like, to me, this is exhausting. For Tony.
1: But, Will, who does he have to answer to, Buster, or do you think he's in on the decision on who's going to sit that night?
0: For sure he's in on it, but he's only one of the voices. Right. Like, lineups are not made by one person anymore.
1: Right. I hate that.
0: You know?
3: I do wonder, Posey tells Vitello, hey, we're bringing Eldridge up. I mean, the question Vitello's got to ask is, okay, what are we going to do? Like, it's not like they couldn't foresee this. So whatever's happening right now, I got to believe Posey's okay with overseeing it.
0: For sure. But also to say, like, you had to foresee this, did they foresee that the second you call Bryce up, Adamas and Devers would start firing line drives and deep fly balls everywhere? And I know some people will say, oh, then that means it worked. You know, it sent a message. It woke him up. I hear
1: what you're saying. I don't know if that's true, but
0: I still, like, I want Bryce getting at bats. Yeah. It's a huge year for his development. And look, you know, if he gets sent down a week from now, then I guess all's fair in love and war. But they keep saying they want him to stay up.
1: I was on my deathbed Monday night. The Giants won a big game against the Dodgers. And you guys tell me, Guru, that's you being Guru. But to see Vitello lead off the presser with Eldridge is going to be in the lineup the next day, I said, what is going on? What the gravity? Like, why did you have to lead with that? Let me know, Div, something could be going. I don't know. I just thought that was odd. After a win, you say he's in the lineup tomorrow.
2: Well, what's going on is the uproar, and I'm sure that, you know, that got back to him. Tony Vitello seems to hear everything.
1: Wow.
2: And so immediately it's like, yeah, he'll be in the lineup. And I missed this last night. Did he come out and make a declarative statement about Bryce about today's game? Did he come out and say,
0: not that I heard.
2: Yeah,
0: I
2: he will heard. Be in the lineup yeah. or he won't be in the lineup. So seems to me, without him saying, oh, he'll be back in the lineup, he won't be in the lineup tonight.
0: I think that's a reaction to what had happened pregame.
1: All right, okay.
0: Pregame, he was absolutely peppered with Bryce questions because, similar to what you just said, he homers on Saturday and then back-to-back.
1: Wow.
0: Right-handers, he sits Sunday, he sits Monday, and I think people are going, what the hell? And then Tony's response was, yeah, Bryce he's going to be off the bench most games. And then while the Giants are playing the Dodgers, social media went bananas. Went bananas. I know an afternoon show in the Bay that went bananas.
2: Right. Yep.
0: It went bananas. And so, yeah, Dibs is right. They hear that. And so that's why he comes out after the game. And it's almost like, hey, before you all sink your teeth into me, Bryce will be in the lineup tomorrow night.
3: 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I'll tell you, if there's a region of the country that can handle too much talk about a guy who's not that great, I would think it's us. This is just the next Kuminga.
1: Man, look at this. Man.
3: It's Kuminga.
1: Come get your horse, dude. Come get your guy, Willie.
2: He's not wrong. We always joke about all roads lead to Kuminga, but yeah, it'll either be, you know, let Eldridge cook, or, you know, that's too short of a trigger because he got pinch hit for last night, right, in his fourth at-bat. Chappie came in, and so he didn't even get to play the full game, but the Giants won. So if you go through similar stuff and they're losing ball games, then, you know, it's going to percolate again.
0: I think to be super accurate, it was actually he had already been defensively replaced.
2: Gotcha, okay.
0: I think.
2: Either way, taken out innings. Is taken out.
0: Yeah, yeah, he got
1: and
0: taken
1: Haas,
0: out.
1: Yeah, hit two homers and got pinch hit for, right, with the lefty that did the squeeze bunt, right?
0: Gilbert came in and was playing center field. I think Haas caught the whole game. I think he did. They didn't bring in a different catcher.
2: No, and he's got to get the call tonight. He won't catch tonight and tomorrow, so you ride the Haas hand and you let him go out there again.
0: Well, Haas like luckily...
2: It's all the delivery.
0: Luckily, Haas is 33, so he's allowed to play here in the Bay.
1: Yeah, well, look at you.
2: Right.
0: That's right.
2: And you realize 7 times in his career he has a multi-homer game?
0: I did not know that.
2: That absolutely floored me. I heard it, and then I heard it on the TV broadcast. 7 times he's had multis.
0: Yesterday, I guess, was all kinds of weird, quirky baseball history at Dodger Stadium. Like, what was that? What was the thing they kept peppering him with? He's the first catcher to have a multi-homer game against the Dodgers at Dodger Stadium. I don't know. It was almost like
1: the only one.
0: Maybe ever. And then but the Dodgers last night, that's 4 straight losses by 4 runs or more. That's the first time it's happened in 90 years.
1: Wow, man.
0: 90 years.
1: Because Ohtani looks gassed. They look, I don't know what's going on.
0: Well, he didn't look that gassed. He went oppo homer.
1: Yeah, well, he did do that.
0: He had
1: but
0: two
1: before that, yeah, it'd been a minute. Yeah.
3: I'll tell you what, I guess, was FP Santangelo on the call on TV last night?
1: No.
0: It
1: was Kruke Kipe on the call.
0: Yeah, not on TV.
1: On TV,
3: could he be working some for the Dodgers? Or did I just completely...
1: No, he does some radio stuff for the Giants.
3: I could have sworn he was doing the game, and right before, right as Ohtani came up, he said, he's looking dangerous again. And he hit it out. Well, I thought it was him, maybe not.
0: Then he's right.
3: Yeah.
0: He's right.
3: Yeah.
0: So, anyway, yeah, last night had a completely different vibe to it. You know, it was big night. Let's not leave this out, too. Big night for Adrian Hauser. That was wasn't he going into that game last night? I mean, the Giants were a massive underdog. Hauser versus Yamamoto.
1: Yeah.
0: And we're all ready to pounce and be like, replace him with Trevor McDonald. He needed a huge night. He goes deep into the sixth inning and only gives up three hits.
1: ERA in May, two starts, 2.31. It was 7.12 with three starts in April. So it looks like he's getting his groove.
0: Yep.
3: Hey, by the way, file this under be careful what you wish for. Somebody maybe is on the verge of taking an IQ test.
2: Would that be you or the goo?
3: The guru.
1: Now look at
0: Bob
1: him.
0: Myers.
1: Bob
0: I thought this was already over.
3: Myers.
1: He had to get a job.
3: Is leading the search in Philadelphia to replace Daryl Morey. Bob Myers said, if I get another job, he just did, interim GM of the Philadelphia 76ers.
1: Well, he's got six jobs.
3: If I get another job,
1: he helped with Peters and the Commanders.
3: Get 143, I'll hire you.
1: I'm ready. Now he knows I got it. I'm not pleased.
3: Now he doesn't want to do it.
1: Dibs, please.
2: I mean, what's his name? Grant Liffman got a job in Atlanta.
0: And now he's broadcasting again. Nationally.
1: Willer with the
0: nationally.
2: I don't mean to cast aspersions.
1: I love
2: but
1: it.
2: I'm going to say it again.
1: Hating, but that is
2: Grant
1: great.
2: Liffman got a front office job in Atlanta.
1: And Willer says he's back coming to do the team.
0: I'm like watching an NBA playoff game, and all of a sudden they're like, let's go down to Grant Liffman. I'm like, how did he pull that off? Grant Liffman. He's like, I'm in the Hawks front office. Now I'm going to get hired by NBC.
1: It could happen. Beautiful. Yeah, it could happen.
2: Guru, Grant Liffman, Steiny. Yeah. Grant Liffman.
0: Be the GM of the Sixers, Guru. Do it.
1: Hey, I do it.
0: Yeah.
1: I got it. Yeah. This is hashtag random.
2: Bring home that 143, Goo. Yeah. I'd love to see it.
1: The 143 doesn't know this. I'm headed to American High School in Fremont to watch Moreau, my nephew. Marcus Christie, a lefty, Willard is throwing. They need to win two games to get in the playoffs. My question to Steiny and the listeners is, why do I have to pay for the football and basketball games at high school, but the baseball games are free? I don't like that.
0: Huh.
2: Is it a league game or
1: league
2: is this North Coast section?
1: This is a league game.
2: Oh, then it goes school by school. And I know that the volleyball schools by me, they're going to hit you for $5 in the regular season.
1: Yeah, I got it. I want to pay.
2: It just depends on the school. And, you know, American High, maybe they don't want to deter their clientele by charging them in the regular season. But playoffs, the North Coast section, they will charge you.
0: Okay, supply and demand. Ask the baseball players in college how much NIL money they're making.
1: Wow.
0: Less.
1: Wow.
0: Less.
3: Somebody on the text line saying FP was on the call with John Miller.
1: Okay. It was a radio.
2: That sounds about right.
0: Okay, it's not on TV. Yeah. Okay. Thank you for outing yourself, though.
3: But hold on. Okay. I was watching a replay, and they must change the, you know, sometimes it's the home team TV. Sometimes it's the away team radio.
2: You must have been on MLB.com watching.
0: You're on the internet.
2: Those recaps, they will use the highlight. The home highlight or the highlight of the team that's actually succeeding.
1: Right.
2: So if it's, you know, a Hoss home run, it's going to be adios, pelota.
3: So they got a guy, they got somebody working there who's figuring that out. Interesting.
2: Yeah, they just pop in the feed of whatever it works. And
1: oh, wow.
2: Just real quick, and I don't want to glorify it, but the internet's undefeated, and I saw another one of these classic fan-on-fan brawls.
3: Ooh.
2: And what hit me, Goo, is... Don't you get it? If you're in the crowd and you want to fight somebody, you have to be in the higher row. The person in the higher row wins about 97% of the time. So you're in row 20 and you want to fight the lady in row 21. Excuse me, miss, in row 20. She's throwing downhill.
1: Yeah.
2: You lose.
1: And Steiny was in a wrestling matches yesterday. But Willard, I believe you didn't ask, since COVID, the American, our society has just gotten mad. I don't know how you go to a game and these fights are really happening and they're real fights, but I'll say this. Man, oh, man, I am afraid of this hantavirus, man. So I'm going to just leave that. Stoddy's making fun of me, but I'm serious.
0: I think you should take another day tomorrow, Gil. I really do. I mean, you don't know what the hell.
3: Well, he's got a scheduled day off anyway.
0: Yeah, that's true. It's been an entire day since you've taken a day. I think you should take a day.
2: That was one of my favorite eruptions today was, look, mouth, it's not PTO when you go to a funeral.
1: Oh, man. Yeah, the boss sent out that company email. Don't step on the one doing the reads, but right. That was to me.
2: Oh, I was crying. Yeah.
0: Well, we love you. It's always to you.
2: Yeah. And you
1: now
2: know what?
1: It hurts even.
0: No,
1: that, that's
0: I'm
1: a read.
2: You laid out during Into the Tides. Steiny butchered it. Yes. And then you laid out when he fixed it coming back from
0: yep.
2: the break.
0: Yep. Happy Mother's Day, Steiny. It's coming up this week. One of these days, we're going to have Mother's Day. We're going to celebrate.
2: Oh, no. Yeah.
3: That is exactly what the copy read.
0: Well, thank you. Yeah. There's an entire movie about that with Will Ferrell. It takes place in San Diego.
2: Go find yourself, San Diego.
0: Yeah, so stay classy.
1: Oh, you guys are the best. Hey, what about Pod's new hairdo? You in or out?
3: Oh, it bothers me.
1: I love it. Hey. Do what you want to do.
0: You don't know. That's not what you said, Goo.
3: 20 seconds, I'm walking out. I swear to God.
2: I am walking out.
0: Then let's talk about your hair, Steiny.
3: No.
1: It's 209.
3: Why? I'm not talking about any hair.
1: You guys got him upset with the Mother's Day read.
3: I kind of did. It's like, how's that not on? And he's not listening. The producer.
0: Nobody said it's not partially on the producer. But have you ever heard of the last chance rule? It's a driving rule, actually, right? Like the police or the insurance companies can hold whoever's at fault who had the last chance to avoid the accident.
3: Oh, no,
0: I would argue in this case that it's on the producers, but you had the last chance to avoid an accident, and you didn't. You crashed it right into a wall.
1: All right, you guys are the best. We'll be listening.
3: Take a game. 95.7 the game. Uh-huh. Yeah, right.
0: Go get a haircut, Steiny.

0: Uh-huh, yeah, right.
1: Go get a haircut, Steiny.
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1: My uncle used to play a little game. He had kind of a fascination with the city of Chicago. And when I was a little kid, and the Niners were about to play the Bears, he'd play a little coin flip game with me about who was going to win the game. And he would always go, right before he flipped it, tails, Chicago. And that's always in my head whenever Chicago comes to town.
13: Wow.
1: And we're here live at Chase Center. First weeknight game of the year for the undefeated Golden State Valkyries. Tails, Chicago. But I think it's going to come up heads tonight. We're going to get to the Giants. We got Andrew Bogut coming on the show. We're going to get to the Warriors. But hello from Chase Center, where the Valkyries will play Chicago tonight.
13: Yeah, battle of unbeaten. Chicago sitting at 1-0, and the Valks are sitting at 2-0. And the one thing that is undefeated is Valhalla. It's going to be packed, as always. It's going to be lively and vibrant, and it's going to be a very tough place for the road team to steal a win.
1: You wore your Valkyrie shirt.
13: Yeah, I got to wear
1: the Valkyrie
13: shirt.
1: That's so festive of you.
13: Had a different shirt on, and it was a bit of a warm drive in. Got a little bit of that car sweat
1: it's
13: going.
1: It's a nice day out
13: and
1: there.
13: So I thought, you know, I'll go to the switcheroo, and I'll put on the lavender.
1: Wait a minute. So, like, you just had, like, an extra outfit in the car?
13: Brought it with me.
1: Okay.
13: And thought, you know, we'll get into the garage here at 99 Warriors Way, and we'll make a game-time decision. And I thought, let's switch it up. Let's represent. And, yeah.
1: You look good.
13: I appreciate it.
1: Yeah.
13: It's going to do it for me for the week. So, it's a little bounce in my step.
1: Not now. You
13: we'll see.
1: Okay.
13: We'll see.
1: You're going to leave?
13: I might.
1: Where are you going?
13: Home.
1: Okay.
13: I mean, if our engineer continues to turn me off intentionally, don't.
1: Do it. Do it, Tim. Anyway, yeah, no.
13: Okay.
1: All right. Willard and Dibs, 888-957-9570. So I threw what we did on the air out to the masses, whatever. I threw it out on social media yesterday, this little wager that we have about whether or not the Giants at any point are going to hit 500. And yes, I did it after the game. So I understand. Is this a random sample? It's definitely not a random sample. First of all, it's people who see my social media. That makes you mostly Bay Area fans. And secondly, it comes after the Giants whipped up on the Dodgers at Dodger Stadium for the second night in a row. So Giants fans are feeling good. They're feeling good last night, probably for the first time all year. You're still six games under 500. But I threw out our bet, and for those of you who didn't hear it yesterday or see it on social overnight, me and Lucas teaming up against Dibs and Grandy, and apparently Lucas and I have acquired Daryl the Guru Johnson, and Dibs and Grandy have acquired one Matt Steinmetz in the wager, and that is, will the Giants hit the number 500 or not? I was mildly surprised by the commentary I received back on social media, because I threw it out kind of a, like, do you agree or disagree? And it came in as what felt like at least 80%
13: yeah,
1: of the people
13: of
1: responding
13: the commenters, yeah,
1: were
13: saw.
1: Like, definitely agree. And again, Giants fans, happy moment. So I understand all that, but it got me to thinking, if this many of you Giants fans think that the team is going to get to 500 at some point this year, why are you not still activated on the idea of them making a wild card spot?
13: On a wild card spot is probably 86 wins. So if
1: right.
13: you get to, let's just call it 40-40,
1: you're
13: and you've got, you're halfway there. You've got 82 left to go. You would need to go 46-36. It's possible. It's not out of the question.
1: Right.
13: So I think people are more activated right now, and the timing of your tweet, your cute little tweet,
1: thank you,
13: was such that Giants fans were super excited because you beat the Dodgers again, and you didn't beat them in a fluky way. Your catcher, who turns out is a power bat, we didn't know about it, and all he does is hit bombs. If he hits one, he's going to hit two in a game, and you lit up Yamamoto.

0: apart.
1: And you took the Dodgers apart, so Giants fans are feeling some type of way.
0: That guy went Crash Davis on the second home run, too. Did
1: yep.
0: you see it?
1: Oh, yeah.
0: Do you even know what the reference I'm talking about? Crash Davis. You don't know Lucas? Gosh, man.
1: Grandy knows.
0: Grandy, you know who Crash Davis is? Grandy?
2: Huh?
0: Do you know who Crash Davis is?
2: From Bull Durham?
0: Thank you. Bull Durham. That's Kevin Costner's character in Bull Durham. Mm-hmm. Crash Davis.
3: Yeah.
0: You do know Bull Durham.
3: I have seen Bull Durham.
0: Then you should know Crash Davis.
3: Should.
0: And you know the famous moment where he knocks one of his many home runs way over the fence, and he turns and looks at the dugout and kind of puts one hand on each cheek and does like a big, oh, wow, like kind of a funny grin. In other words, I hit that one so well, I know that it's gone. I'm going to start hot-dogging with my dugout 2 steps out of the batter's box. Eric Haas did that last night at Dodger Stadium against Yoshinobu Yamamoto.
1: Yeah?
0: And it made me kind of think for a second, what the hell is going on right now? What happened 4 days ago?
1: They traded Patrick Bailey. That's true. What happened 4 days ago.
0: That's a good point.
1: And Susak is coming back.
0: They also got their butts kicked that night.
1: Right, but now you got runway for Haas, at least in the short term. And, you know, Rodriguez came up and he starts raking, and Susak is coming back, and you might end up carrying 3 catchers for a time because I don't know which of the 3 you want to send out. Rodriguez is hit. You can't get Susak out anywhere in California or in Round Rock. So it's going to be a new, interesting roster crunch that they're going to have.
0: I mean, if we have that conversation yesterday, and we did, which is sort of like, have you given up on the idea of the Giants even getting back to 500? Can we then, at this point in the season, only 40-some-odd games in, have the conversation about whether or not you've already given up on the Giants making the playoffs? That was everybody.
1: If you don't think that they can get to 500, and I'm not so super passionate about it that, you know, I think that they're going to win 70, whatever. It was a fun topic, and I think it's a fun bet. Will I be completely stunned if I'm wrong? No, I won't be. They're only 6 below. But if you're of the mind that you don't think they'll make it back to 500, then, of course, they won't make it into the wild card because 80 and 82 – I'm pretty sure it's not going to get that done.
0: 80 and 82 will not. 82 and 80 will not. But, I mean,
1: probably
0: a few more games than that, and it might. So I just, like, obviously there is still time. I think this is what most Giants fans would have said prior to this last 3 games. Yes, there is plenty of time. There's plenty of time on the Giants' side. But what was difficult was we have to see where this would come from. And it takes an unbelievable set of glasses prior to Sunday to think to yourself, how on earth would this team string together wins? Like, they don't even string together 2 hits. Like, you don't get back-to-back people to even get hits. And then, and remember, I know the Pirates don't seem like much, but that's a winning team this year, too. They're 23-19 against the Pirates, Dodgers on 3 consecutive nights. You go 7 runs. 9 runs, 6 runs, you get good starting pitching last 2 nights from your 5th starter and, quite frankly, your 6th starter. Robbie Ray goes tonight. Shohei's out of the lineup the rest of the week. And so I think that's what happened. It has nothing to do with 18 and 24 or even a 3-game win streak. It's like we're going to need some people to play good baseball. And for whatever reason – and if it's those who disagreed with me for the last 2 days and they're like, see, calling Bryce up woke everybody up. I don't know if I can make that claim yet, but a bunch of dudes woke up.
1: Yeah, guys who, I mean, usually wake up in May. So, yeah. Like, it's Adamas and Devers, and you could say, ooh, it's the pressure of a 21-year-old first baseman who might, he's going to take your job, Rafi. No, he's not. I've got 7 more years. I'm feeling pretty good, but I think it's not so much that the pressure was applied from Bryce Eldridge. I think it's more that they just got into a spot where things are starting to go their way. Rafi Devers is a better hitter than what he showed in April, and I think Adamas isn't exactly the same kind of guy. We'll see if Matt Chapman now, and if you look at his numbers against Otani, best numbers on the team.
0: Really?
1: Against Otani. He's had 22 at-bats, and I think he has 2 home runs.
0: Okay.
1: So he's a guy who will be in there tonight.
0: For sure.
1: And maybe he can get comfortable, and he can start to be a guy who locks in a little bit.
0: You nailed it yesterday. You want to try again?
1: it's going to be Bryce. I don't think that he necessarily should, because you and I have been saying you got to play the guy, but I don't think that Casey Schmidt is ripe for another off day. He sat Saturday. He played Sunday, Monday, Tuesday, and he hasn't been going 3 for 5, but he's been fine and defensively made a great play last night over at third. So I think he'll be in there, probably DH-ing, and you put Rafi back at first. That's my guess.
0: Or the other way around. Schmidt, DH, Rafi first, Schmidt first, Rafi DH, what have you. I mean, that probably has a little something to do with potentially who would you pinch hit for. Like, Devers is not a guy you're ever going to pinch hit for. Schmidt is righty. Eldridge is lefty. Maybe you want some versatility there. Yeah, you're probably right, but the contention I'll continue to make, and Jim Bowden, former general manager, in baseball, is going to join us in 10 minutes, and very much looking forward to asking him about this dynamic inside the Giants clubhouse and what it can mean. Dave Fleming was on with our morning show, as always, was really, really good, and was talking. I mean, he had some solid points with regard to the idea of, hey, he thinks days off for everybody is a good thing, but also admitting, like, these dudes are stubborn. These dudes are very stubborn. You want guys who want to play every day. They do. That's great. These are all good problems to have. But I want to hear from somebody who is actually in these situations on the daily. Super easy for us to say, hey, this is great for everybody. What a good problem to have. Everybody gets days off. You've got actual, like, mix and match lineups that you can do, positional versatility. Okay, that's how it feels to us. How does this feel to the Giants? That's my question.
1: And I think a lot of the feeling stems from, did you win or did you lose? So if you're Matt Chapman and you sat last night, you did get to go into the game later, but you sat, you didn't start, and you could feel some type of way, and then the Giants get a lead, a couple of guys go back-to-back, and you never give up the lead. It's hard to really be mad. You can be internally frustrated and upset, but you can't let that show in the clubhouse after a second straight win in L.A.
0: Oh, for sure. No, I don't think we're anywhere near any sort of outburst. I don't even know if we're near an inburst. You know what I mean? Like, I don't think anybody's seething yet. I don't think anybody has pulled Tony Vitello aside. But Jim Bowden has been very outspoken already with regard to the readiness of Tony Vitello. And this, to me, is a situation that is very, very difficult to hand a brand new manager.
1: And I don't know if anybody could be ready enough to deal with what he's having to deal with, which is, look, here's the 21-year-old phenom. Go ahead and play him, but don't play him all the time. But when you do play him, see those veteran guys? He's making 9 figs. He's making 9 figs. Tell one of them that they have to sit so this unproven phenom gets to go out there and get at bat. So not only do we want to limit Bryce, but when we do play him, somebody has to lose their playing time. One of these stubborn guys who doesn't want to sit. Good luck, rookie manager. Yeah, and go handle that.
0: Well, and by the way, right now, the way things are playing right now, you cannot sit Willy Adames or Rafi Devers.
1: Right.
0: Period. To me, that's a no. That's a hard no in any game. You can't do it. Not while they're this hot. They're hitting. I mean, Adames had 2 singles, both over 100 miles an hour last night. He's locked in. I know Devers struck out 3 times, but he's been homer in every other game lately. He got a base hit in his other at-bat last night. Wasn't the most impressive night for him, but again, that's Devers. He's been hot. So to me, they're off the table. And that's kind of makes this thing even more difficult, because when you start taking a couple of them off the table, that whittles down what you can do, and that's when you start giving a guy 2 days off in 3 days, 3 days off in 4 days, and that's when things get troubling, whether it is their attitude or just their consistency and their ability to play well.
1: Right, and Chapman, 6-for-22 lifetime against Ohtani, 2 home runs, 4 runs batted in, so you're back.
0: You're in. Well, he's in just by virtue of him being out yesterday.
1: But maybe he was out yesterday because of the fact that he's one of the only Ohtani beaters. The other interesting candidate to me will be, you know, Gilbert, or, you know, you go ahead because you got Bader coming off a homer. You put him in center. Jung Hoo, lefty on lefty. Maybe he doesn't play and you give Jesus Rodriguez a chance to get out there. I always think Ohtani's a lefty.
0: Yeah, Ohtani's a righty.
1: Just because he hits lefty. It gets me every time.
0: Yeah, he's impossible to hit no matter where the hell you hit from. You could stand right behind the plate.
1: And Chapman, though, righty on righty with the two home runs. That's surprising.
0: Yeah, so we'll see. Once again, lineup roulette comes out at, when does it usually come out? I feel like the

0: 4:30, somewhere. Yeah.
1: All right, so Andrew Bogut's going to be on with us at 4 o'clock. Jim Bowden is going to be on with us next. 888-957-9570 is the number. And that's sort of what we're getting into. We'll definitely get into the dynamic with Jim, but want to get into the dynamic with all of you with regard to if you think the Giants might get back to 500, why would you not think that the Giants still could make a run at a wild card this year? By the way, real quick, do you know who the third wild card team is in baseball right now off the top of your head?
0: National League. National League?
1: Yeah. You know who it is?
0: No, no clue.
1: It's the Dodgers.
2: Go Dodgers.
0: Oh, okay. They're the third.
1: So you can,
0: okay.
1: So yeah, just catch the Dodgers. That's all. That's all. All right, Jim Bowden is going to join us next. And, oh, by the way, we got another pair of tickets today. Giants-White Sox, Saturday, May 23rd, Oracle Park. 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We're giving away a pair of tickets today in the 5 o'clock hour. So keep listening for your cue to call. When you hear it, it's just be caller 5 to our contest line, and you'll win, courtesy of Benjamin Moore. For more info, head over to 957thegame.com. Jim Bowden is next. We're live at Chase Center. 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
12: All right, live at Chase Center, it's Willie and Dibby. Glad you're with us today. 888-957-9570. We'll get to your calls in a bit, but straight to the River Islands guest line. Excited to have Jim Bowden, former GM in the Bigs, one of our favorite voices in the game, join us here on the show. Jim, how are we doing today?
13: Mark and Dibs, I'm doing great. It's been a great start to the season outside for teams like the Giants.
12: Although, Jim, as you know, you're talking to the fan base at maybe what they feel is their most optimistic moment, at least in recent weeks. But what we're trying to figure out is calling up the top prospect when you don't really have a spot for him in the everyday lineup, high-priced veterans in front of him who don't want to sit. What is your take on this in terms of the move they made and the position it puts Tony Vitello in?
13: Bryce Eldridge should be playing first base in AAA every day. He should be taking 200 ground balls every day down there and hitting and being out there every game. Never take a game off and develop him and get him ready. You don't bring a top prospect to the big leagues and have him sit. If you're going to bring him to the big leagues, then play him every day. He's not ready for the big leagues. You need to develop him more. So put him in AAA. Work on the defense. If first base is going to be his long-term position, then keep working on that defense to get improving. Let him keep improving on the bat. You never take a young player like that and have him be a pinch hitter. That's the most absurd thing I've ever heard. And, you know, if you want to look at whose responsibility is it, I mean, it's Buster Posey and Zach Manassian who shouldn't have him in the big leagues if the manager is going to use him in this role. If this is the role

0: Tony Vitello is going to use him, then he cannot be there, and you got to option him out, period.
1: And when you talk about using him in this role, isn't that more of a collective group decision from, you know, Buster to Zach all the way down to Tony?
0: I can't imagine this being anyone's decision. So I'm totally lost on this one. I'm sorry. I just don't get it. You know, I don't understand when you got guys like Bruce Bochy and Dusty Baker and all these guys around that have done this for a long, long time. You know, two managers that are Hall of Famers. I don't understand why their voices aren't being heard, because to bring up a young kid and not play him, he won't develop. He won't get better. So what do you have? He's not going to get better sitting in the dugout on a losing team. You're not going to get better. You got to play. You got to play. And for him, if he's going to be the first baseman, he's got a lot of work to do defensively. And he's got to shore up some holes at the plate. So develop him. You know, maybe by September he comes up and hits you six homers in the month of September. So, yeah, it makes no sense to me, and I just don't understand it. I mean, if I'm Tony Vitello and he's on my roster, I got to play him first every day, even though Casey Schmidt's been my best hitter, right? Devers has the DH. And otherwise, if I'm Buster Posey, I don't know why he's here. If I'm Zach Manassian, I don't know why he's here. Send him out and play. You can't let him sit. I don't get it. Sorry. This is one that there's no explanation. I will say this because I want to be positive, too. I love their Pat Bailey trade. And even though Pat Bailey's a platinum catcher, to get pick 29 and a left-handed pitcher, that's a good trade. Pick 29 is going to be a good player. George Brett was pick 29, the Hall of Famer. Mike Schmidt went after 29. Recently, Ryan Waldschmidt, who the Diamondbacks just brought up, he was picked after 29. In this day and age, there's going to be a really good player at 29 that you're going to get that's going to be an everyday player. Pat Bailey's a backup. He's never going to hit. He's an Austin Hedges kind of catcher. He's a backup on a good team. So let's give Buster Posey and Zach Manassian credit. That was a really good trade by them, and that's what they're supposed to do. But here's my question to you guys, because you're there every single day. Why in the world is Devers, Chapman, Adames not hit?
2: Okay.
0: How can the Giants be last and run scored? You guys are there every day. You tell me. Because I know one thing. When I was a GM, I'd be firing all these people. I'm not watching this anymore. Someone's got to be held accountable. It's friggin' the middle of May, and none of them are hitting. So I know Devers is now, but you understand my point.
2: We completely understand your point, and we've been kind of scratching our heads about this for a while now. But, Jim, when you say that, it brings my mind back to when you came on this station right when the Devers trade happened. I remember it so well. You called Rafi a hitting savant. You were high on the trade. You thought it made them a contender. We agreed.
0: Yeah.
2: But what do you see? What is going on?
0: Well, I mean, that's my point is I'm not there to know the hitting coaches. I'm not there to know the analytic people. I'm not there to know what the technical people are doing. I'm not getting it, but I know what Devers is. He's 29 years old, and last year when he hit 35 and drove in 100, that's what he is. So he should be 30-100. So why isn't he hitting? Why does Matt Chapman have one home run? Why is Willy Adames not hitting? I want new voices. I want someone to come in here and fix it. It's getting late. Like, this should at least be a 500 team. So you got that many guys underachieving. Look, everybody got upset when the Phillies fired Rob Thompson, right? Because Rob Thompson led the Phillies to a world championship. He won 90 games three different times, and he's one of the greatest guys in the world. But why did he get fired? Because they were all underachieving. They weren't performing. And so does Don Mattingly come in? Is he a better manager, right? Does he have a better voice? No. You know what they did? They shook it up to let the players know you're next. And sometimes you got to do that. When you're in the front office position and you're seeing this, sometimes you got to do things that are unpopular. And keep in mind, you've got a very young president of baseball ops in terms of experience in the front office role. You have a manager that's never been in professional ball in his life, and that's who's running the team. Look, I can relate to this. If you guys remember in 1993, I was a rookie GM. Tony Perez was a rookie manager. It was a total nightmare, and we were four games under 500 on May 24th, and I fired the manager because we had two guys that didn't know what we were doing, and we were just going in the wrong place. We finished in first the next 2 years. There are times you have to look at this thing and say it's not working. We got to pivot it. So, yeah, it's got to be frustrating for Giants fans.
1: And
0: they shouldn't be this bad.
1: And the pivot probably would be, quote, easier to do that to the manager as opposed to try to deal with these nine-figure contracts. Are they essentially stuck with the roster and some of these high-priced guys they have?
0: I mean, you're stuck until you fix them, but I mean, the whole thing is fix them. Chapman, Devers, Adames are good players. We need different voices. We need different technical people to get them back on track and get them to perform. You know, sometimes guys just don't perform, and part of the job of the front office to figure out why. And look, I don't want anyone to lose their job. You know, but at the same time, you're not going to ever fire all the players. So sometimes you got to fire coaches, or you got to fire managers, or you got to fire video people. Sometimes you got to fire people to bring in different voices that are going to work and wake the players up and let them know they're next. But look, it's the middle of May. I remember for years, there was a year that David Ortiz didn't hit up to Memorial Day, right? And everyone thought, oh, he's done. And then he figured it out. And then there was a year Derek Jeter, mid-May, wasn't hitting. I had guys like Sean Casey and Aaron Boone that didn't hit first 2 months, and then they figured it out. You know, sometimes it takes drastic change of hitting coaches. You know, sometimes it takes a managerial change. Sometimes it takes a wife. You know, I don't know. But I know one thing. Instead of complaining about what's not working, fix what you have.
2: Jim Bowden, former GM, with us here on Withered and Dibs. Jim, we know you're short on time, but I definitely want to get your thought on this. I get that you said Bryce should be down in AAA. I agree with you, but he's not. And we also know that those veterans, Chapman, Adames, they're stubborn. They don't want to sit, not even once a week. If you're running this team and Bryce is going to stay up, how do you handle that?
0: Well, he's at first base and Devers is DHing. And then Eldridge is playing first base.
2: But then there's Casey Schmidt, right? There's Schmidt, there's Adames, there's Chapman.
0: You got to put Schmidt at second then.
2: What do you do with Arise?
0: Trade him.
2: Now?
0: Look, you asked me a question. Eldridge shouldn't be there.
2: I agree.
0: He's in AAA. If he's there, I got to find a place for him. And look, I like Arise because he's going to hit 300. Right, but he doesn't do damage. He doesn't drive in runs. He doesn't score runs. He doesn't have any range at second base. He doesn't help your pitching staff. His best position is first base. So, the best thing to do is put Eldridge in AAA. But if he's in the big leagues, you got to play him. You can't use him as a pinch hitter. But this doesn't make any sense at all. You can't have a top prospect in the big leagues on the bench as a pinch hitter. Like, who does that? It doesn't happen. Guys bring up prospects, and if they struggle and they don't hit, they option them out and fix it, and you bring it back up. What they're doing now makes zero sense, and I don't know who's doing it and why they're doing it. I just don't get it.
2: Jim, awesome stuff.
1: Thank you, Jim.
2: Man. Thank you so much for coming on.
0: Appreciate you guys. Have a good one.
2: You too. Jim Bowden. Boom.
1: And he mentioned
2: my thoughts exactly.
1: He mentioned Ryan Waldschmidt, who was recalled on May 8th, Arizona. He went number 31 in the first round. He pinch hit the first day, and then he started in the next four games, and I would bet he starts tonight. Yeah. And he's 23 years old, fresh in the bigs, and, you know, the first game, welcome to the show. You go ahead and pinch hit in the 10th inning, and then after that, oh, by the way, you got a hit when you pinch hit in the 10th, and now he starts every game in left and in center, and so that's what they've chosen to do with their prospect. They're playing him, Mark. And that Jim's right. And
2: he's completely right.
1: And the idea about trading Luis Arraez, you can do it now.
2: You need someone to want to do that now. Yeah. But he's not wrong. He's not wrong. We've been saying this all week long. I'm thrilled that Bryce is up, just the fan in me. But the baseball thought process behind it, to me, still does not make sense. It was great to see him come up. He comes up in a high leverage situation last night. Okay, the Giants are up 3-2. It's first and third, nobody out. And when you're playing the Dodgers and it's getting late and it's a one-run game, you do not feel comfortable. And that was a moment where I was thinking, man, the Giants have got to get at least one out of this. And Bryce comes up with nobody out, and he hits a 99.3 mile an hour seed toward right field. It gets snared by the second baseman. He's out. But I'm going to take that as a good at-bat. And then thank you, Jung-Hoo Lee. He comes up a couple batters later. He knocks one into the gap. The Giants score a bunch of runs. It gets comfortable. They win 6-2. That's great. But it's wonderful to see him get a good at-bat in there. His other two were a strikeout and a weak grounder. But I keep thinking this isn't about – like, we're probably spending too much time on these small pictures, which is, ooh, what's the lineup today? And right. We get excited. It's like a little shot of adrenaline. This isn't a small picture thing. This is a big picture thing. And I am so 1,000% with Jim Bowden on what he just said. Bryce Eldridge, love him. He shouldn't be here.
1: Right, and you know, even you guys went back and forth on, like, how do you get him to play every day? Well, he plays first, and Rafi DHs, and you trade Arise, and all the rest of it. There would have to be things that get done and moves that had to be made, and my brother, Mikey 2.0, listening yesterday, he's like, now you put Devers at third. He used to be a Gold Glover there, and then you put Bryce at first, and then you DH Casey and all the rest of it. I'm like, it wasn't so much that his idea was good or bad. It's the idea that everybody's doing roster gymnastics to try to make this work. That's the problem.
2: If Rafi Devers won a Gold Glove, that one got by me. I'm looking at that right now. No, you can tell your brother Rafi Devers.
1: I think he might have said that.
2: Rafi Devers.
1: He might have Gold Glove caliber, I don't know.
2: Rafi Devers was what was called a starting third baseman. That's
1: sure.
2: True. He's never a good one. And I'm going to borrow your word.
1: He's a former Gold Glover there. That's Mikey. I'm looking at it.
2: Yeah, no.
1: I'll give you Mike's number.
2: Tell your brother.
1: You come down his road.
2: Go to baseballreference.com. He's never won a Gold Glove. He's been an All-Star four times.
1: Oh, there you go.
2: But
1: same
2: he's
1: thing.
2: Never been a Gold Glover. And if I'm putting Rafi Devers at third base when I have Matt Chapman and Casey Schmidt on my team, that's a dibs word. That's malpractice.
1: That's right.
2: That he is not a good third baseman. The Red Sox bought a new third baseman when he was their third baseman. So it started this whole thing. Giants were never going to use him at third base. They traded for him with Chapman already on a long-term deal.
1: Right.
2: They were never going to do that, and they're not going to do it
1: now. And the
2: now.
1: Red Sox still don't have a third baseman. And so, you know, they're kind of stuck in the same spot. And I was just looking around the other day at teams that could use productivity at third base in case you could trade Matt Chapman, but Jim's right. The most obvious one is Luis Arraez. And if you're a team that has other power bats in your lineup, you can have him hit seventh or eighth and just hit 300 and not worry about driving in a ton of runs.
2: It's a real pickle, especially because the Giants have now won three games in a row, and that gets in your blood. Like, again, poor Tony Vitello, poor all the guys in the dugout. They want to win baseball games. It's May. They haven't given up, and I give them credit for that, nor should they give up. So that's why, that's another piece of this, I think, from the veteran angle that we talk about, where it's like they don't want to take days off. They're going to be like, hey, to them, playing Bryce Eldridge every day, to a small degree, represents a white flag. It's not, but it is. You understand what I mean?
1: I do, but
2: you're handing him.
1: It's only a white flag if you don't think he's very good.
2: Well, no, because he's still developing. You can think he's very good, but there's no question that he's not at his best yet. He's not a full-grown big leaguer yet. So if you stick him out there in the name of development, then the veterans are going to be like, why are we developing? Like, come on, Bay Area. We know this subject very well. We know
1: we
2: it better than anyone. This is what the Warriors have been arguing about for 5 years, is the idea of developing in the middle of trying to win. The difference here is that the Giants aren't very good.
1: They're not in a championship window.
2: No, they're not in a championship window at all. But try telling that to Rafi Devers, Willie Adames, Matt Chapman, and Tony Vitello. They want to win games. By the way, as a fan, so do I.
1: Right.
2: So do I. And I'm not saying Bryce prevents that, but you get what I'm saying. Like, there are fully formed big leaguers, and then there are those who are going to be fully formed big leaguers. And in May, I think the Giants would like to play their fully formed big leaguers. But the front office brought up their top prospect. And that now he has, like, Jim's right. He has to play.
1: Every day.
2: He's got to play every day. I don't care what city or what uniform it's in.
1: And I was looking around, and I've been just poking through, like, top prospects this year. What are the teams doing?
2: Yeah.
1: Connor Griffin of the Pirates.
2: He's up.
1: He's up, and he plays every day, Mark. He plays every day. He's got three homers, an OPS of 700. He's not having a monster rookie year, but you look at the game log, and he played May 5th, 6th, 7th, 8th, 9th, 10th. He played the 12th. He's playing six of every seven games, and he's just turned 20 in April. They thought he was good,
2: yeah.
1: And they're saying, all right, Connor, go out there and be our shortstop, play 140 games, and we'll see. And if he really struggled, and he's not, then you could think about sending him down, but they're not even giving Bryce the chance to go struggle.
2: Well, what I always love, because there's industries that we're not a part of, you know, most industries in life, you can learn something from the people who are in the industry, I feel like, right? I don't think that's a very big statement.
1: Right.
2: Well, that's what I love about what we just got from Jim Bowden. That's somebody who was a GM in this league for 16 years. 16 years as a GM. And I want everyone to focus on one sentence that he said. So our opinions can be whatever they are. But understand that in Major League Baseball, he stated, you do not call up your top prospect to pinch hit. Hard no. You don't do that. And
1: you said it earlier in the week. Pinch hitting is one of the hardest things to do in sports.
2: It also, but yes, that's number one. But number two, even if he was good at it, I still don't want him doing it. This guy projects as a middle of the order future piece for the Giants. I want at bats. I want a lot of at bats. I want buckets of at bats. If he could leave Sacramento and drive to another city to get more at bats after that later in the night, I'd do that too.
1: Get more at bats?
2: I want baseball every night. I want first base. I want at bats. I want the Sacramento Rivercats to cheat and send him up nine times. Put a disguise on him.
1: Yeah. Let's get like Bobby. The old simulated game where you get to hit every time.
2: Let's get Bobby Valentine back on. He can put on the fake mustache and nose and go act like you're Daniel Susak and go bat again. I want constant baseball.
1: You want Kevin McGonigal of the Tigers, who is 21 years old.
2: And?
1: He's their shortstop, and he's played in 40 of 42 games, and he's been damn good. He's hitting 300. McGonigal's having a great rookie year, an OPS of 850. Maybe Bryce isn't that good, but Detroit, basically, all right, come on up and be our shortstop, and you're going to play every day. And there are more examples of top prospects who get brought up and they get to play every day.
2: I was ready the whole time to ask Jim, why do you think they called him up? But before I could ask, he kind of circled around to it and he's like, I got no idea why they would do this. By the way, if you're just joining us, take a listen. Shots fired, quite frankly, by former GM Jim Bowden. Here's a little bit of what he had to say.
0: Bryce Eldridge should be playing first base in AAA every day. He should be taking 200 ground balls every day down there and hitting and being out there every game. Never take a game off and develop him and get him ready. You don't bring a top prospect to the big leagues and have him sit. If you're going to bring him to the big leagues, then play him every day. He's not ready for the big leagues. You need to develop him more. So put him in AAA, work on the defense. If first base is going to be his long-term position, then keep working on that defense to get improving. Let him keep improving on the bat. You never take a young player like that and have him be a pinch hitter. That's the most absurd thing I've ever heard. And, you know, if you want to look at whose responsibility is it, I mean, it's Buster Posey and Zach Manassian who shouldn't have him in the big leagues if the manager is going to use him in this role. If this is the role Tony Vitello is going to use him, then he cannot be there and you got to option him out, period.
2: It's a head scratcher, man. And by the way, who should know this better than anyone? The guy who did it. He used to be a top prospect. Benji Molina was on this team. It was a good baseball team. The Giants called him up. Can you imagine if they called him up so that he could catch only on day games after a night game once or twice a week? He should know this. That's all I'm getting at. I don't know. The Giants didn't step in so much mud that they can't pull their foot out of this. But I think it's fair for us fans to really try to go back to what was going on Sunday a week and a half ago and ask ourselves, fair question, what was the Giants' motivation in doing this? Because there's only a few answers that you could throw out. And if the thought process is, look, our big three aren't hitting, so we need to bring this guy up, then you bring him up. And you start sitting dudes, and you let him hit. But then when you bring him up, and a couple of the guys do start to hit, it immediately puts you in a box, and you needed to know that that was possible. It just makes me think, were the Giants at least partially also motivated to bring him up because they knew the fan base was furious. It was an 0-6 road trip with no home runs, no wins, 9 total runs, and a homestand coming up, and tickets to be sold, and they needed to give the fans something at the expense of at-bats for Bryce Eldridge. I don't know that that's the case, but it makes me wonder.
1: It has to make you wonder, and that if that's the case, then that is pathetic and damaging, because if you're that desperate for PR that you bring up the prospect, ooh, look over here, it's Bryce, he's a Giant, and you know he's a big threat to play, even though he's not playing regularly, that to me would be, I mean, I've said malpractice enough this week. I do think that it's kind of pathetic if that's the way you approached it. I don't know that that is the case, but you mentioned Buster Posey. He got recalled May 29th of 2010, and he played, from that point on, he played in 108 games. He played day games after night games. He played night games after day games. He caught almost every single game.
2: And he played really well, and what did it lead the Giants to do as soon as they saw that he was ready to handle the starting role?
1: They said, adios, Benjamin Lee.
2: Exactly. They traded him.
1: Yeah.
2: They traded him. Because you got a clear spot for your top prospect when he's ready.
1: And I mean, in Buster's defense, as a player, he was an absolute monster.
2: Oh my gosh, he's the best.
1: I mean, he was hitting 356 at the trade deadline.
2: And a big piece of this, too, I mean, we know Buster Posey. I know that everybody needs to reprove themselves when they take on a new gig, but Buster's a smart cookie, man. This is a this is a Hall of Fame level catcher. This is a champion. This guy led the locker room in a very Steph Curry sort of a way. He was, you know what I mean? He was calm. He was a loud voice even when he was quiet. This guy is a smart dude. Is he a great executive? I don't know that yet. He's new, but he's a smart, smart dude, and he's been in the position that Bryce is in. And that's why I just find the whole thing to be very, very head-scratching. Very head-scratching. Wow, what a conversation with Jim Bowden. That was big. So, not done with that yet. 888-957-9570. If you want to weigh in, especially after that conversation with Jim, where do you think Bryce should be? First base, DH, or our state's capital? 888-957-9570 is the number. Andrew Bogut joins us in an hour. We're brought to you by Fremont Bank, here for you, here for good. And we're out at Chase Center because the Vaux have Chicago in town tonight, looking to start their season 3-0. This is Willard and Dibs.
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6: Yeah, you're damn right. It's a good day because Valhalla is all lit up.
7: Oh, yeah.
6: Valhalla ready to go.
7: Crazy up in here.
6: Yep, Chicago in town. And the Valks will be in action. Is Pod's going to be here tonight?
7: Yes.
6: I mean,
7: I would imagine, unless he's out of town.
6: Yeah, he might not be back yet.
7: On town.
6: He might be in Milwaukee.
7: I would bet that he's here, and I don't know if he has any, like, real professional obligations at this point in mid-May, but Pod strikes me as a, if I'm out of town, I want to come to town guy to watch the Valks.
6: I would think, but who knows?
7: And I don't know where he was getting his hair done. And I think that was a real video where he was getting
6: for sure
7: braids.
6: For, yeah, yeah.
7: Guru shared it.
6: Pods has got he's got cornrows.
7: So I don't know if that was a local row or if that was like something that happened elsewhere.
6: Did you have an opinion that you wanted to share?
7: Not at all.
6: Oh,
7: I mean,
6: okay.
7: If you have
6: you brought it up, I just thought.
7: Well, I brought it up because if somebody knows where that hair was being done, you would have an idea of, you know, where it actually was done. If it was here locally, then of course he's going to the game.
6: Lucas, I think what Dibs is saying is he would like to get Pods' hairdresser on the show.
7: It's not what I'm saying at all.
6: Okay, then I'm saying it.
8: I thought you were about to say that he wants Pods' haircut slash design.
7: No, that ship has kind of sailed.
6: Yeah.
7: And it's okay.
6: Love to see you try.
7: I never had braids or cornrows or never thought about anything other than the old orange mop. So I was never that guy.
6: You know, we have another Pods update.
7: We do.
6: Yeah. Yeah. He going to be on the show tomorrow.
7: Oh, I'm missing out. That's a shame.
6: Oh, that's right.
7: Yep.
6: I forgot.
7: Grandy can grill him. Grandy's grill.
6: Grandy's grill. Yeah, Grandy comes down people's roads.
7: No doubt.
6: You know what I mean? Especially.
7: Tough.
6: Yeah. Yeah. All right. Pods will be on the show tomorrow.
7: It's great.
6: So,
7: you guys have a great show tomorrow.
6: So, sorry, Bay Area. No one's going to sleep tonight.
5: Pods is,
6: Yep. Porzinski is going to be on the show tomorrow.
5: Porzinski.
6: So, everybody just...
7: Might have been the same caller, but I heard in Steiny and Goose, somebody called him Porzinski again.
6: I think it was the same guy. I heard the same call.
7: I'm like, ooh, Porzinski.
6: He had already dressed Pajamski, and then he went going through the whole roster, and he's like, and by the way, I never used to like Porzinski.
7: Yes.
6: But I do now. And I was like,
7: I'm confused.
6: What's happening? But you know what I'm not confused about?
7: Tell me, Mark.
6: Good pizza. I'm never confused about good pizza because I consider myself a connoisseur. It's kind of also called I have kids,
7: right,
6: which means we eat all the pizza all the time from all the places. And when you get really, really good level pizza, you know. And so want to say thanks to Kefiko Pizzeria, which is right on the Thrive City Plaza. And thank them for styling us up and letting us try their best action this afternoon before the show. And it is absolutely fantastic. If you are a connoisseur, if you know good pizza, you got to check out Kefiko. Just opened in November, I think, of like a year and a half ago.
7: Yeah.
6: Or so.
7: I can pinpoint it.
6: Okay, do it.
7: Through my credit card statement.
6: Oh, really?
7: Can I share my...
6: Please.
7: These are my confessions. Shout out Usher. So we do a lot of shows here. And we eat a lot of food here. And on my way to the car... It's a left to cross the street, or it's a straight to go to Kefiko to get

0: one for the road. And yeah, my wife is still teaching school right now, so she's not listening. But some days I go home a little more full than other days because I swing by KFICO and I get myself one more for the road. Slice of pizza.
1: Good job. Good job. Anyway, it's the latest concept from David Mayfield and Matt Brewer. The guy's name is Brewer, so I think he knows what he's doing in a restaurant. Beautiful hospitality, award-winning restaurants around the Bay already, so they really, really know what they're doing. And by the way, the pizzeria also is going to be offering salads and sandwiches and soft serve gelato.
0: Look at you. Use the hands, Mark.
1: Oh, and by the way, full service bar.
0: Okay.
1: Steiny, are you listening?
0: Yeah. And then, by the way, the patio, it does overlook the bay. It's on that side of, you know, the plaza and whatnot, and they kind of have their own little standalone spot. And
1: walk-up window.
0: Tell me about the walk-up window now, because that's where I get my scoop and score to go.
1: Big screen TVs. It's a beautiful day. Ain't nothing stopping you from watching the Valks game from outside if you don't have a ticket.
0: And I want to say it's Parmesan. It's the freshly grated Parmesan on the crust.
1: Yes.
0: That's a wrinkle that I like in my pizza.
1: You're going to need an extra napkin. I'll tell you that.
0: You will.
1: Which is fine. They have napkins, too.
0: Just in case you missed the cheese, because you eat the pizza, and you get to the crust, it's like, you know what? I miss cheese. But no. Bang! You know cheese right there.
1: You know what I'm looking for? More cheese. More cheese.
0: Well, can't you get to the crust? It's like, this is good crust. The dough is good, but I miss cheese.
1: I miss the cheese.
0: Yeah.
1: They're like, no. Okay, so anyway, KFICO, thank you very much. Go check it out. Go try it. It is delicioso out here on the Thrive City Plaza, right outside where we're sitting, inside Chase Center, getting ready for Valhalla, which, by the way, I think we've been trumpeting this for a year at least. Those of us who have been lucky enough to have gone to a Golden State Valkyries game, it is a very unique fan experience. I always kind of tell people that the thing that stood out to me the most, because the first Valks game I went to last year, they played one of the best teams. I think they were playing New York. I'm trying to remember. They're playing a really good team, and they gave it a good old college try. They were right in it to the end, and they lost a close one. The Valks lost a close one.
0: Oh.
1: And then the game ended.
0: And they booed the snot out of the Valkyries, right? Tell me.
1: Entire sellout crowd got on their feet and gave them a standing ovation. And I was like, I don't think I've ever seen anything like this in my entire damn life.
0: Right?
1: A standing O from an entire crowd for losing a game? This is different.
0: Totally
1: different thing. And it made me think of the thing that you were saying in the crossover, which, by the way, I wanted to bring back, that whole thing about if you're going to get into a fight in the stands, make sure you're at the elevated position.
0: Right. But
1: it's not the advice I thought I was going to get from Dan Dibley.
0: Well,
1: I thought the advice I was going to get from Dan Dibley is, hey, kids, don't fight in the stands.
0: Of course,
1: but
0: don't
1: instead,
0: fight in the stands.
1: You went to, like, the military angle of, like, make sure you're in an elevated position so you can win said fight.
0: It's leverage. It's a leverage play.
1: Well, it's not going to happen here tonight.
0: This is a fight-free environment, and
1: yes.
0: I love that. And I was hesitant to even bring it up because I know that you are really, really super anti-fan fights. I'm not into it.
1: Anti-fights, period.
0: But when they pop up on my Twitter feed, like almost every day you see one, it's like, oh, a couple of fans fighting. And every single time, the fan in the higher row throws downhill and the other fan is throwing jabs into the sky.
1: Yep.
0: I don't know. If you're going to fight, run to the aisle, go up two rows, and get that advantage.
1: Didn't everybody see the movie The Rock? I mean, we live in San Francisco. You saw the movie The Rock, right?
0: Right.
1: In that movie, don't you learn there at the end when they've got those soldiers surrounding in that box in an elevated position when the guys all come out of that sewer hole and they're just waiting for them? And is it Ed Harris? Is it Ed Harris?
0: About right.
1: Who's the military boss? And he literally yells out at the guys, "You are down on the ground surrounded by people with an elevated position." In other words, you're going to lose. You're going to lose when you're not in an elevated position.
0: It can be
1: so
0: tough.
1: I'm not saying your advice was wrong. It was just a little edgy.
0: It was spot on, and it was super edgy. But, you know, and especially when you get – it was a Dodger game, by the way. It was Dodger on Dodger crime.
1: Oh, was it?
0: Yeah.
1: Well, if it's Dodger on Dodger, then I'm kidding. I support it.
0: The one lady Dodger was firing downhill, and I thought it was a Giants fan.

0: Who's eating fists? But no, another Dodger fan.
1: Well, then that's just somebody that's doing God's work.
0: Yeah, God's plan.
1: I'm kidding.
0: Anyway.
1: Mostly.
0: Be in the higher row. That's all.
1: Yeah, okay.
0: Just Uncle good, Dibs giving out advice.
1: Good advice.
0: Yeah, yeah.
1: Provided that it is also alongside the idea of option A.
0: Don't fight.
1: Don't hit another human being when you go to a game.
0: Well, I think as we bring it to Ballhalla for just a moment, like the thing about this atmosphere is, yeah, we cheer the home team when they lose. Like, we're not going to be in here throwing hands like I show up in a Skylar Diggins Chicago Sky jersey and, you know, I'm in my Burton and now we're going to throw hands. It's just a much different vibe.
1: It's just different.
0: That.
1: It's different on a lot of different levels.
0: Right.
1: You know what I mean? You ever go to a party, go to a casino, go out, just go out, comedy club, and you walk in, and sometimes I always think of it as like, I don't know, my own energy and just how I'm feeling in that moment. But sometimes you walk into a room and you're just like, oh, there's an energy in here. And it can either be really good or it can be really bad. You know, this place is dead anyway. When you walk into a Valkyries game, it is a different energy for a sporting event. I'm not even comparing it directly to Warriors or anything else. But it's sort of the best way I could describe it. It's professional sports without the cynicism.
0: Right.
1: That's kind of how I would describe it.
0: That's a fair way to put it. And I also think that because there's such a large preponderance of female fans, there's a lot of like, we're supporting women is the vibe. Yes, we want our team to win and we want my favorite player to do well, but darn it, these are women facing women, a lot of female officials as well. And this is great for all of us. That's the vibe I get where, you know, it's not so much like, win or we're going to boo you. No, this is women's basketball. This place is packed. This team is worth $850 million. That's cool.
1: Well, and it's also because it's new. Therefore, they have not had any time yet to disappoint their fan base. In fact, they've only played one season.
0: I mean.
1: They've only played one season and they.
0: Draft night's on the phone.
1: Exactly.
0: What?
1: But they nailed it. They overachieved all that stuff. That's why I think there's the comparison to all of this other stuff that we're talking about right now. The big three teams that we talk about the most have the fan bases that I think are the quickest to anger or judgment or whatever, because all of them, two of them recently and one of them not so recently but not terribly long ago, all of these teams have had major success at the highest level. These teams have all had dynastic runs. And therefore, I always believe like once you do that, it recalibrates your fan base. And I think that, you know, that's what we're seeing right now with the San Francisco Giants. It's very difficult, even on a day like today, right? They've beaten the Dodgers and they've kind of pummeled them. Like they've beaten them down two nights in a row, at their building, Yamamoto on the mound. Even they scoffed at an Ohtani homer last night. They're like, whatever, we'll beat you anyway. This is a day where a Giant fan should be able to walk with the chest out and be proud. And I'm not saying the Giant fans aren't. Maybe some of you are, but we're working our way through even the idea of finding belief in this team. This is something we were talking about yesterday, but we didn't get too deep into it. And I do wonder if what we're seeing over the last, call it the entire week, you know, two out of three against the Pirates and now two out of two against the Dodgers. But more importantly, you know, runs, hits, homers, all of these things are now happening. And so where does that leave Giants fans in this moment in terms of belief? Whether it's getting back to 500, whether it's getting back into the wild card race, it's only May 13th. Where does this leave everybody in terms of belief? I still think it's a little, our glasses are a little foggy.
0: It's tenuous, and it's tenuous because, yeah, you took two of three from Pittsburgh. That's great. And now two from the Dodgers. That's a very small sample. And before that, you'd lost 8 of 10. And there are still things about what's going on that make you a little bit unsure. And part of that is, you know, the rotation and Hauser was great last night, and he took a step toward holding on to that spot. And the bullpen had names that we had been expecting to actually come in relief, and they have. And so Peguero comes in and looks like maybe Killian, he's the closer for now, although he's not been announced as such, but looks like he's going to get every chance to do that. Yep. And Ryan Walker's gone, and Patrick Bailey's gone, and say what you will about Bryce Eldridge and whether or not they're botching that situation, Buster's making moves, and those moves that he's making are helping the team. Haas has two home runs, and you know Ryan Walker gets optioned, and now you have a closer that's been able to get it done a couple times.
1: Lineup's out.
0: Oh, it is. All right.
1: Want to take your final guess? Again, every day it's a reality show. Don't look at your phone.
0: No phones in the meeting.
1: Final guess in everybody's favorite Giants game show. Who sits?
0: Scott. Well, I don't know the exact order of the batters.
1: That's okay. Just give it just the who sits game.
0: Thank you, Grandy. Well, I think it's going to be you're going to have Schmidt play and Devers, Adamas and Chapman.
1: Arise.
0: Oh, that sounds good.
1: It really sounds good. You're good. Jason, that was amazing.
0: I think Haas gets to run it back. You got to have Jung-Hoo Lee and Elliot Ramos. Bader homered. He gets to play. Bryce Eldridge, you are not the starter.
1: Okay. You had at least three inaccurate statements in that entire diatribe.
0: Eldridge is in?
1: Ladies and gentlemen.
0: See, I'm getting better.
1: Leading off in the right field, Jung-Hoo Lee. Batting second into second base, Luis.
0: All right.
1: Batting third and in left field, Elliot Ramos. Batting cleanup, the first baseman, Rafael Devers. Batting fifth, the designated hitter, Bryce Eldridge.
0: Wow.
1: Batting sixth, the shortstop, Willy Adames. Batting seventh, the third baseman, Matt Chapman. Batting eighth and in center field, crazy nut job. And batting ninth and doing the catching, Jesus Rodriguez. Gilbert is in. Bader is out. Rodriguez is in. Haas is out. Eldridge is in. Schmidt is the winner of who sits.
0: Color me surprised. I mean, it's good news for the Jim Bowdens of the world and the Willards and the Dibs who say, you got to play him when he's up. So he gets to play. I'm a little surprised that Haas doesn't get to play. And he, I guess, will play tomorrow, I would imagine.
1: I mean,
0: they're
1: Haas
0: kind of doing
1: is,
0: a back and forth.
1: Haas is the backup. Haas is the
0: right,
1: backup.
0: Right, two home runs.
1: I know, but I don't know.
0: Right, like, the hot hand.
1: I don't know, man. I'm kind of with the Giants on that. Like, I don't know about the whole. I feel like we're falling too much into this as a fan base. When someone hits a homer, it's like, well, now they automatically they're in the lineup
0: and
1: again tomorrow.
0: He hit three.
1: I understand. But tonight's a new night. You're facing Shohei freaking Ohtani. Jesus Rodriguez is a pretty good young hitter, too. You want him in the lineup. I don't think it's a bad thing for catchers to have days off after they catch. But without disagreeing with you on whether or not I'd like to see him in there, I'm just saying I don't think there's some automatic thing that kicks in when you homer, you get to play tomorrow.
0: I guess. And, you know, you got five lefties of the nine in there to face Ohtani, and that's why, you know, Gilbert gets the call. And Jung-Hoo Lee tends to lead off when he goes up against a righty, and so
1: correct.
0: And he's been
1: and he is
0: solid.
1: Again.
0: Yeah,
1: he's been fine. He cooled off a little. Had a huge hit last night.
0: And you have Eldridge between your two big boppers in Devers and Adames, so maybe giving him a little protection in that spot. So I don't hate the fact that Eldridge is playing. I'm just a little bit surprised.
1: No, I very much support the fact that Eldridge is playing. Again, for me, if we were going to rank these in order, here's option A right now for me. Option A is Bryce Eldridge plays for the River Cats. But option B, and in agreeing with Jim, if the Giants want to demand that Bryce Eldridge is up, I'm open to it, provided that he plays. I'm just going to go right back to the conversation you and I had Monday afternoon, the day after he was called up. He has to me, he's got to be in the starting lineup five out of every 6 days. Most weeks you play six games, sometimes you play seven. But for me, five starts a week. That's what I would set as kind of a minimum for Bryce Eldridge. And even having him in as a DH right now, there's a little piece of that that's like, ugh, because he's got to play, man.
0: Right, got to play first base.
1: He's got to be better over at first base. But I get it. There's Devers. You know, you're trying to win, and I support all of that. But that's option two. If he's here, he plays. Option three, and the one that I absolutely can't stand, and it's why so many of us kind of lost it on Monday pregame, is when the Giants, through Tony Vitello, suggested that Bryce was going to not start most games. I just find that to be the worst of the three options.
0: No doubt. And so, you know, he gets another start tonight and don't know if he's going to make it through the entire game. I guess we'll find out if he happens to go up against a left-handed reliever late in the game. Maybe you go to Casey Schmidt.
1: Yeah.
0: That's bad off the bench.
1: That's probably a possibility.
0: You know, it's probably what could be the approach. And I'm also a little surprised they moved him up to fifth in the lineup and you put him between Devers and Adames, and perhaps that's so he is provided some protection and maybe he has a chance to hit with runners on base as well.
1: Well, they've moved Adames and Chapman down, and for Adames, it's worked. Like, kind of getting him out of the whole middle of the order thing. This is just my guess. I wonder if they're like that. That's working. So let's not mess with that right now and start putting more pressure on him. But to be honest with you, Dibs, this stuff in today's day and age of baseball, it changes so much. And I don't know what these analytics are that they're running. I don't know what the algorithm is that suggests whether Devers is third or fourth or fifth or where Eldridge is or how Elliot Ramos. How do we decide? Elliot Ramos has led off. He's about third. He'll bat him seventh. Sometimes that's just a righty versus a lefty, but I'm not going to fake it on this one. I have no idea what the hell leads to that. I have no clue.
0: And it's tough against Shohei because almost everybody has bad numbers against him except for Matt Chapman. He's the lone guy, and you got Chappie down there hitting seventh.
1: I would imagine Eldridge has never faced him, right?
0: Right.
1: Face him last year?
0: Eldridge did not face him.
1: Yeah, I would imagine.
0: Neither has Jesus Rodriguez, obviously.
1: Sure.
0: But even beyond that, Adames is 0 for 6, and Bader's 0 for 3.
1: Well, Bader's out of the lineup.
0: Gilbert is 0 for 2.
1: Gilbert has faced him. Okay, that must have been last year late.
0: Jung-Hoo 0 for 2, Ramos 1 for 4, Schmidt 0 for 4. I was looking earlier, and I think 6 different Giants are hitless against Ohtani. Mm. No surprise, because the guy's nasty.
1: Did Ohtani pitch in the series here in the Bay when the Dodgers were here? And was that the game the Dodgers won? They've only beaten the Giants once this year. I feel like that might have been Ohtani's game. But I'm blanking on what happened a couple of weeks ago when they were here. Because maybe that's when Gilbert got a couple of at-bats against Ohtani. Maybe it was a couple of weeks ago here at Oracle Park. But anyway, to your point, no what? What are you shaking your head to?
2: Ohtani did not pitch in that series.
1: He did not pitch in that series.
0: He has a microphone.
1: Yeah. Just shaking your head. I'm like, are we doing bad? Like, why? What are you shaking your head at? Am I not allowed to have more pizza from Kefiko? What is?
0: Oh, I recommend
1: speak,
0: it.
1: Speak, young man. What are we saying here? Anyway, so that must have been last year for Gilbert. But
3: no, Ohtani pitched on the Tuesday game. The Giants just won 3-0, though.
1: Oh, okay. So now can I shake my head back at Lucas?
0: You sure can.
3: Yes.
1: Okay.
3: You should. You should more than that, actually.
1: What? Why? You want me to actually like hit him?
3: Yeah.
1: I mean, this
0: you
1: is.
0: You should give him one of your classic.
1: Yeah.
3: That was the Patrick Bailey 3-run homer in the 7th.
1: Oh, that's right.
2: Patrick didn't factor in the game. That's on me.
1: Patrick Bailey's last great moment as a San Francisco Gigante.
0: You hate to see it.
1: Boy, Jim Bowden liked that trade. I don't want that to get lost in all this. He jammed that in there without us even asking.
0: Right.
1: He goes, I don't want to just be negative. So let me tell you something. I love that trade of Patrick Bailey.
0: Got a left-handed pitcher and with a great nickname and the 29th pick.
1: Yep.
0: A supplemental at the end of the first round.
1: Did y'all go on social media and watch Tugboat this morning? He pitched for the Richmond Flying Squirrels. 5 shutout innings, 2 hits, 6 strikeouts, no walks. And he's got a lot of... I'm not going to say he's got a lot of Drew Gilbert in him because I don't know if he's a crazy person that eats dugout walls, but he's got a lot of swagger to him.
2: Speaking of Bowden talking about Bailey, I don't know if you caught that he called him a backup catcher.
1: Yeah.
2: Austin Hedges.
1: He is. Ugh. And now they're teammates. They have 2 backups. Yeah. Like, that's what they are. He's a great defensive catcher who can't hit. Traditionally, that's a backup. So, yeah, that trade was not just because Daniel Susak has had 11 great at-bats. I don't think Buster Posey was big on Patrick Bailey.
0: Somebody on Twitter did a Camilo Doval look back at that trade, and it's all four of the Giants that the Giants got are phenomenal.
1: And Doval has a negative war right now for the Yankees. Hey, tickets to the Giants-White Sox game next Saturday at Oracle Park in the 5 o'clock hour. The first 15,000 fans are going to get a Higante chain hat presented by Benjamin

0: 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All right, if you got some Giants calls, if you want to weigh in on whether Eldridge should be up or down, 888-957-9570. Andrew Bogut in a half hour. And I put a little game together of Giannis Survivor. Let's see if Dibs can guide Giannis to his new team. You ready for that? Okay, got a thumbs up from Dibs on Willard and Dibs.
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0: Hey, it's Joe Shasky from The Morning Roast, and you're listening to Willard and Dibs. And you know, as much as I love Willard, I'm more of a Dibs guy. So if you want to do what I do, go check in on Dibs and say hi to him. Get in the YouTube chat. Do it right now on 95.7 The Game.
1: Looking up Patrick Bailey since arriving in Cleveland.
2: Arrived in Cleveland. I got to make the most of the echo that we've got right now. This, where we are, on the concourse, outside of Portal 7, the echo factor is unbelievable.
1: It is. It's strong. It's strong. Although you got to keep your voice down because royalty is approaching.
2: Double R's, baby.
1: Royalty is approaching. Ladies and gentlemen, Raymond Ritter is in the building. Yeah, get yourself some. Yeah. Fico,
2: get
1: Raymond.
2: Your slice on.
1: Get yourself some. Nothing said. Do you think we got into this business, Raymond? I'm like, they feed you sort of sometimes. I'm in.
2: Yeah.
1: I'm in.
2: Yeah, no doubt.
1: Anyway, yeah, Patrick Bailey, no hits since arriving in Cleveland.
2: He's only had a few at-bats, I'm sure. A couple, three, four.
1: When did that trade went down on Saturday, right? We woke up Saturday.
2: That sounds about right.
1: He went 0 for 3 on Sunday. He went 0 for 2. He did drive in a run, but 0 for 2 on Tuesday. And then is he...
2: Today's Wednesday.
1: Right, but I think, is he already playing tonight? No, yeah, the Guardians already played today. And did he get in the lineup? No, he didn't. Yeah. So 0 for 5. 0 for 5.
2: There you have it.
1: There it is. There it is for Patrick Bailey. All right. Out here live at Chase Center, Valhalla, all lit up. Chicago in town. The Valkyries with their third game of the year off to a 2-0 start. And I maintain that we are going to be laughing at that Kalshi over-under you mentioned to start the year for the Valkyries win total at 22.5.
2: That's right.
1: Is what you said it was. They're going to blow by that thing. For those of you who don't know, they play 44 games.
2: Yep.
1: So all they have to do is be over 500. I think that is a yawk, as your daughter would say.
2: It could be. I mean, a lot of things can happen, and, you know, there are still some very good teams. I think that they had the 7th best odds to win the WNBA championship. So, you know, there are 6 teams that are slated to be ahead of them. But, yeah, 22.5 is a good, solid number.
1: Did you know that already this quickly into the WNBA season, there are only 3 teams without a loss? Two of them will be here tonight. Chicago's only played one game. They're 1-0. Golden State and the Atlanta Dream. Angel Reese, who was with Chicago and is now with Atlanta. So both of her teams are undefeated early on in the season. Anyway, be fun to get a good look at it tonight. If you are coming to the Valks game, make sure you swing by Portal 7 on the way to your seat and get a high five from your favorite afternoon hosts, Willie and Dibby.
2: Yeah, no doubt. And you see some of the concessionaires and the employees are starting to lock in here on their shifts. It's getting a little bit of a buzz here inside Chase Center.
1: No doubt. Now, Andrew Bogut will join us at the top of the hour. And then as we get into the 5 o'clock hour, we'll get a little deeper into all things, whether it's Giants, Valkyries, etc. Also, we have Giants tickets to give away in the 5 o'clock hour. But just to kind of, at least for the moment, put a little bit of a bow on the Jim Bowden conversation that we just had. I don't know this, but I would think for a Giants fan, if you were listening to that, it's a little bit of a... I don't want to say it's an opinion changer, but I would hope it's a broadening of the perspective on this whole thing. Grandy, if you could fire it up again, Jim Bowden did not mince words. Bryce Eldridge either needs to be in the lineup or in AAA. That's it.
3: Bryce Eldridge should be playing first base in AAA every day. He should be taking 200 ground balls every day down there and hitting and being out there every game. And never take a game off and develop him and get him ready. You don't bring a top prospect to the big leagues and have him sit. If you're going to bring him to the big leagues, then play him every day. He's not ready for the big leagues. You need to develop him more. So put him in AAA, work on the defense. If first base is going to be his long-term position, then keep working on that defense to get improving. Let him keep improving on the bat. You never take a young player like that and have him be a pinch hitter.

0: That's the most absurd thing I've ever heard. And, you know, if you want to look at whose responsibility is it, I mean, it's Buster Posey and Zach Manassian, who shouldn't have him in the big leagues if the manager is going to use him in this role. If this is the role Tony Vitello is going to use him, then he cannot be there and you got to option him out, period.
1: Okay, that from Jim Bowden, longtime GM in the league and now seems to be a part of every single baseball platform that exists, Sirius XM, MLB.com, MLB TV. He's all over the place, and I think you can hear why. This is somebody who he's very opinionated. He's very direct. He said he loved the Patrick Bailey trade for the Giants. He took some shots at Tony Vitello early in the season. We had him on to talk about that, and now he's kind of taking a shot at this. Listen, I'm going to take my foot off the gas a little bit on this topic just because I don't want to be a broken record about it, and we're here, and the Giants are doing this. So I'm fine with that as long as he's in the lineup, and for the second time in a row, he's in the lineup. And I don't mean that every single night, but as I said, I would say on average, at minimum 4 to 5 times a week, he needs to be in the starting lineup or he shouldn't be here, which is why my read, if you think about this off the top of the Dodgers series, Tony Vitello, before the game, has his pregame media session, talks about how Bryce is going to sit most games, and social media goes crazy. By the time the game ends, even though the Giants win by a lot, he immediately comes to the podium and says Bryce will be in the lineup tomorrow. In other words, it's like, I don't want to deal with this. I can tell this freaked everyone out, and now Bryce is in the lineup again tonight. I almost wonder, and this is not a great thing either, but it almost feels like fan reaction is pushing the Giants a little bit in terms of how they're handling this. Because he said he's going to sit most games, and since he said that, the next two games, he has not. He's been in the starting lineup.
2: Right, starting lineup, but not finishing lineup yet, and this may have been part of the plan all along. I don't really know. Ohtani throwing right-handed for a change. I keep thinking he's a lefty.
1: I mean, I would love it if he went, like, if anybody can pitch,
2: throw 97
1: if anybody
2: left-handed.
1: Can do it from both sides, it's Shohei Ohtani.
2: No doubt. So, yeah, it makes sense that you put Bryson against a righty where he would be ostensibly more comfortable, although Ohtani with a .96 ERA is absolutely nasty. But, you know, I can't help but think about what Jim Bowden said, and I've been going through and looking at the list of top prospects in baseball who are making their debut this year. J.J. Weatherholt of St. Louis.
1: Love him.
2: Yeah, they love him.
1: Who?
2: J.J. Weatherholt.
1: Got it.
2: He has played in 41 games, and he has 8 home runs.
1: Yep.
2: And he was a first-round pick. He's 23. He made his debut this year, and they're playing him every day. And this is more evidence to what Jim is saying. It is such an anomaly, an aberration, a mistake, whatever you want to call it, what the Giants are doing. And, yeah, now he gets to play in 2 straight games. That's good. Maybe tomorrow you make it 3 straight games, and we can put all this behind us.
1: Who's pitching for the Dodgers tomorrow night? That'd be one to check out here to see just to see if they're doing a righty or a lefty. Oh, it's Emmett Sheehan. So that's another right-hander for the Dodgers tomorrow night. So I'm with you. Bryce Eldridge should be in the lineup again tomorrow. Who do you sit? I don't know.
2: Yeah.
1: I don't know. That's a tough one. I don't want Schmidt taking 2 days off in a row.
2: Right, and you don't. I mean. You don't want to necessarily give Devers a day off.
1: Nope.
2: He's been hitting great. And Willie Adames is so stubborn. He's already sat once this year, and he doesn't want to sit again. So it brings us all the way back to the same old problem.
1: He kind of threw a wet blanket on Luis Arraez, too, even though he's played so well. I mean, another defensive gem again last night Luis Arraez. Didn't do a whole lot at the plate. Look, he's been a phenomenal player for the Giants so far this year. But Jim's not wrong, longer term than short, I would say. But Luis Arraez, I think we can all see that Arraez, with a 1-year deal, is probably someone who could be on the move, like Darren Ruff. Could be on the move. Just because he traded Patrick Bailey, though, here in May, does not mean May trades are suddenly easy. So
2: It depends on how badly you need a second baseman.
1: And I don't know when they do this. But
2: he's got a .712 OPS, which is a little bit better than average, and he leads the team offensively in WAR. with 1.3 yep. wins above replacement. So he's past Casey Schmidt. He's past Ramos and everyone else. So by just wins above replacement, he is your most potent offensive threat and defensive. So you don't necessarily want to trade that guy. He's hitting 300. But Jim is right in terms of he is this player. He's not going to hit more than six home runs,
1: imagine. Yeah, no, he's going to hit the ball. Luckily this year he's going to catch the ball. His point was he doesn't do a ton of damage. This is something that a lot of people said at the beginning of the year. He only hit singles. And I'm sitting here thinking, you know what, I like singles. I don't hate singles. But I think what he's saying is he's not a game-changing player.
2: Right.
1: He's been a very good one, though. Been a very good one. He's someone you want on your team. All right, 888-957-9570 is the number. Andrew Bogut is going to join us in just about 15 minutes live from the home of the 49ers.
2: Santa Clara?
1: Australia.
2: Oh, okay.
1: Yeah, Australia.
2: The future home, yeah.
1: The future home.
2: And you saw that the Niners will take on Minnesota in Mexico.
1: Yes. Did you see that grid that came out today about NFL teams and air miles traveled?
2: I saw that.
1: Holy crap.
2: I mean, that's too easy.
1: Well, yeah.
2: Like, of course they and the Rams are going to lead football.
1: But they were even well ahead of the Rams. I mean, it's a thing this year.
2: That's assuming that they fly back. They may have an East Coast stay and play like they have in the past where they go to the Greenbrier, and that would cut down on the air travel.
1: Let's ask Raymond. Hey, when you guys do that preseason thing where you go to Asia, how much does it take out of you? Like, when you're coming back, everybody needs how long before? Yeah, give them a microphone. How long does it take before everybody is like, you know, themselves? Probably about a week is his answer. Probably about a week.
2: Man, imagine if you had to fly commercial. I mean.
1: Yeah. What kind of free food do you get on that flight, Raymond?
2: Exactly.
1: As much as he wants. Yeah.
2: His body's a temple. He doesn't eat. He eats so healthy. No doubt.
1: No, I mean, it's a thing that the Niners are starting the year off that way. No question. It's not going to be easy.
2: Right, but you're going to go there early if you're smart, and then it's the way back that's going to be taxing. And so, you would hope that if you play, it's on a Wednesday, right?
1: I think so.
2: Wednesday there, and then,
1: Thursday there, Wednesday here.
2: Fine, but by the time you get back, you get that day back already.
1: Yes.
2: You travel back in time. Shout out Michael J. Fox.
1: Like when Andrew joins us here in 15 minutes, you do realize it's Thursday.
2: It's tomorrow, no doubt.
1: It's the best day of the week for
2: him. I used to do New Zealand radio all the time, and I would do morning radio, and it would be about noon our time, and I'd be on at 7 a.m. in Auckland. And it's like, tell me about Thursday. What am I looking at, you know?
1: I'm going to ask Andrew for all of tonight's winners.
2: Right.
1: That's what I want to know. Come on, dude. Did the Giants beat the Dodgers or not? It's already Thursday there. Anyway, speaking of which, and looking ahead, I also saw this. And real quick, before we play this game that I set up for you, I want to know what your reaction to this. Did you see Sam Amick was kind of throwing out there, and we get it. Whenever someone right now is talking about off-season basketball, Joe Lacob and the Warriors have kind of at least built the reputation for themselves. They're going to make the calls for big game hunting.
2: Big game hunting.
1: Is it going to happen or not? But Sam literally used the word almost desperate and said the Warriors and Lakers, he put them in the same bucket and said they are going to be making 100% of all of the calls. I sense this on the fan base, equal amount of excitement about the idea of chasing Giannis and fatigue. Where do you sit on this? Would you like Giannis to be on the team if it costs you, and it would, multiple first-round draft picks?
2: No. Like, you got to trade the number 11 and then whatever future picks you have, because I know you have a lot of them, you don't have all of them, and you can't trade them in consecutive years and all the rest of it. So let's just say this year's first lottery and two other future firsts for Giannis? No, thank you.
1: All right. Grandy, hit that music. Let's play Giannis Survivor. Okay?
2: Hi, Giannis Antetokounmpo.
1: For three. Okay. You haven't been to Kalshi yet today, have you?
2: I have, but only to check where my Steve Kerr money is.
1: What do you mean? You lost it?
2: No, I won.
1: What do you mean, where is it? It's in Kalshi.
2: But they have not resolved it, and I don't think they'll resolve it until July 1st, even though he's coming back.
1: It got announced officially today.
2: I sent a firmly worded email to my good friends at Kalshi, and they said the market will close when the market closes.
1: Something, a Twitter feed called Warriors PR announced it yesterday. Does anybody know anybody with Warriors PR?
2: I've blocked that account.
1: Do you know anybody?
2: It's muted.
1: It is?
2: Of course. All that fluff.
1: I'm gonna try
2: to
1: work.
2: Real.
1: I'm gonna try to work through this as quickly as possible. I don't want it to get confusing or convoluted. But you, Dibs, you, and then fate will have a hand in deciding where Giannis will play next year.
2: Okay.
1: Let's all play under the agreement that he will not be back in Milwaukee. I have the top eight teams right now based on Kalshi odds in terms of where Giannis will play next year. Okay. I got the top eight teams. I'm gonna introduce the teams to you, but I will not tell you their ranking. Odds order.
2: Okay.
1: In no particular order, these are the top eight Kalshi teams to get Giannis.
2: Brooklyn, hold on, let me get my pencil.
1: Brooklyn, Boston, Miami, Orlando, Cleveland, the Knicks, Dallas, and the Golden State Warriors. Please don't do that anymore.
2: It's okay. The Survivor theme.
1: All right. Here's the way we're going to work through it, because you love the tournament so much. I set up a bracket of the eight teams, and I'm going to tell you a few things about each team. You tell me which sounds more attractive, and that's the team that we'll move on.
2: Yeah.
1: Into round two.
2: Okay.
1: Okay, because Giannis is going to have a lot of say here. For example, in matchup one, team one has no state taxes, nobody who averaged more than 22 a game. They did not make the playoffs, and they do have a top 20 market. Okay? You got all that?
2: Yeah.
1: But team two, they do have a scorer who averaged over 24 a game, but no one else who averaged as much as 13. Top 10 market, did not make the playoffs, has a top 10 pick. Which one of those sounds more attractive to you?
2: To me, it would be the second one sounds more attractive.
1: Okay, I'm not going to tell you who you just advanced into round two, but I will make a note of it, and we will go to game two. Game two, top 10 market, were in the playoffs, top 10 scorer in the game, and won a title in the last decade.
2: Okay, all right.
1: Team two, one player who averaged more than 22, no state taxes, made the playoffs this year, only have one player in his 30s, and he's 30. Which sounds more attractive to you?
2: I would say the first team.
1: The first team. Moving on. Checks notes. All right. Third matchup. Team one did not make the playoffs, own a top 10 pick. They love changes, and they're a top 10 market. Got it?
2: Yeah, they love changes.
1: They love changes. Team two, top 20 market, made the playoffs, two players who scored over 23 a night, and they know top NBA stars.
2: Oh, they know it.
1: They know. Which sounds more attractive to you?
2: Probably the second one, because they know top teams.
1: Yeah, all right. I'm moving that team on. All right, last game for round one. This is just round one.
2: Oh, boy.
1: Don't worry. It'll go fast after this. Matchup four, team one, it's a top 10 market. They have a player who averaged over 25 a game and another who averaged over 20. They made the playoffs. Ownership, woof.
2: Yeah, okay.
1: Team two, did not make the playoffs, have a top 15 pick, have a scorer who averaged over 26. Ownership, yay.
2: He'd say it louder because we're here.
1: Yay!
2: Thank you.
1: All right.
2: I'm going with team two.
1: Team two.
2: The first time I understood which ones was which.
1: All right. Now,
2: James Dolan.
1: Now, moving on.
2: Ooh, okay.
1: We are now going to decide round two's matchup based on which market has a higher Greek population.
2: Opa!
1: That's it. Just who's got a higher Greek population. So, I am automatically, based on my list and my knowledge and research, I am moving on two teams to move to the finals. Okay. So we now have our final two teams. And here's how we are going to have you decide which of the two is the winner.
2: Are you ready?
1: Okay?
2: This is not it.
1: I am going to describe the top player on each of the two remaining teams.
2: This is exciting.
1: Without using his name.
2: I know one.

0: of them.
1: So you need to tell me which one you choose.
0: Okay.
1: Okay. On one of them, he's a guard, a former champion, scores over 25 a night, and is an NBA Finals MVP.
0: Celebrity chef wife. Okay.
1: But he hasn't turned 30.
0: Hasn't turned 30?
1: On the other team.
0: Hold on a minute. Where's my eraser?
1: The other team, he's a guard. He's a champion. He scores over 25 a night.
0: Okay.
1: And he has turned 30.
0: Boy, has he.
1: Dibs?
0: Well,
1: basically, do you want under 30 or over 30?
0: I mean, I love the young people. Famously, I'm known for that. Greek population is a big thing. I already shucked out one of the owners who's a bum. I think I know the two teams that it comes down to.
1: Do you?
0: Yeah, I do. And I'm going to go with the younger star because I'm afraid the older star is a lot older. So we're going to go with the younger star, Mark. And I believe I know
1: Okay. Where
0: Giannis Antetokounmpo
2: is for three.
0: I think I know where he's going.
1: All right, so tell me, would you like to guess who is that star that he's playing with and what is that team?
0: The star would be Jaylen Brown, and it's the Boston Celtics.
1: I'm proud of you, Dibs.
0: Thank you.
1: I'm proud of you.
0: Thank you.
1: You just nailed it.
0: Can I get a ding? Thank you. I got to beg for the ding.
1: Giannis Antetokounmpo will join the Boston Celtics over the Golden State Warriors in the final.
0: The other two finals, Miami and Dallas?
1: No, actually it was Brooklyn and Cleveland that moved into round two.
0: Okay.
1: You eliminated Miami in round one in lieu of Brooklyn. The Brooklyn Nets you chose to move forward.
0: Yeah.
1: But Jaylen Brown outduels Steph Curry. Boston defeats Golden State, and Boston right now is second
0: in
1: the Cauchy odds.
0: Behind New York?
1: The Miami Heat.
0: The Miami Heat, okay.
1: New York number four. Golden State number five. I'll give you the odds now. Miami number one, Boston two, Dallas three, Knicks four, Warriors five, Cleveland six, Orlando seven, Brooklyn eight.
0: Okay.
1: But we used a combination of fate and Dibs.
0: I really like that. That was fun.
1: And you are sending him to Boston, Massachusetts.
0: Yeah, Jason Tatum, you're on the move with some picks to Milwaukee.
1: So is Andrew Bogut. He is on the move over to his video screen where he will join us in just moments. We're brought to you by Fremont Bank, here for you, here for good, live at Chase for Valks in Chicago. It's Willard and Dibs.
0: And Dan Dibley here to talk more about Fremont Bank, a family-owned bank with a family-owned feel. 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I started banking with Fremont Bank more than 5 years ago, and I made the change because I wanted to be a part of a bank that knows me, and they know my family, and I'm not just another number at a big box bank, but rather I'm somebody that matters to them. 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They go the extra mile to make sure that I'm comfortable and well-informed with all of my choices. And by the way, I've not paid an ATM fee in more than 5 years since I've been with Fremont Bank. 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They started out with one branch in Fremont. 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

0: Dub Nation, it's Steve Kerr. You're listening to Willard and Dibs on 95.7 The Game. Coming to you live from the Laughing Monk Studios.
1: But not our normal Laughing Monk Studios. Actually, out and about. Chase Center tonight. The Valkyries have Chicago in town. Their second home game. First weeknight home game of the year. First opportunity for us to do this. So we are here getting ready to light up Valhalla. It's an arena in which our next guest never played, but boy, he'd get a standing O if he did come out and visit. But he's a wee bit away from here, but the internet is beautiful, so he's here with us live now on Willard and Dibs on the River Islands guest line. It's none other than Andrew Bogut here on 95.7 The Game. Hey, Andrew, it's awesome to have you.
2: Thanks for having me.
1: Yeah. Hey, what do you remember from the lottery your year? Because it was pretty evident once the then ping pong balls all fell the way they did, you immediately knew where you were going to go, right?
2: Not immediately. I kind of only did two workouts for Atlanta and Milwaukee. Milwaukee having the number one pick, Atlanta two, but Milwaukee didn't really give me an indication either way. Kind of knew if I'd fall to two that Atlanta would take me, but Milwaukee did just sign their center on a long-term deal, six-year deal, Dane Gazarich. So I was kind of like, I'm not sure what's going to happen there. And Atlanta had a spot, you know, at the center position. So I didn't know what was going to happen. And, you know, it ended up that Milwaukee took me number one. And they told me they didn't want to tell me because they wanted the emotion of the night to be genuine and real, which it was.
3: Yeah, Dane Gazarich, that's a name from the past, former UCLA
1: yeah,
3: center.
1: Yeah,
3: exactly.
1: Yeah, yeah.
3: The reason we're trying to flash back is because Larry Harris is going to represent the Warriors this year, and they were trying to get lucky, and they didn't. And so being in that spot, were you just at all looking at other teams or just primarily the two that had actually worked you out?
2: Yeah, the strategy from my agent was that we thought that we're just going to work out for the top two teams. We knew that, you know, I went to the University of Utah, and Utah, I think, had the third pick at the time. So I think it was the third pick, maybe a bit later. But we knew that, you know, worst case, if I fell a little bit lower, that it wouldn't be too bad. So we strategized that we're only going to work out for the top two teams. And it just worked out well. So once I worked out for them, went back, sat at home, and just waited for the draft to start.
1: Andrew, has anyone mentioned that to you yet from the Warriors organization, that they basically sent Larry Harris because he had past draft luck and that's why they were sending him again?
2: No one's told me that, but I mean, he has a bit of that aura, so hopefully it happens again for the Warriors. But yeah, you never know what can happen on those nights. And it's also good the NBA's, you know, looking to reform the way it all works as well. It's due time for that to happen.
1: So obviously the Warriors stick and stay at number 11, and I wonder what your perspective would be on the state that they're in. They've got old stars, but they still want to compete. They keep Steve Kerr. To what level, in your mind, should the Warriors

0: Warriors be kind of making picks or offering picks for veteran players?
1: Yeah, they're in a tough spot just because of the way the salary cap is now. They're kind of stuck with what they have, and they've still got a lot of talent on that team. But the older you get, you know, more injuries come into play. Obviously, Steph missed some time, which was real hurtful for them last season or this past season. It's good to see, you know, I texted Steve about a week ago, or a little bit less than that, when he re-signed. It was good to see him re-sign and continue on with the Warriors. But it's tough. It's. I mean, what do you do? There's not a whole lot you can do. I'm not in the camp of tanking. I think that tanking, a lot of people talk about, yeah, you can build assets and do these things. You look at Philadelphia, they haven't, you know, close to maybe getting to a championship one season if it wasn't for Kawhi Leonard, but they haven't sniffed it since then. And I think you instill bad habits and you don't value wins when you're tanking. You know, you're still going to have six or seven of your players on the roster when you get those picks, and they've been ingrained that, hey, winning is not important. So you can't just flick that switch a year or two later. So I'm against tanking, and I think the Warriors are in a similar spot. They're still trying to compete.
2: You played for the organization when Joe Lacob was the owner. Is that something that Joe Lacob, in your mind, would ever even tolerate, the idea of just taking a year and throwing it away?
1: I'm not sure. I don't think so. I think he's, you know, a pretty passionate guy when it comes to Warriors basketball and trying to win and do the right thing. Now, there are, you know, strategies out there. Look, the year before we got Harrison Barnes and Draymond Green and Festus, there were some some questionable lineups out there under Mark Jackson. Whether that came from management or not, who knows? But that's the way the league is, and it's just nice to see. I hope the NBA goes even harder on the reforms. I think they're, you just can't. You cannot reward losing to the extent that some teams do it.
0: Andrew, I'm looking. I'm looking right now and noticing, like, you're literally just a few months older than LeBron James. What is your perspective on the fact that LeBron and Steph are still playing?
1: Yeah, LeBron's an interesting one. Yeah, I mean, he just continues to do it. I think Steph's a different beast just because I think even when Steph slows down, or if he's slowing down, he just shoots the ball at such a high clip. You could just have him off the ball for a duration of a game and no one's going to leave him. So huge value there. But you would think that LeBron, with his age, you'd lose a lot of that athleticism and strength, but he kind of still looks pretty good out there. So I think we'll probably see him play another season, which is just ridiculous to say. I know how I feel it at 41, 42 years of age, and it's definitely not in a spot to get back on an NBA floor, that's for sure.
2: Yeah, and you had to suffer through some horrific injuries that I think LeBron's been able to mostly avoid. What do you think about the idea of LeBron leaving in L.A. and joining the Warriors? You were mentioning before, like, you're an old team and you kind of have to double down on that. Do you think that he would be a fit at almost 42 with this team?
1: Probably not. I don't think so. I don't think it moves the needle that much. I think if I'm LeBron, you probably look to go to a team where you can go out on a kind of championship run. You know, Cleveland could be the smoky, seeing how they go. They've got a lot of young assets. I'm reading now that LeBron might consider the vet minimum, which is insane. So there's a lot of other teams I think that he would slot into that have a better chance to win a championship. And I assume he wants to send himself off and leave the NBA kind of a winner.
0: Andrew Bogut is with us here on 95.7 The Game, Willard and Dibbs, talking all things out with the Warriors situation in the NBA. I mean, Andrew, let's do this with Giannis too. If you were him, what kind of a situation would you be looking for? Because it looks like he's probably on the move.
1: Yeah, Giannis is an interesting one. I think you need a certain roster around him to be championship contenders, and I think Milwaukee figured that out by getting a Brook Lopez at the five that can shoot the ball really well from three. I think, you know, if he goes to a team like that has a five man that can't shoot the ball, I think that hurts him a little bit. So I think I wouldn't say he's railroaded into where he needs to go, but he needs to go to the right fit. And I think every team in the league will be making that call to try to acquire Giannis if they can. So does he go to a big market? New York's been in the mix for cap potentially. That would be amazing for New York, in my opinion. But yeah, we'll see. I think he's a phenomenal player, and I think in the right system, he's an MVP, as we've seen.
2: What do you think about the evolution of the big man? And obviously there's some freaky players like Wembanyama who kind of have broken the mold, but you look at so many bigs now in the modern NBA who are doing athletic things that you did when you started. What do you make of how the big has evolved in NBA?
1: Yeah, it's evolved a lot because of the three-point shot, obviously. You've got to be able to handle the ball on the perimeter, and I wasn't a three-point shooter as per se, but you know, I could handle the ball out there. I could dribble. I could bring the ball up the floor. I could, you know, pass, all that kind of stuff. So you got to be able to be multi-skilled in a way. But look, I still think there is a role for a big man that doesn't shoot the ball that well, but blocks shots and rebounds. You seem to there's a little bit of a theme with the stretch fives that shoot the ball well. They're usually not as physical and big, and they don't rebound. And then your more physical rebounding guys don't shoot the ball well. So, and then you get a rare one like Lopez had a great year for the Bucks a number of years ago because he was one of the best rim protectors in the league and could shoot the three ball. You put those two together, that's a really valuable five man. So, yeah, the 3-point shots changed a lot, but I still think there's a role for the old school big man. It's just not a 40 minutes a night. I think it's a 20-minute role, and we see a lot of teams. Mitchell Robinson is a prime example with New York. He comes off the bench, doesn't shoot the ball that well, but he's a game changer with the things that he does, you know, inside the paint.
0: Andrew, mindful of you mentioning that you sent a text to Steve Kerr when it was announced that he was going to stay on for at least a couple more years, and I would love your perspective on what you would say to a fan, because you know this, we hear this a lot when there's a coach who's had great players through his run. People will say, come on, a lot of different people could have coached those teams. What would you say to a fan that sort of has those questions about what Steve's mark was on those teams?
1: Well, I mean, we had that roster together before Steve, not the Kevin Durant one, but when I was with the Golden State Warriors, it was the same roster that returned, that bombed out in, I think we went to the second round, and then the following year we bombed out in the first round of the Clippers. He came in that third year and won a championship. So to argue that roster was championship ready is ludicrous. Now, the KD one, different story. That KD one, very deep roster. You know, Clay and Steph at their peak with KD and Draymond. I mean, Iguodala, so on and so forth. A much, much deeper team. But I think he's done a phenomenal job. I mean, he's a big reason why the Warriors have had the success they've had. And just because you have a team of stars doesn't mean you're going to win. And I think where Steve is very, very good is personality management, people management. Knowing that, you know, hey, this guy can push his buttons, I'll get a positive response. This guy needs a bit more hugs. This guy needs to be a bit more gentle with this guy. I think there's an art form in that. And I think that's today's NBA, I think, communication and personality management. I don't know if you'd say unfortunately, but I think that's 70, 80% of it. And the X's and O's is the rest. Whereas when I first got in the league, it was 80, 90% was X's and O's, and no one cared about all the other stuff. So it's kind of flipped on its head a little bit. And I think it needs to be a good ratio is 50-50. But yeah, I think it's very heavily vested on that. And that's where Steve's really good.
0: Do you have a favorite memory or a moment or just an attribute that kind of stands out in your relationship with Steve?
1: I think he was just how even keel he was. You know, even when we're in like the Memphis series in the conference finals, we're down 2-1, and just the meeting we had and the scout we tweaked, that was a famous game where I started on Tony Allen and didn't guard him, just packed the paint. Just the calmness he had, even when we were staring down the barrel of things, and the same thing then happened in the final series down 2-1 against Cleveland. So I think he just had a sense of calm that then kind of rubbed off on the players, and then we always thought we were in a game or a series, and I think he did a great job of that.
2: That Tony Allen one is one of my favorites because, you know, we're all thinking, oh boy, they might be in a little bit of trouble here to Memphis, and then you're not really guarding him and daring him to shoot. When that game plan gets rolled out in the pregame, was there any sense of like, really, coach, you want us to just not guard an NBA player?
1: No, it made total sense to me. You know, they had that was when they had Gasol and Randolph starting, so they had two big bruising big men. And you know, they were causing us some problems in there. So we elected to start two quick guys against them. And I think Harrison and Barnes started on Gasol, and Draymond got Z-Bo. And their job was just to front the post at all costs, don't let it in there. And I would just sit behind when Tony Allen was on the floor. And we knew that. I think Tony Allen hit his first three when we did that, actually. Pretty sure when the game started, he was like, what the hell's going on? No one's guarding me. And then he shot it and it went in. And we're like, that's a win for us. Like, he's going to shoot 3-4 more of those now because he's feeling good. And he didn't make the rest of them. And then he was basically, you know, he hurt himself in the series as well, had a hammy. But he was like, the first two games in Golden's in the Bay Area, he was huge for them. He was really guarding Clay and Steph well at times. He was their best defender, best perimeter defender. So then when we played that chess game, they kind of limited his minutes a little bit. And then they took their best defender off the floor, and the rest was history. We win three straight and win that series.
0: Andrew Bogut is on YouTube with us right now here on 95.7 The Game. And Bogues, I don't know if you can see any of the running commentary from listeners, but someone just kind of texted in a short time ago and went, wow, Bogues looks great. So what are you doing? What are you doing to you know, not look as old as LeBron James?
1: Yeah, just when you retire, you got to figure you got to change your eating habits a little bit. So, you know, when I was playing, you'd get a lot of carbs and a lot of food for energy. And when you retire, you realize that you don't need that much anymore and tweak that a little bit. I try to work out 3-4 times a week, as you mentioned earlier. I had some injuries in my career, so I'm, you know, fortunately or unfortunately, need to keep my body moving for the rest of my life. So I make sure that I'll get, you know, 3, 4, 5 workouts in a week. And I'm also assistant coaching over here in Sydney, so the Sydney Kings, so a team that I'm kind of part of the ownership group. I joined the assistant coaching ranks last season, so that was a good run. We won a championship, so I'm 1-for-1, which is 100% at the moment on championships to coach ratio. but yeah, so I was on the court a lot with the fellas and moving around and just trying to look after myself, so appreciate that. There's a lot of work that goes into it.
0: Wait, can we hear about that? Because I know we texted maybe a month ago, and you were like, oh, we got our season to finish first. I don't know if I knew that. Can we hear what happened? You guys won the whole thing?
1: Yeah, we won the Australian National League. So we're playing a league with 10 teams here in Australia, part of the Sydney Kings. So, yeah, it was a wild season. We started, I think we were 3-6 at one point to start the season. We went on a hell of a run. I think we won our last 14 games in a row. And then somehow finished in with the first seed, and our playoffs work a little bit different. It's basically it's the top four going to the finals. There's a couple of play-ins that get in, that ends up in the top four. First round is best of three. We won that 2-0 against Perth Wildcats, and then we went to the finals against Adelaide, who were a real tough beat. They had us on the ropes. We beat them by 40-something in game one. They came back and beat us in game two on the buzzer. We beat them in game three. They beat us again in game four. Coming back home, we were down 5 with under a minute left, and we somehow managed to get it to overtime and won a championship. So it was a wild series. It was actually, you know, it was trending around the world. There was a lot going on in that series. Our import, Kendrick Davis, who was actually with the Warriors G League team a number of years ago, and Bryce Cotton, who's one of the best imports over here. We're having a really, really good matchup going back and forth and talking smack and doing all that fun stuff. So we end up winning 3-2, and we're, you know, in the off season right now. We start up again in around August to hopefully defend our crown.
2: That's awesome. Congratulations on that. And, you know, Steve Kerr signs a 2-year deal, and you're out there stacking championships in Australia. Any thought when Steve steps aside that maybe you come home, Andrew, and coach the Warriors?
1: NBA, maybe down the line. Right now, I've got two young kids. The NBL appeals to me because it's only one or two games a weekend. The NBA right now is probably not something I want to jump into with two young kids. I want to try to be around as much as I can. Maybe once they get into their teenage years, we'll consider something down the line. But right now, I'm kind of happy with where I'm at.
0: Okay, will you take your young kids to the Niners-Rams game in September?
2: Good question.
1: Wasn't even aware it was coming here, was it?
0: Okay.
1: I'm not an NFL fan. Where is it? Is it in Sydney or Melbourne?
0: I think it's in Melbourne.
1: It's in Melbourne, my former home state that I fled. I didn't even know about it, to be honest, so watch on TV, perhaps.
0: All right, sounds good. Hey, Bogues, you're a ton of fun. Thank you so much for spending some time with us.
1: No worries. Anytime. Cheers.
0: All right. You too. Cheers. Yeah. Andrew Bogut right here on 95.7 The Game and Willard and Dibbs.
2: Championship coach?
0: Maybe NBA down the road.
2: You just never
0: know. Maybe.
2: I mean, the tension in the NBL Championship Series has continued to spill off the court, with Adelaide 36ers issuing a strong rebuke of what they viewed as persistent and repeated personal attacks by a Sydney Kings co-owner and assistant coach.
0: There it is.
2: Persistent and repeated. Apparently there was some fat shaming that went on.
0: What?
2: Bogut posted a story on IG that read, "Great win, one more to go. Nice to get back to the locker room unencumbered tonight in what one can only assume was a rush to major sponsor Hungry Jack's drive-through outlet." Those Aussies.
0: I don't even know if I can translate what you just said, but sounds like Bogues. That sounds like Andrew to me.
2: He's not going to hold back.
0: No. Nope.
2: And the Adelaide 36ers had to issue a statement saying, "We're well aware of the comments from a Sydney Kings coach and co-owner."
0: They wouldn't name him, but they're well aware.
2: Exactly.
0: Okay.
2: When approached for comment, Bogut said, "I was promoting a fantastic league sponsor in Hungry Jack's." Oh, my God.
0: Well,
2: too good.
0: So that's what Andrew's been up to.
2: I mean, stacking titles.
0: Exactly.
2: Overtime in Game 4, and then you win it in Game 5.
0: Incredible.
2: Yep.
0: Incredible.
2: Unaware that the Niners are, and I guess, yeah, not coming to town, but he fled Melbourne? I'll Google that now.
0: Yeah, do that next.
2: Why did Bogut flee Melbourne?
0: Too many fat people. I don't know. I don't know. Stop, Lucas. It's okay. They're in Australia. They don't even know football. What are we talking about? I mean, I don't know. A couple thoughts come to mind when he says it that way. Starting with, why is the NFL going to Australia? They don't even know that they're coming. Like, if we want to go somewhere where the locals don't know that they're playing, you can just play the Rams in L.A. It works fine there, too. Come on. Thank you, Lucas. I appreciate the air rim shot, even though nobody could hear it.
2: I just, you know, they're trying to go as international as they possibly can, and I think that is Australia a Rams market or a Niners market?
0: Because it's a Rams home game.
2: Every team got assigned markets around the world. So
0: what's closer to Australia, L.A. or San Francisco?
2: I mean,
0: or Santa Clara.
2: It's close. It's probably.
0: It's going to be my next Google.
3: Isn't it farther south?
0: Mileage.
3: Than where we are?
0: I would think L.A., Santa Clara to Australia. Mileage is. Santa Clara it gives me Sydney. Santa Clara to Sydney is about 7,500 miles. Okay, so remember that number.
2: What about Melbourne?
3: It's in the southern hemisphere. Yeah. I'm going to guess L.A. is closer.
0: To Sydney, 7,400 miles. Oh, it's a nail-biter. L.A. is closer than Santa Clara. It's a close one, though. It's a close one. I bet the Niner fans will travel better.
2: You would imagine. And just look at the...
0: That'd be a trip of a lifetime to go.
2: Yeah, the Rams. Australia belongs to the Rams, and I believe the Eagles.
0: What do you mean it belongs to the Rams?
2: Every team was assigned an international market. You knew that.
0: Like, in Australia?
2: No, international, as in every country on the planet, basically.
0: They did every country in the planet?
2: Australia
0: Who's got Luxembourg?
2: Australia has the Raiders, Rams, Eagles, and Seahawks. Now, not all the small countries, like... Germany has, for example, they've got 11 teams.
0: Who's got the Vatican? I'm betting on them.
2: That sounds like a small market. I'm going to go with New Orleans for the Vatican. The Niners are, Mexico is assigned to the Niners.
0: Yep.
2: As well as a bunch of other teams. But even like Nigeria, Cleveland Browns. Makes perfect sense.
0: Are you serious right now?
2: Well, when they had David Njoku, it did. South Korea, the Rams. United Arab Emirates, the Niners. Of course. The UAE.
0: We have United Arab Emirates?
3: And the UK.
2: Yeah, we do. Scoreboard.
0: Huh. You're like, you knew that. I'm like, no, I didn't.
2: No.
0: I did not know that.
4: What is going on here?
0: Not much.
2: I'm educating the audience, Grandy.
0: All right.
2: India's not on here.
0: Yeah.
2: So what?
3: Couldn't believe you guys couldn't figure out what was closer to Australia, L.A. Dumb. Or San Francisco.
0: It's incredibly close.
2: I can't believe you didn't know that Bull Durham was
0: like
2: a movie.
0: California curves, Lucas. It was going to be tight, and it was. It was within 100 miles.
2: And it also depends which way you go. Okay.
0: You stop, Grandy.
3: No, it doesn't.
0: We're the ones sitting next to Lucas for the day.
3: You have to go south no matter what.
2: You could go north and go up and over.
0: That's right.
2: You're allowed to.
0: That's right. Waze is rerouting the 49ers.
4: For the love of God.

0: 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Okay, coming up next, I really have been looking forward to getting into this. Has the fan base in the Bay, whether it's Warriors, Niners, Giants, through the years, has it changed? We'll explain what exactly we're asking and talking about coming up next. The number is 888-957-9570. Don't forget, Giants tickets next weekend coming up in the 5 o'clock hour. We're live at Chase Center, Willard and Dibbs.
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1: What do you think is going to happen in this game, Sting?
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3: Hold on a second. 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
4: You talking to Lucas?
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4: Explain the bet.
3: I will, but I'm just letting you know ahead of time before I explain the bet. You know Guru listens to the show.
5: Yep.
3: You know he's going to be offended by what you just said.
5: Shut up!
3: Lucas.
6: I didn't say anything.
4: That's bothering me!
3: So.
1: Hey.
3: Beep, beep, beep. To back that thing up. Yesterday, a conversation plays where I simply asked the question, do you think the Giants will hit the 500 mark at any point this season?
5: Yeah.
3: They don't need to get over 500. They don't need to stay there. Just, do you think they'll hit 500? And I was willing to take the optimistic side.
4: You were willing to.
3: As I usually do.
4: Right.
3: No, but my point is I'm not passionate that they're going to.
4: No, but you were unwilling to take the negative side.
3: Well, I do have just kind of a rule in life. I don't do...
4: You don't bet against
3: I don't do
4: teams.
3: Wagers against my teams.
4: Yep.
3: I just don't do it. I don't enjoy it, so I don't know why I would do it. You know what I mean?
4: I enjoy it when I'm right and that it wins.
3: Even then, I'm not. I don't want to go out to a dinner celebrating that the Giants spent the whole year under 500. Honestly, this would be wire to wire. They lost three in a row to the Yankees and have not looked back.
4: Yep.
3: So
4: they were 2-3.
3: Right.
4: And then they got to 11-13, 13-15. Knock, knock, knocking on 500's door.
3: Wire to wire.
4: They've lost 9-14.
3: Right. Right.
4: And that includes three wins in a row.
3: Right. Well, yeah, they've also won 4 out of 5. So, okay.
4: Yeah.
3: Point is that got thrown out there yesterday. I took the plus side. Lucas said he'd go with me. You took the negative side. Grandy said he'd go with you. So first ever Dibs-Grandy partnership in the history of anything ever.
4: Awkward.
3: And then we brought it to the crossover. And in a move that will surprise no one, Guru's like, I'll jump in on the positive side. And in a move that will surprise no one, Steiny said, I'll jump in on the negative side. So now it's a 3-on-3. Everything that happens in the p.m. hours of the day on 95.7 The Game are in on this, 100%. And now, all of a sudden, Lucas is like, I feel like the fact that Guru agreed with us is making me feel like it was a bad bet.
4: Mm.
3: And then...
6: Don't put words in my mouth.
3: Okay, then
6: I hate when you put words in my mouth.
3: Then you say them.
4: He hates that. He really hates that.
3: Who doesn't? So you used your words then. What'd you say?
6: I am fired up to be on the same rooting side as Daryl the Guru Johnson.
3: That's not what you said at all.
4: I wish you weren't a liar.
3: I hate when you make up words that weren't in your mouth. Those words were not in your mouth.
1: Wow.
3: And Grandy, we can't even see him, and he was like, yeah, the text line said the same thing. Said as soon as Guru joined your bet, it was dead.
6: That's so rude of them to say.
3: Don't
6: Why
3: act
6: they say
3: like
6: that?
3: Guru never wins a bet. That's not true.
6: He wins plenty of bets.
3: Yes.
6: And we're going to win this one with Guru on our side. I'm so excited. Thank you, Goo.
3: That's not what you said. You are full
6: Go,
3: of Goo. Crap, Lucas.
6: I love Goo. So glad he's with us. It's going to be great when Dibs, Steiny, and Grandy have to buy the three of us dinner. We get to be all happy.
3: I think you've been downgraded to an appetizer. Guru and I get dessert. You jumped. You jumped ship.
4: It hasn't even been 24 hours.
3: I know.
4: And you got to win.
3: It hasn't even been 4 hours since Guru said it. That's happened at 2 o'clock.
4: Yeah.
3: It's 4:38.
4: These next two games against the Dodgers must lose for our bet. If they beat the Dodgers two more times, you're within four of the 500
3: well,
4: mark.
3: Even if they, I mean, like, dude, dude, there's so much baseball
4: left. They've got 14
3: left.
4: Games upcoming, leading you almost to the end of

0: mate. You go 10-4.
1: They've got more than 14 games upcoming. I don't know if you know this. When it gets to June,
0: yeah,
1: they keep playing. I do understand.
0: The thing about it that I kind of like being on the no side is some of the teams that they have upcoming are better than they normally are. The White Sox are a 500 team this year.
1: Have you noticed?
0: And the Rockies are better than they normally are.
1: But the Giants play better against the good teams. They have a good record this year against the over 500 teams.
0: They're
1: 4-1 against the Dodgers.
0: And part of it, too, is when you play these teams, because Philly is still sub-500, but you face them right after they fired their manager, so the dead cat bounce, and they were playing great the second time you played them on the road.
1: I don't know if they were playing great. They played the Giants well. They swept the Giants.
0: Right.
1: But they weren't playing well coming into that series. I don't think they've played terribly well since then. I don't even think they played that well in the series, but they just blew through two closing situations in one day. They outplayed the Giants the first day. Giants took the lead into the ninth inning the other 2 days and blew it. So, anyway, we're off and running. You can't back out.
2: Let's go, Goo.
1: But you're sitting at the kids' table at that dinner. That's for sure.
2: Solo?
1: Maybe.
3: Yeah, really quick, guys. The 925 on the text line, and this came in during the crossover, wrote, if Goo is on your side, you should be nervous.
1: Not nervous at all.
2: Me neither.
1: Guru wins bets. He texts us about them all the time.
0: But not on-air talk bets.
1: Yes, on-air talk bets.
0: When it comes to on-air talk bets, Steiny, it's the same pattern. Steiny lures him in. Goo gets all hot and bothered. I got the Giants winning 90 games.
1: Didn't they do Lakers top four seed?
0: Was it 50 wins or top four seed? Either way, Goo won that one.
1: He won.
0: But he also lost the Warrior one.
4: Hey.
1: Well, yeah. In similar fashion. Can't win them all. Skills in Vallejo has called in. Hey, Skills, what's going on? What are you doing?
5: Well, I just got back from the hospital. Turns out I have plantar fasciitis in my right hoof.
1: Oh, man.
0: Brutal.
1: Well, I mean, hey.
5: Yeah, just like Mark Boyer.
1: Yeah, as far as things you find out at the hospital, though, you know, could have been worse.
5: Well, you're absolutely right about that, and I'm going to just be grateful that I'm still alive and still able to walk, and it's going to heal on its own eventually if I just do some certain things, and I'm going to be good with that.
1: Okay, we love it. I love that attitude, Skills. That's going to take you a long way.
5: Thank you, Mark, and hello, Willard and Dibs. If I may, I'd like to just take a minute or two and rant about the Dodgers.
1: Go.
5: Well, for one, okay, aside from occasionally classy things that they do, like honoring Bobby Cox the other day and Ted Turner, and then taking care of Andrew Tolles when he had his health problems.
1: Yep.
5: I absolutely detest the Dodgers in every way possible. And tonight, the Giants are going to stop them because they're the worst franchise in MLB. The Giants are going to be all crush, kill, destroy. And the Dodgers are going to be like, oh, my God, stop. You're being mean. They're going down. I'm telling you. Ohtani, he's obviously gambling again. He ain't going to do nothing. Freddie Freeman, he's still grieving Bobby Cox. He ain't going to do nothing. Mookie Betts, they brought him back from the IL too soon. He ain't going to do nothing. Max Muncy, well, he's having a decent year, but he's just nasty. I ain't worried about him. Just last season, let me tell you what these Dodgers did just last season, guys. Austin Barnes and Chris Taylor, who were their two longest tenure players behind Kershaw, they got off to slow starts. And what did the Dodgers do? They just cut them like construction paper. No loyalty, didn't even matter. All those years of service, and they're out the door, gone. And this team, I'm going to tell you, they only started winning championships because the Giants started winning championships. They copy everything we do. We move from New York to California. They move from New York to California. We build a park. They build a park. We win three titles. They win three titles. We cut Dave Robinson, the player. What do? They hire him to manage. They've taken more of our leftovers, far more than we have there, started with Juan Marichal back in the day, moving on to Brett Butler, to Jeff Kent, Brian Wilson, Michael Conforto, to dirtbag Blake Snell, who fits right in with L.A., who has a bevy of dirtbags. And look at Justin Turner. They had Justin Turner, who was willing to give his entire team COVID just to be in the team picture after the World Series. And then you look at some of the other people who've been Dodgers over the years, like Yasiel Puig, who's a dirtbag and an abuser, always wanted to go around fighting everybody. Julio Urias, who's a serial abuser. And then you have Trevor Bauer, who may have been proven to not be an abuser, but he's still a dirtbag, so much so that none of the 30 teams in MLB, including the four he's pitched for before, want him back. And then there's Milton Bradley. Need I say more? So I'm going to finish up with this. The Dodgers win because they outspend everyone else, and they're able to do that because the Magic Johnson goes around. He's 7 feet tall. He goes around smiling everywhere, so people throw money at him. And then they use that money to buy all the players

0: the great players from Asia dating back to Hideo Nomo on through the years of today. But it's not because anything special about the Dodgers. It's just because Los Angeles is close to Asia. And then the last thing I'll say, look at all the screw-ups the Dodgers have made over the years. Jeff Kent, J.D. Drew getting tagged out of home plate in a playoff game at the same time. Cody Bellinger passing Justin Turner on the bases during a home run. Their idiot manager Mattingly making two trips to the mound at once, costing them a game against the Giants. Yu Darvish tipping pitches in a World Series Game 7. Awful team, awful franchise, awful personnel. They're going down tonight. They're going down tomorrow. And that's all I got to say. Have a great day, Willard Dibbs and the audience.
1: Skills. In Vallejo.
2: It's a lot of things. That was a long list. That was, a lot of Dodgers he doesn't like.
1: Well, I didn't even – some of it, I'm like, I don't even know if that's true, but it's let him go. He's on one.
2: Yeah, I mean
1: – it's an anti-Dodgers take, and I'm all about anti-Dodgers takes. I think at one point he said the Giants build a park, the Dodgers build a park. And I'm like, I'm not sure that's the way that happened, but let's let him go.
2: I just read
1: – he's on fire right
2: just
1: now.
2: Just read a book called The Golden Game, which is the history of baseball – in the state of California.
1: Uh-huh.
2: It goes back to literally the gold rush, where gold rushers who started playing the stick and ball game came out and brought it with them. And part of it does talk about when the Dodgers and Giants co-conspired to leave the boroughs and come out west. So I don't think that either team followed either one, but I do know that the Dodger owner was the one principally pushing for the two of them to go west, young man.
1: I tell you what,
2: reading
1: sometimes we do this like tongue in cheek, right? We like, I don't know if you all know this, in LA, the Giants are referred to as the hated ones. That's actually the nickname for the Giants in LA. That's why this stupid nouveau, like, ooh, the Padres are the bigger rival thing, is ridiculous. Nobody in L.A. looks at San Diego as a rival. San Diego's a fun weekend away. That's not what San Diego is. So we look at these rivalries and the quote-unquote hatred, and I know as, like, mature human beings, it's supposed to be kind of tongue-in-cheek, but is it? Like, is it for real? I'm asking because I have a little bit of a dilemma right now.
2: How so?
1: Well, and if she's listening,
2: she who?
1: She, my lovely wife, the lovely Christy.
2: If she's listening, she listens to every syllable.
1: Yeah, she's
2: check
1: busy.
2: Your phone no, she, after the 7-second delay.
1: She's busy.
2: Be careful, Mark. Dibs, it's your turn to Domino's.
1: Have you ever dealt with this where, like, you have...
2: No, my wife doesn't listen.
1: No, that's not what I'm talking about.
2: I could defame her from 2 to 6 on the daily.
1: I'm not about to defame
2: you
1: her.
2: You won't, exactly.
1: Yeah, I'm not about you to won't. Defame her. I'm about to share a portion of our lives.
2: Ooh, and yeah. It's I had to!
1: Not that portion.
3: You did not.
2: You're right. It's feeling.
1: What are you, a center fielder of the Giants, and you just won a game?
2: Did you see the Dodgers celebration?
1: Did you? The Dodgers? No, they haven't won a game in a week.
2: Somebody did something special.
1: That was the Braves.
2: I thought it was Mookie Betts.
1: No, it was
2: pulling
1: the Braves.
2: On a bat, and then somebody broke out.
1: Oh, I thought you were talking about that. The Braves copied the Giants' hip thrust.
2: That was lame. The Dodgers,
1: baseball,
2: they scored a run, and three Dodgers grabbed bats, and then there was like water thrown in someone's face.
1: Oh, that was an old highlight. That was an old clip. Yeah, yes, I have seen that. But that's from long ago.
2: I'm just saying, like, whatever. And you saw that Vitello was also thrusting the dugout.
1: He was thrusting.
2: But
1: yes.
2: Go ahead.
1: Yes, Vitello.
2: From last night.
1: Vitello and Drew Gilbert might be related. It's possible. And Tony is just an older, more mature version.
2: And Chapman with the one-hand choke on Gilbert. He's smiling, and
1: look,
2: Drew's like, choke me.
1: There's a lot going on. But you're not allowed to hip thrust in the outfield anymore. Last night they bowed.
2: Right.
1: Last night they prayed and they bowed.
2: I'm sure that offended somebody.
1: Everything offends somebody.
2: Yep. But go ahead.
1: I have a dilemma.
2: Go ahead.
1: Well, yeah, like, I bet a lot of dudes, and this isn't only targeted at dudes, but a lot of us, you might understand where, especially in a romantic relationship, you don't want to show all of your fandom cards because they don't play that well. Do you know what I mean? Like, we don't want to scream at the television and throw a remote across the room when you're trying to, like, wine and dine a lady.
2: Especially in a May baseball game.
1: Right.
2: You know, it's like game 4 of the NLCS, you know?
1: So here's the thing, right? We're married. I'm 51 years old. Like, I got kids. I'm trying to be a role model. I get it. It's sports. I'm not going to let sports determine my mood on the daily. So we play it laid back. But through the years, it's become kind of a little bit of a thing. I've told you this. She likes Mookie Betts. She likes Mookie Betts. Mm. She thinks he's got a nice smile. She likes the way he plays. She thinks he's very likable on television. She's never met Mookie Betts. But anyway, she's decided to kind of get a little, like, sarcastic and playful about the whole Dodger thing.
2: Ah, so risky.
1: We take Jude to dinner last night, and the Giants are playing the Dodgers, and Shohei hits a home run. And she's like, oh, yay!
2: No, actual clapping?
1: Like, arms up.
2: Oh, wow.
1: We're like, what are you doing? You can't even do this in a private place. You're doing this in a public place.
2: Oof.
1: Right.
2: Guest room.
1: And she's just like, well, he's incredible. Shohei Ohtani's unbelievable. And I have watched, like, kids at Oracle Park when Shohei's in town, when he hits a homer, they'll have a Giants hat on, and they'll stand up, and they'll be like, yeah!
2: Kids.
1: Right, Shohei. Well, then who bats right after Shohei? Mookie Betts.
2: Mm.
1: So he homers. And she's like, oh, yay, he's so good. And then here comes Mookie. And she's like, oh, Mookie.
2: No, chanting.
1: And I'm sitting here going, I got to, like, look at Lucas's face. Lucas has turned the hell off.
2: It's over.
1: And I'm sitting here
2: going. It's been
1: a good run. I got three words.
2: Annulment.
1: I had to play it cool.
2: I'll check on that.
1: It's been like 10 months.
2: Oh, easy annulment.
1: Is it?
2: Oh, yeah, I can get you a form online.
1: No, go ahead. I'm not giving up on her. We're not giving her back. I love her. I love her to death. But I'm just like, do I keep being like, well, it's fine because she's leaning into it. She knows it pisses us off. We're family. So it's like, ha-ha, poke, poke, poke.
2: Don't do that.
1: Well,
2: no, seriously.
1: Poke, poke, poke. I didn't touch you.
2: There are two things.
1: I'm not touching you.
2: You want to watch me flip the spread? Poke me again. This table's going airborne, but go ahead. Poke me.
1: Oh, God.
2: I won't even tell you the other one because it's real.
1: She's poking at me, and she knows it's like, right, it's not real. She's not, a Dodger fan, and even if she was, like, there are couples who root for Ohio State and Michigan or Auburn and Alabama.
2: Had she been a, like, born blue Dodger fan, you would not have married her.
1: I don't know if that's true. She's pretty great. She's pretty great.
2: She's awesome.
1: Okay.
2: She had a Max Muncy poster in her room.
1: No.
2: It's over.
1: No,
2: he's dreamy.
1: That might be a bitch too far. But I've arrived at a point where I'm kind of like, huh, is this still funny and playful, or like, do we need to put a cap on it? Because I'm like at dinner in the bay underneath the TV with the Giants and Dodgers, and she's like, Mookie!
2: Oh.
1: And I'm like, I kind of not into it, you know what I mean?
2: I mean, you said a bridge too far, it's a bit too far. The bit has gone too far. In public, it becomes a whole different thing. Like, behind closed doors, you can, like, you throw a rolled-up sock at her, and, oh, you little scallywag. You're out in public. You're a public figure. And there might be some whispers and murmurs. Willard's wife. Maybe Willard's a closet Dodger fan. He lived in L.A. for 20 years. Harumph, harumph.
1: No, but
2: murmur.
1: And I bring it up because I'm like, and you know this about me.
2: Oh, yeah?
1: I'm fine. We're good.
2: You're laid back.
1: I'm not, like, actually hoping that bad human things happen to people who put on that uniform.
2: No.
1: People we love have put on that uniform.
2: And you were as we all were touched by the Freddie Freeman saga,
1: right,
2: with his son.
1: How can you not be? Shohei is amazing. And as Steiny would call him, Sergio Garcia once upon a time was a Dodger, also known as Sergio Romo. Many people, right?
3: This guy is such a D.
1: Thank you, Steiny. But, like, I also really don't like the Dodgers.
2: Right.
1: Like, in a real way.
2: You need to have this conversation with her and not me, because it's one thing, you know, oh, the bit, it's so funny, ha, ha, ha. But the clapping and cheering in a public space as the Dodgers hit a home run,
1: I mean,
2: against your beloved Hauser.
1: It wasn't, like, over the top.
2: Okay.
1: And, again, it was purposeful.
2: Right.
1: She's trying to get a rise out of Mark and Jude.
2: What was she trying to get?
1: A rise. Rise.
2: That's going to make me beg for it? I mean, what are we doing? She was trying to get a rise out of you. And it worked, because now you're in here poking me.
1: Well, I wasn't even...
2: And don't poke me.
1: I wasn't even going to bring this up today. But it just kind of came up, because Skills called. And
2: right.
1: Skills, like...
2: He went off.
1: He is wishing bad things on all things Dodgers.
2: I'm trying to remember. I think it was Joe Shasky, who actually golfed in and around Mookie Betts at Olympic Club. Either last year or the year before, Mookie was in town.
1: Oh, they were both on the course at the same time?
2: Right.
1: Okay.
2: And so I think Joe... I can't remember if he got a picture, or if he just went up and was like... Yeah, you're a Dodger, but I respect you. Or
1: well,
2: there was a back and forth.
1: And I mean, this is going way back, so this is even before my time and doesn't even probably make sense here. But I've told you the story of when I went golfing.
2: This was years ago,
1: and I got paired with Maury Wills and Don Newcomb.
2: Yep.
1: And I have a Giants driver head, club head cover on my clubs. And I'm like... We get out there and we start. I asked them for a signed ball and they gave it to me. They carry balls in the trunk of their car. And I probably have that baseball somewhere.
2: Yep.
1: Maury Wills and Don Newcomb. Dodger greats. Don's no longer with us. And they were a ton of fun to play with. But at the turn, they saw my club head cover.
2: Oh, boy.
1: And it's real to them. People who played back then. It's real.
2: Well, that was Johnny Roseborough and Juan Marichal.
1: Like
2: we're taking bats to each other.
1: Maury Wills was the one who they used to water Candlestick Park differently to stop him from stealing bases. Stuff like that.
2: Maury also no longer with us, by the way.
1: Oh, did he pass away too?
2: Yeah, three years ago.
1: Okay.
2: Well, I wanted to check before I did what I always do.
1: No, that was smart. I appreciate you doing that. I had a feeling that might have been the case.
2: 89, great run.
1: Yeah.
2: Great run.
1: They were a blast.
2: What
1: anyway.
2: If your wife was a fan of Dalton Rushing? Oh, I love the way he says Blankum when Giants are down hurt. Don't you, honey? Poke, poke, poke.
1: Don't poke me.
2: Seriously, don't ever poke me
1: again.
2: Don't
1: do that to me. Don't do that to me. I will smash pizza all over that bald head.
2: I only poke you because you poke first.
1: Hey, listen.
2: You drew first poke.
1: Yeah, don't be a hypocrite. You don't want it done, don't do it to me.
2: I'm not poking you. My siblings spent my whole childhood doing the I'm not touching you. It was the worst.
1: All right. We're brought to you by Fremont Bank.
2: Sorry about that.
1: Here for you. Here for good. I appreciate it. Remember, pair tickets to the Giants and White Sox Saturday, May 23rd is coming up in the next segment. So absolutely keep listening. And, oh, by the way, the reason I brought up Steiny and Goo a little bit ago is they had a question come up on their show today about if someday the Warriors, let's say in the post-Steph era, went through a lengthy period of struggling, could something like the We Believe Warriors happen again? They had a conversation about it, and Evan was like, yeah, yeah. And I was sitting there in my car going, nope, no, we've changed. I would love to get into this discussion with you. Let's do it next. We're live at Chase Center. The Valks are playing Chicago tonight. 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